0: I didn't think it was a strike. Did you?
1: No, he didn't catch it like a strike.
0: It's late in the game, so it is ball one. It's late in the game, so you can. I think you start to see players, batters, feeling a little more confident about it.
1: Yeah, I think
0: Arkansas
1: so.
0: Arkansas batters are 2-for-2 on challenging calls.
1: Wow, that's .5. That's crazy.
0: Here's the 1-0. Stewart takes a strike, and that is a noticeable strike.
1: But you could tell the way the catcher caught it. He really didn't even try to frame it.
0: Pompey and Souza after Stewart. Hindy has allowed one home run this year. 1-1 is a fastball for strike two.
1: Hey, did I explain the plate thing clearly? I've gotten some texts about that. The 25 inches, and then you add 2.94 inches per baseball on either side. So a 19-inch plate turns into a 25-inch plate.
0: 1-2 is low on Stewart. Two balls, two strikes. He's challenging. The catcher is challenging this pitch.
1: I thought that was a strike.
0: And it is a strike, and so Stewart's out. So Stewart wins a challenge. Then the catcher wins a challenge for strike three. TJ Pompey will be the next batter. Yeah, I know what it is you're saying. They're going to go make a pitching change, I think.
1: Good grief.
0: If it's just one edge of the ball that crosses the plate, then yeah, that's a strike, right? So then the whole ball still, you know, is, you're talking about the whole ball, the size of the whole ball, but all you're going to do is just get one little piece of it in.
1: Yeah, so that means the whole rest of the ball is considered a strike, which is 3 inches, 2.94 inches. So that makes the plate wider.
0: Yes. So I think you described it fine.
1: Okay, thank you.
0: You did well.
1: Be up all night.
0: I mean, you can maybe, I don't know, have some sort of a Zoom lecture about this at some point once we're done with the SEC tournament or before next season when ABS is mandatory all across the rest of the SEC. Tennessee is about to make a pitch and change. They let Hindy face Stewart, strike him out, and they'll take him out of the game. Pitch and changes are brought to you by Visit Hot Springs and Oakland. 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

0: Bo Rudy now pitching for Tennessee. R-H-U-D-Y. Bo Rudy, junior out of Chickamauga, Georgia. Been at Kennesaw State previously. And T.J. Pompey is the first batter against Bo Rudy, making his 22nd appearance. This is one of the relievers that's pitched a lot for them this year.
1: Yeah, this dude's got good numbers.
0: Pompey jumps out of the plate for a slider inside. Ball one. Rudy's 1-1 with a 196 average allowed. We've got a challenge call by the catcher.
1: I thought it was a ball.
0: I thought it was a ball, too. They're emptying him out. It is a ball. Tennessee's down to their final challenge. There have been three challenges in two at-bats of this inning.
1: No.
0: Yeah, don't let him stay in your pocket, right? Fastball strike called on Pompey, 1-1. I guess it's like timeouts. Don't take your timeouts out of the locker room.
1: I think people were a little nervous at the start of the game. Now they're like, oh, okay, I got this.
0: Here's a 1-1 to Pompey. Way outside. Pompey had a mile of a homer in the fifth inning. He's 3-for-3, two swinging bunt singles, and a home run that would have cleared potentially two fields. 2-1 pitch is swung on and missed. 2-2. Rudy's allowed 7 homers. 5 walks, 34 strikeouts, though, 26 in the third innings. Here's the 2-2. Pompey a swing and a miss. Strike 3, and there's 2 outs.
1: Boy, he just threw that fastball right down the middle. Threw it by him.
0: It's 94 with a lot of... Look at the induced vertical break. That's a tough pitch.
1: Yeah, 20 inches.
0: 2 outs. The batter is Nolan Souza. Seen the last 5 Razorbacks fail to reach. That's the longest stretch of the game. Souza hit an RBI double in the first inning. It's the Hogs' only run that didn't come at a homer. And this is his only hit today. 1-for-3. First pitch is taken for a ball by Souza. Slider low.
1: Yeah, good take right there by Nolan.
0: A few more LSU fans are beginning to show up at the park now, Bubba. Here's the 1-0. A high pop by Souza. Left center. Brown and Abernathy coming together. Abernathy calling it and catching it. So 1-2-3, seventh inning combined by Mark Hindy and Bo Rudy. It's only the second inning today. The Hogs haven't had a man reach base. We are brought to you in part today by Harps. At Harps, they greet you with a smile. They'll ask if they can help you, and they let you know that you are welcome in their store. Harps, hometown fresh. Arkansas 8, Tennessee 4, 7 innings complete. 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
0: Hogs leading 8-4 with 7 innings complete. Got 3 innings from Tate McGuire, no runs. 1 2/3 from Parker Coyle, 3 runs, 1 earned. James DeKramer completed 2 1/3 innings, gave up 1 run on 2 hits. Issued the only Arkansas walk of the game, but struck out 4. And Cole Gibler is now going to pitch for the Razorbacks. Now, the last 3 appearances have not gone very well for Gibler at all. The last outing against Kentucky, 7 runs out of 15 batters. Faze completed 2 innings. 21 runs have been scored against Gibler. Let's make it that way. That is 21 runs scored against Gibler in the last 3 outings. So this is a big appearance for Gibler. And ERA's risen up to 5.64. Batting average against 249. But Arkansas will need Gibler in the postseason, so let's see if he's got something here in the eighth. Levi Clark leads off, the number five batter. Gibler starts his day from the windup, and the lefty's first pitch is low. Gibler's last start was the Sunday against Oklahoma, lasted two innings, five runs. 1-0 on Clark. Here's the pitch. Bounced it short.
1: Well, he tried two back-to-back changeups.
0: Hogs may have somebody warming up soon in the pen. Kibler brings in the 2-0, and Clark takes ball three. First three pitches have not been close.
1: No, he tried two changeups to begin with, bounced them both, and then he skipped that fastball up there.
0: The 3-0 to Clark takes all the way a strike. 93, good velocity there from Gibler. That's about, you know, we've seen his fastball at its tops this year. But he knew Clark wasn't going to swing. Here's the 3-1. Swing, drive towards left center field, chased by Ruiz. It got past him all the way to the fence. Easy double for Clark into second base. So there's a runner at second, Manny Mayer in the next batter.
1: Yeah, you don't want to pitch from behind to these guys.
0: I can't figure it out. I'm not sure if anybody can figure out what's happened with Gibler's slider, which is the pitch that really made him, you know, one of the better relievers for the team last year as a freshman.
1: Yeah, you're right. I mean, it was almost unhittable last year.
0: Manny Marin looks at a strike. There's a good fastball from Gibler. Hasn't thrown a slider yet. Marin struck out twice before a walk in the sixth inning. One strike pitch, grounded foul, strike two.
1: Phil, are you a little surprised we didn't see Gackle here with the two righties coming up?
0: So David told us in the pregame interview that they'll have Gackle start Saturday. Well, that doesn't mean he couldn't face a couple of the batters today.
1: Right, right. He could treat it like a bullpen day. One inning.
0: Here'll be an 0-2 on Marin. Ground ball shortstop. Two hops, gloved by Kojal. The throw to first is on the money, and that keeps Clark at second base. One out. Well, what other righties do you think you could go to? Because I'm kind of struggling to think about who you would go to.
1: Well, you got Steel Eaves.
0: Eaves would be the guy I think you'd go to then, right?
1: Yeah, typically.
0: Otherwise, you know, that circle of trust doesn't have too many other right-handed relievers.
1: I mean, you've got a Cooper Dossett. I still like Dossett. Don't know. I think he's right on the fringe of being in Dave's circle of trust.
0: Stone Lawless will pinch hit. Remember, Lawless played for Tennessee last year in the Super Regional in Fayetteville. Right-handed batter, Lawless for the year, 225. Six home runs. One on, one out. Hogs eight. Volunteers four. And the pitch is high and away. Ball one on Lawless.
1: With Cole struggling with that changeup. He's trying to get that changeup over, which is a great pitch to these guys because they're aggressive.
0: The 1-0, high ball two.
1: There it was again.
0: Clark out to his lead at second. 2-0 pitch. There's a strike. Good fastball at the bottom.
1: Nice. It's 94. It's a good fastball.
0: That's good to see Gibler's velocity there.
1: Yeah, his velo's been a little bit down. He's been more 90, 91, you know, topping out at 92.
0: Well, if he doesn't have the slider, he needs an extra mile an hour or two. 2-1. Lawless takes strike two. Another fastball. Bottom of the zone again.
1: Looked like right there Lawless was looking off speed. He loaded late right there.
0: Gibler didn't have that high carry fastball. Here comes the set. And the 2-2 to Lawless is hit in the air to right field and not hit well. Stewart has a bead. He's there. Makes the catch. Clark tags for third base. They'll let him get to third base. Well, Gibbler has bounced back after the double, getting Marin on a routine ground ball. Easy fly out by Lawless. Nate Eisfelder, the batter.
1: Yeah, he came back right there. Three consecutive fastballs. That last one, 94.
0: Eisfelder is 0 for 3. Ground ball to second. Fly ball to the track and left. Strikeout looking. He's facing his fourth different pitcher. Lefty-righty Gibbler from the windup. And the pitch is outside.
1: Now, I know the score is 8-4, Phil, but this is a big out. You don't want that run at third to score.
0: And all their scoring has come with two outs up until the seventh inning. Here's the pitch. It's a pop-up foul and is over the first base dugout. Anybody going to catch it? Nope.
1: Wow. And guy just got out of the way.
0: The sea parted.
1: Yeah, his girlfriend's giving him a hard time. She ought to just leave.
0: You told me you were going to get me a ball.
1: He did. I mean, he cowered down behind the seat.
0: 1-1 on Eisfelder. Gibbler kicks and throws. There's a hard ground ball. Stabbed at third. Pompey, great play on a bounce. He throws him out at first base. And there's the best play defensively by the Hogs today. Give T.J. Pompey a star. No runs, one hit. Gibbler throws a scoreless eighth inning. Roller Funeral Homes has been voted best funeral home in Arkansas for 26 consecutive years and is the only funeral home in Arkansas to receive the Better Business Bureau's International Torch Award for Ethics, recognized as one of Arkansas's most ethical businesses. 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Arkansas 8, Tennessee 4, last of the eighth next on the Razorback Sports Network from Learfield.
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0: Hogs 8, Volunteers 4, last of the eighth inning, and certainly hoping this is the last time the Hogs will bat in this game. Will be Rutenbar, New, and Robinette in the eighth inning against Bo Rudy. We've seen no runs in the last two innings for the Razorbacks. In fact, the last six batters made outs. Rudy retired Pompey and Souza, the only two he faced last inning. 8 runs on 9 hits for the Hogs, and Rutenbar swings and foul tips the first pitch for strike one.
1: You know, Phil, it's crazy to see Rutenbar swing and miss. When he first got out there, he didn't miss anything. Everything he swung at barreled up.
0: Yeah, a few more strikeouts of late. Here's the pitch. Rutenbar fouls one down the left field line. Did you see the giant pink gloves? They just showed David DeLucchi. I've seen a lot of the kids wearing these around here, and it's like, wow. I don't know how you could actually catch a ball with that giant glove. That wouldn't fit on a giraffe. Here's an 0-2 on Rutenbar. And it's high and out. Of course, giraffes, you know, feet don't fit in gloves, but you couldn't even fit it on his head.
1: It looks like he's got the wrong-handed glove on, doesn't he? DeLucci, yeah. Look at DeLucci. That's a right-handed glove.
0: Rutenbar swinging and a miss. He strikes out here in the eighth. Yeah, but they're having all kinds of fun. They're just having catches with guys. But, yeah, DeLucci's catching it with the wrong hand. Looks weird. He's catching it with a right-hander's glove. I think that glove might be illegal to use in a game.
1: I think so.
0: Micah New is 0 for 3. Rudy throws and blows it past him. Strike one. Next thing they get to give out are the giant bats. You know, the big blow-up bats?
1: Those are awesome.
0: Go along with the giant glove, yeah. And huge balls. A one, swing and a miss. Strike two on Mike Anew.
1: Huge balls?
0: Yeah, they could give them out here. I mean, just big, you know, like blow-up baseballs.
1: You lost me there, Phil.
0: Well, you can hit the balls with the giant bat into the giant glove.
1: Okay.
0: 0-2 pitch. New. It's a pop-up foul near the first base dugout. And the first baseman, Clark, has a play and makes the catch. And there's two outs. Reese Robinette next.
1: Well, you kind of wonder why Josh Elander didn't bring this dude in a little bit earlier in the game. This guy's got good stuff.
0: I'm wondering the same thing. It makes you wonder a little bit about, does Tennessee have enough depth for a regional weekend in their bullpen?
1: I mean, not if this is their dudes, no, unless they just outscore everybody.
0: Robinette looks at a slider for a strike. I think some people ask the same question about the Razorbacks, Bubba.
1: Probably. I mean, we have more depth than Tennessee. Now, the Haas dude they used yesterday is good.
0: 0-1, Robinette takes strike two on a slow slider.
1: He's going to challenge that. I thought that was down.
0: Robinette challenging strike two. The pitch is a strike. Still 0-2. That's the first missed challenge by a Razorback. They had been 2-for-2 up until then. Here's the pitch. Outside. 1-2 on Reese Robinette. You know, just seeing the scoreless inning from Gibbler, Bubba, I think that's a huge thing. I don't expect to see him in the ninth inning, though. 1-2 is high. 2-2. Here's the thing, though. Do you see anybody warming up in the pen? There's two outs in the ninth inning. Someone would be warm by now, so it's not like they'd be throwing. But McIlvain's, you'd think McIlvain now in the ninth inning,
1: yeah,
0: right?
1: Yeah, you would think so.
0: 2-2 to Robinette. Low, kicked away. Ball three.
1: Yeah, there's no one throwing.
0: Robinette doesn't reach, then one time through the batting order without anybody on base. 3-2, swing and a miss, strike three. Robinette strikes out, and the last nine Arkansas batters did not reach base. Hey, if you're visiting Fayetteville for Arkansas Athletics anytime, got business in Northwest Arkansas, or you just got an itch, want to go up and enjoy all that Northwest Arkansas has to offer, stay at the Candlewood Suites. 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
0: Well, Cole Gibbler will come out to try to at least start the ninth inning. Jay Abernathy, Garrett Wright, Blake Grimmer will be due against Gibbler. Arkansas 8, Tennessee 4. We know that there is a pitcher that's ready to go in the pen. They're going to stick with Gibbler. Got the last three batters of the eighth inning. And he will try to get through two. His first pitch to the number 9 batter, Abernathy, is low.
1: Now, Dossett and McIlvain were just getting loose.
0: Okay, so you got a righty and a lefty. Gibbler's 1-0. Abernathy takes low. Cole started two batters in the eighth inning, 2-0. Rallied back to retire one of them. Abernathy's 1-for-3 with a run score. Here's the pitch. He takes again, and it missed. That's low, 3-0. Hale Frick's challenging. I thought that was low, though.
1: I thought it was down.
0: The low is, I think, the right place to be challenging, but that was low, and plate umpire David Savage got it right. Three balls, no strikes.
1: So what do we have, one left? Is that our second?
0: Hogs have two left. Tennessee has one left. Here's the 3-0 pitch, and he takes a strike. There's a fourth total on the video.

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1: Number five.
2: Hey, there's that slider you've been wanting to see right there. It's a good slider down and in.
1: Bubba, if Gibbler gets his slider back and looks anything like he looked before he went into the starting rotation and with DeKramer, I mean, that's the kind of emergence that you've been waiting for all year long of depth in your bullpen.
2: I mean, DeKramer's been huge.
1: Here's Grimmer, and the pitch is a slider for a strike. He's got the slider
2: back.
1: Yeah,
2: he buckled him right there. And it's hard to buckle this dude. He's a good hitter.
1: 8-4 Hogs, two outs, ninth inning. Gibbler's retired five in a row. The wind on the 0-1 to Grimmer. High and outside. One ball, one strike. Now the Hogs, we don't know the situation with Kuhio Aloy. He was taken out in the middle of an at-bat early in the game. Obviously taken out for discomfort or potential injury. Gibbler back with a 1-1 to Grimmer. Low outside, 2-1.
2: Troy Eklund and I were texting back and forth. Troy said something about a hamate bone, which that Ooh. Could be a possible hamate injury, in which you don't want that. If that's the case, he's done for the year.
1: Well, that would be a while for him, too,
2: yeah.
1: Those hamates. 2-1 pitch to Grimmer. Gibbler's fastball's at the bottom, strike two.
2: Now, we don't know that. We're just speculating.
1: This is going to be challenged by the batter, by Grimmer. This Tennessee's down to their last challenge. It is a strike, and Tennessee has no challenges left.
2: I think he just wanted to.
1: That's what I mean. It's like, you know, don't take your timeouts into the locker room.
2: Yeah. Now, this next batter is going to be mad if he gets up.
1: 2-2 with two outs. Gibbler winds up, and a pop-up foul will make the third base seats. One more out, and the Hogs can get the reservations at the hotel for another couple nights.
2: I like it.
1: Won't play again till Friday. And the Texas Longhorns would be waiting. Oh, that's one everybody wants to see. 2-2. Here's the pitch. Grimmer takes with a check swing, and he didn't go on the appeal. Ball three. Henry Ford, the number three batter on deck. Gibbler looking to retire six in a row to end the game. 3-2 pitch. Grimmer hits a ground ball right at Kojal. Kojal's handled two outs in the inning. He handles three outs in the inning, and this one belongs to the Razorbacks. How about the way Cole Gibbler just finished this game?
2: Boy, I like it, Phil. First inning was a little bit shaky. Got out of it. This second inning, really good. That's all we wanted to see from Cole Gibbler.
1: The Razorbacks continue their complete and utter domination of the Tennessee baseball program since the 2017 season. The Hogs are now 15-3 against Tennessee, and they take them down here to end the Volunteers' time in Hoover. The Hogs are sticking around to Friday against the Texas Longhorns. 8-4 final score, Arkansas the winner. Stay with us for the Armor Bank 10th inning show. It's after this from UAMS Health.
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0: On the Razorback Sports Network from Learfield. 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
1: Hey, good day to be an Arkansas Razorback. They're going to stick here in Hoover for another few days and take on the Texas Longhorns in the SEC quarterfinals Friday, 3 o'clock first pitch. That's thanks to an 8-4 win over the Tennessee Volunteers as the Hogs, well, let's just put it this way, they do stay hot. They have been winning a lot more games of late, and Tennessee with the loss, their season will conclude, their season won't conclude yet because they're waiting for the committee next Monday to learn where they're going to be playing in an NCAA regional. Tennessee is 38-20, and they finish here in Hoover 1-1. The win for the Razorbacks, their 37th of the year against 19 defeats, 5-1 on a neutral site. Four home runs is the difference. And, you know, you look at two teams here that kind of are defined by the home run. Tennessee hit 111 of them. The Hogs hit 88. Both teams had allowed 80 home runs coming into this game today, and the Hogs out-homered Tennessee 4-0. Seven of Arkansas's eight runs scored on the homers. Zach Stewart continued his torrid tear, hitting his fifth and sixth home runs of the month of May. It happened to be the fourth and fifth home runs that Stewart's hit in the last four ball games. Camden Kozel hit his 18th, T.J. Pompey at his 15th, Stewart now with 13 on the year. 2-hour, 58-minute game. The win goes to Cole Gibler. It's kind of interesting because Gibler finished the last two innings, and the Hogs had the lead from the first inning through. But the rule book states that if the starting pitcher doesn't go five innings, it's scorer's discretion as to who will get the win. Sometimes they overthink it a little bit. James DeKramer could have been in line for the win because he took the game from the fifth inning through the sixth. But Gibler will get the win for his two scoreless innings, and his record's 5-2. The losing pitcher, Tennessee starter Evan Blanco, tagged for five runs in three innings. He'll drop to 7-4 with the loss. And the totals are final. Tennessee with four runs, eight hits, one error, left seven. For Arkansas, it was eight runs, nine hits, two errors, and they stranded four. This is the Armor Bank 10th Inning Show. 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So Armor Bank serves Arkansas with a team dedicated to simplicity and service. Got a lot coming up on the Armor Bank 10th Inning Show here. We'll have our Harp scoring summary in a moment. Bubba Carpenter is tracking down our Summit Utility star of the game, that's Zach Stewart. We'll also have our Bath Makeover of Arkansas play of the game. That's all while Auburn and LSU get set for action, which is about 30 minutes away. Stay with us. We'll have more on the Armor Bank 10th Inning Show with an 8-4 Razorback win after this from the Arkansas Electric Cooperatives.
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1: Time now for our Harps post-game scoring summary. 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All right, the Razorbacks pick up an 8-4 win over the Tennessee Volunteers, and they got things started quickly. Arkansas was the home team, so Tate McGuire got out there through a four-batter first inning, pitched around a one-out walk, and things started quickly for the Hogs in the bottom of the first when Camden Kojal comes up with one out and the base is empty against Evan Blanco. Kojal, a team-leading 17 home runs. They'll leave third base uncovered. Put three infielders on the right. The second baseman Grimmer way back in the outfield. You thinking, bud?
2: He should lay one down right here.
1: The 0-1 to Kojal is hit in the air and is hit deep into right field. Forget about the bunt, Bubba. It's a home run for Camden Kojal.
2: Or not. How about we swing, Phil? That ball was hammered, 109 off the bat. And here I'm thinking, oh, let's lay down a bunt to the left side. He gets a fastball just above the belt and hammers it to right field.
1: It's number 18 for Kojal. Next batter is Ryder Helfrich, and Blanco walked him on four pitches. Boy, did Zach Stewart have a day. This is the first pitch that Zach Stewart sees. Stretch by the lefty Blanco, and Stewart swings and hits another one. Way back right field. You got to get out of here. He hits it off the scoreboard. Four home runs and four game for Zach Stewart. Two home runs in the first for the Hogs, and they're up 3-0. All right, so there was still more to go in the first inning. After Stewart's home run, T.J. Pompey had a swinging bunt single, and Blanco threw the ball away down the right field line. Nolan Souza comes to the plate next. Here's a swing and another base hit towards the right field corner. It brings Pompey around third to score. Souza will replace Pompey at second base. Four runs across in the first.
2: Love it. I love it. Phil, and that's another changeup. That's three lefties that's hammered a changeup. That ball's hit 112 miles an hour.
1: Cujillo Aloy followed with another drive that was caught at the right field fence by Nate Eisfelter. So all told in the first inning, he had the two home runs. He had four runs on four base hits. And the Hogs had control of the ball game. Tate McGuire went out and threw 1-2-3. Second inning, Hogs couldn't get a run across in the second, but Stewart leads off the third, and he just needed one pitch. Zach Stewart leads off the third inning. He had his fourth homer in four games in the first, and he hits another one. Oh, my goodness. Zach Stewart has seen two pitches. He's hit 800 feet of home runs. Oh, wow. That's five homers in four games for Zach Stewart, and the Hogs are up 5-0. So it's 5-0 before Tennessee finally gets on the scoreboard. That came in the fourth inning. Tate McGuire threw three scoreless. He was good. He only allowed two base runners in the two innings, one hit, one walk, struck out three. Parker Coyle relieves in the fourth inning, and he got let down by his defense. Trent Grindlinger with one out hits a sharp ground ball. The T.J. Pompey froze a little bit. The ball snuck under his glove for an error. Levi Clark then singles to center field. It had been raining a little bit at that moment. And Mike Anew fielded the single cleanly. But when he picks the ball out of his glove to throw back to the infield, the ball slipped out of his hand, fell behind him. That error would move Grindlinger to third base, Clark to second base. And they both scored on a two-out bloop hit by Blaine Browning. It looked like Anew got a late start on the bloop hit by Brown. He turned it into an RBI double, making it 5-2. Eisfelter then followed with a drive to the warning track in left field. Ruiz was able to settle underneath it and make the catch. Tennessee then scores again in the fifth inning against Coyle. One out single by Garrett Wright. Two out double on an eight pitch at bat by Henry Ford. Cuts the lead in 5-3. James DeKramer comes to relieve Coyle. Gets Trent Grindlinger on a ground ball to second base and ends the fifth inning. Hogs then score their last runs in the fifth, and this would come against Chandler Day and Nick Baiotto. They used three pitchers in the fifth inning. Day, who hadn't pitched very much this year, threw a perfect fourth. They bring him out for the fifth inning, walks Kojal and Helfrich, then a strikeout of Stewart. Tennessee makes a pitching change. Ethan Baiotto comes on to pitch to T.J. Pompey. He falls behind 2-0. Pompey hit the ball 3 miles. 2-0. Pompey hits a high fly ball way back into left center field. And there goes number 4 for the day. He hit it out of the stadium to the parking lot.
2: Boom. That's what you do with a 2-0 pitch, Phil.
1: TJ Pompey hits the ball over 434 feet. Yeah, that was some home run by Pompey. It would turn into the last runs scored by the Razorbacks in the game. So James DeKramer pitched through the sixth inning, got around a walk, and a little deal with some moistness on his fingers, but found a way through that. DeKramer pitches the seventh inning, gave up a run on two base hits to make it 8-4. It looked like Gibbler came out in the eighth inning and just needed a little bit of time to find his touch. He gives up a double to his first batter, Levi Clark, and then gets two outs. He needed a great play by TJ Pompey to settle that eighth inning down, and Pompey came up with the bath makeover of Arkansas play of the game. Gibbler kicks and throws. There's a hard ground ball. Stabbed at third. Pompey, great play on a bounce. He throws him out at first base. And there's the best play defensively by the Hogs today. Give TJ Pompey a star.
3: Yeah, if Pompey didn't make the play, then it's an RBI single, and the score would be 8-5 with the tying run coming on deck. But he did make the play, and it is the bath makeover of Arkansas play of the game. Locally owned, American made, and proud to be an official sponsor of the Razorbacks. And it was great to see Gibbler work the ninth inning. Just routine 3 ground outs to shortstop. Kojal took care of each of them, and the Hogs win it by a final score of 8-4. We'll be back in a moment. Name our Summit Utilities star of the game. 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
1: Now time to name our Summit Utilities Star of the Game. 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Zach Stewart is today's Summit Utilities Star of the Game. We're unable to get him because TV grabbed him first, and TV always seems to get what they want. But Zach Stewart today, two home runs, two strikeouts, but the home runs were amazing, three RBIs. And it's the fourth career multi-homer game of Stewart's career. It's the first time he's done it this season. That's now 57 career home runs, 13 of them this year. Amazingly, six of those home runs coming this month. And five of them in the last four games. That's really something else. Bubba Carpenter, what is the biggest that baseball has ever looked to you? Does it ever look like a grapefruit or a beach ball or a watermelon? Because whatever size you've ever seen, I think Zach Stewart's seeing it times two.
2: Yeah, I think you're right, Phil. He's doing a good job of going up there and getting pitches he can drive. What I love, first at bat, they had a good game plan. You got to tip your hat to the staff for having a good game plan. He set on a first pitch changeup, hit it a mile. So he knows the second time up, he's not seen a changeup. He's going to get a fastball. He was ready for the fastball and hit it even 116 miles an hour. So, I mean, that's the sign of a veteran hitter, and it's huge to have him right now getting hot at this time of the year.
1: You could also, you know, give a tip of the cap to TJ Pompey, 3-for-4, three-run homer. Did make an error, but also made a run-saving play in the eighth inning. And then Cole Gibler, the way he closed out the game. I mean, I think that's when I, more than anything, I'm going to take away the home runs today when I walk out of the ballpark. But Gibler's two innings, Bubba, I hope that means, especially when he got that slider back, I hope that means that you get the Cole Gibler from back in March in the regionals.
2: Yeah, I tell you what, I saw Matt Hobbs down there and I gave him knuckles and said, hey, I like those last two innings. And he said, yes, sir. But I think the biggest swing of the game, Phil, was TJ Pompey's 3-run homer.
1: Yeah.
2: I think Tennessee had a little bit momentum. We made a couple mistakes. We let them back in the game. I think TJ Pompey's home run, 3-run homer, kind of shut the door.
1: Made it from 5-3, then made it 8-3.
2: Yeah, that's a huge swing right there. That's what we needed. And after that, I think the game was pretty much over.
1: So what's really the pitcher's best friend, the double play or the 3-run homer?
2: I think the 3-run homer. We'll take that.
1: Hogs win it by a final score of 8-4 to take on Texas on Friday. We'll break, and in a moment, we'll see what else has happened in the SEC tournament today here on the Armor Bank postgame show. 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
1: 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All right, we continue here on the Armor Bank 10th inning show. Arkansas 8, Tennessee 4 is the final score. Here are some of the other games from the SEC tournament that occurred earlier today. Mississippi State ended Mizzou season by run ruling the Tigers. Final score is 12-2. Mississippi State moves on to play Georgia tomorrow at 3 o'clock. Now, the next 2 days, there's only two games each day. And then you go to a semifinal session on Saturday, and then the championship game on Sunday at 1 o'clock in the afternoon. So Mississippi State plays Georgia tomorrow at 3. Winner will advance to the semifinals. Florida beat Vanderbilt by a final of 6-3. That's 8-3, pardon me. Florida wins that game to move on to take on Alabama. That'll be after the Mississippi State-Georgia game. With Arkansas's win, the Hogs move on to play Texas at 3 o'clock. Auburn and LSU are just moments away from first pitch, and the winner will get the A&M Aggies after Arkansas and Texas play on Friday. So that's what's going on right now in the SEC tournament. Hogs win at 8-4 over the Volunteers. Bubba and I are back in a moment to wrap up the broadcast. This is the Razorback Sports Network from Learfield.
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1: And wrapping up the broadcast here just before first pitch with LSU and Auburn alongside my partner, Bubba Carpenter. So, Bubba, what do you do with a day off in Hoover? I think we've had one of these before. I'm actually going to be talking with Hunter Deitch tomorrow for a hog pod. What do you have planned?
2: Well, let's see. I got a podcast in the morning. Then I'm probably going to go to Dick's Sporting Goods. Dalton earned something. He mowed for me, so I told him I'd buy him something at Dick's. And then after that, I don't know. I'll leave that up to Crystal.
1: All right, pretty good. Well, I know we got to be here for 2:30 airtime on Friday. Arkansas versus Texas. What do you think about that?
2: Yeah.
1: Hunter Deitch and Dylan Volantis, potentially your starting matchup.
2: I may just come tomorrow and spend the night, Phil.
1: I think that sounds like appointment radio and appointment viewing, truthfully.
2: No, that's going to be a fun one, seeing Hunter Deitch out there versus that team. Don't know who they're going to throw, if they'll throw the Volantis or the other dude, Rojas. Rojas, is that his name?
1: Rojas.
2: Yeah.
1: Ruger Rojas.
2: That's close.
1: Either one of them, really.
2: It's going to be a good game no matter what. And so looking forward to that one. But today was exciting. I tell you what, we didn't give Tate McGuire enough credit, I don't think. He got us off to a really good start.
1: Yeah.
2: Three innings, one hit, no runs. That was huge. Now, the four runs in the first inning, huge. I think T.J. Pompey's home run, the three-run homer, was the big hit of the game because that kind of turned the tide.
1: So how long did these home runs travel today?
2: We hit 1,731 feet of home runs, Phil.
1: That's almost a third of a mile of home runs today.
2: That's getting it done, offense. I love it. Go Hogs.
1: Hogs improved to 37-19 with the win. Tennessee heads back to Knoxville 38-20. 8-4 the final score. The Razorbacks take down the Volunteers and take on Texas on Friday. That'll do it here for us on site at the Hoover Met. Big thanks to Chris Affolder back at our Learfield Network studios. 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Hogs take down Tennessee 8-4. 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And we'll see you again to talk Razorback Baseball again on Friday.
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4: Welcome inside Mountain Dew Park here in Marion, Illinois. Max Coltrane here with you for some Little Rock Trojans baseball. Perfect timing here to join us as we get underway for the top half of the fifth inning. We are all square between the 8-seed Southern Indiana Screaming Eagles and your 4-seed Little Rock Trojans. Trojans have their ace on the mound, Brandon Westmoreland. Either side has four hits. There's one to the left side of the infield. A diving stop by Jordy Lopez, the shortstop, but no chance to get Noah Foster over there at first base. It is an infield single for the eight-hole hitter for the Screaming Eagles as he gets himself aboard here representing the go-ahead run. To get you updated here, Southern Indiana got on the board in the top half of the fourth. It was a two-run homer from Parker Martin. And then Little Rock, who were getting no hit through three innings, immediately responded. Cade Smith leadoff double. Blake Simpson drove him in with an RBI. And then Nico Bamba drove in another run in the fourth as Little Rock evened things up pretty much instantly. And that's where we are on the scoring. Southern Indiana, they bunt just about as much as anybody in the OVC, and they're going to bunt themselves into a double play here. It was on the right side of the infield. The third baseman, Nolan Friend, came all the way over across the infield and across the front of the pitcher's mound to make a sliding catch on this turf here at Mountain Dew Park. And then the runner at first base, Noah Foster, was about halfway to the second base when Nolan Friend made the play. So he could just toss it over to Angel Cano at first for an easy 5-3 double play. Little Rock flashing the leather here to help out their ace, Brandon Westmoreland. Try and get him deep into the game. Talking with Little Rock head coach Chris Curry before this contest, he said he's going to take Brandon Westmoreland as long as he can give him. And Westmoreland up over 50 pitches in this one. But if you look at the conference tournament and how it is laid out bracket-wise, you do not want to be in that lower tier. You want to try and win the first two games, avoid those two-a-days if at all possible. As Hunter Miller, the hitter now. Lead-off bat for the Screaming Eagles. Back to the top here third time through. He's been a fly-out victim twice. And Westmoreland has him 1-1 here. The pitch in there for a strike. Brandon Westmoreland, 93 on the gun. That's a relatively tame for what we've seen from Westmoreland this season. He is raw stuff-wise, one of the best arms that Little Rock baseball has ever seen, the junior from the small town of Haskell, Oklahoma, as the right-hander fires 92 off the plate. He's got a four-seamer that gets in the mid-90s, a sinker that'll sit 92 to 93. He's got a cutter, a slider, a changeup, and a very occasional curve. So six pitches, he'll usually use about four, maybe five of those in each outing, Brandon Westmoreland. Check swing here for the left-handed Miller. And the third base umpire there, Ben Levin, says he did not go around. So full count here, two outs, nobody on the bases here in the top of the fifth for the Southern Indiana Screaming Eagles. Little Rock trying to put up a zero here after their two spot in the home half of the fourth. The 3-2 tipped and just in and out of the mitt of Trey Hill back there. He kind of shakes his head in disbelief. He thought he was going to be able to squeeze that one. And it must have been a painful one there for his left hand because the home plate umpire Alex Ransom is taking the ball back to Westmoreland on the mound. So giving Hill just a second to catch his breath. All square here, Little Rock. The winner of this game takes on SIUE, the number one seed, the regular season champions, tomorrow at 1 o'clock. The 3-2 from Westmoreland, that's up and off the plate. It's a free pass for Hunter Miller. And it's the first walk all night for Brandon Westmoreland. Again, to update you on the park, Mountain Dew Park here in Marion, Illinois, it is used by the Thrillville Thrillbillies, a collegiate summer league team, and it plays very large, especially with no wind. Best opportunity to hit one out is down the left field line. It's 320 there, 330 down in right, and 400 to center. But it is the alleyways and the gaps that are really large at this park. In left center, it is as long as 412 in the alley, and in right center, it is 402 out there, so deeper than dead center. So plenty of room for the three outfielders for Little Rock to traverse. This one on the ground other way, and a long run for Cooper Chaplin. He's able to make the play and fire it back in. There was no chance for him to get to it at first. He had to range Little Rock's second baseman from really middle infield all the way into shallow right to get a weakly batted ball off the bat of Kai Holiday. He's able to get to first base on the infield hit. So Southern Indiana here getting something going here in the top half of the fifth. They've got two on and two out now for Patrick McClellan, one of the more threatening bats in this order, the three-hole hitter. He's 0-for-2 so far off of Westmoreland. But Patrick McClellan, talking about a 360 hitter, 15 doubles, 5 homers, 48 RBIs, more walks than strikeouts. And McClellan, he's still looking for his first hit in this OVC tournament. He's 0-for-6. Little Rock, they've got their pitching coach out there. Some listeners just got done with the Razorbacks, a former Razorback. Little Rock Trojans pitching coach Evan Lee, who was on the 2018 Razorback squad, who just couldn't get the job done in Omaha. Former Bryant Hornet as well, and a former Washington National. He was on a big league mound as recently as 4 years ago, back in May of 2022. And so he's got some words for his ace right-hander, Brandon Westmoreland, and now Westmoreland ready to go out of the stretch. Two on and two out, and the three-hole hitter, right-handed Patrick McClellan, at the dish. And Westmoreland out of the zone. He tried the first pitch cutter there, 88. Missed low with it. McClellan able to watch it wide. Shift on the infield. The shortstop, Jordy Lopez, is deep in that 5-6 hole. Other than that, pretty much straight up here for Little Rock defensively, and there's a swing and a miss. Westmoreland making the adjustment, going right back to that cut fastball. He can really work his three different fastballs that kind of dart in different directions. He's got the sinker that'll bear in on the right-handed hitter. He's got the cut fastball that'll go away, and then he's got the four-seamer if he wants to get it up to 95-96. This one on the ground off the cap of the bat. It's got some wild spin, but Cooper Chaplin controls it at second, and Brandon Westmoreland able to escape the jam. Southern Indiana strand two, couple hits for the Screaming Eagles, but we take a tie game into the home half of the fifth here at Mountain Dew Park.
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4: Back here in Mountain Dew Park in Marion, Illinois, the first test for your Little Rock Trojans here in the Ohio Valley Conference Tournament as they take on the last team in, the 8-seed Southern Indiana Screaming Eagles. But, you know, talking to head coach Chris Curry before this game, the seeds, they really don't matter much once you get here. I think Little Rock was the prime example of that last season when they snuck into this tournament in that 8-seed. They were, I think, 10 or 11 games under 500 going into postseason play, and then they won 5 games in 4 days to go and win the tournament a season ago and then make some noise, of course, in the Baton Rouge Regional down at Alex Box Stadium. But a long way to go in this tournament to get to that point as they try and get this first win under their belt here. First call to the bullpen for either side. It's going to be the Screaming Eagles. So Ian DePasquale's day is done. The Screaming Eagles' usual Saturday starter from the regular season is off. And now Levin East is on, the junior from Paducah, Kentucky, right-hander standing 5'11", 180, getting his 21st appearance here of the season, two starts, 5-4 with a save, a 4.46 ERA, and 40 and a third innings pitched. East has given up 41 hits, 20 earned runs. He's walked 14 and struck out 38 on the year. He played last year at John A. Logan College, just 12 miles away from here. That's where Little Rock actually took their batting practice today on that field, because SEMO was using this one to take on Lindenwood in the early game today. So here's the Trojans, 9-1-2 for Little Rock. Cooper Chaplin set to lead things off. He fouled out, or popped out, pardon, to Drew Sines, the catcher, in foul territory his first time. And Chaplin's going to take a 91-mile-an-hour fastball on the inside part of the plate for strike one. Little Rock's left-handed hitting second baseman, the senior from Jackson, Mississippi, in his second year playing for the maroon and white. 0-1 to Chaplin. He hits one the other way pretty well, but Hunter Miller out there and left didn't have to move much, and he makes the play for out number one in the home half of the fifth inning. If you're just joining us, all level here at Mountain Dew Park. 2-2 here between the Screaming Eagles and your Little Rock Trojans. And now the Trojans back to the top of the order here with Jordy Lopez, who has flown out to left in both of his first two trips to the plate so far. Little Rock's junior shortstop from Santo Domingo in the Dominican Republic. Stands 5'8", 173 from the right-handed batter's box. And he takes a fastball for a strike right on that outside corner at the knees for strike one there. Levin East is the reliever, just freshly on for the Screaming Eagles, and Chris Ramirez, their skipper. That one off the plate there, and it's 1-1 to Lopez. He's now started in 55 of Little Rock's 56 games this season. Walks about as much as he strikes out, 25 walks, 26 Ks. Leading stolen base man, leading run scorer on this Little Rock team, and he takes a good pass at a fastball there on 1-1, fouls it into the back netting. Lopez, he started the year in the nine hole for Little Rock, and he was just getting on base at too elite of a clip to keep him there. According to head coach Chris Curry, he said he had to move him up at some point, and he did about halfway through March, and that's where he's been ever since, the leadoff spot. 1-2 pitch, hits a dribbler down the third base line, and that's going to go foul. Lopez spent 2 years at Western Oklahoma State College, junior college that is known for producing professional, even major league talent. Same school that produced Andrelton Simmons. Lopez, he was a 327 hitter there last year. He's 266 this season. But an on-base 90 points higher than that. The 1-2 pitch just upstairs there. A fastball at 91 from Levin East. And that one stays tall, and it's 2-2 now to Lopez. Little Rock looking for a base runner to get on before the man who's been their most consistent bat all season long, who waits on deck. That's Cade Smith. 2-2 to Lopez, and he sits him down swinging. Levin East not messing around. He goes right back to the heater. And he gets Lopez on a 2-2 pitch. It was a fastball at the letters. Lopez looked like he got on time to it, just couldn't get the bat up to the ball. And now two outs, nobody on base here for Cade Smith. Cade Smith, the redshirt sophomore out of Searcy, Arkansas, former Razorback, also a former Harding Bison, swings at the first pitch he sees, hits one out to center. He got under this one. Coming into charge now is Kai Holiday. He'll make the play in straightaway center field, and Levin East has a 1-2-3 inning in the home half of the fifth. We're all square between USI and Little Rock, headed to the sixth at Mountain Dew Park.
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10: Congratulations to Brian Burns of Bentonville and Gabby Bishop of Providence Academy for being named the All Arkansas Prep's Outstanding Players of the Year in Cross Country, as chosen by the Arkansas Democrat Gazette. 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
4: Back here inside Mountain Dew Park in Marion, Illinois, round two of the OVC tournament. First game for the Little Rock Trojans here against Southern Indiana. A rematch from the first round last year when Little Rock snuck in as the 8 seed. Southern Indiana a season ago was the 5 seed, and Little Rock promptly ended their year with a 10-1 victory in their opening match. I remember a terrific pitching performance from Jackson Wells, who was a pickup by the Houston Astros after the conclusion of the season and the draft and all that. He's now with the Fayetteville Woodpeckers out in North Carolina, their single-A club. He got their ace this year, though, on the mound for Little Rock. Brandon Westmoreland, 69 pitches through 5 innings. This is the third time through the order for the Screaming Eagles, 4, 5, and 6 hitters. Mikaja Wall, Clayton Slack, and Parker Martin. This is a part of the order that Westmoreland had trouble with getting through last time. And he fires a first pitch cut fastball 86 off the plate to Wall. Wall, the 6'6 right-handed hitting catcher out of Marion, North Carolina. This senior was selected as a first-team All-OVC pick. That was earlier this week, and he goes fishing for a slider there below the zone. It's a 1-1 count. Wall was 1-for-4 with an RBI in the Screaming Eagles opening game last night against Morehead State. And he's still looking for his first hit off of Westmoreland. He's 0-for-2 today with a ground out to third and a fly out to right. He's got a 2-1 count after Westmoreland missed with the last one. See what Little Rock's ace goes to here behind in the count. Out of the windup, challenge fastball there, 93 on the gun. Hardy swing from Wall, but can't connect. Westmoreland, you talk about all the tools that he has at his disposal. He can go with that 93, 92 mile an hour sinker. He could go with the cutter, the change, the slider. He goes with another heater there on 2-2, but he misses up above the zone with 93. And now it's full here to Mikaja Wall. He was selected as

right-handed batter's box, and he's got the better of Westmoreland twice with a couple of singles so far. He's going to take a cut fastball, 88 for strike one. That was right on the outside corner from Westmoreland. This is a Little Rock team that is blessed to have much more pitching depth in comparison to a season ago. Last year, Little Rock had just one left-handed arm, period, on their roster. They were still able to make it all the way through this tournament and to the Baton Rouge Regional. This is a year where Little Rock have 15 seniors, tons of pitching depth, and the job is simple, to get right back to that spot where they can cause some chaos in the postseason. Westmoreland getting another swing and a miss there. He's up ahead 1-2 on slack, trying to get the better of Southern Indiana's shortstop for the first time tonight. 2-2 here in the top of the sixth. Swing and a miss upstairs. 1-2. He went to the cutter there, and he gets Clayton Slack swinging. Third strikeout for Little Rock's ace, and there's two down here in the top of the sixth with nobody on for the Screaming Eagles. Talk about Brandon Westmoreland, the experience that he brings to Little Rock. The 6'6 right-hander out of the small town of Haskell, Oklahoma. He began his collegiate career at Connor State College, playing for Perry Keith, head coach there, who has more wins than anyone else in all ranks of college baseball right now, 1,900, and he's still going. As the first pitch here off the bat of Parker Martin, fouled out of play. Parker Martin, 1-for-2. He got the Screaming Eagles on the board. He's accounting for all of the offense so far for the visiting side. With a two-run shot back in the fourth, and now he's got himself a 1-1 count after the 93-mile-an-hour fastball from Westmoreland misses up and off the plate. 1-1, swing and a miss. Right back to the fastball. Westmoreland being aggressive here. Of course, it's Little Rock pitching coach Evan Lee who's calling the pitches from the first base dugout. Trojans the home side, despite Southern Indiana having the shortest travel to get here to Marion out of all the OVC teams. But Little Rock, of course, the higher seed there in the first base dugout. There's a fastball on 2-2, and Westmoreland unable to find the zone on 1-2, pardon, and it moves even here. Chance for Westmoreland to put together a 1-2-3 frame here. He's been able to do that twice, once in the first and once back in the third. Ready out of the windup. The 2-2 fouled off the bat of Parker Martin. He'll earn himself another pitch. For Westmoreland, head coach Chris Curry saying he's going to take him as long as he can go, and you understand why. This is the workhorse for Little Rock in their rotation. He has gone the distance a couple of times this season. 2-2. Rocket back up the middle. That's going to get down for a base hit. It takes Cade Smith towards left center. Big turn, and then going back to first there is the throw back to first base from Jordy Lopez was low, and Angel Cano has to pick it to make sure it doesn't get behind first. But two-out single for Parker Martin. He gets aboard for the second time today, a 2-for-3 day for Southern Indiana's third baseman, and now a base runner and the go-ahead run aboard with two outs in the top of the sixth. Martin over there, just 3-for-4 on stolen base attempts at first base. We'll see how aggressive the Screaming Eagles are with him as Mikaja Wall digs in and fouls the first pitch he sees off of his front foot. As, pardon me, it's Drew Sines, the backstop for the Screaming Eagles. Junior catcher out of Burleson, Texas, getting an appearance here. Brandon Westmoreland been forced to work a little bit. He's up to 86 pitches now here in the sixth. He's getting set to throw his 18th pitch in this frame. Runner with a microscopic lead over there at first base, and the 0-1 cutter misses perhaps just a bit upstairs. Pitch looked pretty good, but the count moves even here to Drew Sines. Sines 0-for-3 yesterday, so Screaming Eagles, they had to play one yesterday against the 5 seed. They knocked out the Moorhead State Eagles. And now on short rest, they're level here with the Trojans, 2 apiece in the sixth. The 1-1 on the ground to third, and it goes just foul on the opposite side of the third base bag. Nolan Friend, Little Rock's third baseman, came up ready to fire as he was playing pretty deep of that third base bag, but just foul. And

0: Westmoreland here up ahead 1-2, one pitch away from getting through six two-run innings. Brandon Westmoreland in his first postseason start for Little Rock. Their ace all season long, Friday starter from opening night. And with the sub-3 ERA, who has really carried this Trojans pitching staff, has really set the tone all year long. 1-2, that one's off the end of the bat, popped right side. Cano, the first baseman, going to travel with that one until he runs out of room. And we'll do it again, 1-2. Little Rock team trying to get back to the promised land, back to that regional appearance. Going to need to get through this OVC tournament first. Only two teams not to qualify, Tennessee Tech and Western Illinois, and now Morehead State and UT Martin have been eliminated. So six teams left. This is the double elimination part of the bracket. So Little Rock, if they drop this one, they'll be okay, but they'll just have a worse contest that they'll have to face off with tomorrow. 1-2 pitch from Westmoreland. He goes back to that cutter. That's been the put-away pitch for him so far in this one, but he doesn't find the spot there, and it's 2-2. Runner stays put. The 2-2 popped out to shallow center. Cade Smith coming on. And the Searcy native has it in shallow center field as he makes the play. A two-out single for the Screaming Eagles is all they can conjure up against Westmoreland here in the sixth. No runs on one hit and one left on. We head to the home half. All squared away here in Marion, Illinois.
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0: Back here inside Mountain Dew Park in Marion, Illinois, Little Rock Trojans looking for an opening win here in the Ohio Valley Conference Tournament. Of course, Little Rock, the defending champions of this event here at Mountain Dew Park. Of course, last year, though, it was out of the 8th seed. They're going to try and do it this season out of a much more favorable 4 seed position. This year, though, it has been one of the best years in terms of Ohio Valley Conference baseball. Just the second season ever in the 75-year history of the OVC that we have seen six 30-win teams, six of them. Little Rock, one of those squads, their third 30-win season in the last 4 years under their skipper, head coach Chris Curry, local product. And from Benton, Arkansas, Conway High School graduate, where he was first drafted. Although he declined that opportunity. He was drafted 4 times in his playing days. You can get back to that at some point. But 3-4-5 here for the Trojans, third time through the order. Here is Angel Cano, the right-handed hitted first baseman, facing off against Levin East, the right-handed reliever for the Screaming Eagles. And Cano gets a fastball up and in there at 89 for ball one. Cano, the first baseman out of Cartagena, Colombia, his senior season here with Little Rock. Celebrated senior day last weekend against SEMO. Takes a, looked like a slider there from East, 84 off the plate outside, and now a 2-0 count to a dangerous hitter, a hitter with 5 home runs in his last 6 games leading into this tournament. Right-handers delivery, and Cano has to duck out of the way of another one there. 89 on the fastball. Angel Cano has a 3-0 count. This is a man that, well, he was hit in the helmet back on Thursday, just 6 days ago, in his first plate appearance against the Redhawks this past weekend. able to stay in all weekend long as he takes a 3-0 on the outside corner for a strike. Yeah, he responded to getting hit in the helmet by going 6-for-14 with a double, two homers, and three RBIs in that series. Of course, he made national attention after his performance in Baton Rouge last year. This one deep into the right field corner, and that's going to get down for extra bases. Angel Cano is going to have himself a stand-up double. And last year's Baton Rouge regional MVP has his first hit of this season's Ohio Valley Conference Tournament. That's a bat that Little Rock are going to need to have going in the heart of their order, and he gets going here in the home half of the sixth. Little Rock with the go-ahead run now at second base. Nobody out for their cleanup hitter, Blake Simpson, now. Simpson digging in against the right-hander for the Screaming Eagles. Simpson, a left-handed hitting infielder, but, well, outfielder this year for Little Rock, but he came to the roster as an infielder from the Missouri Tigers a season ago. Redshirt junior from Toronto. Corners in here expecting a Simpson bunt. Instead, he takes ball one inside. It was something that head coach Chris Curry talked a little bit about in the pregame. He said that he could see Southern Indiana an exploitation perhaps in terms of small ball and trying to keep the ball in the infield and force their infielders to make plays. This is a Screaming Eagles team that doesn't field it particularly well. As Simpson takes a 1-0 pitch in there for a strike at 84. Evened up here to the former Missouri Tiger, former Connor State player as well. Simpson, a 321 hitter entering play here today. 7 doubles, 2 homers, 16 RBIs. Hits this one to the right side, but it goes foul in front of first base, and it's 1-2. First year with Little Rock, and once he worked his way back from the ankle injury and the ankle surgery, he has been really sharp, one of the prominent contributing hitters here for Little Rock. He's behind 1-2. Check swing over to third, no swing, says our third base umpire, Ben Levin. And it's 2-2 now to Simpson. Simpson, he got Little Rock on the board last time up with an RBI single. It drove home Cade Smith. He's 1-for-2 so far. This is his first look at Levin East, the reliever working for Southern Indiana. His 2-2, Simpson just able to get a piece of that one. He was behind on 87, but he fouls it straight into the ground behind the plate, and he's worked himself another one. He's up to 24 starts now this year for Little Rock. .321 hitter, .379 on base for Simpson. Got an opportunity to give Little Rock the lead. 2-2 game, home half of the sixth. The 2-2 pitch to Simpson, and he takes another protect swing there on a pitch off the plate and low. He's able to fight it off, ground it back into the netting, and work another 2-2 pitch. Nice lengthy plate appearance from an experienced collegiate bat here from the left side, Blake Simpson. And the Screaming Eagles, they've got a little shift on the infield. The second baseman, Zion Stevens, deep in the 3-4 hole. 2-2. Simpson chases. Fastball 91 up and off the plate from Levin East. And East picks up his second strikeout. Just the third time a Little Rock hitter has been fanned in this contest. However, two of those three strikeouts have come with a runner on second base and no outs. Now one down in the inning. Angel Cano still leading off a second. One down. Here's Little Rock's five-hole hitter, Nolan Friend, the junior out of Kingman, Kansas, digging in. First pitch swinging. Hits one pretty well out to right field. That takes Noah Foster back all the way to the track. And the right fielder makes the play just a couple steps in front of the wall. Angel Cano will advance up to third on the F9 for Nolan Friend. And now two outs in the inning. And the go-ahead run for Little Rock 90 feet away. And the job now in the hands of Ty Rhodes, who is 0-for-1. He's walked, and he has popped out to short, an infield fly rule. Rhodes, a left-handed hitter, standing 6'2", 210. Utility man in his senior season, his fourth year here in Little Rock. out of Jonesboro, and he rockets one back up the middle out to center field, and he hit it too well because it was right at Kai Holiday. That ball probably came off the bat over 100 off of Ty Rhodes, but he'll have to wait for his next plate appearance to try and conjure up something. Little Rock get a leadoff double, but they strand Angel Cano just the one hit, and we head to the final three innings, all square here at Mountain Dew Park in Marion, Illinois.
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0: Back here with you inside Mountain Dew Park here in Marion, Illinois. Little Rock Trojans trying to pick up their first win here in the Ohio Valley Conference Tournament, taking on the Southern Indiana Screaming Eagles, all square, two apiece, headed to the top of the seventh. And back out on the hill for the Trojans, their ace, Brandon Westmoreland, already 91 pitches into this outing. And there is some stretching going on for Little Rock in that bullpen in the right field corner. They've got somebody tossing around a right-hander right now. But for the meantime, it is the ball in the hands of the ace. He'll have 8-9-1 for Southern Indiana to contend with. Noah Foster, Zion Stevens, and Hunter Miller due up for Brandon Westmoreland. The innings pitched leader. He leads Little Rock in just about every pitching category this year. A 5-2 record for him. Over 90 innings now this season. So if there's anybody made to work deep into an outing like this, it's him. As Noah Foster digs in, and he hits a shot out down to the left field corner. First pitch fastball, and he was hunting it. Simpson gets over there, cuts it off before it gets to the wall, but no chance to get Foster at second base. He has himself a leadoff double off of Westmoreland in the seventh inning. And Southern Indiana have the go-ahead run in scoring position. Nobody out. Corners already coming in here for Little Rock. Angel Cano at first and Nolan Friend at third. You have Zion Stevens here digging in, who has struck out and tried to lay down a bunt his last time up, but he popped it up, ended up being a double play. We'll see if Stevens can get one down here if they attempt to. This is a Southern Indiana team with the second most sacrifice bunts in the Ohio Valley Conference, and now Stevens squares around. First pitch, he gets it down the third baseline, a good bunt. Westmoreland hops off the mound, fires a strike to Cooper Chaplin, the second baseman covering first base. And there is one down here as Noah Foster is able to advance to third, and now just 90 feet away with the one out for the top of the order. Flip it back to Hunter Miller for his fourth appearance here at the dish. And the infield coming in here, it's all turf at Mountain Dew Park, and all four Little Rock infielders are at the edge of the dirt turf, or shorter than that. And now the skipper coming out. Head coach Chris Curry with the slow walk out of the dugout on the first base side. That's going to be all for Little Rock's ace, who goes six-plus innings, gives up just two runs. A solid outing here for Brandon Westmoreland in his Ohio Valley Conference tournament debut. But job now up to the bullpen here as we're in the late innings. And we'll take a 2-2 game to a break here. We'll see a new Little Rock arm after this.
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0: Back here inside Mountain Dew Park, a spot of bother here for the Little Rock Trojans as Southern Indiana with a runner on third here. The go-ahead run 90 feet away and just one out in the top of the seventh inning of a 2-2 tie as Little Rock going to the bullpen for the first time here tonight as Brandon Westmoreland's day is done. He goes 6 1/3. And now the ball in the hands of the red shirt freshman right-hander from Central Arkansas, Mommel and Mommel High School. It's the 6-foot Tag Andrews with the ball. First-year Trojan. He was a Arkansas Razorback last year. He was a red shirt, didn't play. This is his 18th appearance for the Trojans this year. He's got 4 saves, a sub-4 ERA, 3.86 in 32 and 2/3 innings. Given up 20 walks and 31 strikeouts. He was just named to the second team All-OVC as well as the All-Freshman team. And he has got the leadoff hitter in this Southern Indiana order to contend with. Hunter Miller, left-handed bat, is 0-for-2 with a walk so far. Time called by the home plate umpire here, Alex Ransom, who had some sort of problem with the pitch clock, and now we're set to get it back underway. Infield in for Little Rock. Everybody playing in front of the baseline here, trying to prevent that go-ahead run from scoring. And a first pitch breaking ball from Tag Andrews misses below the zone. He goes first pitch slider and doesn't find the zone. Hunter Miller here with an opportunity to put Southern Indiana on top. The senior swings and hits a rocket in between Cano and Chaplin at first and second, and it's into right field for an RBI base hit. Noah Foster comes around to score, an RBI single for Hunter Miller. And the Screaming Eagles lead the Little Rock Trojans here once again. It's 3-2 in the seventh. Miller picking up RBI number 19 on the year. His first hit tonight and third of this OVC tournament. Now Little Rock going to have to come from behind here once again. And Trey Hill behind the plate for the Trojans needs a new PitchCom device. Pitching coach Evan Lee is out to help out his backstop. Southern Indiana trying to get some revenge on the Trojans. Little Rock, they knocked out these Screaming Eagles last year in the first round of this tournament. That's the single elimination side. For Little Rock, they will get a second chance at things being a 4 seed if they manage to drop this one. First pitch there from Tag Andrews in their first pitch slider to Kai Holiday, the two-hole hitter, center fielder for the Screaming Eagles. Right-handed bat is 1-for-3 so far. Holiday, a 270 hitter on the season. Takes one below the zone there. Trey Hill has to dig it up and make sure that Hunter Miller stays over there at first base. Holiday, a really tough guy to double up on the infield with a lot of speed here at the plate. Two-hole hitter that doesn't have a ton of pop in that bat. Slugging just .325, but getting on base at a .412 clip. That's because he's walked 33 times this season, 3 more than he struck out. The center fielder for Southern Indiana. He has a 1-1 count here. And the Central Arkansas product, Mommel High School grad Tag Andrews working. That's on the ground, one hop to third. Nolan Friend, a little bit of hesitation, couldn't get it out of his glove. They get the out at second, but the little bobble there from Friend costs Little Rock the double play. But important to get that force out. Kai Holiday will trade places with Hunter Miller over there at first base. And there's 2 down now in the inning, but you do have a speedier runner over there for the Screaming Eagles now with Holiday. He has a team-leading 17 stolen bases this year in 19 attempts. So perhaps a chance for Trey Hill to throw here. with Patrick McClellan, the three-hole hitter and the first baseman for Southern Indiana, digging in. He's 0 for 3. He's flown out once and grounded out twice. And Trey Hill thought that that first pitch should have been a strike, but it misses. One and 0 here to Patrick McClellan. Big right-handed bat for Southern Indiana. He is the centerpiece in this order. Team high, 5 homers, but he's driven in 48 runs on the year, 15 doubles for him, a 360 hitter with an OPS just under 1,000. Tag Andrews really worry about Kai Holiday over that first. He's thrown a couple pickoffs over there. This Southern Indiana team, they get on base at a good clip. They move runners over. They do all the right things. They don't hit for pop very well. They just have 27 home runs all season long. However, they do have one tonight as the 1-0 pitch is in there from Andrews. They also hit one last night against Morehead State, a late one off the bat of Noah Foster that proved to be the dagger for Morehead State. 1-1 from Andrews, swing and a miss. He gets a chase on a slider that ended up below the zone. Patrick McClellan, he kind of stepped out on that pitch a little bit, wasn't able to stay on it. And Little Rock's redshirt freshman right-hander here with a chance to get out of the inning. He's ahead 1-2, two outs with a runner on first. Holiday breaks for second, on the ground back to Andrews. A nice backhanded play by Little Rock's pitcher, and he underhands it over to first base to Angel Cano. So the Screaming Eagles, they get a run on a couple of hits. They leave one stranded, and we take a 3-2 game. Trojans trailing, headed to the home half of the seventh. You're listening to Little Rock Trojans baseball on the Buzz.
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0: Back here inside Mountain Dew Park in Marion, Illinois, Little Rock looking for some late magic here. They trail Southern Indiana, the 8 seed and the final team into this OVC tournament. They trail them 3-2 here, entering the bottom of the seventh inning. Levin East has thrown 2 innings in relief for the Screaming Eagles and has allowed just 1 base runner. It was a leadoff double for Angel Cano, but he was stranded in the sixth. Now Little Rock going to bring up 7, 8, 9, Nico Bombach, Trey Hill, and Cooper Chaplin due up. You got a great guy right here to lead off the inning for Little Rock, Nico Bombach, digging in. Starting in his 39th game for Little Rock this season, coming into play, a 300 hitter on the dot. 39 hits, 11 doubles, 3 homers, 18 driven in, and 16 walks to 16 strikeouts. Much better of a ratio there than he had in his first two seasons with the Trojans. First pitch, he swings and pops one up to the right side, and that's going to get out of play for a strike one. Bombach, two-time All-OVC first-team selection in his first 2 years in Little Rock. That was 23 and 24. Eligibility expired, went to Division II. Lubbock Christian, hit 384 there last year. Got a waiver at some point in the season to come back for this final ride here, the seventh-year senior, with a chance to impact things for Little Rock. 0-1 pitch, and that's going to get down out in right center field in front of the center fielder, Kai Holiday. It's a leadoff hit. The Trojans have that tying base runner aboard here in the home half of the seventh. And how hungry must Nico Bombach be to spend all this time in Little Rock and then not be a Trojan last year for their run all the way through this tournament and into the Baton Rouge Regional at LSU? Well, his day's done. A pinch runner as Lance Anderson getting some time here. some speed on the bases now. This is a nice move from head coach Chris Curry to get the much quicker Anderson, the shortstop junior out of Boise, Idaho, over at first base. Just his 16th appearance all season long, and now Trey Hill is going to square around to bunt here. Little Rock's catcher, not usually the guy who's going to do that, and he wears a pitch in the right hand. And the umpire, the home plate umpire, has called a foul ball on this, and this is a really bad sign. Trey Hill immediately asking for the athletic trainer, Joey Lednicki, to come out as he was, he's just shaking out that right hand that looked like he had some pain near the thumb area on that hand. This is the last thing you want to see for Little Rock. Your fourth-year catcher, Trey Hill here, from Farmington, Arkansas, the man who has been injury-riddled throughout his career, who has finally got healthy his senior season and has been swinging the bat really well coming into this tournament. Now getting hit in his right hand, his top hand, after he squared around to try and bunt the first offering. And while he gets some attention from Joey Lednicki near home plate, you have a meeting here between all four umpires in between the home plate and the mound as they try and decipher whether this was a foul ball or whether this plunked Trey Hill. This might be a crew chief review at the end of the day, but for now it's just a long conversation as Trey Hill continues to get a look here from the trainer, Joey Lednicki. And now, yeah, the umpires are going to go and review this. So we're going to see a review on whether this will be a foul ball or whether this will be a hit by pitch, and we'll see two base runners on for the Trojans. But more importantly for Little Rock across their season is just the health right now of their catcher. Looking at the replay, it looks like it didn't catch any bat. The only question was, is bat still on plane? It looks like Hill pulls his bat back before that crossed the plane on the replay. I would be surprised to see if this wasn't a overturn to a hit by pitch. And another good sign is Trey Hill is going to, he puts his batting glove back on that right hand. He is one tough cookie, Trey Hill, the fourth-year Trojan. It's a guy who grew up on the family farm out in Farmington outside of Fayetteville, herding cattle from the crack of dawn since when he was a kid. And now I see four umpires. We're just waiting for a call here. Umpire with the hand up to his earpiece. He's getting some intel, and now we have a call. All righty, hit by pitch, overturned call, and that's the right decision. Lance Anderson moves into scoring position, and Trey Hill is the trail runner now who gets to first base. Two on, nobody out, tying run in scoring position. Go-ahead run at first base for the Trojans, who trail Southern Indiana 4-3 here in the home half of the seventh inning. And an opportunity now for Cooper Chaplin digging in, the nine-hole hitter for Little Rock, the second-year Trojan. Left-handed hitting second baseman out of Jackson, Mississippi and Meridian Community College with a chance here to put in a big, big swing in his Little Rock career, but instead he'll square around. Levin East's first offering, that's a really good bunt down the third base side. Drew Sines over to first, a collision. Ball is out. Play at the plate, Lance Anderson trying to score. He's out, and now runners at the corners, and Cooper Chaplin, wow, what so much to dissect in this play. You had a collision at first base on the throwdown for the bunt, and then the first baseman, Patrick McClellan, gathered the ball, came home, and there was a collision there. There was a bat in the mix that Lance Anderson had to slide over, but I believe that call is going to stand at home plate as he was out at home plate trying to score from second after that collision. And now Joey Lednicki, the athletic trainer, is fresh right back out of the dugout to check on Cooper Chaplin at first base. Boy, what a home half of the seventh inning this has been. And another eerie sign for Little Rock. This is somebody in Cooper Chaplin who has appeared in 49 out of Little Rock's 56 games. He started all 61 games last year and was a huge part of the run into the Baton Rouge Regional. He's the everyday second baseman for Little Rock, and he's getting some attention from the trainer and head coach Chris Curry right now at first base after a wild collision. The throw came 2-3 to first base, and then on the collision at first, the ball rolled out of the glove of the first baseman there, McClellan, all the way to second, where Zion Stevens made a heads-up play and threw it home. And they were able to get Lance Anderson out at the plate. So Trey Hill, that trail runner there before the bunt, he was able to get himself to third base. So no harm, no foul just yet for Little Rock. They've got runners at the corners, 1-0. And they're back to the top here for Jordy Lopez. It's an 0-for-3 night so far for Lopez, but he can remedy all of that here if he can drive in that tying run standing 90 feet away. What a spot here for the first-year Trojan, the junior out of Santo Domingo in the Dominican Republic. A right-on-right matchup here, 11 East for Southern Indiana, and the 5'8 shortstop Lopez from the right side for Little Rock. He takes ball one upstairs at 89. And perhaps you want to be aggressive here and try and break up the double play. Cooper Chaplin at first base for Little Rock. He was the stolen base leader for the Trojans last year. However, he's probably still feeling the effects of that collision. He stays put. The pitch to Lopez misses low and off the plate. Looked like a changeup that got away, as it kind of got away from Drew Sines behind the dish there. But he's able to get it back to his pitcher, 11 East, and Chaplin can't advance. So 2-0 count now for Jordy Lopez. Little Rock shortstop with an opportunity to tie things up. Trojans trailing 3-2 in the bottom of the seventh in their first game in this Ohio Valley Conference tournament. Little Rock trying to set up a date with the top seed SIUE Cougars tomorrow. That one would be at 1 o'clock. East ready, his 2-0 to Lopez. Upstairs, ball three. Screaming Eagles have a free base if they want to put Lopez on, but Little Rock have their most consistent bat all season long. Cade Smith, the former Razorback, waiting on deck. 3-0. Outside corner for strike one. 90 on the fastball from Levin East. East, who has worked more in this seventh than he has in either of the two previous innings that he's been on the hill. Chaplin breaks, 3-1 pitch. It gets away from the backstop signs. Chaplin going to go first to third. The run is going to score Hill. It's a tie game, and Cooper Chaplin heads up base running. The trail runner never stopped. He went all the way first to third. Trey Hill comes around to score on the wild pitch. Really pass ball probably on signs. And it's a 3-3 game here in the home half of the seventh. Little Rock have come back again. What a job by Cooper Chaplin, who was just involved in that collision at first base on a pass ball that got to the backstop, to go all the way first to third. So infield is right back in for the Screaming Eagles here with one out in the inning and a 3-2 coming to Lopez. East's offering ran in and it hit him. And Lopez is going to fire up the dugout on his way to first base. First-year shortstop for the Trojans, finding a way to get aboard here. Runners at the corners, still one out in the frame. Little Rock with one run across. And now the pitching coach for the Screaming Eagles is out to have a conversation with his right-hander, Levin East. That's Derek Beasley, the second-year pitching coach for the Screaming Eagles, who's out there to have a conversation. A little bit surprised that the Screaming Eagles sticking with East here, but they're giving time for a right-hander to toss out there in the bullpen down the right field side. This is a Screaming Eagles team that is really fresh bullpen-wise. They did have to play yesterday against Morehead State, but they got a couple of great pitching performances. Ryan Weller started for them and threw 106 pitches in a 7-inning victory. And it was Trey O'Neill who came on for the two final innings, only had to throw 27 pitches. So they only had to throw one bullpen arm all of yesterday's game. Levin East is the first bullpen arm that the Screaming Eagles have gone to tonight, but they're going to stick with him here. All square, 3-3 in the home half of the seventh. And runners at the corners for Little Rock, Cade Smith at the plate. You want to talk about having the guy up who you want to have up. And that's the situation now. The redshirt sophomore from Searcy, Arkansas, Cade Smith. Got a 340 hitter on the season, 13 doubles, 2 triples, 5 homers, 42 RBIs, and more walks than strikeouts. He has been aboard 27 times on the walk. And he's got runners at the corners, go-ahead run at third. And he takes the first pitch. They're going to let Jordy Lopez advance up to second base as he steals second. There's a pump fake throw over to third from Drew Saenz, but the runner at third, Cooper Chaplin, smartly was staying close to the bag. So second and third now, go-ahead run for Little Rock, 90 feet away, just one out, and Cade Smith tasked with trying to get him home. The only Trojan to play in all 56 games for Chris Curry this year. Trojans trying to claim a balk here as Levin East, he stepped on the rubber there to pitch from the windup and then changed his mind. Now he's in the stretch. Just a disengagement, no balk. 0-1. Low and off the plate, it's evened up. Cade Smith, standout, two sports star at Harding Academy in Searcy, former Razorback his redshirt freshman year, former Harding Bison last year, and a big Trojan bat this campaign, and he takes one inside. It's 2-1. Team leader in hits on base, walks, and RBIs. He has 25 multi-hit games this year, and he's 1-for-3 with a double so far here tonight. He has a chance to provide a huge swing for the Trojans late in this contest. 2-1. A rocket back up the middle. That's a base hit. That'll score two. Little Rock take the 5-3 lead in the home half of the seventh. Cade Smith firing up his dugout on the first base side. Just another big swing in the first year for Cade Smith in Little Rock as the Trojans have their first lead all night here in the seventh. It's a 5-3 game. Chaplin and Lopez coming around to score with ease. Cade Smith, the hero at this juncture in Southern Indiana. Just like that, they'll go to the pen. Levin East able to get through two clean innings, but the seventh frame is where Little Rock jump on him for three runs. They flip this game on its head. We're going to see a new Southern Indiana pitcher here after this. Trojans up 5-3 in the late innings. 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
0: Back here inside Mountain Dew Park in Marion, Illinois, Little Rock Trojans with a dramatic first game in this year's Ohio Valley Conference Tournament here against the last team in, the Southern Indiana Screaming Eagles, who have given Little Rock all that they can handle so far in this one, but it's the Trojans who have the lead here in the home half of the seventh, thanks to Cade Smith with a 2-RBI single, and now a pitching change for the Screaming Eagles. 5-3 here, Little Rock, with one out in the bottom of the seventh. Trojans still at the plate with Smith aboard on first with one out. New arm out there for Southern Indiana. It's the sophomore right-hander from Brownwood, Texas, standing 6-1. It is Caden Laird. First year for him with Southern Indiana. This is going to be his 29th appearance of the year. Boy, they have a few arms in the bullpen that they'll go to, but when they go to him, they go to him in high dosage. Laird, 2-1, 4.19 ERA, and 19 and a third innings of work. He's given up 21 hits, 9 earned runs. He's walked 9 and struck out 14. Laird, one of those guys that transferred over from Division II Lenoir Rhine in North Carolina, where a lot of this Southern Indiana roster is from. Their head coach, Chris Ramirez, was a longtime head coach at Lenoir Rhine. I say long time. He was there for 5 years. Also at Division II Illinois Springfield before that. But here Little Rock come up 2 now. First lead all night, 5-3 game. First pitch swinging for Angel Cano, and he hits one out to center field sky high as Kai Holiday, the center fielder, ranges to his left in right center to make the play. 1-for-4 now is Little Rock's first baseman, and that's the second out here in the home half of the seventh. So still Cade Smith on at first base, 2 outs now for the cleanup man, Blake Simpson, digging in for Little Rock. Left-handed hitting left fielder for the Trojans. Well, he was an infielder coming to Little Rock this year, but the spot where he had a chance to find some time on the field was at left, and so he learned that one on the fly. And he's been great out there this year. He swings and misses at the first pitch. He sees 0-1. Simpson from way up in Toronto, Ontario, Canada, actually ran into his mama, Donna Simpson, in the hotel lobby today. She came all the way down from Toronto to surprise him. Said she hasn't seen him in 5 months. Came all the way down here, and Simpson takes another slider there. He's behind 0-2. He's had to work through ankle surgery this year, big injury, came back, and has been a real contributing piece in this lineup, the former Missouri Tiger, where he was last year before he dealt with injury. Only was able to come to the plate 12 times for the Tigers. He takes the slider in there on the inside corner. Cade Smith was running. It won't matter as Little Rock strand the runner, but they won't mind. They pick up 3 runs on 3 hits in the seventh. Trojans all of a sudden 6 outs away here in Marion from an opening tournament victory. You're listening to Little Rock Trojans baseball on the Buzz.
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0: Back here inside Mountain Dew Park in Marion, Illinois, Little Rock Trojans trying to close things out now in their first OVC tournament test of this week's action here from Mountain Dew Park. They've got a 5-3 lead. We head to the top of the eighth, and Southern Indiana will bring up 4-5-6 in their lineup here, middle of the order. Little Rock have their right-hander Tag Andrews, the redshirt freshman, working right now. He came into the game in the seventh with a runner on third and one out. Gave up the then-go-ahead RBI single that made it a 3-2 Southern Indiana game before he was able to get out of that inning. But now back on the hill in the eighth, and he's got a 2-run lead thanks to Cade Smith, who brought a couple home on the go-ahead single. Here is Makaja Wall, the first-team all-OVC catcher, right-handed hitting DH tonight, who's 0-for-3 so far. And he takes a 91-mile-an-hour fastball off the plate, ball one. Wall is grounded out to third twice, and he's flown out to right field. Tag Andrews trying to get Little Rock to the finish line. He drops a changeup in there for strike one, 1-1. Again, here at Mountain Dew Park in Marion, Illinois, home to the Collegiate Summer League team, the Thrillville Thrillbillies. This is a big park out here. It is tough to get it out, especially in the alleyways. Bunt here, drag bunt attempt over to third. Nolan Friend flying forward and throwing a strike to first base. Boy, I tell you, there's a few third basemen in this league that you can probably drop that bunt down on and get to first base. But not that man, Nolan Friend, as he was playing way deep of the third base bag, had a long way to go, gloved it on his glove side really nicely, transferred it over, and threw a strike to Cano to get Wall by half a step. One down here as he helps out his right-hander, Tag Andrews. Here's Clayton Slack, 2-for-3 day, couple of singles, and a strikeout his last time, and he takes a first-pitch slider for strike one. And a foul ball there, Andrews ahead 0-2. a lot of Central Arkansas high school sports fans, they'll remember the name Tag Andrews. He's the number two overall right-handed pitcher out of Arkansas, number three overall prospect out of Arkansas in his high school class. As that one's on the ground to third, Nolan Friend, he tried to get to that ball before it went foul, but he wasn't able to do so. And so we'll do it again at 0-2. And so Tag Andrews, he went over to Arkansas last year. He was a Razorback, redshirted, didn't see the field. And then with all the ever-changing landscape and rules of collegiate baseball at the Division I level, they changed the roster cap from 40 down to 34. And so Andrews just figured, hey, where can I go? And that's not too far away, still a Division I club, and get some time on the mound, maybe some more time than I otherwise would here at the Hill. Well, he's come down to Arkansas, and what a first year here in Little Rock in the capital city that he has been able to put together. That ball hit pretty deep out to left field. Park going to hold it, though, and out there to make the play in left field. It looks like Simpson might be out of this game at this point. I believe, yeah, Little Rock have put Cade Smith. They've moved Smith from center to left. So Smith makes the play, and the Mississippi State transfer and defensive specialist Michael O'Brien is out in center field for Little Rock, the River Ridge, Louisiana native. This is something that head coach Chris Curry has done a lot down the stretch this year to really solidify the late inning defense. First pitch strike from Andrews as he's in there to Parker Martin. It's been a good day so far for Martin. He is 2-for-3, and he had the two-run homer that got the Screaming Eagles on the board. This one's on the ground left side. High hop for Jordy Lopez as he pulls one down over to first base in time to get Parker Martin. It's a 1-2-3 eighth inning. Little Rock three outs away from the finish line. But first, we'll see some final touches with the bats. Home half of the eighth coming up. Trojans up 5-3 here in Marion, Illinois.
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0: Back here in Marion, Illinois, Max Coltrane with you here watching some Little Rock Trojans baseball. Little Rock up 5-3 on Southern Indiana and the Trojans' first test in this year's Ohio Valley Conference tournament. Little Rock with a little bit of a target on their back after winning this event last season, advancing to the Baton Rouge Regional and then causing some chaos over there at Alex Box Stadium. For fans that don't remember the Trojans' run last year, they entered the OVC tournament as the 8th seed a season ago. They were not really picked to do much of anything. They, in fact, ended the regular season by losing 13 of their final 14 games. And then what did they do? Well, they came here to Marion, Illinois, barely making the tournament. They went 5-0 in 4 days, won the whole thing, and then headed to Baton Rouge and Alex Box Stadium after losing the opening game to LSU. They eliminated Rhode Island, who had one of the best offenses all season last year. Then, in the same day, on June the 1st last year, I know a lot of Central Arkansans will remember this, Little Rock picked up the win over the 20th-ranked Dallas Baptist Patriots. Of course, Dan Heefner's team that has made 11 straight regional appearances. And then, that same evening, they chose to stay at the field. They had the police escort ready for them to go and change jerseys, but head coach Chris Curry didn't want to do so. So they stayed at Alex Box, and then they beat the eventual national champion LSU Tigers 10-4 for the biggest RPI upset in NCAA tournament history. Little Rock trying to conjure up some of that postseason success here in back-to-back seasons. Trojans, they've never made back-to-back regionals, but they have an opportunity to do so this season, and they're up here 5-3 in the home half of the eighth. 5-6-7 for Little Rock. Nolan Friend leads things off. Their third baseman, right-handed bat, the junior out of Kingman, Kansas, in his first year here with Little Rock. New arm for Southern Indiana right-hander Andres Gonzalez fires a first pitch strike at 84 on the outside corner for strike one. Friend, a three sports star in high school out there in the small town of Kingman, Kansas. 2A outfit, Kingman High School. 0-1 pitch to him. That misses off the plate, and we're all even. Friend played two seasons at Cloud County Community College, was a 284 hitter there before coming here to Little Rock, and he has not needed to adjust to Division I pitching one bit, as he is way out in front of a changeup there. Not only did he come undone early, he lost the bat, he lost his balance, and he swings wildly to make it a 1-2 count. You don't see him come undone too much. This is somebody who has just one strikeout per 15 and a half at-bats this year, making Friend the 15th toughest hitter to strike out in all of Division I baseball. But he's in a hole here, 1-2. Pitch outside. Nolan Friend tonight, 1-for-3. He singled back in the fourth. Little Rock's third baseman, who announced his presence to the OVC in style in the opening weekend of conference play. He went 7-for-14 against Tennessee Tech with 3 home runs and 7 RBIs. 2-2 pitch from Gonzalez, and that misses off the plate. It's moved to a 3-2 count. I remember that opening weekend of the OVC schedule. Friend, he wasn't selected as the OVC hitter of the week, but then a couple days later, Baseball America picked him to the Division I team of the week in that third week of March. He's got just 12 Ks and 185 at-bats, make it 13 as I curse him up here for the K. Just the fifth strikeout all night for a Little Rock hitter, as there's one down now in the home half of this eighth inning. Ty Rhodes going to step in now with one out in the frame, nobody on base. Rhodes, another guy with a really awesome stories from Jonesboro, Arkansas. Grew up with his dad going to Arkansas State games. His dad, Todd, actually was a part of some of the best Red Wolf years, well, then the Indians over at Arkansas State, years in baseball program history there in the mid-90s, as Rhodes pops one up. Shallow left field, long run in, and it's going to drop. It's going to drop for a hit. Nobody touched it, and it's a double for Ty Rhodes with one out in the home half of the eighth inning. Boy, it just hung up there forever, and it looked like the shortstop, Clayton Slack, was going to be able to get there because the left fielder, Miller, was playing so deep. And then at the last second, the shortstop, Slack, turned away from the ball as if the left fielder was going to make the play, and it drops right in between them with a high bounce off this turf for a one-out double. And so next up would have been Nico Bombach, but he was pinch run for last time. And pinch hitting now for Lance Anderson, who was in his place, is going to be Easton Rowe. This is somebody who has fallen out of the rotation offensively for Little Rock, has fallen out of this lineup, but he has really been a contributor all season long, a 319 average, the second best on this Little Rock team. And he's getting his 32nd start of the year. His last start was 13 games ago, April the 25th at Lindenwood, and he's had just one at-bat since. He also pinch ran last Thursday when Cano was hit by that pitch, but just one at-bat since April the 25th for Rowe. He's got a 1-0 count here. He took the first one inside. Puts a good swing on one, fouls it off, and it's 1-1. Easton Rowe, another first-year Trojan. He's a left-handed hitting first baseman, standing 5'11", weighing 210 pounds, a strong left-handed bat out of Pleasant Hill, Missouri, not too far from Kansas City. Rowe, a huge Kansas City Royals fan, grew up going to those games. 1-1 pitch, and he takes one just low. And now a hitter's count here to a dangerous bat. 319 hitter on the season, 6 doubles, 2 homers, 16 RBIs for Easton Rowe. And an on-base percentage nearing 400. There just wasn't a spot for him left after Blake Simpson started heating up and left, and of course, Angel Cano over there at first for Little Rock. 2-1, that's hit pretty well out to left field, ranging back and making the play is Hunter Miller. So he amends his previous mishap out there and left for the second out here in the inning. Good swing for Easton Rowe, and just his second at bat in the last 3 weeks. He's seeing the ball well there on that hack to the opposite way, but won't get the reward for it. And now Trey Hill digs in. Little Rock's backstop, the senior out of Farmington, Arkansas, right-handed hitter standing 5'11", digging in against the right-handed reliever Andres Gonzalez, working for the Screaming Eagles. Little Rock

near his right thumb. But Hill, the fourth-year catcher, he's used to taking a beating back there. So he stayed in the game, and now he's got a 2-1 count, able to take the 76-mile-an-hour changeup below the zone. A chance for Little Rock here to extend their advantage in the home half of the eighth. Ready out of the stretch is Gonzalez, his 2-1. Fastball upstairs, and it misses. Three and one here to Little Rock's backstop Hill, a right-handed hitter with a lot of pop. Defense playing straight up for the Screaming Eagles. Two outs in the inning, runner in scoring position, the 3-1. High fastball, and he got Hill to chase it. Trey Hill looking to put a big swing on one there. He'll have to try and just put something in play here, shorten up with the count full now. 295 hitter this year, Trey Hill. Four homers, four doubles, 14 RBIs, and 20 starts. That ball rocketed down the left side, but he was a little out in front of it. And we'll do it again, 3-2. Pitch came in at 74, and it came off the bat probably 20 or 30 miles an hour hotter than that. Hill has had some big swings in his season for Little Rock. He homered on the last game of the regular season, a solo shot. 3-2. Fouled off again. Nice experience, lengthy plate appearance here from Little Rock's catcher, forcing Andres Gonzalez to work. Trojans trying to advance to play SIUE, the number one seed, at 1 o'clock tomorrow. A loss does not eliminate either of these teams. Double elimination, part of the bracket. 3-2, back up the middle. It's off the umpire. Live ball. Ty Rhodes has to find it, and it's off the second base umpire. Everyone's safe. First and third, and two outs now, and we're waiting to see a call. There was a fielder behind that ball, and it was the second baseman, Zion Stevens. But I tell you, he would have had to make some sort of sliding, diving play just to keep that one in front of him. And they're going to send Ty Rhodes back to second base? And the skipper, Chris Curry, is out of the dugout. He's just as confused as I am up here. Because regardless of the play, I mean, the play was at second base. It was back up the middle to the second baseman's side of the bag. And Ty Rhodes was on second base at the beginning of that play. So either way, he would have advanced to third there. But looks like the crew is going to send him back to second base. So Trey Hill gets aboard on a wild hit that goes off the umpire. And now Little Rock have two on and two out. There was just nowhere for Tom Swoboda to go there, the second base umpire. Two on, two out for Little Rock, leading 5-3 in the home half of the eighth, and another chance here for Cooper Chaplin now out of the nine hole for the Trojans. First pitch upstairs. Chaplin 1-for-3 on the night, the left-handed hitting second baseman and Meridian Community College transfer. Second-year Trojan has a big opportunity here. He was one of the premier bats in this order last year in Little Rock's run all the way to Alex Box Stadium. The 1-0 fouls it off into the back netting. Things even up here. 85, it looks like the fastball there from Gonzalez coming in the mid-80s. Chaplin, he was a mainstay last season, one of just two players to start all 61 games. He was the leading hitter and led Little Rock in a number of offensive categories. It's been a little bit of a frustrating year for him, but he has a chance to just wipe the slate clean here in postseason play. He's a 224 hitter during the regular season. He's got a 2-1 count here. Trying to drive in Ty Rhodes. There's a shift on in the infield towards the right side against the left-handed hitting Chaplin. And he pops one up. That'll get out of play and out of Mountain Dew Park, and it's a 2-2 count. Started to find his rhythm a little bit in the final stretches. Chaplin, he was on a little four-game hitting streak before the final game in the regular season put that to an end. But this is still a left-handed bat that can change things in an instant. 2-2. Rocket out to right center. There's nobody home. That's going to split the gap and go all the way into that deep alleyway. Two runs are going to come around to score. Chaplin into third base.
gets a late stop sign. They thought about maybe sending him. It's a two RBI stand-up triple for Cooper Chaplin, and Little Rock lead at 7.

0: into three in the eighth. Just another huge swing in the two-year career, Little Rock career, of Cooper Chaplin as he comes through for the Trojans, and he doubles their advantage here up to 7-3 now in the bottom of the eighth. And now the skipper for Southern Indiana is out. Chris Ramirez wants the ball from his right-hander. He's going to go to the bullpen. Trojans gain the lead back in the seventh, and they add some crucial insurance in the eighth. Little Rock up 4 and 3 outs away from a game one win in the Ohio Valley Conference Tournament. We'll be right back here. 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
0: Back here inside Mountain Dew Park in Marion, Illinois, a nice come-from-behind effort here from the Trojans so far. They were down in the 7th, 3-2. They've put up 5 unanswered runs here in the last 2 frames. 3 in the 7th, 2 here in the 8th. That's where we are now in the home half of the 8th inning. 2 down in the frame. Runner on 3rd base for Little Rock. And now a pitching change for the Screaming Eagles. New arm is going to be their right-handed grad student from Iron Mountain, Michigan, 6'5", Ian Anderson, coming on to pitch. Right-hander getting his 19th appearance of the season, has a 5.4 ERA and 8 1/3 innings of work. He's given up 11 hits, 5 earned, 8 walks, and 7 strikeouts for the former Middle Tennessee State right-hander. And what a sequence for the Trojans these last 2 innings. No quit in Little Rock one bit. Cade Smith gave Little Rock the lead the last inning with a 2-RBI single. And it was Cooper Chaplin who provided the huge 2 insurance runs here in the home half of this 8th inning. Little Rock's second-year second baseman putting together a 2-RBI triple out into the alleyway. Mentioned the park dimensions. Man, he honestly could have given it a bid there for an inside-the-park home run. He was standing and turning at the time that ball was coming in from the outfield. But he stays at third base, and now it's back to the top. A 5th trip to the plate for Little Rock's leadoff hitter, Jordy Lopez, the shortstop out of Santo Domingo in the Dominican Republic. He's 0-for-3 with a hit by pitch his last time, and he came around to score. First pitch from Anderson, hit sharply down the right side, but Lopez just a touch behind the 90-mile-an-hour fastball, and it's 0-1. Lopez, Little Rock's leading run scorer, leading stolen base man, the speedster, 5'8", right-handed hitting shortstop. Great glove over there, too, as he takes strike 2, 90 on the fastball. Little Rock, they have been really fortunate with their defensive shortstops in the past few years. They had Alex Seguin, a finalist for the Gold Glove Award at that position last year. And now he's a grad assistant, and you got Jordy Lopez from the Dominican, the smooth fielding shortstop that has done a great job all year for Little Rock. And he's going to take an off-speed pitch at 0-2 there, low and off the plate. 1-2 now to Lopez. Started all but one game for the Trojans at shortstop, Jordy Lopez. And he has an opportunity to drive home his middle infield partner, Cooper Chaplin, who stands 90 feet away. The 1-2, slider, and got a lot of the zone. Lopez got under it, though, out to left field. Hunter Miller, left fielder, charges in and makes the play. So Little Rock strand one at third base. They won't mind. They bring two runs across on three hits. Cooper Chaplin with the clutch knock. And we head to the top of the ninth. Trojans three outs away, up four in Marion, Illinois.
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0: Back here inside Mountain Dew Park in Marion, Illinois, Little Rock Trojans three outs away from opening their Ohio Valley Conference tournament defense with a win against the eight-seeded Southern Indiana Screaming Eagles. Trojans in the four seed and in control here, up 7-3, headed to the top of the ninth. It is Tag Andrews on the hill for Little Rock, the redshirt freshman from Maumelle, right-hander. Still with the ball. He's worked an inning in two-thirds. He's given up just one hit. It was a single by Hunter Miller back in the seventh. And he has pitched just or thrown just 19 pitches to get through that inning in two-thirds. So he's got the bottom third of the Screaming Eagles lineup. Drew Sines is the hitter, seven-hole hitter, the catcher, right-handed bat, who is 1-for-3 so far tonight. Andrews right there on the outside corner with 90. As he gets ahead 0-1, this could be, so far it's how the Little Rock Trojans have drawn things up. A swing and a miss there on a changeup. Tag Andrews gets the chase out of Drew Sines below the zone. Screaming Eagles, they've done a good job avoiding the strikeout tonight. They've only struck out three times. You got Sines in an 0-2 hole now, though, to lead off this top of the ninth inning, trailing by four are the Screaming Eagles. A nice protect swing there just to stay alive. And it'll stay 0-2. Little Rock trying to get to the finish line with Tag Andrews. They do have Gage Haley tossing out there in the bullpen in the right field corner. But they would love if Andrews could get him three outs here and get him done with this game. That would save the entire rest of the bullpen. You got Brandon Westmoreland, who started this game for Little Rock, went 6 1/3 innings, gave up 8 hits, 3 earned runs, 1 walk, and 3 strikeouts for the Trojans' right-hander. And just the one arm out of the bullpen so far. 0-2 pitch on the ground, going to be a tough backhand for Lopez. Fires the first long throw in time. He got him. Boy, Jordy Lopez has been putting on a clinic over there at short today. And that might be the best play of his night so far. Sines is retired, but he is staying right there at first base. This is going to be a challenge coming through from the Screaming Eagles skipper here, Chris Ramirez. And it is going to go under further review now. So our umpiring crew is going to take a look at this one. It's important, four-run game, but this leadoff hitter, all important for Southern Indiana. As our umpiring crew takes a look at this, boy, I thought just the place that Lopez fielded the ball, he was beyond the turf, dirt, so to speak. He was in shallow left field on a backhand play, immediately got his right foot down beneath him and fired off of that back foot. And that was about a 12-second review to turn around and say it stands. Drew Sines is out at first base, and Jordy Lopez can celebrate that one a little bit. Just an outstanding play. And a year of outstanding plays by Little Rock shortstop. And there's one down here in the top of the ninth. Two outs away are Little Rock from setting the date tomorrow with the number one seed regular season champion SIUE Cougars at 1 o'clock Central. In steps the right-handed hitting Noah Foster, who is 2-for-3 with a double so far tonight, and he takes strike one, another fastball outside corner at 90. Andrews 2-for-2 on those first pitch strikes here in the ninth inning with that same spot. And Foster takes the same pitch again, 91 this time, as he's behind 0-2. Foster, 6-foot right fielder, right-handed hitter as well, 1-for-3 with a two-run shot last night, just his third home run all year. And he swings through the slider. Tag Andrews gets him to chase outside of the zone. First strikeout for Andrews in his bullpen appearance. And Little Rock, one out away from closing the door here on the Screaming Eagles and setting up that date with the regular season champion SIUE Cougars. Pinch hitter here in the nine-hole spot. It's going to be Gavin Boyle, junior out of Gasport, New York, getting an at-bat for Zion Stevens. Little Rock one out away. Takes a fastball, 90 on the outer part of the plate. Stevens a left-handed bat, 6'2", 200. First year for him with the Screaming Eagles, former VCU ball player. And he takes a fastball, 92 outside corner. Boy, it doesn't matter left-handed or right-handed. Andrews is locked in on that outside corner with the heater. Trojans one strike away from going 1-0 to open up the OVC tournament here in Marion, Illinois. The pitch, fastball fouled behind. Andrews not messing around. He's going right back to that heater. But this time, Boyle gets just enough of it to stay alive. Shift on the infield against the left-handed bat. Here's the 0-2. Got him swinging. Chase the changeup. Tag Andrews. Back-to-back K's to put a bow on things. And Little Rock open their OVC tournament title defense with a 7-3 victory over the 8-seed Southern Indiana Screaming Eagles. Little Rock moved to 1-0 on the tournament. They are going to take on the SIUE Cougars, the well-rested regular season champions, at 1 o'clock Central Time here tomorrow. That is a great start for Little Rock. You do not want to end up in that loser's bracket with your back against the wall all week trying to get back into that championship game. Instead, a big one tomorrow here afternoon for the Trojans. So we'll come back here, put a bow on things, give you all the numbers you need to know, and set you up for tomorrow's game. But Little Rock pick up the victory 7-3. Taking a quick break here, listening to Little Rock Trojans baseball on the Buzz.
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0: Back here inside Mountain Dew Park in Marion, Illinois, the Little Rock Trojans have just placed their logo into the next round of the Ohio Valley Conference Tournament poster board on the first base side here. They pick up the win 7-3 in comeback fashion, as we've gotten used to seeing by these Little Rock Trojans down the stretch in this regular season. Little Rock moving to 31-25 now on the season, just two wins away from tying their all-time mark of 33 victories for most in a regular season in program history. Tag Andrews gets the win for Little Rock out of the bullpen. He moves to 3-2. Levin East gets the loss for Southern Indiana, moving to 5-5 on the year. But, well, it was a great pitching performance from Brandon Westmoreland. I know that was going on while the Hogs were still getting finished with their victory. But Brandon Westmoreland going plenty of distance here. Little Rock's ace going 6 1/3 innings, giving up 8 hits, just 3 earned, 1 walk, and 3 strikeouts. The ace going 93 pitches. And as far as the bullpen is concerned, for a tournament like this, this game one went about as well as it could have for the Trojans. I'm sure head coach Chris Curry would echo that sentiment. You look at the bullpen, all they had to do was look to Tag Andrews, the redshirt freshman from Maumelle, former high school standout star, former Arkansas Razorback, who goes 2 2/3 innings to close the game out. 31 pitches is all it took. He threw 26 strikes out of those 31 pitches to shut the door on those Screaming Eagles and set Little Rock up with a date with the SIUE Cougars tomorrow at 1 o'clock. That's going to be a daunting task, but Little Rock exactly in the position that they want to be in right now in the winner's bracket, moving on to game 6 of the tournament at 1 o'clock tomorrow. And as far as the bats, Trojans, they got some balanced offense. Really, it was mostly the bottom of the order. However, it was Cade Smith that got him on the board, the Searcy native, proving that his bat translates into postseason play. He's been Little Rock's most consistent hitter all season long. He got the Trojans on the board. Blake Simpson, the Canadian, helps out here in that fourth inning as well when Little Rock jumped on the board. It was a 3 RBI day for Smith. And then Cooper Chaplin really with that kind of final dagger into the armor of the Screaming Eagles with a 2 RBI triple in the home half of the eighth inning to really put it away and ease the pressure on Andrews in that ninth inning so he could go in and just throw fastballs for strikes to get to the finish line for the Trojans. So going to be a big job to do tomorrow, but Little Rock so far so good here in the OVC tournament as they try and defend their conference tournament title from a season ago. That's all the baseball we have here for you from Mountain Dew Park in Marion, Illinois. Max Coltrane here with you. We'll be back midday tomorrow, 1 o'clock Central, for the Trojans taking on the one seed SIUE Cougars. But for tonight, Little Rock take it 7-3 in their first test in the tournament this season. Signing off here, that was Little Rock Trojans baseball on the buzz. Little Rock 1-0 in the OVC tournament.
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0: Nationals, who pitched a shutout in game 48 that season. The only other time the O's and Browns went this long into a season without being involved in a shutout, 1996. They got shut out in game 67. I was covering the Orioles that year.
1: All right, Bleacher Tweets here to end the week on a Friday. First one coming from Dan from Bangkok. He says, hey guys, the Brewers have just started a stretch of the toughest schedule imaginable. 20 straight games versus first and second place teams. Yes, even the Twins are in second place. No one is more than 3 games out of first, and this includes 12 games versus teams that are in first or just out of first. How are they doing so far? Well, they're 5-1 as of Thursday. What say you about the Brewers, Buster?
0: It's just classic of Pat Murphy's teams where they don't seem daunted by anybody. Like they just seem like they can handle whatever's thrown at them. It's very matter of fact. And certainly their athleticism really seems to unnerve other teams. And so, you know, they do well, I think, against good teams because of that, because they just seem to throw people off. It's a little bit like the Rays. We've been talking about their offense being chaos. And it's interesting because the Brewers on one end of the spectrum and the Yankees so far have been at the other. The Yankees have struggled against teams with good record. And I was not aware that they had that kind of an extended stretch against good teams. So that'll be interesting to watch. And by the way, we're hoping that we're going to get Jacob Mizorowski on the podcast sometime here soon.
1: Our next one comes from Charlie from Los Angeles. Kind of an interesting one here. He says, I saw Caleb Durbin hit a home run off a position player against the Orioles. And given the Red Sox offensive struggles so far, it felt like a dubious honor. I'm a huge Red Sox fan too. With that, it occurred to me that a homer off a position player could be considered defensive indifference. Why? If you're not giving runners steals because the defensive team doesn't try to get them out, then why are you giving them home runs? Thought it was just a fun topic to explore given baseball occasionally stingy approach to stats.
0: Yeah, that's an interesting, it's an interesting question. And it was funny, just coincidentally, last week, you know, we had David Ross on our game broadcast, and Rossi's first major league home run, he was playing with the Dodgers, came against the Arizona Diamondbacks, and it was first baseman Mark Grace pitching for the Diamondbacks, you know, veteran player brought in to save an inning. And Rossi went deep, and Mark Grace cussed him all the way around the bases as he was circling, because he's like, really, dude? You come up and you take that kind of swing against me in these situations? I agree with your overall point, but here's the difficulty of that. And someone who did a bunch of official scoring when I was covering the minor leagues, how do you score it? Like, it's easy to do the stolen base, indifference thing, because you just don't give credit to the hitter for that. But, you know, guy hits a home run off a position player. What do you do that in your score, in your scorebook? How do you deal with let's say it's a grand slam. What do you, you know, who do you charge the runs to and all that? It's much more complicated, I think, than the stolen base thing.
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3: 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Coming up Thursday, we'll react to Game 2 of the Western Conference Finals. 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
4: The road to the NBA Finals ends here, with star guard setting the tone. 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

0: Hello and welcome in. It's Always College Football. I'm your host, Greg McElroy. Glad to have you here with us today. Two things happened this week in college football, and they deserve your full attention. They do. The first, the Presidential College Sports Reform Committee, they dropped their draft, a three-phase overhaul of every structural problem this sport has been dealing with for the last few years. They're introducing coaching salary caps. They're doing a group of six playoff. They're talking about pooling media rights. They're talking about the bird rule for the transfer portal. It's either the most ambitious intervention we've seen in the history of college sports, or it's just a whiteboard exercise that gets blocked immediately and forgotten by Labor Day. But we will go through every single idea. I'm going to tell you all exactly what I think. But first, we're going to sit down with the head coach of the Alabama Crimson Tide. Kalen DeBoer is in year number three in trying to rebuild one of the most scrutinized programs in the entire country. He's coming off an 11-4 season that ended in a blowout loss in the Rose Bowl. He's staring at a quarterback competition that is a competition in every sense of the word and an October schedule that's going to be really challenging. So we got a lot of ground to cover. And we always encourage you, if you're new to the show or if you have not been around it, go and download the podcast wherever you get the podcast. Doesn't matter what platform you're on or what platform you prefer. We're there for you. You can also check us out on the ESPN College Football YouTube page. So let's kick things off with the head coach of the Alabama Crimson Tide, Kalen DeBoer. Coach, we always appreciate you making the time. It's year three at Alabama, 9-4 year one, 11-4 year two, get to the college football playoff quarterfinal. From the outside, the trajectory looks right, but from the inside, where do you feel like this program is headed here in 26?
1: Yeah, you're just trying to build on the things that have gone really well, the things that you feel culturally are in the right spot, schematically, you know, our schemes and things that fit our personnel and evolving those with continuity of coaches, I think, which is really important. You see that specifically on the defensive side. Offensively, you know, some guys had great opportunities and so a few new faces there, but you build on the things that are going really well, and then you continue to learn from, you know, the things where you've fallen short. And that's the way it would be, whether you were national champions or, you know, over, you know, that's just what I think the great coaches do and staffs and our team wants that. Our team wants to have real feedback. That's our job as coaches. They want to know really the areas we need to improve. They all want to be their best and that's individually and collectively.
0: Well, one position we're all very, very focused on is the quarterback spot. And I mean, Keelan Russell, everybody buzzing about him after the A-Day performance. And we know Austin, he was a little limited, so it wasn't really an apples-to-apples comparison. But what did this spring kind of tell you about where each of those two guys is in their development?
1: Yeah, no, it was awesome for Keelan to have, you know, some success there like he did, making the plays he made in the 8-8 game there. And, you know, he just took advantage of opportunities and the spring went on, kept growing. That's what we expected from him, you know, just this growth. And expect that from Austin too, because, you know, guys who haven't taken all these snaps in games, their exposure to opportunities and taking advantage of it, that's what you'd expect. And, you know, Keelan has a high ceiling. Austin has a high ceiling. They both compete. They do it the right way. I love how they do it within the framework of our team and what we're trying to build. They got a great relationship themselves. And so them together makes us stronger as opposed to what you maybe see in some situations where that competitiveness could be divisive. And it's definitely not that for our football team. So just a salute to those guys, a salute to, you know, Coach Grubb. And, you know, it even goes back to not just Coach Ellis, but I think Coach Sheridan in his time here, I'll give, you know, some props to him on building that room. And then Coach Grubb doing a great job of continuing to take this spring along with Coach Ellis, keep building.
0: You know, it's funny. It's like so many people ask me all the time, like, hey, what do you think about the quarterback situation? I'm like, honestly, I think quarterbacks will be fine. Like, regardless of which direction it goes, like, it's not a position that's keeping me up at night because I know you can't play quarterback by yourself. So, you know, I'm more a little bit what's going on around them. So let's start a wideout. It's going to be pretty young. You know, Germ's gone and Isaiah Horton's transferred out. Feels like Ryan Coleman-Williams being really kind of stepping into a new role, kind of tearing off the rearview mirror of what was an up and down second season. Looks like he's kind of getting back to form. So what do you think we're going to get from Ryan Coleman-Williams here in year number three?
1: Yeah, you know, and we have a lot of youth still, but our youth has played a lot of snaps in a lot of cases. And then there's even some players across the board, I'll get back to your question, but that have played snaps at other places too. And so they are new to our program. But, you know, we have very few seniors. We have 9 seniors, 8 on defense, 1 on offense, and but we've got a lot of juniors. I think we're at 19 juniors, guys that are in their third year. And a number of them are in the third year in our program. And Ryan would be that. Just the experience and, you know, what he's done. He knows what it's supposed to look like, knows what it feels like. He's been there. Here's what I want to be careful of. He's worked extremely hard. People, I think, oh, it's a wake-up call for your football team or whatever it might be. Ryan's been Ryan. Ryan works, and you're never going to question the work ethic, the character, the personality. He's competitive as anyone you're going to find. And, you know, it shows. And our team just loves that about him. And then, you know, what he's done as a leader, being really the guy that's probably taken as many snaps as anyone on the offensive side in particular. He's in the weight room and he can lead the charge. He's here this whole month of May. He might have little things in the weekends and he goes and does, but he's here. You know, our guys are away from school for the most part. There's a couple weeks where they do get that one time a year to get away. Guess who's here? You know, and that's Ryan Coleman-Williams. And so I'm excited about what that future looks like. I just think if you just keep working, the good things come to you sooner or later. You want it sooner than later, but that's going to be the case, I think, for Ryan.
0: It certainly feels that way. And I mean, just even talking to him last year, like he had perspective the whole time. He knew it wasn't maybe playing at his best, but he never really lost that smile. You know, I think there's something to say about that, like despite some of the ups and downs and the inconsistencies, but I know it's in there. And I think we all as college football fans hope that it comes out this year. The offensive line rebuild in some ways, right? Couple holdovers, a couple guys that you anticipated filling spots, but you kind of turn that room over a little bit and you have a lot of new faces that are competing for jobs. So how do you feel about where that group is coming out of spring?
1: I thought they made a lot of progress. And then again, new faces and some young faces. But, you know, Michael Carroll took a lot of snaps for us the last half of the year. And, you know, he wasn't going to jump in there as a true freshman the first game of the year. But you could see just what he's capable of, whether it was the spring, summer, fall camp. It just took a matter of time for him to get out there on the football field. You know, we saw what Jackson Lloyd could be as he continued to grow. And then again, it wasn't perfect every day in practice, but he got his chance here this spring and he really took those valuable reps against our ones every single day. And, you know, his growth is just a lot like what probably we're talking about with Keelan. You know, his growth is just going to continue to be on that trajectory. And so other guys that have come into the program, you know, they've taken some snaps. A Javen James, you know, no one really knows who he is, but, you know, started a couple seasons now, you know, and the last one in the SEC here. So, you know, just guys like that, a lot of snap counts under, you know, Rayson's, you know, he's logged a lot of snap counts as a center. And he came from Cal Poly, you know. And so, again, different level of football. But when he, with him coming in here and doing what he does, you can see the intelligence factor. You can see him technically do a good job. There is a learning curve. Again, physicality, every single plays on another level. But he's adjusting well and, again, needs a great summer, needs a great fall camp. And, you know, but there's a lot of things that we feel really good about. Could go on and on with some other transfers that have come in. You know, we're excited about Will Sanders, who's, you know, homegrown here. You know, really expecting some things coming off of just some rehab and some injury stuff that he's had here this spring, being more of an interior guard spot. So, again, it's a work in progress. I think Coach Clem's done a great job of developing a mindset. You know, given the feedback, I think he's a great teacher, and these guys recognize that. They take what he says and they apply it. They believe in it. And then again, collectively, they can see each other working extremely hard, making some sacrifices. There's some guys that are back, you know, 3 weeks early, you know, took 1 week kind of at the end of finals through the weekend. And they're back rolling here in the weight room, working together, especially that group. And that was intentionally, you know, the case for them, our coaching staff, encouraging that. And those guys are here putting in that time before the team comes back around Memorial Day.
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4: 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Coming up Thursday, we'll react to Game 2 of the Western Conference Finals. 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

0: You know, it's funny because the one word I heard in that entire great answer about where the O-line is at and where the competition is at and the accountability and culture that's being created, I heard mindset. And to me, with the offensive line play, a lot of it, like, you don't have to be the most talented guy, but if you're a grinder, like, you can move people, you know? So how much of getting improvement from that position group is kind of a shift in mindset and really focusing maybe less on skill and more on attitude and effort?
1: Yeah, that, and then trust and belief in yourself and your group together. Because, you know, if there's a position group that's got to play together, it's offensive line. You know, one guy doing his own thing doesn't mean he's, you know, not physically up to the challenge or anything like that. It's just a guy who doesn't take the proper footwork and allows that double team to you know, get that extra push then and be working together and come off at the right time to the second level. Those type of things are what we got to continue to have. And the mindset, the belief, you know, that, hey, you can do it. This is how it's got to be done. We got to be on the same page. Who's making the call? Okay, our center is. Racing's setting us in the right direction. You know, Strayhorn, Caden's done a nice job too, coming in, playing that position. And so trusting those guys. Hey, if we're gonna be wrong, we're gonna be all wrong all together, and no one's doing their thing. And you know that's real too. I mean, you know, that doesn't happen very often, but when you are, if everyone's on the same page, you know, there might be the backsides that's unblocked versus the front side, or vice versa. You know, but that's what you want. You want a group that's so locked in step. We're doing this thing all together. You know, even if it's wrong once in a while, and the center pointed the wrong direction or to the wrong guy, you know, because he was a little confused. That happens all the time in football. You know that.
0: Yeah. If you're wrong, don't let anyone be able to tell you that you're wrong, except your coach. That's it. We call games every week. I'm sure there's a million things we get wrong, but they got wrong together. So, Power to them. Made a big investment along the defensive line via the portal. You got some new faces up there. One thing I learned, and just to watching the group last year, it felt like a lot of the times, I know Yanze Pierre, he really came on, did some really good things last year. But it felt like if you guys want to generate pressure, it was like, all right, we got to bring the house. You know what I mean? And I get the sense that the next phase of evolution for Kane Womack and his defense is to have some guys that can create their own shot you don't have to blitz to be able to bring pressure. So what did you see from some of the guys along the defensive front that makes you believe that, all right, we're making strides in that direction this year?
1: Yeah. And again, I don't want to take away, because I think our guys did last year a very good job. We got better, right? We got better from 2 years ago in 24 through 25. Some of it was just finishing plays. You know, some guys were close 2 years ago. We didn't get the quarterback on the ground. We gave him a lane to escape and scramble because we weren't quite all, you know, operating together. I think that there's different ways for a quarterback to either get sacked or even just feel the pressure. The pressure up the middle, to me, in guys that are coming right in your face, there's different layers to that. There's different levels to it, because a guy, you know, pushing our offensive lineman or us pushing their offensive lineman backwards is one thing. It's another thing when those guys are 6'3", 6'4", and they got long arms and they're tipping balls and stuff like that. And so now the quarterback can't see, he trying to escape. And then that's, you know, there's different ways that those sacks happen. I think we did it very conventionally, you know, other than when we were blitzing and it was kind of guys, you know, winning their one-on-ones. Yanze is probably the guy that did it the most last year. But they all working together, I think, is where we took that next step. And we got to continue to do that. There are some new faces that got to be in sync. You know, Coach Roach doing a really good job working with Coach Womack to make sure we got the right guys in the right spot, the right guys in the right packages at the right time. And that they're running the techniques and you know, we're maximizing what they're capable of through great teaching.
0: Yeah, and another position group where a lot of people, I get questions all the time, hey, Crowell, I mean, a name that keeps coming up. Everyone loves the new toy, right? I understand that for sure. And look, there's no denying his pedigree leading to this point as one of the top backs in high school football last year. I know he's a little banged up in the spring. But more holistically, for you as a guy that's been around all levels of football for a very long time, how comfortable are you going with a true freshman at running back in particular? How much of a lion's share can they take realistically? as a first-year college player?
1: Well, I think just take EJ or take fresh our situation out of it. I've had that happen. We've been very successful. I think our system allows that. It'd be easier if in our now back to our situation, EJ would have been practicing all spring long. It's knowing your job, and it's much like we talked about with offensive line. It's doing your job, but it's also doing it along with everyone else. Trusting the offensive line when there's a pressure is going to take this guy, and having those reps, banked reps, and done it so many times where it's just you can't do it wrong. You know, it's always going to be done right. And again, that a lot of times that's not just you doing your job and confident in yourself. It's you being confident in everyone else and having seen that take place where you're picking up a blitz over and over. I think the raw instincts of EJ, as you're kind of alluding to, from what we've seen, you know, whether it's high school film or just a few snaps he took at the beginning of spring ball, you know, there's a high ceiling for him. He can run well. You can see that. And you know, that comes out through the winter workouts. I think there's football instincts and things like that. But, you know, that group, I'm proud of that group, the way that they help each other right now. I think I don't want to say that they got a chip on their shoulder, but I think they all know that they each can elevate their own game individually. And as a whole, you know, we want to get more out of their group and the run game, you know, all together. So, you know, yeah, I had two freshmen at Fresno State that, you know, we'd go out there on the field against anyone, and we did there in 2017, you know, and they were good players. Both of them had one's still playing Ronnie Rivers there with the Rams as of last year, you know, but it wasn't a size thing. It was just a matter of, you know, a guy who was technically sound, had the instincts, was disciplined. You know, and I think a lot of those things do carry over with our young guys. We've added to the running back core that already exists.
0: You know, I think it's funny. So many people are really only familiar with your 10 years at both Washington and at Alabama. But I remember watching your Fresno teams, and those were some of the most hard-nosed, pound-the-football teams you'll see. I mean, like, to the point where the offensive line was just flat-out scary. So for those that maybe haven't seen what Kalen DeBoer's teams have looked like prior to Washington, I think you are a coach, just knowing you, I get the sense that you kind of play the hits. Like, all right, last year, the best thing about Alabama was the quarterback and wide receiver, so let's throw it around the yard. The year before that, it was a mobile quarterback with a pretty good run game and a couple of really electric wide receivers. So, and we all know what you had at Washington with Penix and the cast of characters of wide receiver. I get the sense that you kind of adapt to your personnel. So what would you say to those that say, oh yeah, well, they're really more pass happy. They're not really a ground and pound outfit. Because to me, I don't get that sense at all. I think you kind of do what your team's capable of doing year to year.
1: Yeah, I mean, I can go back to 2000. This is a long time ago, but as a coordinator in 2002, we were maybe the top running back team in the country. Back at Sioux Falls, the very next year, we were probably the top passing team in the country. Different quarterback, different lost our running back. You work around your personnel. I really do believe that you don't win championships without a physical nature to your program. And that happens through, you know, what you do in practice. That's what we want to become. I know what that looks like. We've done it in multiple places. I'm not going to take away from what we were at Washington and the ability to throw the ball, what we were last year, you know, with Ty, you know, slinging it around to a talented group of receivers. I mean, that's dynamic. You know, you want to be as dynamic as you possibly can be. But you do need to have a physical way about you. If you want to win the championships, there's going to be weather games. There's going to be something that just, you know, you got to finish out the game and it's close and you got to grind away, or you got to get that big stop on a third or fourth and one or on the goal line. It presents itself in different ways, offensively, defensively. You know, I can't wait to the point where we get back to, you know, that being what we truly are. And I know our guys are working extremely hard to make sure that any flaws that we've had or areas we've come short, and that's the staff and that's our players, that we are, you know, we are looking to become what we know we need to be and can be.
2: The traditions. The rivalries. week, there was something magical.
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4: 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One, two, three!
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14: Hey, it's Evan Cohen. Coming up Thursday, we'll react to Game 2 of the Western Conference Finals. Plus, after an epic collapse, will the Cavs have enough to rebound in Game 2? It's on Sportsmanlike, 6 a.m. Eastern, right here on

0: Eastern Conference Finals, presented by Dunkin'. 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
1: Reaction from a pivotal game two of the Western Conference Finals involving the Spurs and the Oklahoma City Thunder, and how did the Cavs rebound for what happened in game one? It's the cool edition of Freddie and Harry, 3 p.m. Eastern time, the mighty ESPN Radio, the ESPN app, and ESPN Plus.

0: SportsCenter.
1: We finally got a conference final game that did not take overtime to decide. I'm Q Myers. OKC knotted the series up with San Antonio after defeating the Spurs 122-113. SGA, Shai Gilgeous-Alexander had 30 points and 9 assists, while Alex Caruso had 17 points in 25 minutes coming off the bench. And after having 41 points in game one, Wemby feels like he came back to earth by dropping in only 21 points and pulling down 17 rebounds. Yeah, I know, I said only. Stephon Castle was the high scorer for San Antonio with 25 points, but also had 9 turnovers for a total of 20 through 2 games. Game 3 comes up Friday night in San Antonio. Dallas's Cooper Flagg, Charlotte's Con Knipple, and Philadelphia's Vijay Edgecombe were unanimous first-team selections for the NBA All-Rookie Team that was unveiled Wednesday night. Also making first-team All-Rookies, San Antonio's Dylan Harper and Memphis' Cedric Coward. Harper also appeared on all 100 ballots with 93 first-team nods and 7 second-team votes. Those 5 players were also the only ones to get votes in the Rookie of the Year balloting, which Flagg ended up winning over Con Knipple. Caitlin Clark, she missed the game with back soreness. Fever Star was a late scratch ahead of Wednesday night's 90-73 win over the Portland Fire because of back soreness. Her head coach, Stephanie White, said before the game, Clark woke up with stiffness and soreness in her back and then asked in postgame whether that was going to be an issue. She said it can be, if there's anything more detailed than that, that'll be for the training staff to address. The 2024 number one draft pick and Rookie of the Year, Clark, is coming off an injury-riddled season in which she appeared in only 13 games and missed the entire second half of the season. For more scores and analysis, check out ESPN.com and the all-new ESPN app. Coming up, more reaction to Western Conference Finals game number 2 between the Spurs and OKC with Emmett Golden and me, Q Myers, here on Game Night on ESPN Radio on the all-new ESPN app.
2: 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We'll react to game 2 of the Western Conference Finals. 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It's Unsportsmanlike, 6 a.m. Eastern, right here on ESPN Radio, ESPN 2, and ESPN U.
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5: Looks for SGA, finds him on the bounce. SGA drives inside the arc, pulls back, jumper. Good for SGA! 30 points in game 2 as the Thunder lead by 7. 120-113, Thunder, 40 seconds to go.
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1: That was Shai Gilgeous-Alexander getting the bucket that increased the Thunder's lead to 121-113. They go on to win 122-113. They knot up their series with the Spurs at 1. 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He's Emmett Golden. I'm Q Myers. And Emmett, this is a game that you look at OKC had to have. You couldn't go down 0-2 on your own court. They bounced back after a double overtime loss in game number 1. That was thrilling. And they just, it felt like to me, start to finish, they went out with a purpose. They were not going to be denied. And even when San Antonio drew near, Oklahoma City found a way to kick into another gear and separate themselves and go get the victory. And oh, by the way, it didn't take overtime. I feel kind of weird. I'm not watching extra basketball.
5: Yeah, so I guess this wasn't that good of a game, right? At least not for what the previous 2 conference final games have been. Obviously, I'm saying it in jest. This was another really good one. And I felt like the second quarter is where OKC really grabbed a hold of this. They were physical with Wemby all night long, but I really felt like that second quarter is when it kind of wore on Wemby a little bit and kind of got him out of his hookup. Look, he was still amazing, but does he need to have 50 or 45 or something, you know, or

0: to beat the Oklahoma City Thunder, and I'm sure that's what the Spurs might be asking themselves, because as great as Wimby was, 21-17, they found a little bit of a way to slow him down, and it was just being very physical with him.
1: Well, not to mention, in game one, he played 49 minutes. Right,
0: true.
1: And so
0: yeah.
1: between all the minutes that was on his body from game number one, everything he did to will his team to victory, and then you know they're playing every other night, so to come back and then you have that physicality, you're already tired. How much more tired are you when someone's banging on your body all night and getting away with it? It's not like they were getting called for fouls. Hartenstein was living on Wimby, right? I mean, he might as well have been on vacation like I do and go out to, you know, get out there on the boat, go surfing or doing something. It just seemed like he was all over Wimby all night long. And to Hartenstein's credit, if they're not going to call it, rock with it.
0: Yeah. Yeah. And this, what did he play? I think it was 12 minutes in game one. He put 27 in. Mm-hmm. You know, tonight, 10 points, 13 rebounds. He only had 4 fouls that were called.
1: Right.
0: And I'm not crying by any means.
1: No, not at all.
0: You know, but he was very, very physical, and they could have called some more fouls on him. I don't think in San Antonio they'll allow him to be that physical. But like you said, it ain't a foul if they don't call it.
1: Right, and both these teams are both two physical teams.
0: Right.
1: Right, that's right. How they get down. They create turnovers. That was the other key, right, the turnovers for OKC. They only had 9, where the Spurs had 21. And to me, Emmett, that's how OKC, that's how they blitz you.
0: Yeah.
1: Right? When they start turning you over, I mean, you saw it last year on their way to a championship. That's like the death nail. Right, as soon as you start turning the rock over, those guys get out there running, and all of a sudden the crowd gets fired up. Everyone, you know, gets all the confidence in the world, and it just makes the game slow down for OKC. I felt like that they blitzed the Spurs early, turned them over quite a bit. They got away with all the turnovers they had in game number one. They didn't get away with the turnovers in game two.
0: Yeah, very rarely do you have more than 20 turnovers and win.
1: Right.
0: You know, that's what we call an anomaly.
1: Right.
0: Tonight was a little bit of a regression to the mean, because the Spurs had 21 turnovers, and obviously they end up losing by 9 tonight. And Stephon Castle, who I love watching.
1: Oh, he's a hell of a player.
0: Oh, I love watching him play. I love his game. He's in the past two games combined, 20 turnovers.
1: Right. He's not playing his position. Fox is out, you know, and you know, one of the big things that we take away from this game is Harper and his injury, right?
0: Yeah.
1: If all of a sudden he's compromised and he's out, and then you look at Jay Will for the Thunder, he leaves again with a hamstring. And I mean, look, I respect him for trying to battle back and come back and battle back and come back. Those hamstrings, man, you know what it is. At some point, those hamstrings, you just got to shut it down.
0: Yeah, it might even make sense, and I know they obviously need him, but maybe just not play the rest of the series. And, you know, in hopes to get to the, you know, if they make it to the finals, to be healthy for the finals. But honestly, Q, we know that probably ain't long enough to really
1: heal. It's
0: going to
1: heal up when he's in the off season and he's got his feet up and he's kicking it. That's when it's going to heal up.
0: Right. It's going to take probably 3 months, if not 4, for that hamstring to be totally healed. That's just how hamstrings are. And there's nothing you can do about it but rest it. And it's tough to rest when you're in the Western Conference Finals and you're a very important player to your team.
1: There's no doubt. So OKC gets the victory, 122-113. We mentioned Victor and his performance, 21 points, 17 rebounds, 6 assists. He was getting beat up. He was getting, you know, battled with. And it was a tough night for Wemby, even though he still, if you just look at the box score, like, yeah, he had a good game. It was tough. It was a tough go for him. As a matter of fact, he's stepping to the podium. Let's go back out to OKC and hear from Wemby.
2: What was it like for you guys, especially after you lose Dylan and now you're down two big ball handlers with him and Fox? What was the challenge like there, and how'd you think you guys handled it?
3: Not well. We got to help our ball handlers more and take care of the ball.
4: Obviously, without De'Aaron, it's going to lend itself to turnover issues, but are there other factors that you guys can shore up to try to cut down on?
3: Yeah, of course, just consistency throughout the game in our game plan. Can think of a few down moments for myself, especially in the fourth quarter.
5: Victor, you and Hartenstein had some huge battles on the glass there. He was able to win a lot of those. But what was that battle like for you, and what do you think you guys can do better to not lose that way?
3: As I just said, it's all in the scouting. I have to trust the scouting. We have to trust it and do our work early. It's, the, you know, a straight effort.
6: Victor, what would you say is the most frustrating thing about tonight's loss?
3: I would say it's spending so much energy on catching back up to the score and then let it go away.
7: When you say it's straight effort, is it that simple, or are there some tactical, strategic kind of adjustments you can make?
3: What I mean is straight effort is, like, the tactics, we all know it by heart, but we have to, it doesn't mean it's easy, and we have to work through it.
8: Like, what did you think of Steph's performance tonight and the way that he played through physicality?
3: His competitiveness is unmatched, you know. And we definitely need it. He gets us out of a lot of tough situations.
5: De'Aaron's the one that is kind of the guy that controls the offense and settles you guys down a lot of the time. Yeah. When you don't have him, when you don't have Dylan, what do you try to do to keep things organized, controlled, and settled down?
3: We didn't do a great job at it today, but we need some poise for sure. Taking care of the ball, helping, you know, the main ball handlers, and being aggressive just like we were in the third quarter.
9: Victor, when it comes to guarding Shea, obviously you guys did a really good job of that in game one, and he had more points tonight. Is there any kind of balance there between wanting to keep his numbers down and understanding that he's a good player, he's going to make shots regardless of what you guys are doing?
3: He makes shots, but nothing that he hasn't made, you know, all season. So we worked on it, and we just didn't apply as much.
0: You know what? Let me know if I missed it, Q. I didn't hear him complaining or crying about the officiating at all.
1: No.
0: Yeah, at all. Mm-hmm. And you would think, and look, he actually has a reason to say, like, hey, I was being grabbed, there was a lot of calls. And I didn't hear him complaining at all, man. A big respect to Victor, because now maybe, you know, I'm sure we'll hear from his head coach coming up later on in the show. Maybe he will. I'm interested to see that. But usually guys, when they don't have a leg to stand on, usually they still complain about it. Wimby had every right there to complain about the officiating, and he didn't. The big respect to him.
1: No, what stood out to me is the fact that he kept saying we just have to trust our scouting, right? We know what we're supposed to do. We just have to go out there. He called it effort. I think a lot of that had to do with fatigue. I don't think that they weren't trusting. I just don't think that they had it. You know, in this game, OKC came out and blitzed them from the jump. And now, you know, to their credit, they tied the game up by the end of the first quarter. It was knotted up at 31. But you could just tell that OKC had a different speed. They were playing at a different speed than San Antonio. And there was a turnover that happened late in the third quarter where it was a 3-on-2. The Spurs had the rock, and Wemby got called for a charge. And so that was a turnover. They were only down 3, and they had a 3-on-2 break. OKC goes down and scores. Then they turn the ball over again, and OKC goes down and scores. It just felt like that, to me, was this game in a nutshell, where every single time San Antonio saw the back of the jerseys, OKC is like, okay, we're right there. We're about to catch up. They turn the rock over, or they give up an offensive rebound, and then OKC would turn that into a three-pointer. Something kept separating, and that's why the Thunder are the defending champs.
0: I was just about to say that. And that's what makes championship teams. They know how to keep you at arm's length, you know, to get a lead and maintain a lead and to keep that going. And it's tough to hold off a team as talented as the San Antonio Spurs. You know, they got great players. Their organization is awesome. You know, they have a culture there just like Oklahoma City has as well. So, man, hey, get your popcorn ready, because this is going to be a long series and it's going to be an entertaining one.
1: That's what I believe. I believe it's going to be a very long series. I anticipate it going all 7. It's knotted up at 1 as OKC got the 122-113 victory over the San Antonio Spurs. He's Emmett Golden. I'm Q Myers. It's game night here on ESPN Radio on the ESPN app. Coming up next, we'll actually hear from the Thunder head coach, Mark Daigneault. That's next on game night on ESPN Radio on the ESPN app.
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13: Hey, it's Evan Cohen. Coming up Thursday, we'll react to Game 2 of the Western Conference Finals. 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

0: Caruso, high lob. Holmgren with the alley-oop. That lob had to be so high to get over Wembanyama, and it did.
1: Alex waited till Wemby came to play him, and he lobbed it up about 14 feet.
2: There was a lot of lobs and a lot of teardrops in this game. Game number two of the Western Conference Final. A game where you saw the Oklahoma City Thunder knock the series up at one with the 122-113 victory. That Chet Holmgren alley-oop assist by Alex Caruso. That highlight courtesy of ESPN Radio. It's game night on ESPN Radio, the ESPN app. SiriusXM Channel 80 and TuneIn. 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He's Emmett Golden. I'm Q Myers. And Emmett, one of the big things for OKC or anyone who's taking on San Antonio, yes, you have to adjust how you play because Wemby is a block machine. We know that. But at the same time, you can't completely change who you are. And I felt like in game one, OKC really went out of their way to switch up their style. I felt they were more like the Thunder tonight, and seeing guys like Holmgren catching alley-oops, and, you know, I thought he had a much better game. It wasn't huge in the box score, but he looked more confident than he did in game one. Hartenstein, he's up here dropping floaters like he's Steph Curry, and, you know, I mean, he wasn't making them all, but he was saying that, you know, we're going to still go at the big fella. We're just going to try to, you know, do a little teardrop over him. I thought that that was the better approach for the Thunder.
3: Yeah, I really think it was, to go back to the physicality, you know, I think that was the difference. Chet Holmgren did look better tonight, but it felt like whenever Wemby, when he was matched, it's something about when they get matched up together.
2: Well, they got a little rivalry going, too.
3: Right, but Wemby's winning the rivalry, and I don't even mean by output. Yeah, I mean by body language.
2: Right.
3: You know what I'm saying? When it's not even like both guys are like, yeah, let's go. It's like Wemby's like, are you ready? And Chet's like, oh, I'm going to go ahead over here for a little bit. You know what I'm saying?
2: Right.
3: And chill. But outside of that, because Wemby obviously is a lot to handle, the MVP looked like the MVP, and the role players played their role, and even having to kind of do a little more with Jay Will being out. But listen, Alex Caruso has all the dog for anybody on OKC, and you could tell. I think he's not the best player of the team, but he's the leader of the team, in my opinion.
2: He's doing it big, man. Game one, he had 30 points in, you know, a limited amount of minutes coming off the bench, and then another 17 on tonight and 25, and OKC gets a 122-113 victory, and you know that they were going to make some kind of adjustment. So let's go to OKC and hear from their head coach, Mark Daigneault, on the adjustments that they made in game two.
4: Mark, you've talked about efficiency offensively, not just being shot making, but shot locations, but assist to turnover. What did you make of the efficiency you had on offense generally tonight?
5: Yeah, we're a lot better, obviously. I thought some of that was just us playing better. You know, we just didn't play a great game there tonight. Some of that stuff, just watching it on film, you're sitting there like, if we say nothing and do nothing, we'll just play better. And then I did think we got some fundamentals in the game that are critical against this team, and it gave us some cracks. I just thought the overall flow tonight, rhythm, was really good. Put everybody at advantages. We had our foot on the gas. It was a real positive game in that respect.
6: Mark, can you talk about the decision to have Isaiah on Wemby? And I mean, it worked great. He was good on both ends. But just what did you see out of that, and how did you see that defensive assignment lining up for you guys?
5: Well, I thought the other night and in the regular season, having wings on him was effective in the macro. You know, the other night he just had way too much of the restricted. But if you zoom out, they turned the ball over a ton. That we gave up 101 points in regulation. You know, they actually shot pretty well for the quality of shots were what we would want, other than his stuff at the rim. But two things that just didn't feel good were his stuff at the rim, you know, just felt too sustainable. And so we have to make some corrections there. It won't be the last time we have a wing on him. We had wings on him a couple possessions tonight. And then the other thing that doesn't feel good is playing Hart 12 minutes. You know, it just didn't feel good to me. But in order to get him extended past that, that's the matchup. And so we decided to start with it. It's never going to be like predetermined that we would do that the whole game. Obviously, Dub going out impacted that too, because he's a matchup. So that option was off the table to a degree. We could do Kenrich, but I just didn't feel good about doing that one cold tonight. And Hart was doing great. So that was the thinking in that decision.
7: With Wemby, seemed like you guys put him in a lot more actions tonight. How much of the game plan was to just make him work a lot more than the other night?
5: It wasn't a primary thing. You know, I think the bigger emphasis was just like our tempo on offense generally. And if we play with a good tempo, then we're going to get, you know, multiple people in actions on multiple possessions, and they're going to have to work harder collectively. And I thought that's what we got going tonight. So the guys did a great job. You know, we had great juice, great bounce back from a game that was obviously a very, you know, emotional, tough game, tough way to lose in game one, and did a great job tonight.
8: Mark, right here. Obviously, Dub played 38 minutes the other night, had a month off. You lose him tonight after the first quarter. Is him not playing the rest of the series, is that on the table? Like, what's your concern level right now?
5: I mean, he's going to get checked out. You know, I don't deal in, like, hypotheticals, you know, especially when, like, doctors are involved. You know, I just let them tell us what's going on. So he'll get checked out in the morning. We'll see where he's at. We'll update accordingly.
8: Just a quick second one. These are my words, not yours, but it's starting to feel like Shea's game ones are kind of just feel-out games. What do you see change for him tonight in terms of processing, and how much of that was just him recognizing what happened the other night?
5: Yeah, I mean, as a build on what we talked about last game, you know, with him and everybody, I thought globally if our offense was better, everybody would benefit from that. And I thought he benefited from that tonight. That's when you were the one that asked the question the other night about him. And I was saying, like, we have to do a better job, you know, of getting him in advantageous situations. And I thought we did that tonight with the way we ran offense. And then he played better, you know, and there's that part too. So I thought we all played better. And, you know, I had a quiet confidence about that. I didn't know if we'd win or lose the game, but, you know, I was pretty sure after watching game one and knowing our team that we were going to come out and play better tonight.
2: You know, you can count on the MVP of the league. That's how you become the MVP.
9: Twice.
2: Yeah, exactly.
9: Back to back.
2: Exactly. And, you know, when you have a bad game, as I'm using air quotations, and you have 24 and 12, you should expect to, you know, to have a better game. That was obviously in double overtime, and tonight in 38 minutes, SGA had 30 and 9 assists with 4 boards, and he was a big part of that when the Spurs got close. He kept them at arm's length. He'd make a bucket. He'd get to the line, and he could probably have gotten to the line even more. He only shot 6 free throws tonight.
9: Yeah, not a big number for him at the free throw line. Normally he finds a way to get to the charity stripe a little bit more. But, again, I just got to give a lot of credit to OKC. The way that they bounced back, you knew that they were going to bounce back. Just because the Spurs won game one doesn't mean anything in the grand scheme of things. And, look, if you're OKC, you think it took them double overtime to get it to beat us.
2: Right.
9: Right? And we're still the defending champs, and we got the back-to-back MVP. All right, so we're a little off, right? We had some time off. We'll bounce back. And they look like the fresher team. They made less mistakes. Obviously, not turning the rock over. And then the offensive rebounds, man. A lot of times you could tell the story of the game based off of how many turnovers the team has and how many times the team get offensive rebounds. And every single time it looked like the Spurs had an opportunity to grab the ball and go, nope, offensive rebound.
2: And they could tell themselves, like, it took Wimby to get 41-24.
9: Right.
2: For us to lose, and it wasn't, and it was a double overtime game. So you feel confident about that. And remember, they're the defending champions. They have that experience that the Spurs don't have. And the Spurs didn't look like they needed a lot of it in game one, but I think it came in handy for the Thunder.
9: No doubt about that. Coming up next, we'll hear from Spurs head coach Mitch Johnson following their game two loss. It's ESPN Radio.
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1: Western Conference Finals series is now knotted up at one. I'm Q Myers. The Thunder defeated the Spurs 122-113. SGA dropped 30 points and had 9-6, while Alex Caruso had 17 points in 25 minutes coming off the bench. And after having 41 points in game one, Wemby feels like he came down to earth a little bit. 21 points and had 17 rebounds. Stephon Castle was the high scorer for the Spurs with 25, but he also had 9 turnovers and now has a total of 20 through 2 games. Game 3 of this series comes up Friday night back in San Antonio. The Mavs, Cooper Flagg, Hornets, Con Knipple, and 76ers, VJ Edgecombe were unanimous first-team selections for the NBA All-Rookie Team that was unveiled Wednesday night. Also making first-team All-Rookie Spurs Dylan Harper and the Grizzlies Cedric Coward. Harper also appeared on all 100 ballots with 93 first-team nods and 7 second-team votes. In the NFL, Steelers quarterback Aaron Rodgers said on Wednesday, the 2026 season will be the last of his Hall of Fame-worthy career. He said, yes, this is it. When asked if this would be his final season, the 4-time NFL MVP signed a 1-year contract worth up to $25 million with Pittsburgh this week, reuniting himself with Coach Mike McCarthy, who he played for 13 seasons with the Green Bay Packers. For more scores and analysis, check out ESPN.com and all-new ESPN app. Coming up, more Game Night with Emmett Golden and me, Q Myers, here on ESPN Radio and the all-new ESPN app.
2: 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Humanyora. 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
5: Wallace gets it to Shai Gilgeous-Alexander, the 2-time MVP, bounces back with a 30-point game, and the Thunder bounce back. The Western Conference Finals are even at a game apiece. Oklahoma City beats San Antonio 122-113.
1: That was the final call, courtesy of ESPN Radio. Series is knotted up at one, just like we wrote it. Just like we knew it was going to be. We all wanted the series, the Thunder and the Spurs. 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He's Emmett Golden. I'm Q Myers. Emmett, I don't think I'm wrong. I think this is going to be one of those, you know, they say styles create fights. And, you know, right. You go through a 12-round boxing match and a certain round goes to one fighter, another round goes to another fighter. Okay, round one went to the Spurs. Round two goes to OKC. I'm ready for round three, and that's not till Friday.
6: I'm just glad I didn't hear people after game one saying, the Spurs are going to sweep OKC. Because you know how people like to jump out of trees and overreact. And I didn't hear that. And that made me feel good because I think we all know and I think we all want. We want this to be a long series.
1: It's going to be a long series.
6: I believe it will be. Right? I'd be shocked if it was 5 games for anybody. You know, I'd be extremely shocked if that were to happen. Even if it were 6, I'd be surprised. Basketball fans deserve to see this team play each other 7 games in a row.
1: You know, when you're the San Antonio Spurs, you win game one with no De'Aaron Fox, but you had Dylan Harper, and Dylan Harper, even though a rookie, is an absolute monster. And then you lose Harper in this one. So no Fox, no Harper. That's going to be a huge concern moving forward. I know Jay Will, you know, left for OKC, and that's always an issue, you know, dealing with a hamstring situation. But Dylan Harper, that bad boy, and he is a bad boy for San Antonio. If he's going to miss any kind of time, that's really going to hurt San Antonio, especially if you don't know if you're going to get Fox back anytime soon. So maybe Miss Johnson, the Spurs head coach, will have an update on Dylan Harper. Here he is. Let's go back to OKC.
7: Whatever update you got on Dylan, what happened to him, and why he could not return to the game?
8: I have not had an update. Just excuse me. Just know he went out when he took an awkward landing. I guess I don't even know if he fell, but that awkward landing. And I just heard he wasn't coming back. I haven't got an update yet.
7: It seems pretty obvious, but you know, down Fox, then Harper's out. What kind of pressure does that put on the rest of your backcourt in a game like this?
8: A ton. You know, obviously this team is as good as anybody at turning you over. So when you're down some of your primary creators and initiators, it causes a little bit of an extra strain, whether that's who to play, what to run, et cetera, et cetera. And we'll just have to be sharper in that area because it's tough, fully loaded against these guys. So we obviously, 27 points off turnovers is not a winning formula.
0: Mitch, we hadn't talked to you since the announcement about Fox pregame. Is that a situation where it's like you said before the game? It's going to be the world you're living in now. But is that a situation where he could have played if you pushed him today, or I guess how serious is that injury?
8: Honestly, he's just trying to play every day. It's a tough injury that he wouldn't be playing with in the regular season, so he's trying to tough it out, and he did that in Minnesota, and then, you know, had an awkward landing, and so he re-aggravated it, and we just got to make sure that he's in a place that he can be out there and compete to the level that he would need to in the game that we're playing.
0: And then I guess as a corollary to those two questions, Steph has been going through some turnover issues. What can you do to kind of address that?
8: We've addressed it, and we'll continue to, just in terms of trying to help him with some of his reads, especially when he's tired, whether that's playing more off 2 feet or getting off the ball, earlier with the early pass and just letting the ball find the open man. They do such a great job of showing crowds in the paint, having multiple bodies, and so it's not just Steph, you know. He had too many turnovers, but our whole team did. And so we have to continue to not fight that moment of the game where they're going to make you pass the ball at times. And when you have those situations, you got to be able to connect with your teammate, because if you do, you go from playing in a crowd to then more than likely getting one of your teammates the basketball with an advantageous opportunity in terms of closeouts or catch shot threes.
3: Even with the turnovers for Steph tonight, what did you think of his performance and the way he was able to play through the circumstances and the physicality that the Thunder played with tonight?
8: Yeah, he's a warrior. He's out there giving it all he's got. You know, I think that when he doesn't pass the ball earlier, he misses a teammate. It's out of him being competitive and trying to make a play and be aggressive, and there's a lot of things going on. And he's shown that, you know, in the 2 years that he's been with us. He's a hell of a passer and a hell of a creator, and you know, we got to continue to help him as he's asked to guard on one end and then create that much, especially without Fox and then Harper. That's quite an output energy-wise. And so it's something that he'll be better at, and we'll be better for him to try to help him where we don't have to put maybe that much strain on him.
9: Mitch, you got guys on both sides already banged up, going down, leaving the floor. How much of this, after two games, do you feel like is going to be a war of attrition, just with the two teams, the way they play, and just how tight everything seems to be?
8: Yeah, it feels like that's always at this time of the season in every sport, right? You have to get to the end to give yourself a chance. And I think, again, that's why we have to continue to trust our depth. And guys have to step up, and when their name's called, answer the bell and be able to give us some quality minutes. And then as you do get tired and the physicality heightens and the intensity is ever so present, you got to execute.
6: And that's so real. You know, a lot of times when you get to this level, all the teams are good. There aren't any bad teams left. Sometimes it just depends on who's the healthiest.
10: Right.
6: You know, and he's right. It happens in every sport when you get here because the seasons are so long and the bodies get put through so much. It seems like, especially right now, looking at both teams having some injuries are going to play a big role in who wins this series.
10: Well, injuries are playing a massive role just from the players that are on the court, and more importantly, the role that it puts other players that have to play, right? Like a Stephon
6: right.
10: Castle, he's handling the ball way more than he should. He's got 20 turnovers. You pointed that out before, 20 turnovers in the first two games. The Spurs have 21 turnovers tonight. The Thunder get 27 points off those turnovers,
6: yep.
10: Right? OKC turns the ball over 10 times, and the Spurs only get 10 points. I mean, that's your ball game right there, right? It doesn't take rocket science. Like, I know I'm not a great mathematician, but I can tell you right now, 27 is greater than 10. So if you're scoring 27 yeah. points off of turnovers, and you're only getting 10 points off of turnovers, that literally is the game when you lose 122-113.
6: Yeah, and they're going to have to fix it. Now, I think at home, I expect Castle to be a little bit better. And, look, when you handle the ball a lot, you're going to have some turnovers, right? And every once in a while you see a guy, a guard, that goes a whole game without a turnover. Maybe they have one.
10: Right.
6: But this isn't his natural position. So it's going to happen. It's the ones that could be avoided that you want to cut out.
10: Right. Well, and that's what concerns me, Emmett. That's why I don't know about going back to San Antonio, how much cleaner it's going to be.
6: Yeah.
10: Because, one, he's fatigued. Two, he's in a position that he's not used to being in. And he's not only just looking for his shot and, oh, he's going to get buckets, right? He had 25 points tonight. But he's also looking to distribute. And when he's distributing, that's when he makes mistakes.
6: Yeah. Yeah. I'm. You're right. You're right. I can't really even dispute that. It's just, if it was six turnovers, how different would the game be? You know, was there a moment where maybe he, you know, could have just went up with the ball instead of trying to pass it to a teammate? The nine turnovers, it's a lot. And I know he's better than that. He had 11 in
10: he's
6: the
10: a
6: first
10: great player.
6: Game.
10: Great yeah. player.
6: Had 11 in the first game. He's better than that. And I don't expect zero turnovers for him. My expectations aren't that. I think that would be ridiculous. But having in two, basically averaging 10 turnovers a game, I'm sure there are some areas that he could improve in to protect the ball.
10: You just got to be smarter with it. I mean, it's just that simple. If you're handling the rock, you just got to be better with it. Look, I mean, I give James Harden hell every time he has a bad night out. You're there in Cleveland. You know how many people give James Harden a bad night out. And I know the 25 points that Castle had was not bad. The nine turnovers were, especially when he only had eight assists. So if I'm giving him the James Harden rules, how many times have I talked about, hey, he had more turnovers than he had assists?
6: Right.
10: So, yeah. I mean, look, if I'm going to call a spade for one guy, I got to keep it a buck. I got to keep it real. I got to call it even Steven.
6: No doubt, no doubt. And James would be getting destroyed
10: Facts.
6: If he had 20 turnovers in two games.
10: Facts.
6: Because he is getting destroyed for having eight, you know.
10: I mean, he's not playing well either, but that's another side. That's another conversation.
6: Facts. So, yeah, and it's just so everything means so much. Every possession is so important. It's almost it's why I love the baseball playoffs, right? You know, tonight, you know, I mean, meaningless pitches were thrown, quite a few. But in October, there's not one meaningless pitch thrown, and that's how it is right now in the NBA playoffs. Every possession means so much.
10: Well, I'm glad you brought the baseball analogy into it, because I feel like a lot of those turnovers are like allowing another team to have an extra out.
6: Oh, yeah. And you know what happens when you do that?
10: It kills you every time in baseball. You make a play or don't make the play and allow a team to get an extra out or have an ability to have an extra out. It's almost the very next pitch that burns you.
6: Yep.
10: And that's how I look at some of these turnovers. You had 21 turnovers. 27 points came off of it. And then you had what? You allowed them to get 17 offensive rebounds? You combine those two, guess what? That's a bad day at the office, and that's how the Spurs ended up losing 122-113 to OKC, and now the series is knotted up at one. He's Emmett Golden. I'm Q Myers. Coming up, we'll hear from the MVP. No, we'll hear from the two-time back-to-back MVP, Shai Gilgeous-Alexander. It's game night here on ESPN Radio on the all-new ESPN app.
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0: Looks for SGA, finds him on the bounce. SGA drives inside the arc, pulls back, jumper. Good for SGA! 30 points in game two as the Thunder lead by 7. 120 to 113, Thunder, 40 seconds to go.
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2: SGA had 30 points on the night, 9 assists. He had, what, 2 blocks? Multiple rebounds, 4 rebounds. My man checked about every box that he could, knowing that game one's performance wasn't that MVP performance he was looking for. Game two, much more like what he was expecting. A highlight coming in courtesy of ESPN Radio. The Thunder 122, the Spurs 113. Series is now knotted up at 1. 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He's Emmett Golden. I'm Q Myers. Really impressed with the overall bounce back from the Thunder.
3: Yeah.
2: Definitely impressed by the bounce back from the MVP, which you knew he was going to have a bounce back. He's not a back-to-back MVP for no reason. He's a gamer. He goes, they go. He's a fantastic player. They're deep, and they just found a way to get it done in a major way. That second quarter was really that second the quarter that, you know, that you look at and say, yep, that's the one that you really circle. You mentioned it before. OKC outscored San Antonio 31-20 in the second.
3: And that was the difference in the game. That was it. And, you know, we spent a lot of last segment talking about turnovers from Stephon Castle. And look at SGA tonight, 9 assists, 1 turnover.
2: Facts.
3: You know, and that's the difference.
2: Yep.
3: You know, as much as I love Castle, and I think he is a
2: great
3: superstar.
2: Great player.
3: Yes, I think he is on his way. SGA is the back-to-back MVP for a reason. And when you can take care of the basketball, shoot it efficiently, and even facilitate. And then you know what? And he actually didn't even hit a three tonight. He had a bad night behind the three-point line, but still didn't fall in love with it. I don't mind 0-for-3 from behind the arc.
2: No.
3: You

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1: On the Thursday edition of Unsportsmanlike with Evan Cole and Chris Canty and me, Michelle Smallman. Jalen Brunson lit up the Garden in the fourth quarter to lead the Knicks to a huge comeback win in game one. I'll tell you if he will be able to do it again in game two. It's Unsportsmanlike, 6 a.m. Eastern, right here on ESPN Radio, ESPN 2, and ESPNU.
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0: And then it became a best out of five series when you're looking at the Western Conference Finals, now that it's knotted up at one. I'm Q Myers. OKC, they picked up the dub over the Spurs, 122-113. Shai Gilgeous-Alexander had 30 points and 9 assists, while Alex Caruso dropped his 17 points in 25 minutes off the bench. Victor Wembanyama felt like he went back to earth, dropping in only 21 points and pulling down 17 rebounds. Obviously, I kid, but it was a big drop-off from his 41-point performance that he had in game number one. Stephon Castle was the high scorer for the Spurs with 25 points, but also had 9 turnovers. He's got 20 turnovers through 2 games. Game number 3 comes up Friday night, coming up in San Antonio. In the NBA also, Mavs, Cooper Flagg, Hornets, Colin Knipple, and 76ers, Vijay Edgecombe were unanimous first-team selections for the NBA's All-Rookie Team. That was unveiled Wednesday night. Also making first-team All-Rookie, Spurs' Dylan Harper and Grizzlies' Cedric Coward. Harper also appeared on all 100 ballots with 93 first-team nods and 7 second-team votes. In the NFL, Eagles linebacker Nolan Smith Jr. was arrested on May 15th

0: And accused of speeding and reckless driving in Georgia, the Twiggs County Sheriff's Office told ESPN on Wednesday, Smith was clocked going 135 miles per hour in a 70 mile per hour zone. Smith made bond and was released shortly after the arrest, the Sheriff's Office said, adding that a future court date for Smith has been issued. The Georgia Gazette was first to report Smith's arrest. For more scores and analysis, check out ESPN.com and the all-new ESPN app. Coming up, more Game Night with Emmett Golden and me, Q Myers, here on ESPN Radio on the all-new ESPN app.
1: And the Thunder bounce back. The Western Conference Finals are even at a game apiece. Oklahoma City beat San Antonio 122-113.
2: I just thought the overall flow tonight, rhythm, was really good. Put everybody in advantages. We had our foot on the gas. It was a real positive game in that respect.
3: Basketball doesn't get better than this. You know, these two great teams right here, and there's been a fist fight back and forth all the way down the stretch. So can't expect anything else for the rest of the series. We just got to keep punching.
0: Just what we expected, right? A series like this, now knotted up at one after the Thunder get the 122-113 victory of the San Antonio Spurs. Sound coming in, highlight, courtesy of ESPN Radio. 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He's Emmett Golden. I'm Q Myers. To get a little bit more in-depth on the OKC side of things, we bring in our guy, Jim Traber, WWLS, the sports animal in OKC. And Traber, thanks so much for your time. Definitely appreciate you. So from one game to the next, what did you see as the big difference between Oklahoma City, what they were able to do in getting the victory over the San Antonio Spurs?
4: Well, first of all, you know, before the series, I didn't think Hartenstein could play in this game. And of course, in game one, they took him out after about 2.5 minutes. And then we debated on the radio today whether they would, you know, he would start him, and he did. But the number one problem in game one for the Thunder is they played like a bunch of sissies. I mean, they didn't do anything, man. Nobody got physical at all. And Wembanyama did whatever he wanted to do. I mean, Wembanyama got his first foul in the middle of the fourth quarter. So, I mean, if they're not going to play physical, they have no chance. And today they did. Now, listen, they let Hartenstein beat you-know-what out of Wembanyama. I mean, there's no doubt about it. He was holding him and pulling on him and everything like that. But if they're going to let you do it, then you go ahead and do it. So, I mean, this is a great series. Obviously, you know, whenever a team wins game one on the road, a lot of times they lose the second game because they go into it saying, hey, we got to get one. And then they get one, and then they usually lose game two. And that's kind of what happened. But, you know, they gave them everything they wanted. Oklahoma City and San Antonio are really good. We're going to have to see about these injuries. They'll be very interesting.
5: Yeah, that's actually where I wanted to go next, at least with Jay Will anyway. Only played 7 minutes tonight. Hamstring still bothering him. How big is that if he's not able to play the rest of the series? You know, just how big of an impact is that going to make?
4: Well, if Harper can't play, then it's kind of, you know, tit for tat, right? Obviously, Fox has been out, so they've missed one of their players. I got to tell you something. J-Dub has got to be done. I mean, this is the third time he's hurt a hamstring. And I've had hamstring. I'm sure you guys have. You never know. The most amazing thing about a hamstring is that you never, ever know when it's right until you go full speed. And then suddenly you're going full speed and it pulls again. So I just cannot believe, as great as this young kid is, I don't think you can take chances. I don't think you can play him. I mean, I know everybody would want him to play, but I just don't think you can play him anymore. But we all know that the Thunder are deep and the Spurs are deep. And this is just going to be an unbelievable series. I mean, I picked it to go seven, and I think it's probably going to go seven.
0: Yeah, I think you're spot on. This is the series that everybody wanted, and they wanted it for a reason, because exactly what you said. Both teams are deep, and it has an opportunity to go seven. Again, Jim Traber from the Sports Animal in OKC is with us here on Game Night on ESPN Radio on the ESPN app. There was a lot of conversations about what Chet Holmgren wasn't in game number one. Game number two looked like he stepped his game up. What did you think about the performance from Chet?
4: I will say a little bit, okay? Look, Chet Holmgren is an incredibly skilled basketball player, especially for being 7-1. But this dude's getting ready to make $50 million. And in game one, he took seven shots.
0: Right.
4: Now, you saw him go to the basket and slam the ball. And you know where Wembanyama was? On the bench, okay? He is definitely intimidated by Wembanyama. It's a good thing that Hartenstein isn't, because, listen, I mean, Chet is a big-time player. but he is intimidated by Wembanyama. Was he better tonight? Absolutely. Mm-hmm. But I still think that Wembanyama's on the floor. He just kind of stands around, and it's almost like, you know, he don't want any part of him. But anyway, at least Hartenstein and Caruso and some of those other guys are battling with him. And, you know, Wembanyama is just an amazing basketball player. But they both teams have so many different players that you never know who's going to be the, you know, the really good one. Caruso was unbelievable in game one. And, you know, they got a lot of dudes that can play on both teams.
5: I'm glad you brought up, you know, Alex. What did you think of his play tonight? And, you know, maybe outside of SGA, is he the most important player on the Thunder?
4: Wow. That's interesting. You know, he's kind of the heart and soul of the team. In game one, they looked scared to death in the beginning of that game. And I know that sounds ridiculous because they're the champions. But this Wembanyama kid, yeah, he had three blocks in game one. But how many shots did he affect? About 15? Right. The guy's amazing. And what happened? Caruso came in and said, I'm not scared of him. And he started playing hard and he made some threes. And then the next thing you know, the rest of the team got fired up. Now, again, they lost in double overtime. But Caruso's the heart and soul of this team, guys. And he's obviously the oldest player. And when they went and got him, they needed somebody like him. One of the greatest trades that no one's going to talk much about is Caruso for Giddey, because Giddey can't play defense and he can't shoot. And he didn't fit into this team. And Caruso was perfect for this team, guys.
0: Jim, one of the biggest things I took away from this game was the turnovers and the fact that San Antonio turned the ball over 21 times, OKC only 9. Is OKC at its best when it's turning them over and it's able to get out there and run like we saw tonight?
4: Yeah, I just got to tell you, just pencil in somewhere between 15 and 20 turnovers. That's what the Thunder do. It doesn't matter who it is. Mm-hmm. Every once in a while, you'll see a team have 11 turnovers or 7 turnovers. But most of the time, especially when a game gets hectic, you know how it is in the playoffs, guys. I mean, it just turns up. And this team with their hands, you know, I mean, Wallace is unbelievable defensively. Caruso's unbelievably defensively. You know, Dort can really play defense, but he just can't do anything on offense, so he's hard to play. But I will say that this team can turn you over, and when they score on live ball turnovers, that's when they're definitely at their best.
0: Well, Jim, we'll close out with this. It's been fantastic. Do appreciate you. The series is knotted up at 1. It's headed to San Antonio. Obviously, we're looking at the injuries, but outside of the injuries, what do you think is going to be the biggest key for OKC as they go into Game 3?
4: Well, I would bet you any amount of money down in San Antonio they're not going to let Hartenstein beat the living crap out of Wembanyama. That would be my guess on the home floor. So let's see how that goes. I bow down to Hartenstein. I mean, he went from having no chance to play in the series. And by the way, that's just not me talking. The only time Hartenstein played in game one was when Cornette was on the floor. And I thought that was the right thing to do. But he showed tonight, hey, I can play when Wembanyama's on there. But if you watched him, fellas, he was holding his arm and, you know, locking up with him and everything. And if they're going to play like that, then he's going to be fine. I would bet that they don't let him do that down there in San Antonio. But, you know, we'll see. The injuries are so big. J-Dub is huge. I said at the beginning of this series, I did not think they could beat the Spurs if J-Dub was hurt. But Harper is, in my opinion, guys, the second best player on the team. I don't know about you guys, but I think he is going to be a superstar. And if he can't play, well, then it goes equal. And then if Fox gets back, I think we're looking at 7 games, and it'll be hard for San Antonio to win on Oklahoma City's home floor.
0: Yeah, it's going to be fun, man. Again, this is the reason why we all wanted this series, and it has lived up to the hype so far. Knotted up at 1 after OKC gets a 122-113 victory in game number 2. Jim, fantastic stuff, my man. Thanks so much for giving us a few minutes of your time. We definitely appreciate you here on game night.
4: Absolutely. By the way, fellas, I've made a prediction. 5 of the next 6 years, these two teams will meet in the Western Conference Finals. So the only time they may not is if there's some bad injury. But I'm telling you, this is going to be big time for a long time.
0: Sign me up.
5: I believe it.
0: Yeah. Sign me up. I'm okay with that. Sign me up. Jim, great stuff, man. Thanks so much.
4: Thanks, fellas.
0: Absolutely. Great stuff right there. Jim Traber talking all things OKC, and the Thunder found a way to get it done. And now the series is knotted up at one. Game three coming up on Friday. And, of course, you can hear it right here on ESPN Radio. Of course, we want you to be a part of the show. Let us know what your thoughts are on OKC, getting the dub, tying things up. You can always hit us up at 888-SAY-ESPN, 888-729-3776, or on social media at eGoldie80, at ESPN Radio, and at your boy Q254. Emmett got a couple quick ones real quick from Jasper. He says, Stephon Castle is a great young player. That dunk on Hartenstein was ridiculous, but 20 turnovers in two games, most of them live ball, is unacceptable. I believe if he just slowed down like the Cavs didn't on Tuesday, he could cut down on the turnovers.
5: Yeah, it had to. You know, I got love for you, Jasper. I had to throw a little Cavs in there, huh? All right, it's all good, but you're right. You're right. Sometimes we call it speed balling, right? Where you're just trying to move too fast, or your brain's working faster than your body is. And I agree. I think the world of Castle, I do believe at times, maybe if he just slowed down a bit, some of the careless turnovers would be taken care of.
0: He also goes on to say, if OKC goes to win this series, Alex Caruso may very well be the MVP. He's been huge in the first two games of the series.
5: Most important player on OKC. Not the best, but the most important.
0: He has been so far through two. Yeah. Jasper, thanks so much for that feedback. We definitely appreciate you. And I love the fact that Jasper threw the Cavs in there, because coming up next, it's our real first chance to talk to one Emmett Golden about the Cavs meltdown. Oh, name that. Give that a nickname. We're going to do that coming up, and we'll look ahead to game number two of the Eastern Conference Finals. That's next here on Game Night on ESPN Radio on the all-new ESPN app.
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0: Let's go out to the loo. Let's talk to our guy, Michael. Michael, welcome to game night. What you got for us on the game?
1: But you need to call your buddy in and wake him up. Maybe 12:15. Let him know that was called a Cavalier. He always wants to shout about a Cavalier, letting him know that Cavaliers just got Cavalier by the next night.
0: He's not wrong. He's not wrong. That was a fantastic call that we got on last night from the Lou here on game night on ESPN Radio on the ESPN app, SiriusXM Channel 80, and tune in. 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He's Emmett Golden. I'm Q Myers. Don't forget the NBA playoffs are on ESPN Radio. 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Well, we did you a solid, Emmett. We didn't call you last night. Now, there were some of us that thought about it, you know, and I was like, you know what? I'm going to let my man get it because I'll catch up with him tomorrow night. But, man, we got to send you to the front of the congregation. Man, you need to come and tell the whole church audience what in the hell happened to your Cleveland Cavaliers in that ultimate meltdown that we witnessed on Tuesday night.
2: So my partner in Cleveland, Dry Cherry, said it best. We talk that Cavalanche stuff all the time. Well, last night was a Cavalapse. It was a collapse of epic proportion. And, man, you know, a lot has been made about James Harden. And, look, he got abused last night. But Kenny Atkinson, what he did was malpractice, in my humble opinion.
0: Yep.
2: You're up 22 points. It's in the fourth quarter. What you need more than anything is stops, you know, and you see that James can't he can't guard Jalen Brunson, which there's no shame in that. There are a lot of people in the NBA.
0: But he didn't even try to slow him down, man. He barely even moved his legs.
2: Hey, man, we're a little bit older. We know how it is. You know what I'm saying? It's two different age brackets that's going against each other. But even then, it is the coach's job to recognize that and change. Or I don't know, Q, this might be a crazy radical theory. Call a timeout. Yeah. Okay? He had four timeouts. He didn't call one until essentially the entire lead was blown. Then another thing that I thought was absolutely ridiculous, they call it use it or lose it timeouts, right? For people that don't know, it don't matter how many timeouts you have. Once it hits 2 minutes in the game, you're only allowed two. He had three left with 3 minutes, and his team was obviously tired. You could tell. The Cavaliers, back-to-back seven-game series. They're playing against a Knicks team that little more rested, you know, had a little more timeout or time off, and you would think to yourself, hey, let me call a timeout here, let the guys catch their breath, because I'm going to lose this timeout anyway. It doesn't stop there, Q. The last possession of the game, after a made bucket, you would think, was it 19 seconds left, I believe? You call a timeout. Mm-hmm. It's a tie game. All you need is a bucket. You don't need a three.
0: Right.
2: And you don't call a timeout. You don't set up a play. You don't try to get Donovan Mitchell involved, where Donovan, who was part of the big reason they were up 22, disappeared in the fourth quarter because they kept giving the ball to James Harden. It was coaching malpractice last night.
0: It really was. And one of the things that I took away, and Myron Metcalf, who was on the show last night with me, said as well, the Cavs kept going fast when they didn't have to.
2: Right.
0: Right. And so it allowed the Knicks to have plenty of time to keep coming back. And I didn't like the whole, you know, Hakeem Mitchell approach. I didn't like that either. I understand why they did it. I didn't like it. I think it backfired on them.
2: So here's the thing. They only did it in the first half. And it worked out. They were up 14 and they got Mitchell off the floor. So think about that. He said to himself, went up early in the first half, I don't want the Knicks to get any momentum. So let's go to the Hakeem Mitchell, right? Let's keep the garden quiet. And then as soon as in the second half they start getting some momentum, he almost threw logs on the fire.
0: Right.
2: He almost made it go even further. And it drove me crazy to see that. You don't have, like, it is your job to protect your players. All right, the guys got you there. Guys play well. Did James Harden play well? No, he didn't. Right. He didn't play well at all. But even with him playing poorly, you still got contributions from enough people that you should have won that game. And it just comes all the way down to having it right there in front of you. And the other point that kind of triggered, that's another thing I thought they did when up 22, is they started bleeding the clock. You saw James Harden dribble, dribble, dribble, dribble, dribble, dribble, dribble, and then he'd pass it to somebody with 4 seconds left on the shot clock. And then once that started, then you're right. Then they started to panic. Right. Then they were like, uh-oh, we're only up seven now. We have to hit some imaginary five-point shot. Those don't exist. Now, I am hoping that all the players just throw that film in the trash. Because it's over, and you don't want to let last night's game beat you tomorrow.
3: Right.
2: All right? You don't want that to happen. The coaching staff, y'all should study that film. You should study it because you cannot make those mistakes again.
0: So and I'm glad you said that. It's a great segue into tomorrow night's game, game number two. What do they do? What are the adjustments that they make? How do they keep that momentum going? Or are they mentally crushed by this, because that was a big blow for a team that hasn't had a lot of success on the road this postseason. I know they won a couple, obviously, against Detroit that were big-time games to advance to this round, but for a team that hasn't had a ton of success on the road, that was one where they could have had Uncle Mo on their side, and now they don't.
2: It's going to sound crazy, but recreate what you did in game one. They gave the Knicks problems.
0: How much of that, though, was the Knicks being super rusty because they had been off for what felt like 3 weeks?
2: I think some of it was that.
0: I think a lot of it was that, to be honest, brother. That was a bad performance, especially early on by the Knicks. They looked like they hadn't been on the hoop court playing against anyone but me and you.
2: I mean, we'll see, but they were playing against a team that has played 14 games in the playoffs, you know, as many as they could. And many of those guys, they don't go deep into the bench. So, yeah, they were playing a team that was, it just came off of game seven.
0: So let me ask you this. Do you rather have the rest or you rather live in the world of being in a rhythm?
2: I like to be in a rhythm.
0: Me too.
2: Yeah, I like to be in a rhythm.
0: Me too.
2: And I thought the Cavaliers, you know, you could tell they were, I don't think either team was sharp to start the game.
0: Right.
2: You know, because the Cavs scored 16 points in the first quarter.
0: Yeah, it was
2: quarter.
0: A rock fight. It was a rock fight for sure.
2: It was ugly. But then you could tell the Cavaliers shook it off, and they kind of found their zone. They got to move the ball. You know, and as long as they move the ball, they don't fall in love with the three, and they attack, they'll be okay. Like, I get it. You see that collapse, and you go, oh, this team is trash, and they're never going to do it. This is the Cavaliers' experience. We said that in the first round, when they lost games they shouldn't have lost, they still end up winning the series. We said it in the second round, they lost games they shouldn't have lost, they end up winning the series. Now, I do think this is the best team that they have faced.
0: Facts, absolutely.
2: Without question.
0: Yep.
2: But the Knicks are not – the Knicks aren't Oklahoma City, you know.
0: No, they're not. They're not. But I've said this before. I felt like the Knicks were the most talented team on paper. They have been closer to consistent as opposed to what they were in the regular season. And there's guys in that Cleveland team that just aren't consistent. Not Donovan Mitchell, but, I mean, you got Jared Allen that plays a certain level, right? You got Mobley who plays at a certain level. But it feels like, to me, those guys are up and down. They're riding that roller coaster. And I don't know if that's going to be something that's going to be able to help you win this series.
2: Yeah, well, they have to they can't do it like they have been doing it, because the Knicks will beat you in five, right? If you don't tighten up. But I still think the Cavaliers can win a game. Will they? At least in New York, when I say they can win a game, will they? I'm not sure. But I do think they proved last night they could, until they had that epic meltdown, and a lot had to go wrong for that to happen.
0: Real quick, who's going to be the most important player for the Cavaliers tomorrow and why?
2: Donovan Mitchell, because he disappeared in the fourth quarter, and I don't think it was like his fault at all, but I think Donovan got to do it.
0: He's Emmett Golden. I'm Q Myers. 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
4: 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The Thunder look to even a series against the Spurs in Game 2.
15: Here comes Oklahoma City running. Caruso leaving it for SGA, who glides it through the cylinder on the slam.
4: Western Conference final action begins on the ice between the Golden Knights and Avalanche.
16: Knights come in. Here's Marner working through the slot. Puck came off the stick. In front, they score!
4: Hanging up the cleats after 2026.
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19: The first pitch from Vasquez. Ohtani swings and sends it high in the air to deep right center. Merrill back at the wall. It is gone!
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20: How could they top Game 1? 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Two games into the NBA's conference finals round, and we'd already seen three overtimes, two of them coming in the opener of the Western Conference final when the Spurs came out of the gate with a win in Oklahoma City. Thunder hosting Game 2 Wednesday. And as for that encore, Well, OKC had a goal of pulling even in the series.
15: Here's SGA finding Dort on the left angle. Back to the MVP. Gildas Alexander drives down low, squares, jumps to his left and hits on a 10-footer. Oklahoma City leads by 11, their biggest of game two.
20: Oklahoma City building a double-digit lead in the second quarter. 11 would be the lead at the half. Third quarter, a bit tighter.
15: Wemby's going to pull for three and hits another one. His second triple of the third quarter has tied the game at 66. This is a 15-2 run for San Antonio after Lou Dort made an early bucket. Wemby has it on top against Jay Will. Off the bounce, drives, gets high in the air using the glass, miss, but grabs it with a right hand and flushes it. All in one motion, Wemby with the putback slam.
20: Mark Estesher calling in here on ESPN Radio. Spurs making that comeback in the third quarter. Fourth quarter, Thunder looking at their MVP.
15: A.J. Mitchell finds SGA. 24 points for the MVP. Drive puts it high over Wemby. Puts it in. The floater over the 7'5 Frenchman.
1: Hartenstein has a body on Wemby, so Wemby can't come up the lane to meet SGA.
15: Looks for SGA. Finds him on the bounce. SGA drives inside the arc. Pulls back. Jumper. Good for SGA. 30 points in game two as the Thunder lead by 7. 120 to 113, Thunder, 40 seconds to go.
1: They ISO'd him on the left side, and he made him pay.
20: Up 7 there, Thunder winning by 9. 122-113, they split the first two in Oklahoma City. Thunder winning for a 9th straight time following a loss in the postseason. They are 8-1 in game twos under Mark Daigneault. Shai Gilgeous-Alexander, 30 points, 9 assists in the win.
21: Honestly speaking, I think we just did a better job of attacking them. In the first game, I still feel like we got, like, really good looks. They just didn't go down. But, we just got a little bit more comfortable with their type of defense. Obviously, it's very unique, different from literally every other defense in the league, so it takes some getting used to. But we're still going to have to keep getting better throughout this series if we want a chance to win the series. Really good team, really good defensive team, really good. They check all the boxes, so we're going to have to continue to get better. Tonight wasn't good enough to win the series, and we know that. So we'll take the W, but we got to keep getting better. They're a good team. They're going to challenge you, and they've challenged people all year, and that's why they're a good team. And it's no different. It's vice versa. Like, we're going to challenge them. They're going to want to win. They're going to have to get better, and that's what's going to come down to. So that's what we got to focus on. We did that tonight. We got better offensively, defensively from game one to game two. We got to keep doing that for game three.
20: Thunder improving to 9-1 this postseason. 9th defending champ to win at least 8 of their first 9, to win at least 9 of their first 10 playoff games. 6 of the previous 8 went on to win the title. You heard the game right here on ESPN Radio. Mark Castasher, PJ Carlesimo had the call for us, of course. Back to Oklahoma City. Mark?
15: Jay, thank you very much. The Oklahoma City Thunder have evened these Western Conference Finals at a game apiece. Shai Gilgeous-Alexander, who'd been frustrated in game 1, gets for 30 points tonight. Isaiah Hartenstein, PJ, had a huge fourth quarter defending Victor Wembanyama, coming up with offensive rebounds, defensive rebounds, and this series is headed to San Antonio even.
1: Yeah, San Antonio had put themselves in position to get back in the game, but they would get stops on the initial shot of a possession, but then OKC would outwork them and come up with an offensive rebound or a loose ball. That was the difference in the fourth quarter. That and a pair of threes, despite everything that had happened, San Antonio twice was in one possession, and they missed two good threes. Devin Vassell, who was on fire in the second half, you really can't fault him. It was the first shot he missed in the second half. Julian Champagne had a tough night, 1-for-7 from the three-point line, and that was close to the difference for these teams. The fourth quarter, you just saw they outworked him. Too many loose balls, too many bounces on the floor, and Shai Gilgeous-Alexander was not going to let them lose tonight. Every time it got close, he came up with the big shot. San Antonio just didn't have enough answers. Big concern for both teams. Injuries. We got a lot of injured players. Who's going to be able? That injury report tomorrow and Friday is going to be very, very telling.
15: Jalen Williams went out first quarter. A.J. Mitchell looks like he did something to himself in the fourth quarter. But the key is De'Aaron Fox missed the first two games of the series ankle. Dylan Harper, apparent right leg. And that's huge. The guard play of San Antonio is huge against SGA. And they could be potentially down 2. We'll find out in the next couple days.
1: And Steph Castle can't keep doing what he's doing. Doesn't matter that he scores 25 points if he turns the ball over nine times. I'm not saying he's not playing well. He's working on defense. He's got to play SGA among other players. But nine turnovers tonight, 11 on Monday, that's just not going to get it done.
0: Depth is a key, and you got to give a ton of credit to the Oklahoma City bench. 57 points off that bench tonight. Three in double figures. Alex Caruso, 17. Four in double figures. McCain, Wallace had 12. Mitchell had 10. And the Oklahoma City Thunder have even the best of seven Western Conference Finals at a game apiece. Thunder 122. The San Antonio Spurs 113. For PJ Carlesimo, I'm Mark Kestisher. Right here on your home for the NBA, ESPN Radio, and the ESPN app. Let's go back to our pal Jay Reynolds in the studio.
20: All right, Mark, you mentioned the Thunder bench outscoring the Spurs. Thunder with 57 points. San Antonio 25 off the bench. Bench outscoring the Spurs, tying their most bench points in a playoff game since the team moved to Oklahoma City in 2008. Spurs snapping a three-game win streak in the playoffs. Of course, making a deep run in the postseason. Certainly going to take it out of you, San Antonio coach Mitch Johnson.
3: Yeah, it feels like that's always at this time of the season in every sport, right? You have to get to the end to give yourself a chance. And I think, again, that's why we have to continue to trust our depth, and guys have to step up and when their name's called, answer the bell and be able to give us some quality minutes. And then as you do get tired and the physicality heightens and the intensity is ever so present, you got to execute. And so there's something there where there's a mental, a physical, and an emotional challenge, I guess you could say. And you have to be able to do that in the micro every possession and then in the macro in terms of the totality of how you have a disposition and work a game for 48 minutes.
20: Victor Wembanyama, 21 points, 17 rebounds, 4 blocks in the Game 2 loss. Series even at 1, Game 3 Friday in San Antonio. Tonight, again, right here on ESPN Radio, Game 2 of the Eastern Conference Finals. Knicks hosting the Cavs after that memorable Game 1. And just how memorable it is for you depends on your perspective. If you happen to be a fan of one of the teams, Knicks rallying from down 22 in the fourth quarter and win by 11 in overtime. ESPN analyst Danny Green.
22: It was tough to watch, tough to see. I think there's a number of parties, and mainly it starts, I think, the bulk of it is probably the coaching staff, about 60% of it. But James Harden is one of them, Donovan Mitchell as well. But there was a streak there that was going on. I was waiting for them to call timeout. It just didn't happen. You know, it was a 22-1 run by the Knicks, and they didn't get a timeout till it was a five-point game. You're up 22. You wait till it gets close to five to call timeout. And then the adjustments defensively, they didn't make the right adjustments. James wasn't one of their better defenders. I disagree with Kenny there. And I was giving James some grace earlier today on the show saying, you know, he played decent defense. But to start, no, it wasn't really that good of defense. This was too easy. And they conceded the switch time and time again and let Jalen Brunson just slow cook them the whole fourth quarter. So that was on the coaching. And then, of course, those two guys that are the leaders of the team with James Harden and Donovan Mitchell.
20: And the Knicks rally for the Game 1 win over the Cavs. Our Vanessa Richardson, part of our NBA on ESPN Radio broadcast, catching up with Cleveland Center ahead of Game 2.
23: Here with Evan Mobley. Evan, what was kind of the message in the locker room after the game?
24: We got to get the next one. That's always is the message. Anytime you go into the playoffs, you got to move on to the next. So,
23: still a lot of series left. How do you mentally turn the page?
24: We've done this before. Just focus on what we can control and lock it on the next game.
23: You were fantastic and made a big impact defensively, which is, of course, nothing new for you. What did you learn that you can take into tomorrow's game?
24: Just keep doing the same things I've been doing all playoffs, honestly. Just protect the paint and help my teammate.
23: One positive, you had a really balanced scoring sheet. A lot of guys made an impact when you look at that box score. How can that collective effort help you get a game to win?
24: We're playing good basketball the whole game, last game besides the first. So we just do that again and just maintain that lead and finish strong.
23: Thanks, Evan.
24: Appreciate it.
20: Game 2 tonight at Madison Square Garden. We'll have it. NBA playoffs are on ESPN Radio, presented by Gusto. 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Right now, SportsCenter all night from the NBA postseason to the Stanley Cup playoffs, conference final round, Western Conference, Vegas, Colorado in Denver.
16: Passing to Nowitzki, shooting, blocked out high, goes right to Hutton out of the box, gloves it to himself, opens up, closing, he shoots, blocker save, rebound, they score! Brett Howden on the rebound, on the shot by Ben Hutton, a jailbreak goal for the Knights, 3-0.
20: Vegas, a 3-0 lead on the road in game one. Avs rally, a couple of third period goals to pull within 3-2. But Vegas puts it away with an empty netter.
16: But this one is headed to the books. Hats off, she wrote in game one. Vegas 4, Colorado 2. The Knights use a 3-0 lead on their path to victory. Coughlin, Dorothea, Howden, and Nick Dowd to make it a 4-2 final. The Knights take a 1-0 series lead in the Western Conference final.
20: Fox Sports 98.9, 4-2 in game one. Vegas winning it on the road. They've won 8 of the last 9 series openers. They led 3-0, and they win it 4-2. They're 5-2 on the road this postseason, and they take game one in Denver. Forward Mitch Marner with our Emily Kaplan. Brett Howden, his 9th goal of the postseason, entered the postseason with 9 goals in 43 playoff games, now has 9 goals this postseason. Avs shut out through 2 periods before scoring in the third. 91 straight playoff games with a goal, 4th longest streak all time. Cale Makar did not play. 2nd missed playoff game of his career. Upper body injury. ESPN analyst PK Subban.
5: Okay, so what does Colorado do now that Cale Makar's out? And I said, pray. Because he's that impactful of a player. Like, he really is. It's a big void. Like, you could see Taves didn't look himself out there today. Brent Burns is getting extended, and you can't point the finger at him because of where he's at in his career. So you're asking players to eat up those minutes that Cale Makar plays, and you just can't. You can't perform at that level when you're talking about a player that's a generational talent, which he is.
20: Game two, Friday night in Denver. It's 8 o'clock Eastern on ESPN. Right now, SportsCenter all night.
6: Aaron Rodgers says he is done after this year.
7: I think you're going to get whatever Aaron Rodgers has left.
8: And I don't believe he's going to be backtracking on that. I think that's it.
20: Steelers quarterback Aaron Rodgers saying on Wednesday that this 2026 season will indeed be his last. The 4-time MVP signing that 1-year contract worth upwards of $25 million with the Steelers, which reunites him with Coach Mike McCarthy, who was his coach for 13 seasons with the Packers.
9: I mean, I love Mike. Mike and I spend a lot of time together. A lot of great highs over the years. A lot of respect for him. And it's pretty amazing. Guy's coached at 3 iconic franchises now with Green Bay and Dallas. It was surreal, honestly, sitting in the meeting, the first 8 o'clock meeting on Monday. It took me back to being a 22-year-old kid sitting in Green Bay, listening to Mike's first meeting in 2006. So it's fun. I mean, it's like a pinch me moments. You know, been happening the last few days. Getting to sit next to James Campen in the meetings is fun. Jahri Evans was a teammate of mine. You know, he's on the staff now. Was a Hall of Famer. Should be a Hall of Famer. So that's pretty cool too. So a lot of connections.
20: Rodgers adding he thought his career in Pittsburgh was over after former Steelers coach Mike Tomlin resigned after the team's wild card playoff loss to Houston in January. Rodgers, now 42 years old, calling this now a full circle moment to be able to play for Mike McCarthy once again. ESPN analyst Booger McFarland.
7: Good for Aaron Rodgers. He's a 4-time MVP. He's going to be a first ballot Hall of Famer, and everybody's going to salute and applaud his career. I thought he should have retired last year, but the fact that he's announcing it before the season, I think, gives everybody around the league, including defensive coordinators, one more opportunity not only to laud him, but to try to beat him. I think the fact that he's coming back with Mike McCarthy, a guy who he's very familiar with, I think he's going to get the best out of Aaron Rodgers. And let's just hope, for every Pittsburgh Steeler fan out there, this is not a swan song we can go around and pass out rocking chairs after games and all that stuff. Let's hope that you can get the best version of Aaron Rodgers, because he's truly one of the all-time greats in our game.
20: McCarthy and Rodgers spoke weekly, sometimes multiple times within a week, as Aaron Rodgers worked through his decision-making process before signing that 1-year deal to return to the Steelers. Returning to the mound, but even making a contribution prior to that, That's next. SportsCenter All Night continues. It's ESPN Radio.
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5: 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Well, what do you know? 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
6: Here goes Heidemann, spins in the paint, lofts it up. No, rebound Edwards with 9 seconds. Connecticut does not have a timeout. Leisure Walker pushes up in stride, Burke, and lays it in. Plus the foul. Connecticut leads.
5: NBC Sports Boston Sun, an 80-78 win over the Storm, Connecticut's first win of the season. They snapped a five-game losing streak. Storm falling to 1-4 to start the season, tying the worst five-game start in franchise history. Wings and Sky were in a 10-point game.
7: 8 on the shot clock now for Beckers. 4 seconds. Beckers gets downhill, lays it high off the window. Dallas does exactly what they want to do right there. Take up time off the clock and score late in the clock.
5: That's what they do. USA Network with the call. Wings a 10-point win, 99-89. Jessica Shepherd with 18 points, 10 rebounds, career high, 12 assists. Second career triple-double. It's the first triple-double in the WNBA this season. Paige Becker, 24 points on 11 of 19 shooting, extending her streak of games scoring at least 15 to 10, longest active in the WNBA. AZ Fudd, dozen points, tying her career high, back-to-back game scoring in double figures. Fever and fire in the other game of the night.
7: Fox trying to slow down Mitchell. And look at Tim soaring in for the offensive rebounds. The ball movement from the Fever leads to three more for Mitchell. That's a great example of it from Sarah Williams.
8: Yeah, I think we have to get the best out of what you can for your players, right? And Leah Boston continues to go to work.
5: USA Network Fever, a 90-73 win over the Fire. Aaliyah Boston, 24 points, 8 of 11 from the floor, hit 2 of her 4 three-pointers, 24 points, 8 rebounds after missing the last game with a lower leg injury. Fever, a 90-point game. They've scored 85 or more in 5 consecutive games to start the season. SportsCenter All Night, ESPN Radio to baseball. Dodgers with Shohei Ohtani as the starting pitcher. And also in the lineup. So he was the first one in the batter's box in the top of the first in San Diego.
9: It's the first pitch from Vasquez. Ohtani swings and sends it high in the air to deep right center. Merrill back at the wall. It is gone. Shohei Ohtani mauls the first pitch from Randy Vasquez.
5: Certainly helping himself right out of the gate. And as for the mound,
9: ninth pitch coming from Ohtani DeLoriano. It's strike three, and everybody knew it. A sinker from Ohtani. They get his fourth K of the game.
5: AM 570, LA Sports. Ohtani's second career leadoff homer in a game that he started as pitcher, first in the regular season. He allowed 3 hits in 5 innings, shortest outing of the season, lowered his ERA to .73, second lowest by a Dodgers pitcher through 8 starts of a season since earned runs became official in 1912. Oh, by the way, Dodgers shut out the Padres 4-0. Padres are shut out for the time this season, third time this month. Shut out 10 times by the Dodgers over the last 5 seasons. No other team has shut them out more than 5 times over that span. Speaking of shutouts, Pirates and Cardinals.
10: Going for somebody that doesn't, you know, usually fit that profile. Here's a line drive toward the right field corner. Wall out there, and it's gone. Right down the line.
9: Spencer Horwitz homers off McGreevy again, and the Pirates open with a 1-0 lead. Swanson, the right-hander of the Cardinals, sets and delivers, swinging a ball line to left. That's down for a base hit. Sliding Fermin to cut it off from the wall. Running on the pitch, Gonzalez. He's around third, and he'll come in to score on the offline throw. And they're going to say that he missed third base. And he did not. Two runs are in on Reynolds' double. 7-0 Pirates in St. Louis.
5: pirates adding insurance in that eighth inning with a two-run double from Brian Reynolds. No relation. 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The Fan. Pirates a 7-0 shutout of the Cardinals. The win snaps a four-game losing streak. Pittsburgh's sixth shutout this season, tied for the second most baseball. Cardinals are shut out for the third time this season, second time in the last three games. Brewers also with a shutout on Wednesday.
0: Cabrera brings home the pitch, and Hamilton rips one into center, down for a base hit. Around third, and headed for a home is Freeland. Now the ball gets past PCA. Ortiz still running. He's going to score. Hamilton around third. He's on his way home. Here's the throw. Hamilton, that first slide is safe. Three runs on one swing from David Hamilton.
5: 620 WTMJ. Brewers a 5-0 shutout of the Cubs, who are shut out for the sixth time this season. Brewers get their first series sweep, three or more at Wrigley since 2021. Braves, meanwhile, continue to win.
11: Looking for a base hit right here. And Austin hits a deep drive to center. Ruiz back to the wall. He just manhandled this thing. It's a three-run homer by Austin Riley to straightaway center field. And it's now a 3-1 Braves lead in the top of the second.
5: 680 The Fan. Braves a 9-1 win over the Marlins. Atlanta's 34th win in 50 games. Tied for their third best 50-game start since 1900. Eighth nine-run game this season as the Braves beat the Marlins 9-1. 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
12: Hey, it's Evan Cohen. Coming up Thursday, we'll react to Game 2 of the Western Conference Finals. 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
1: SportsCenter All Night, Jenke, 6 o'clock Eastern Time. Evan, Canty, Michelle, unsportsmanlike each weekday morning, 6 to 10 Eastern, here on ESPN Radio. Aaron Rodgers says this season will be his last in the NFL. Golden Knights striking first. They surprise the Avs on their ice in Denver, taking the first one on the road. Thunder able to pull even in the series with the Spurs. They take game two at home.
2: Wallace gets it to Shai Gilgeous-Alexander. The two-time MVP bounces back with a 30-point game, and the Thunder bounce back. The Western Conference Finals are even at a game apiece. Oklahoma City beat San Antonio 122-113.
1: Mark Kestisher calling it right here on ESPN Radio. Thunder get the win. Even the series at one after dropping the first one in double overtime to San Antonio. Shai Gilgeous-Alexander, a 30-point game as the Thunder improved to 9-1 this postseason. Alex Caruso, 17 points in his 25 minutes. He spoke with our George Sedano.
3: AC, epic game. In game one, you guys fall short. In this one, you come out victorious. What was the difference?
4: Yeah, I think we executed a little better throughout the 48 minutes of the game. Game one, with too many like lulls for a couple of minutes at a time, or we didn't play how we needed to. We still had that tonight, but we were quicker to get the ship righted.
3: Now, last season, en route to winning a championship, you guys were down before in multiple series. How do you pull from those experiences on this journey?

0: I mean, we've been in the same situations, obviously a different team, you know, so some of that's a little different, but just having a Warriors mentality, you know, you got to go out and win the game in front of you, and we did that tonight.
1: Jalen Williams, unfortunately, out for the second half. You guys had nearly half your points coming off the bench when he went down. A lot of those points came up for you guys, and we were able to be productive in those scenarios. What does it say about this group, how they've been able to overcome those type of injuries?
0: Yeah, I mean, that's our strength as a team, you know, is the depth we have and the amount of guys that know how to play the game in the right way. And I think we did that. You know, we got big minutes from guys like Kaysen, Jared, Will. Like, a lot of guys came in and were productive.
1: Isaiah Hartenstein in that fourth quarter was incredible. 8 rebounds, okay, in that fourth quarter. What do you tell me about the big men tonight battling Wemby in that particular battle down low?
0: Yeah, you just got to take pride. You know, you're only good as your last game. That's the NBA saying. So we just wanted to make sure he came out and played with the right effort.
1: And then lastly, you're going on the road now. So what is the mindset? What does the next day or so or 48 hours look like?
0: Rest, recover, watch film, see where we can get better.
1: Alex, congratulations. Thank you.
0: Yeah, thanks. Appreciate it.
2: Thunder going to 8-1 in game 2s under Mark Daigneault after they bounced back after the game 1 loss earlier on ESPN Radio. Jim Traber from WWLS, the sports animal in Oklahoma City.
3: The number one problem in game 1 for the Thunder is they played like a bunch of sissies. I mean, they didn't do anything, man. Nobody got physical at all. And Wembanyama did whatever he wanted to do. I mean, Wembanyama got his first foul in the middle of the fourth quarter. So, I mean, if they're not going to play physical, they have no chance. And today they did. Now, listen, they let Hartenstein beat you-know-what out of Wembanyama. I mean, there's no doubt about it. He was holding him and pulling on him and everything like that. But if they're going to let you do it, then you go ahead and do it.
2: Jalen Williams, 4 points in 7 minutes, left the game in the first quarter, didn't return.
3: J-Dub has got to be done. I mean, this is the third time he's hurt a hamstring. You never know. The most amazing thing about a hamstring is that you never, ever know when it's right until you go full speed. And then suddenly you're going full speed and it pulls again. So I just cannot believe, as great as this young kid is, I don't think you can take chances. I don't think you can play him. I mean, I know everybody would want him to play, but I just don't think you can play him anymore.
2: Teams are banged up. Jalen Williams, early exit, leaving in the first, received treatment on that hamstring near the Oklahoma City bench, but the team announced just after halftime he would not return due to left hamstring tightness. Meanwhile, Spurs rookie guard Harper injuring his right hamstring in game 2. He leaves in the third quarter. Bigger loss to their respective teams? Here's our Stephen A. Smith.
4: It's really tough to call because I walked into this series believing that J-Dub had to be available for Oklahoma City in order for them to win this series. But Harper, look at the way he played in game 1, 24, 11, and 7, if I remember correctly. Then to be the kind of player that he is, again, you see the other guys coming off the bench and producing for San Antonio, and you know they've got some bodies. But does that compare to Wallace and McCain and Mitchell and these guys coming off the bench for Oklahoma City in the absence of Jalen Williams? I think that gives Oklahoma City a slight edge in this series against San Antonio. I think Harper's a bigger loss, and that would facilitate Oklahoma City being able to steal one of these games, games 3 or 4.
2: Talking about coming off the bench and contributing, Isaiah Hartenstein, 10 points, 13 rebounds in the win for the Thunder. ESPN's Brian Windhorst.
5: The move to put Isaiah Hartenstein, I mean, Isaiah Hartenstein only played 12 minutes in the first game, and there was a case to be made that he might not play almost at all because it was hard to play the two bigs. They used mostly wings on him in the first game, and I spent the last 36 hours, Scott, making the case that that wasn't a bad strategy. Well, Mark Daigneault was a little bit more than me, and so he went to playing straight bigs on him, and the difference was profound. Isaiah Hartenstein was in a full-out wrestling match with Victor the entire night. And so in game 1, Victor gets 10 baskets in the paint and 13 free throws, okay? Tonight, 3 baskets in the paint, free throws. That's a massive difference. That's the effect of big on big, the effect of the malleability of the Thunder roster. And yeah, I mean, the guard play is going to be big, but if they can cut down Victor's just sheer ability to dominate in the paint, It balances the game out. Excellent adjustment by Daigneault. Excellent game. Arguably one of the best games Hartenstein's played in a Thunder uniform.
6: Shea Gilgeous-Alexander, 12 of 24, had 30, 3 of 6 from 3. The numbers are one thing, but in terms of what you saw, what's notable?
5: Yeah, this is the best game he's had in several weeks. You know, I mean, the Lakers really sold out, tried to stop him. And it was definitely the Spurs game plan in game one. And especially when Jalen Williams went out, they just needed him to be himself. And that was what we got tonight. 50% shooting game. Over the last five games, Scott, he'd been in the low 40s. This is a guy who shot 55% in the regular season. Got back to the line, got back to his mid-range, was able to shake three of those double teams. Hunted getting to his spots. Back to that 30-point number. Grade A MVP performance tonight combined with the defense on Wembanyama. This is why this series is 1-1.
2: SGA, 30 points on 12 of 24 shooting. Missed all three threes. He gets nine assists to go with those 30 points as the Thunder pull even in the series with the 122-113 win in Game 2 in Oklahoma City over the Spurs. Series now essentially a best of five. Sports Center all night, ESPN Radio.
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8: 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Anything can happen. Anything can happen. You don't want to give up ever.
2: Game 3 of the Western Conference coming up Friday in San Antonio. Tonight, here on ESPN Radio, Game 2 of the Eastern Conference Finals. Knicks hosting Game 2 against the Cavs after quite a memorable Game 1 where we saw New York come from down 22 in the fourth quarter to win by 11 in overtime. To the guys at PTI.
9: Hi, Wilbon. What is your biggest takeaway from the Knicks comeback?
10: God, I got to come up with one. Tony, it's going to be strange given all that happened and didn't happen and what Cleveland did to choke the game away and the Knicks and Jalen Brunson being heroic. But you know you've been in Madison Square Garden far many more times than me and over a longer period than I have. But it's the world's most famous arena for a reason. It's the best basketball gym in the world. And it was funereal with 8 minutes to go in the game. People were trickling out. They're thinking, I gotta get some sleep. I got an early alarm in the morning to get to Wall Street or wherever they got to get. And it's deathly. There's nothing going on. But you know how it can turn in the garden. And all of a sudden, the Knicks start the 18-1 run, and it builds and it builds and builds into the most frantic place in the world in the moment, live. And the Cavaliers can't do anything about it. The Cavaliers were paralyzed. And it was just that transition, right, from, okay, here we go again. And you know how the Knicks fans can get, because you've been one of them as a kid and all your young life. Time. They went from, oh, my God, here we go again, to this unbelievable victory. And it's all of that that I will take away from being there last night.
9: Cleveland is the road team. They're the lower seed in this. They have to win a game in Madison Square Garden to win the series.
10: Yes.
9: This was the game. This was the golden ticket that they were given, and they couldn't cash the ticket. Historically, in the last 30 years, teams that are behind in the playoffs by 22 points at some point in the fourth quarter, maybe the beginning, not halfway in, could be the beginning. Their record is 1-594, and that's why Cleveland has to win that game. I'm not, you know, I'm not much on game ones because I usually think it's something that can be reversed because there's a lot of time.
10: Yeah.
9: Mike,
10: yeah.
9: I think, and I'd pick Cleveland to win this series. I yes. think that was so devastating last night that I could honestly see there not being any time now. I could see the Knicks sweeping the series, couldn't you? I don't think it's going to happen,
10: yes.
9: but I could not see that at all before last night, before halfway through the fourth quarter, and I can see that now.
10: Not even with 8 minutes left could you see a sweep because it was going to go the other way in game one. That's it.
9: Well,
10: we're done.
2: And now heading to Thursday's game two, adjustments for Cleveland. Former NBA guard Darren Collison.
11: We all know James Harden's defensive liability, right? And he's as great as he is offensively. He does have some mishaps defensively, but that's just no excuse. Like at the end of the day, you know, if you know your teammate needs help, you just got to be a little bit more help on the strong side. Knowing that James Harden's on an island a little bit with Jalen Brunson, you probably got to send a double team and then make somebody else beat you other than Jalen Brunson, especially when he has it going. When he has it going, you want to send two to the ball and maybe let Mikal Bridges or Josh Hart or OG Anunoby beat you from the outside rather than, you know, Jalen Brunson just carving you up in the paint.
2: Darren Collison earlier on Unsportsmanlike here on ESPN Radio right now, SportsCenter all night.
12: But this one is headed to the books. Hats off, Syrup in game one, Vegas 4, Colorado 2. Tonight's news. 3-0 lead on their path to victory. Coughlin, Dorothea's counted, and Nick Dowd to make it a 4-2 final. The Knights take a 1-0 series lead in the Western Conference final.
2: Fox Sports 98.9 Vegas built a 3-0 lead. They win it 4-2 on the road in Denver over the Avs in game one. Golden Knights now 5-2 on the road this postseason. ESPN analyst PK Subban.
13: Everything from top to bottom as the team, starting with the coach John Tortorella setting the tone coming in 2 months ago with this team, and we're seeing it paying dividends. Their depth was there. We saw Dowd on the insurance goal to get it, but also the work by Colton Sissons and their third and fourth line on that goal that Dylan Coughlin scored to start off things today. So outside of it, it's a total team effort for Vegas. Top, bottom. This is Colorado's first loss at home during the playoffs, guys. No one's been able to beat them at home. And it was soundly from top to bottom. They weathered the storm at the start, but we didn't talk about Nathan MacKinnon until the end of the game. You know, Logan O'Connor was probably the most talked about player for us for Colorado. And I said it before the game during the first intermission that if we're talking about Logan O'Connor with the Colorado Avalanche and him being the most of a threat to the Vegas Golden Knights, that's exactly what Vegas wanted. This was a textbook road win from the Vegas Golden Knights and a hell of a way to start off the conference final. There's a long way to go, a lot of hockey left to be played, but this team's been playing great of late and they're still playing well right now.
2: Game two coming up Friday night in Denver, 8 o'clock on ESPN. Thursday, game one for the East. Hurricanes finally returning to the ice after nearly 2 weeks off. They'll host Montreal coming off seven-game series against both the Sabres and the Lightning before that. ESPN analyst Mark Messier.
14: Yeah, look, this is not a good scenario for a great scenario for Montreal playing back-to-back game sevens when basically Carolina swept through the first two rounds. I can only tell you that there's been a lot of talk about Carolina having 11 days off. Well, I was in a scenario in the 80s where we had a long layoff, 10 or 11 days before we faced Philadelphia in the finals. And yeah, sure, you might not feel great the first game because it's sluggish. It's hard to practice the intensity that you play with. But ultimately, in the end, every day off is like months of rest and getting your body ready and rested. You think about 82 games during a regular season, you never have this kind of rest. So Carolina's coming into this series incredibly rested. This is going to be a tall task for Montreal to turn around quickly and get themselves engaged mentally into this next series there, because if they get behind, they got to come to the party on time. This series there will be a short one.
2: Game one coming up tonight. 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
15: Aaron Rodgers says he is done after this year.
16: I think you're going to get whatever Aaron Rodgers has left.
17: And I don't believe he's going to be backtracking on that. I think that's it.
2: Aaron Rodgers back for one more season. That'll be it. But he's spending his final season with the guy he spent 13 years with in Green Bay and Mike McCarthy. ESPN Steelers reporter Brooke Pryor.
18: Both of them use the same word to describe being reunited, and that is surreal. Mike McCarthy said it was really special to walk out on the field for their first OTA practice alongside Aaron Rodgers on Monday. And Rodgers said he's been living in a series of pinch me moments, not only working with McCarthy, but also some of the assistants and teammates he was with in Green Bay, including offensive line coach James Campen, Jari Evans, who was one of his teammates in Green Bay, now a coach here. And he also said that it was kind of surreal to be sitting in the team meeting at 8 a.m. Monday morning. He said he felt like he was a 22-year-old back in Green Bay in 2006. And it's fitting because then 20 years later, Rodgers was actually a huge part of McCarthy being hired here in Pittsburgh when he suggested to GM Marcon early in the offseason, hey, you guys should take a look at Mike McCarthy, bring him in for an interview, see what happens. Rodgers said once that happened, then his interest was piqued because of that full circle aspect of this. And now they're just getting started for this last ride and they're going to go out together.
2: Reunited with his future Hall of Fame quarterback. Meanwhile, there's another coach impressed with an incoming rookie. That's next. SportsCenter All Night continues. It's ESPN Radio.
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0: It's Evan Cohen coming up

0: incredible strategic move by the Thunder to go with Isaiah Hartenstein as the primary defender on Victor Wembanyama.
1: And we'll see how the series plays out. They've split the first two in Oklahoma City. They'll head to San Antonio for game three. That one's coming up on Friday, whereas the Eastern Conference at Madison Square Garden plays game two tonight. SportsCenter All Night continues at ESPN Radio.
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2: 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The Thunder look to even a series against the Spurs in Game 2.
21: Here comes Oklahoma City running. Caruso leaving it for SGA, who glides it through the cylinder on the slam.
2: Western Conference final action begins on the ice between the Golden Knights and Avalanche.
22: Knights come in. Here's Marner working through the slot. Puck came off the stick. In front, they score!
2: Hanging up the cleats after 2026.
23: Do you believe this could be your last year that you need to play that right now?
24: 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This is it.
2: Plus, all the best highlights from a Wednesday in the majors.
1: The first pitch from Vasquez. Ohtani swings and sends it high in the air to deep right.
2: Major.

0: 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Two games into the NBA's conference finals round, and we'd already seen three overtimes, two of them coming in the opener of the Western Conference final when the Spurs came out of the gate with a win in Oklahoma City. Thunder hosting game two Wednesday. And as for that encore, well, OKC had a goal of pulling even in the series.
1: Here's SGA finding Dort on the left angle. Back to the MVP. Gildas Alexander drives down low, squares, jumps to his left and hits on a 10-footer. Oklahoma City leads by 11, their biggest of game two.
0: Oklahoma City building a double-digit lead in the second quarter. 11 would be the lead at the half. Third quarter, a bit tighter.
1: Wemby's going to pull for three and hits another one. His second triple of the third quarter has tied the game at 66. This is a 15-2 run for San Antonio after Luke Dort made an early bucket. Wemby has it on top against Jay Will. Off the bounce, drives, gets high in the air using the glass miss, but grabs it with a right hand and flushes it. All in one motion, Wemby with the putback slam.
0: Mark Hastischer calling in here on ESPN Radio. Spurs making that comeback in the third quarter. Fourth quarter, Thunder looking at their MVP.
1: A.J. Mitchell finds SGA. 24 points for the MVP. Drive puts it high over Wemby. Puts it in. The floater over the 7'5 Frenchman.
2: Hartenstein has a body on Wemby, so Wemby can't come up the lane to meet SGA.
1: Looks for SGA. Finds him on the bounce. SGA drives inside the arc. Pulls back. Jumper. Good for SGA. 30 points in game two as the Thunder lead by 7. 120 to 113, Thunder, 40 seconds to go.
2: They ISO'd him on the left side, and he made him pay.
0: Up 7 there, Thunder winning by 9. 122-113, they split the first two in Oklahoma City. Thunder winning for a 9th straight time following a loss in the postseason. They are 8-1 in game twos under Mark Daigneault. Shai Gilgeous-Alexander, 30 points, 9 assists in the win.
3: Honestly speaking, I think we just did a better job of attacking them. In the first game, I still feel like we got like really good looks. They just didn't go down. But we got a little bit more comfortable with their type of defense. Obviously, it's very unique, different from literally every other defense in the league, so it takes some getting used to. But we're still going to have to keep getting better throughout this series if we want a chance to win the series. Really good team, really good defensive team, really good. They check all the boxes, so we're going to have to continue to get better. Tonight wasn't good enough to win the series, and we know that. So we'll take the W, but we got to keep getting better. They're a good team. They're going to challenge you, and they've challenged people all year, and that's why they're a good team. And it's no different. It's vice versa. Like, we're going to challenge them. They're going to want to win. They're going to have to get better, and that's what's going to come down to. So that's what we got to focus on. We did that tonight. We got better offensively, defensively. From game one to game two, we got to keep doing that for game three.
0: Thunder improving to 9-1 this postseason. 9th defending champ to win at least 9 of their first 10 playoff games. 6 of the previous 8 went on to win the title. You heard the game right here on ESPN Radio. Mark Hastischer, PJ Carlesimo had the call for us, of course. Back to Oklahoma City. Mark?
1: Jay, thank you very much. The Oklahoma City Thunder have evened these Western Conference Finals at a game apiece. Shai Gilgeous-Alexander, who'd been frustrated in game one, gets for 30 points tonight. Isaiah Hartenstein, PJ, had a huge fourth quarter defending Victor Wembanyama, coming up with offensive rebounds, defensive rebounds, and this series is headed to San Antonio even.
2: Yeah, San Antonio had put themselves in position to get back in the game, but they would get stops on the initial shot of a possession, but then OKC would outwork them and come up with an offensive rebound or a loose ball. That was the difference in the fourth quarter. That and a pair of threes. Despite everything that had happened, San Antonio twice was in one possession, and they missed two good threes. Devin Vassell, who was on fire in the second half, you really can't fault him. It was the first shot he missed in the second half. Julian Champagne had a tough night, 1-for-7 from the three-point line, and that was close to the difference for these teams. The fourth quarter, you just saw they outworked them. Too many loose balls, too many bounces on the floor, and Shai Gilgeous-Alexander was not going to let them lose tonight. Every time it got close, he came up with the big shot. San Antonio just didn't have enough answers. Big concern for both teams. injuries. We got a lot of injured players. Who's going to be able? That injury report tomorrow and Friday is going to be very, very telling.
4: Jalen Williams went out first quarter. A.J. Mitchell looks like he did something to himself in the fourth quarter. But the key is De'Aaron Fox missed the first two games of the series ankle. Dylan Harper, apparent right leg. And that's huge. The guard play of San Antonio is huge against SGA. And they could be potentially down two. We'll find out in the next couple days.
2: And Steph Castle can't keep doing what he's doing. Doesn't matter that he scores 25 points if he turns the ball over nine times. I'm not saying he's not playing well. He's working on defense. He's got to play SGA among other players. But nine turnovers tonight, 11 on Monday, that's just not going to get it done.
4: Depth is a key, and you got to give a ton of credit to the Oklahoma City bench. 57 points off that bench tonight. Three in double figures. Alex Caruso, 17. Four in double figures. McCain, Wallace had 12. Mitchell had 10. And the Oklahoma City Thunder have even the best of seven Western Conference Finals at a game apiece. Thunder 122. The San Antonio Spurs 113. For PJ Carlesimo, I'm Mark Kestisher. Right here on your home for the NBA, ESPN Radio, and the ESPN app. Let's go back to our pal, Jay Reynolds, in the studio.
0: All right, Mark, you mentioned the Thunder bench outscoring the Spurs. Thunder with 57 points. San Antonio 25 off the bench. Bench outscoring the Spurs, tying their most bench points in a playoff game since the team moved to Oklahoma City in 2008. Spurs snapping a three-game win streak in the playoffs. Of course, making a deep run in the postseason. Certainly going to take it out of you, San Antonio coach Mitch Johnson.
5: Yeah, it feels like that's always at this time of the season in every sport, right? You have to get to the end to give yourself a chance. And I think, again, that's why we have to continue to trust our depth, and guys have to step up and when their name's called, answer the bell and be able to give us some quality minutes. And then as you do get tired and the physicality heightens and the intensity is ever so present, you got to execute. And so there's something there where there's a mental, a physical, and an emotional challenge, I guess you could say, and you have to be able to do that in the micro every possession and then in the macro in terms of the totality of how you have a disposition and work a game for 48 minutes.
0: Victor Wembanyama, 21 points, 17 rebounds, 4 blocks in the game 2 loss. Series even at 1, game 3 Friday in San Antonio. Tonight, again, right here on ESPN Radio, game 2 of the Eastern Conference Finals. Knicks hosting the Cavs after that memorable game 1, and just how memorable it is for you depends on your perspective. If you happen to be a fan of one of the teams, Knicks rallying from down 22 in the fourth quarter and win by 11 in overtime. ESPN analyst Danny Green.
6: It was tough to watch, tough to see. I think there's a number of parties, and mainly it starts, I think, the bulk of it is probably the coaching staff, about 60% of it. But James Harden is one of them, Donovan Mitchell as well. But there was a streak there that was going on. I was waiting for them to call a timeout. It just didn't happen. You know, there was a 22-1 run by the Knicks, and they didn't get a timeout till it was a 5-point game. You're up 22. You wait till it gets close to 5 to call a timeout. And then the adjustments defensively, they didn't make the right adjustments. James wasn't one of their better defenders. I disagree with Kenny there. And I was giving James some grace earlier today on the show, saying, you know, he played decent defense. But to start, no, it wasn't really that good of defense. This was too easy. And they conceded the switch time and time again and let Jalen Brunson just slow cook them the whole fourth quarter. So that was on the coaching. And then, of course, those two guys that are the leaders of the team with James Harden and Donovan Mitchell.
0: And the Knicks rally for the game one win over the Cavs are Vanessa Richardson, part of our NBA on ESPN Radio broadcast. Catching up with Cleveland center ahead of game 2.
7: Here with Evan Mobley. Evan, what was kind of the message in the locker room after the game?
8: We got to get the next one. That's always is the message. Anytime you go into the playoffs, you got to move on to the next. So,
7: still a lot of series left. How do you mentally turn the page?
8: We've done this before. Just focus on what we can control and lock it on the next game.
7: You were fantastic and made a big impact defensively, which is, of course, nothing new for you. What did you learn that you can take into tomorrow? Game.
8: Keep doing the same things I've been doing all playoffs, honestly. I just protect the paint and help my teammate.
7: One positive, you had a really balanced scoring sheet. A lot of guys made an impact when you look at that box score. How can that collective effort help you get a game 2 win?
8: We were playing good basketball the whole game, last game, besides the fourth. So we just do that again and just maintain that lead and finish strong.
7: Thanks, Evan.
8: Appreciate it.
0: Game 2 tonight at Madison Square Garden. We'll have it NBA playoffs are on ESPN Radio, presented by Gusto. 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Right now, SportsCenter all night, from the NBA postseason to the Stanley Cup playoffs, conference final round, Western Conference, Vegas, Colorado, in Denver.
9: Passing to Malinsky, shooting, blocked out high, goes right to Hutton out of the box, gloves it to himself, opens up, closing, he shoots, blocker save, rebound, they score! Brett Howden on the rebound, on the shot by Ben Hutton, a jailbreak goal for the Knights, 3-0.
0: Vegas, a 3-0 lead on the road in game one. Avs rally, a couple of third period goals to pull within 3-2. But Vegas puts it away with an empty netter.
9: But this one is headed to the books. Hats off to you in game one. Vegas 4, Colorado 2. The Knights use a 3-0 lead on their path to victory. Coghlan, Dorothea, Howden, and Nick Dowd to make it a 4-2 final. The Knights take a 1-0 series lead in the Western Conference final.
0: Fox Sports 98.9, 4-2 in game one. Vegas winning it on the road. They've won 8 of the last 9 series openers. They led 3-0, and they win it 4-2. They're 5-2 on the road this postseason, and they take game one in Denver. Brett Howden, his 9th goal of the postseason, entered the postseason with 9 goals in 43 playoff games, now has 9 goals this postseason. Avs shut out through 2 periods before scoring in the third. 91 straight playoff games with a goal, 4th longest streak all time. Cale Makar did not play. Second missed playoff game of his career, upper body injury. ESPN analyst PK Subban.
10: Okay, so what does Colorado do now that Cale Makar's out? And I said, pray, because he's that impactful of a player. Like, he really is. It's a big void. Like, you could see Taves didn't look himself out there today. Brent Burns is getting extended, and you can't point the finger at him because of where he's at in his career. So you're asking players to eat up those minutes that Cale Makar plays, and you just can't. You can't perform at that level when you're talking about a player that's a generational talent, which he is.
0: Game two, Friday night in Denver. It's 8 o'clock Eastern on ESPN. Right now, SportsCenter all night.
11: Aaron Rodgers says he is done after this year.
12: I think you're going to get whatever Aaron Rodgers has left.
13: And I don't believe he's going to be backtracking on that. I think that's it.
0: Steelers quarterback Aaron Rodgers saying on Wednesday that this 2026 season will indeed be his last. The 4-time MVP signing that 1-year contract worth upwards of $25 million with the Steelers, which reunites him with coach Mike McCarthy, who was his coach for 13 seasons with the Packers.
14: I mean, I love Mike. Mike and I spend a lot of time together. A lot of great highs over the years. A lot of respect for him, and it's pretty amazing. Guys coached at 3 iconic franchises now with Green Bay and Dallas. It was surreal, honestly, sitting in the meeting, the first 8 o'clock meeting on Monday. It took me back to being a 22-year-old kid sitting in Green Bay listening to Mike's first meeting in 2006. So it's fun. I mean, it's like a pinch me moments. You know, been happening the last few days. Getting to sit next to James Campen in the meetings is fun. Jari Evans was a teammate of mine. You know, he's on the staff now. Was a Hall of Famer. Should be a Hall of Famer. So that's pretty cool too. So a lot of connections.
0: Rodgers adding, he thought his career in Pittsburgh was over after former Steelers coach Mike Tomlin resigned after the team's wild card playoff loss to Houston in January. Rodgers, now 42 years old, calling this now a full circle moment to be able to play for Mike McCarthy once again. ESPN analyst Booger McFarland.
15: Good for Aaron Rodgers. He's a 4-time MVP. He's going to be a first ballot Hall of Famer, and everybody's going to salute and applaud his career. I thought he should have retired last year, but the fact that he's announcing it before the season, I think, gives everybody around the league, including defensive coordinators, one more opportunity not only to laud him, but to try to beat him. I think the fact that he's coming back with Mike McCarthy, a guy who he's very familiar with, I think he's going to get the best out of Aaron Rodgers. And let's just hope, for every Pittsburgh Steeler fan out there, this is not a swan song we can go around and pass out rocking chairs after games and all that stuff. Let's hope that you can get the best version of Aaron Rodgers, because he's truly one of the all-time greats in our game.
0: McCarthy and Rodgers spoke weekly, sometimes multiple times within a week as Aaron Rodgers worked through his decision-making process before signing that one-year deal to return to the Steelers. Returning to the mound, but even making a contribution prior to that. That's next. Sports Center All Night continues. It's ESPN Radio.
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1: 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Well, what do you know? 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And it's actually one time you can look at the sun.
2: Here goes Heidemann, spins in the paint, lofts it up. No, rebound Edwards with 9 seconds. Connecticut does not have a timeout. Leisure Walker pushes up in stride, Burke, and lays it in. Plus the foul. Connecticut leads.
1: NBC Sports Boston Sun, an 80-78 win over the Storm. Connecticut's first win of the season. They snap a five-game losing streak. Storm falling to 1-4 to start the season, tying the worst five-game start in franchise history. Wings and Sky were in a 10-point game.
3: 8 on the shot clock now for Beckers. 4 seconds. Beckers gets downhill, lays it high off the window. Dallas does exactly what they want to do right there. Take up time off the clock and score late in the clock.
1: That's what they do. USA Network with the call. Wings a 10-point win, 99-89. Jessica Shepherd with 18 points, 10 rebounds, career-high 12 assists. Second career triple-double. It's the first triple-double in the WNBA this season. Paige Becker, 24 points on 11 of 19 shooting, extending her streak of games scoring at least 15-10. Longest active in the WNBA. AZ Fudd, dozen points, tying her career high, back-to-back game scoring in double figures. Fever and fire in the other game of the night.
3: Fox trying to slow down Mitchell. And look at Timpson soaring in for the offensive rebounds. The ball movement from the Fever leads to three more for Mitchell. That's a great example of it from Sarah Williams.
4: Yeah, I think we have to get the best out of what you can for your players, right? And Leah Boston continues to go to work.
1: USA Network Fever, a 90-73 win over the Fire. Aaliyah Boston, 24 points, 8 of 11 from the floor, hit 2 of her 4 three-pointers, 24 points, 8 rebounds after missing the last game with a lower leg injury. Fever, a 90-point game. They've scored 85 or more in 5 consecutive games to start the season. SportsCenter All Night, ESPN Radio to baseball. Dodgers with Shohei Ohtani as the starting pitcher. And also in the lineup. So he was the first one in the batter's box in the top of the first in San Diego.
5: It's the first pitch from Vasquez. Ohtani swings and sends it high in the air to deep right center. Merrill back at the wall. It is gone! Shohei Ohtani mauls the first pitch from Randy Vasquez.
1: Certainly helping himself right out of the gate. And as for the mound,
5: ninth pitch coming from Ohtani DeLoriano. It's strike three, and everybody knew it. The sinker from Ohtani. They get his fourth K of the game.
1: AM 570, LA Sports. Ohtani's second career leadoff homer in a game that he started as pitcher, first in the regular season. He allowed 3 hits in 5 innings, shortest outing of the season. Lowered his ERA to .73, second lowest by a Dodgers pitcher through 8 starts of a season since earned runs became official in 1912. Oh, by the way, Dodgers shut out the Padres 4-0. Padres are shut out for the 4th time this season, 3rd time this month. Shut out 10 times by the Dodgers over the last 5 seasons. No other team has shut them out more than 5 times over that span. Speaking of shutouts, Pirates and Cardinals.
6: Going for somebody that doesn't, you know, usually fit that profile. Here's a line drive toward the right field corner. Short wall out there, and it's gone. Right down the line. Spencer Horwitz homers off McGreevy again, and the Pirates open with a 1-0 lead. Swanson, the right-hander of the Cardinals, sets and delivers. Swinging a ball line to left. That's down for a base hit. Sliding Fermin to cut it off from the wall. Running on the pitch, Gonzalez. He's around third, and he'll come in to score on the offline throw. And they're going to say that he missed third base. And he did not. 2 runs are in on Reynolds' double. 7-0 Pirates in St. Louis.
1: Pirates adding insurance in that 8th inning with a 2-run double from Brian Reynolds. No relation. 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The Fan. Pirates a 7-0 shutout of the Cardinals. The win snaps a 4-game losing streak. Pittsburgh's 6th shutout this season, tied for the 2nd most in baseball. Cardinals are shut out for the 3rd time this season, second time in the last three games. Brewers also with a shutout on Wednesday.
7: Cabrera brings home the pitch, and Hamilton rips one into center, down for a base hit. Around third, and headed for home is Freeland. Now the ball gets past PCA. Ortiz still running. He's going to score. Hamilton around third. He's on his way home. Here's the throw. Hamilton, that first slide is safe. Three runs on one swing from David Hamilton.
1: 620 WTMJ Brewers, a 5-0 shutout of the Cubs, who are shut out for the sixth time this season. Brewers get their first series sweep of three or more at Wrigley since 2021. Braves, meanwhile, continue to win.
8: Looking for a base hit right here. And Austin hits a deep drive to center. Ruiz back to the wall. He just manhandled this thing. It's a three-run homer by Austin Riley to straightaway center field. And it's now a 3-1 Braves lead in the top of the second.
1: 680 The Fan. Braves a 9-1 win over the Marlins. Atlanta's 34th win in 50 games. Time for their third best 50-game start since 1900. Eighth 9-run game this season as the Braves beat the Marlins 9-1. All evened up in Oklahoma City with an interesting move by the Thunder. That's next at ESPN Radio.
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10: 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Bang, he got it. 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
1: Aaron Rodgers says this season will be his last in the NFL. Golden Knights striking first. They surprised the Avs on their ice in Denver, taking the first one on the road. Thunder able to pull even in the series with the Spurs. They take game two at home.
2: Wallace gets it to Shea Gilgeous-Alexander. The two-time MVP bounces back with a 30-point game, and the Thunder bounce back. The Western Conference Finals are even at a game apiece. Oklahoma City beat San Antonio 122-113.
1: Mark Kestisher calling it right here on ESPN Radio. Thunder get the win. Even the series at one after dropping the first one in double overtime to San Antonio. Shea Gilgeous-Alexander, a 30-point game as the Thunder improved to 9-1 this postseason. Alex Caruso, 17 points in his 25 minutes. He spoke with our George Sedano.
3: AC, epic game. In game one, you guys fall short. In this one, you come out victorious. What was the difference?
4: Yeah, I think we executed a little better throughout the 48 minutes of the game. Game one, we had too many like lulls for a couple of minutes at a time, or we didn't play how we needed to. We still had that tonight, but we were quicker to get the ship righted.
3: Now, last season, on en route to winning a championship, you guys were down before in multiple series. How do you pull from those experiences on this journey?
4: I mean, we've been in the same situations, obviously a different team, you know, so some of that's a little different, but just having a Warriors mentality. You know, you got to go out and win the game in front of you, and we did that tonight.
3: Jalen Williams, unfortunately, out for the second half. You guys had nearly half your points coming off the bench when he went down. A lot of those points came up for you guys, and we were able to be productive in those scenarios. What does it say about this group, how they've been able to overcome those type of injuries?
4: Yeah, I mean, that's our strength as a team, you know, is the depth we have and the amount of guys that know how to play the game the right way. And I think we did that. You know, we got big minutes from guys like Kaysen, Jared, Jay Will, like a lot of guys came in and were productive.
3: Isaiah Hartenstein in that fourth quarter was incredible. 8 rebounds, okay, in that fourth quarter. What do you tell me about the big men tonight battling Wemby in that particular battle down low?
4: Yeah, you just got to take pride. You know, you're only good as your last game. That's the NBA saying. So we just wanted to make sure he came out and played with the right effort.
3: And then lastly, you're going on the road now. So what is the mindset? What does the next day or so or 48 hours look like?
4: Rest, recover, watch film, see where we can get better.
3: Alex, congratulations. Thank you.
4: Yeah, thanks. Appreciate it.
1: Thunder going to 8-1 in game twos under Mark Daigneault after they bounced back after the game one loss earlier on ESPN Radio. Jim Traber from WWLS, the sports animal in Oklahoma City.
5: The number one problem in game one for the Thunder is they played like a bunch of sissies. I mean, they didn't do anything, man. Nobody got physical at all. And Wembanyama did whatever he wanted to do. I mean, Wembanyama got his first foul in the middle of the fourth quarter. So, I mean, if they're not going to play physical, they have no chance. And today they did. Now, listen, they let Hartenstein beat you-know-what out of Wembanyama. I mean, there's no doubt about it. He was holding him and pulling on him and everything like that. But if they're going to let you do it, then you go ahead and do it.
1: Jalen Williams, 4 points in 7 minutes, left the game in the first quarter, didn't return.
5: J-Dub has got to be done. I mean, this is the third time he's hurt a hamstring. You never know. The most amazing thing about a hamstring is that you never, ever know when it's right until you go full speed. And then suddenly you're going full speed and it pulls again. So I just cannot believe, as great as this young kid is, I don't think you can take chances. I don't think you can play him. I mean, I know everybody would want him to play, but I just don't think you can play him anymore.
1: Teams are banged up. Jalen Williams, early exit, leaving in the first, received treatment on that hamstring near the Oklahoma City bench, but the team announced just after halftime he would not return due to left hamstring tightness. Meanwhile, Spurs rookie guard Dylan Harper injuring his right hamstring in game two. He leaves in the third quarter. Bigger loss to their respective teams? Here's our Stephen A. Smith.
6: It's really tough to call because I walked into this series believing that J-Dub had to be available for Oklahoma City in order for them to win this series. But Harper, look at the way he played in game one, 24-11-7, if I remember correctly. And then to be the kind of player that he is, again, you see the other guys coming off the bench and producing for San Antonio, and you know they've got some bodies. But does that compare to Wallace and McCain and Mitchell and these guys coming off the bench for Oklahoma City in the absence of Jalen Williams? I think that gives Oklahoma City a slight edge in this series against San Antonio. I think Harper's a bigger loss, and that would facilitate Oklahoma City being able to steal one of these games, games three or four.
1: Talking about coming off the bench and contributing, Isaiah Hartenstein, 10 points, 13 rebounds in the win for the Thunder. ESPN Insider Brian Windhorst.
7: The move to put Isaiah Hartenstein, I mean, Isaiah Hartenstein only played 12 minutes in the first game, and there was a case to be made that he might not play almost at all because it was hard to play the two bigs. They used mostly wings on him in the first game, and I spent the last 36 hours, Scott, making the case that that wasn't a bad strategy. Well, Mark Daigneault knows a little bit more than me, and so he went to playing straight bigs on him, and the difference was profound. Isaiah Hartenstein was in a full-out wrestling match with Victor the entire night. And so in game one, Victor gets 10 baskets in the paint and 13 free throws, okay? Tonight, three baskets in the paint, two free throws. That's a massive difference. That's the effect of big on big, the effect of the malleability of the Thunder roster. And yeah, I mean, the guard play is going to be big, but if they can cut down Victor's just sheer ability to dominate in the paint, It balances the game out. Excellent adjustment by Daigneault. Excellent game. Arguably one of the best games Hartenstein's played in the Thunder uniform.
8: Shai Gilgeous-Alexander, 12 of 24, had 30, 3 of 6 from 3. The numbers are one thing, but in terms of what you saw, what's notable?
7: Yeah, this is the best game he's had in several weeks. You know, I mean, the Lakers really sold out, tried to stop him. There was definitely the Spurs game plan in game one. And especially when Jalen Williams went out, they just needed him to be himself. And that was what we got tonight. 50% shooting game. Over the last five games, Scott, he'd been in the low 40s. This is a guy who shot 55% in the regular season. Got back to the line, got back to his mid-range, was able to shake three of those double teams. Hunted getting to his spots. Back to that 30-point number. Grade A MVP performance tonight combined with the defense on Wembanyama. This is why this series is 1-1.
1: SGA, 30 points on 12 of 24 shooting. Missed all three threes. He gets 9 assists to go with those 30 points as the Thunder pull even in the series with the 122-113 win in Game 2 in Oklahoma City over the Spurs. Series now essentially a best of five. Sports Center All Night, ESPN Radio.
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10: You open the floor up a little bit, just takes the right guys shooting basketball in the crowd that we have. Anything can happen. Anything can happen. You don't want to give up ever.
1: Game 3 of the Western Conference coming up Friday in San Antonio. Tonight, here on ESPN Radio, Game 2 of the Eastern Conference Finals. Knicks hosting Game 2 against the Cavs after quite a memorable Game 1 where we saw New York come from down 22 in the fourth quarter to win by 11 in overtime. To the guys at PTI.
11: All right, Wilbon, what is your biggest takeaway from the Knicks comeback?
12: God, I got to come up with one. Tony, it's going to be strange given all that happened and didn't happen and what Cleveland did to choke the game away and the Knicks and Jalen Brunson being heroic. But you know you've been in Madison Square Garden far many more times than me and over a longer period than I have. But it's the world's most famous arena for a reason. It's the best basketball gym in the world. And it was funereal with 8 minutes to go in the game. People were trickling out. They're thinking, I gotta get some sleep. I got an early alarm in the morning to get to Wall Street or wherever they got to get. And it's deathly. There's nothing going on. But you know how it can turn in the garden. And all of a sudden, the Knicks start the 18-1 run, and it builds and it builds and it builds into the most frantic place in the world in the moment, live. And the Cavaliers can't do anything about it. The Cavaliers were paralyzed. And it was just that transition, right, from, okay, here we go again. And you know how the Knicks fans can get, because you've been one of them as a kid and all your young life. Time. They went from, oh, my God, here we go again, to this unbelievable victory. And it's all of that that I will take away from being there last night.
11: Cleveland is the road team. They're the lower seed in this. They have to win a game in Madison Square Garden to win the series.
12: Yes.
11: This was the game. This was the golden ticket that they were given, and they couldn't cash the ticket. Historically, in the last 30 years, teams that are behind in the playoffs by 22 points at some point in the fourth quarter, maybe the beginning, not halfway in, could be the beginning. Their record is 1-594, and that's why Cleveland has to win that game. I'm not, you know, I'm not much on game ones because I usually think it's something that can be reversed because there's a lot of time. Yeah. Mike, yeah. I think, and I'd pick Cleveland to win this series. I think that was so devastating last night that I could honestly see there not being any time now. I could see the Knicks sweeping the series. Couldn't you? I don't think it's going to happen.
12: Yes.
11: But I could not see that at all before last night, before halfway through the fourth quarter. And I can see that now.
12: Not even with 8 minutes left could you see a sweep because it was going to go the other way in game one. That's it.
11: No,
12: we're done.
1: And now heading to Thursday's game two, adjustments for Cleveland. Former NBA guard Darren Collison.
13: We all know James Harden's defensive liability, right? And he's as great as he is offensively. He does have some mishaps defensively, but that's just no excuse. Like at the end of the day, you know, if you know your teammate needs help, you just got to be a little bit more help on the strong side. Knowing that James Harden is on an island a little bit with Jalen Brunson, you probably got to send a double team and then make somebody else beat you other than Jalen Brunson, especially when he has it going. When he has it going, you want to send two to the ball and maybe let Mikal Bridges or Josh Hart or OG Anunoby beat you from the outside rather than, you know, Jalen Brunson just carving you up in the paint.
1: Darren Collison earlier on Unsportsmanlike here on ESPN Radio right now, SportsCenter all night.
14: But this one is headed to the books. Hats off to you in game one, Vegas 4, Colorado 2. The Knights use a 3-0 lead on their path to victory. Coughlin, Dorothea, Howden, and Nick Dowd to make it a 4-2 final. The Knights take a 1-0 series lead in the Western Conference final.
1: Fox Sports 98.9, Vegas built a 3-0 lead. They win it 4-2 on the road in Denver over the Avs in game one. Golden Knights now 5-2 on the road this postseason. ESPN analyst PK Subban.
15: Everything from top to bottom as the team, starting with the coach John Tortorella setting the tone coming in 2 months ago with this team, and we're seeing it's paying dividends. Their depth was there. We saw Dowd on the insurance goal to get it, but also the work by Colton Sissons and their third and fourth line on that goal that Dylan Coughlin scored to start off things today. So outside of it, it's a total team effort for Vegas, top to bottom. This is Colorado's first loss at home during the playoffs, guys. No one's been able to beat them at home. And it was soundly from top to bottom. They weathered the storm at the start, but we didn't talk about Nathan MacKinnon until the end of the game. You know, Logan O'Connor was probably the most talked about player for us for Colorado. And I said it before the game during the first intermission that if we're talking about Logan O'Connor with the Colorado Avalanche and him being the most of a threat to the Vegas Golden Knights, that's exactly what Vegas wanted. This was a textbook road win from the Vegas Golden Knights and a hell of a way to start off the conference final. There's a long way to go, a lot of hockey left to be played, but this team's been playing great of late and they're still playing well right now.
1: Game two coming up Friday night in Denver, 8 o'clock on ESPN. Thursday, game one for the East. Hurricanes finally returning to the ice after nearly 2 weeks off. They'll host Montreal coming off seven-game series against both the Sabres and the Lightning before that. ESPN analyst Mark Messier.
16: Yeah, look, this is not a good scenario for a great scenario for Montreal playing back-to-back game sevens when basically Carolina swept through the first two rounds. I can only tell you that there's been a lot of talk about Carolina having 11 days off. Well, I was in a scenario in the 80s where we had a long layoff, 10 or 11 days before we faced Philadelphia in the finals. And yeah, sure, you might not feel great the first game because it's sluggish. It's hard to practice the intensity that you play with. But ultimately, in the end, every day off is like months of rest and getting your body ready and rested. You think about 82 games during a regular season, you never have this kind of rest. So Carolina's coming into this series incredibly rested. This is going to be a tall task for Montreal to turn around quickly and get themselves engaged mentally into this next series there, because if they get behind, they got to come to the party on time. This series there will be a short one.
1: Game one coming up tonight. 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
17: Aaron Rodgers says he is done after this year.
18: I think you're going to get whatever Aaron Rodgers has left.
19: And I don't believe he's going to be backtracking on that. I think that's it.
1: Aaron Rodgers back for one more season. That'll be it. But he's spending his final season with the guy he spent 13 years with in Green Bay and Mike McCarthy. ESPN Steelers reporter Brooke Pryor.
20: both of them use the same word to describe being reunited, and that is surreal. Mike McCarthy said it was really special to walk out on the field for their first OTA practice alongside Aaron Rodgers on Monday. And Rodgers said he's been living in a series of pinch me moments, not only working with McCarthy, but also some of the assistants and teammates he was with in Green Bay, including offensive line coach James Campen, Jari Evans, who was one of his teammates in Green Bay, now a coach here. And he also said that it was kind of surreal to be sitting in the team meeting at 8 a.m. Monday morning. He said he felt like he was a 22-year-old back in Green Bay in 2006. And it's fitting because then 20 years later, Rodgers was actually a huge part of McCarthy being hired here in Pittsburgh when he suggested to GM Omar Khan early in the offseason, hey, you guys should take a look at Mike McCarthy, bring him in for an interview, see what happens. Rodgers said once that happened, then his interest was piqued because of that full circle aspect of this. And now they're just getting started for this last ride and they're going to go out together.
1: Reunited with his future Hall of Fame quarterback. Meanwhile, there's another coach impressed with an incoming rookie. That's next. SportsCenter All Night continues. It's ESPN Radio.
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29: 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Diving into the gap. 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
1: 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The Raiders drafted Fernando Mendoza with the expectation he would be their quarterback into the future. So far, so good, says Raiders coach Clint Kubiak.
2: Anything that you put in front of him, he's going to attack it, you know. So anything that's new, he spends extra time on it. You can tell he fixes things from one day to the next. Very coachable. He's working his tail off. It's very important to him. Asks a lot of great questions. When he gets on the field, he's no BS. He's all ball.
1: Now, as for how things will play out for Las Vegas in terms of, let's say the depth chart, ESPN Raiders reporter Ryan McFadden.
3: Even though Fernando Mendoza was the first overall pick in this year's draft, the Raiders are making him earn his spot. During practice today, Kirk Cousins took the majority of the first team reps, while Mendoza played mostly with the rookies and the third team. Now, Kubiak said he does not have a specific timeline in terms of when he wants to name a starter. He's going to let that reveal itself during training camp. The expectation, however, is for Cousins to start the season as a starting quarterback, due to Kubiak, general manager John Spytek, and even minority owner Tom Brady are big believers in letting a young quarterback sit and wait behind a veteran instead of starting him right away.
1: But so far, so good, says the Raiders. SportsCenter All Night, ESPN Radio. Back to baseball. Blue Jays and Yankees in a tight one. But they can thank ABS.
4: Bases loaded, nobody out, no score. Schlittler's set. He kicks and offers. And it's a check swing, low ball four. And that pitch was low.
5: I mean, why not challenge if you're Austin Wells? That's arguably the biggest pitch of the ball game. Schlittler's not very happy. Aaron Boone is going to come out and have a chat with his pitcher. I'm assuming he's taking him out. But what an at-bat from Andrés Giménez.
1: Sportsnet 590 The Fan. Blue Jays a 2-1. Win over the Yankees. Trey Yosevich, 6 innings, 8 strikeouts, 3 runs allowed this season. A's in 10. Beat the Angels 6-5. Nationals double up the Mets 8-4. Nationals returning to 500 for the second time since April 1st.
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0: Number 5.
1: Reds get their first series win on the road in a month, adding insurance in the top of the ninth. 700 WLW.
7: And now Stewart turns on one and lifts it high, deep, and gone into the second deck in left field here at Citizens Bank Park. A two-run shot for Sal Stewart. He got a cutter on the inside part of the plate, and he launched it out of here.
0: Number 4.
1: Stanley Cup playoff action. Avs may have won the President's Trophy this season, but it's Vegas striking first in the conference final in Denver. Fox Sports 98.9.
8: Knights come in. Here's Marner working through the slot. Puck came off the stick. In front, they score! Marner to Dorofeev, and the Knights take a 2-0 lead. It's a power play goal. Dorofeev's 10th of the postseason, and another assist for Mitch Marner.
0: Number 3.
1: He gave up 3 hits in 5 innings, but also had one hit on one pitch. AM 570 LA Sports.
9: The first pitch from Vasquez. Ohtani swings and sends it high in the air to deep right center. Merrill back at the wall. It is gone. Shohei Ohtani mauls the first pitch from Randy Vasquez.
0: Number 2.
1: In Kansas City, Boston rallies late, specifically in the top of the seventh when they grabbed the lead. WEEI.
10: The 3-1 to Jarren Duran, and he swings and hits a fly ball deep towards left field. Collins back at the track, at the wall, he leaps, it's gone! Two straight nights of Jarren moments. Oppo and the Red Sox take a 4-3 lead in the seventh inning.
0: Number 1.
1: NBA, the Thunder pulling even in the Western Conference Finals. The Spurs did make some noise in the loss.
11: For Wemby, makes the catch. Now he sends it outside. Castle on the drive, glides in and throws it down.
12: Hello.
11: What a jam with a right hand, elevating.
12: You're going to see that one over Isaiah Hartenstein, who's an excellent shot blocker.
1: Couple of hard-fought games, and the series is 1-1. ESPN insider Brian Windhorst says he's exhausted.
13: The Thunder have their entire hands full trying to deal with Victor Wembanyama. They are working so incredibly hard to battle him at both ends, to counter him, to figure out a way around him, over him, behind him. They're holding him, they're shoving him, they're pushing him. And then the Spurs are dealing with guys falling down with injury. I mean, this is really truly going to be the heavyweight aspect of this is who's going to be standing at the end. This feels like four games have been packed into two. And, you know, going so tonight, I would just say incredible strategic move by the Thunder.

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0: Hello, welcome to the Hoop Collective podcast. We talk about the NBA, which we're doing on Wednesday morning. Joining me from across the street at Madison Square Garden, where the New York Knicks came back from 22 points down in the fourth quarter to win in overtime over the Cleveland Cavs, take a 1-0 lead in the Eastern Conference Finals this evening, is Tim Bontemps.
1: Hello, everybody. When the Cavs were up by 22 in the fourth quarter, Danny Green, who I was watching the game with, turned to me and Dominique Collins, one of our producers, and said, "It's time for me to go home. This game is over." We shook our hands and he left.
0: Good analysis. Joining us from Oklahoma City, where he's covering the Western Conference Finals, which are currently being led by the San Antonio Spurs, in case you hadn't heard, is Ben McMahon.
2: Howdy, partners. There's stuff going on the home front as well, but just hanging out in Bricktown.
0: The home front, you mean the Dallas Mavericks, I assume, and we'll be speaking about that a little later. Okay, so here in New York City, the streets are still alive following their overtime win in game one. And I will just say that the Cavs were playing for three-ish, three-plus quarters, one of their best games.

0: of the year that I think was characterized by great floor game from Donovan Mitchell for what looked like the second straight game. Terrific ball movement, drive and kick, moving bodies in the basketball, playing with confidence, playing with poise, the way they played in Detroit when they won Game 7 on Sunday. And the Knicks looked very much like a rusty team that was playing a little flat and playing against a team that was in better rhythm. And then up by 22 with about 9 minutes left to go in regulation, everything changed. And I will just say that I got the following text from my wife from my son. Now, my son Dane had two doubles and pitched three innings in a baseball victory. He's 8 years old. But it wasn't the most proud I was of him tonight. I was more proud of what he sent me here at the beginning of overtime.
1: Dad, the Knicks were down by like 28, and now it's an OT. I guess what you said is true. There's always time.
0: See, if Bontemps would listen to me like my son,
2: seriously,
0: he would learn so much about the NBA. One of my mantras, which is that there's always time. There's always time for Karl Towns to become a point center. There's always time for Jaden McDaniels. There's always time for Luke Kennard to go one way or the other.
3: I just enjoyed the great Daner just giving you some stick with the Cavs going down in flames.
0: He was being mildly condescending there.
3: Mildly?
4: That runs in the family.
2: Man.
0: So I have to say that Jalen Brunson obviously was absolutely the definition of captain clutch. He had 15 points in the fourth quarter. He was able to really deliver some excellent execution. Some of the shots he made were hard. Some of them were easy, but he got the Knicks over the hump. They collectively played pretty good defense down the stretch. I don't want to take anything away from the Knicks, who had a real high energy quality performance. Obviously, the Garden loved every second of it. It completely energized them. And puts them in a really good position in this series when I expect them to play a cleaner game, you know, starting going forward. But Bontemps, I have to say that the Cavs had what I could only refer to as collective cognitive freeze for the last 45 minutes they were out on the court. Absolutely, completely stopped. And I have to assume that fatigue played a role with them playing their eighth game in 15 days or whatever. I cannot believe how the Cavs completely stopped making any sort of coherent decisions on the sideline, in the game, collectively. It was a wretched, wretched result for the Cavs and their hopes of pulling some sort of upset in this series.
3: Yeah, I mean, it was literally incomprehensible watching the game, all the awful decisions they were making as a group. And to me, this starts with Kenny Atkinson. I mean, the Cavs had two use or lose a timeouts, which means when you get to the 3 minute mark of the fourth quarter, everybody goes down to two timeouts. They had four timeouts left in the fourth quarter. As you just said, they're coming off playing a best of seven series that went the distance. And by the way, it was their second consecutive best of seven series that went the distance. They played every other day, essentially, for a month. And they're coming down the fourth quarter of the game. Jalen Brunson gets hot. The crowd is going. Kenny Atkinson never calls a single timeout. Not only does he not call the use or lose the timeouts, he doesn't call a timeout all the way until the end of regulation at all, at any point. Meanwhile, Jalen Brunson starts making shots. Yes. The Knicks start to get back in the game. Yes. He then sends as aggressive a double team as I've ever seen anybody do at Jalen Brunson every single possession, which Jalen Brunson then just very casually tossed the ball, usually OG Anunoby at the top of the key, who either had a wide open lane for a dunk or another pass for a wide open three. And they just kept giving up one wide open shot after another, and they didn't change anything. It was unbelievable to watch them just completely melt down. And Donovan Mitchell had 29 points when he hit a three with 8:13 to go in the fourth quarter. It was 0 for 5 the rest of the game. Had one turnover, was pretty much invisible. James Harden's defense was reprehensible. and even by James Harden standards. I mean, it was a collective meltdown, but I really just was flabbergasted by what Kenny Atkinson was doing. I couldn't believe he didn't call timeout at any point. Like, it was crazy to me.
5: And his explanation was he likes to hold on to his timeouts.
3: You literally lose two of them.
0: His post game. Well, okay.
3: It's just crazy.
5: Invest in your 401k.
3: You're literally just call timeout with 4 minutes to go in the fourth quarter. Just let your team take a break. I couldn't believe it. It was crazy.
0: First off, let me just say that Sam Merrill, you know, and it was relevant this week, the double bang that Mike Breen made famous with the Steph Curry shot 10 years ago in Oklahoma City. Tonight, there actually was a half bang. When Sam Merrill took the shot near the end of regulation,
3: I thought it was in.
0: Breen, I'm pretty sure, said bet. He like actually got the first half syllable out. He was prepared to bang it. And then the ball rimmed out.
5: Honestly, that should have counted for at least 2.5 points. It was in.
3: I don't know how it didn't go in.
5: Rattled around the bottom of the net and out.
0: But for basketball karma, that ball shouldn't have gone in.
6: Well, Kenny Atkinson said they got unlucky.
0: Kenny Atkinson said they got unlucky and that he was proud of the way his team played. I guess he can be proud of the way they played for three quarters. But so basically, you know, taking a step back, Mike Brown, Knicks coach, desperate, down 20, you know, with less than 10 minutes to go, put out basically an all shooting lineup. Mitchell Robinson had been playing earlier in the game. The Cavs were purposely fouling him. I think they put him on the line four times. He went 2 of 8. And, you know, he had a good stretch in the first half, but he was being ineffective. And so he went to, Josh Hart, the Cavs were totally helping off of.
5: So he took Hart and 23 in this game.
0: Yeah. He took, you know, Jared Allen was guarding him and he was helping off of him. So Mike Brown made a sort of I don't want to say you're desperate in game one, but sort of for the moment.
3: I mean, he really just subbed out Josh Hart for Landry Shamet. I mean, it wasn't like he had his other starters in the game. He just
0: right,
3: went,
0: but he went he to an all shooting maximized, lineup.
3: Sure, he just went all offense. Right. Yeah.
5: Spread the floor out, put the ball in Brunson's hands, and like, let's just try to outscore him down 22.
3: See what you can do.
0: And so I want to say about 7 possessions in a row, they just went to a very basic pick and roll where they forced James Harden into a switch and put Harden on Brunson, and Brunson got past him every single time.
3: Well, and the Cavs weren't even trying to stop that. They were doing the most casual rub switches ever, just like letting James Harden get isolated on Jalen Brunson.
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1: This is what I'm talking about when I basically said, you know, cognitive function ceased. Because the timeouts, it's a good point. But I would have accepted any sort of adjustment. Brunson made, I want to say, 5 or 6 baskets. He finally called timeout. And in the timeout, they made an adjustment and they decided to double team, as you mentioned. And Kenny was asked after the game, right? Bontemps, he was like, you know, how come you didn't adjust? He's like, well, we did adjust. But they only adjusted after the lead had gone from 20 down to like 6. And then offensively, and this is what happens, when you have a collapse, it's never one thing. It's always multiple things. And so the Cavs missed some free throws. They had some possessions that were lost due to free throws. And they also stopped driving the ball. Well, everything that they did for the first three quarters, they started, Mitchell and Harden started foul hunting. And the referees didn't give it to them because they didn't deserve it at that point. And so it was their offense arresting, basically, in addition to the fact that they were just being plucked apart on defense. There was no attempts, active attempts to stem the tide. This is absolutely going to go down as a game that the Cavs lost, I think. Maybe the Knicks fans wouldn't agree with that, but...
2: Oh, of course. Like, listen, Brunson going for 38 and Brunson catching fire in the fourth quarter, Landry Shamet coming in and giving him a spark. Like, okay, that's awesome. And Knicks fans will remember that. They can celebrate that. This is a collapse by the Cavaliers of epic proportions and the kind that just can kind of, like, how do you bounce back from this? How do you get that taste out of your mouth? You were up 22 with 8 minutes left. How do you lose that game?
1: Yeah, it would have been better off if they got beat by 20 and the game was over in the fourth quarter and they just said, well, we didn't have any energy from...
2: Sure,
1: you know, it would have been a much better situation because then you're like, well, we can play better in game two.
3: I mean, it's crazy all the way around. I mean, you are right. They called the one timeout with 3:30 to go. But I mean, it was just crazy to watch them just implode.
2: Well, and this was another Harden dud. And Harden, he'll have 2 or 3 good games a series, and then there will be duds. This was another more turnover than bucket performance. I think that's up to like 32 of them in his playoff career. And then they just hunted him. Brunson was 7 of 11 when Harden was the primary defender on him. And it was just like, bring him into the switch, boom, attack him.
3: And the Knicks spent almost none of the game doing that either. It was like, I mean, Mike Brown is sort of out to lunch for a lot of the game. Like they didn't really go at Harden for most of it.
1: The Knicks game plan wasn't super effective. The Knicks were double teaming Harden and Mitchell, and the Cavs were really smartly passing and then just really moving the ball. And you know, once you double team, you make the pass, it's 4-on-3, and the Cavs were attacking that 4-on-3, like going downhill and attacking it. They said played a very smart, effective game for three quarters and then just played a very, very brain dead game from then on. And
3: just
1: honestly, like, in the fourth quarter, when the game went to overtime, like the Cavs had no chance in that spot. The other thing I'll say is
3: that Sam Merrill shot didn't go in. And I thought it was in. It looked great, and obviously it rimmed out. I was like, "There's no way the Cavs are winning this overtime. Not with this place going insane and with the streak they were on. I mean, 44. I don't know if we ever said it was 44-11 to end the game. 44-11 in 13 minutes.
1: It took a couple of really clutch shots for them to get the 11.
3: It was 39-8. I mean, it was just crazy.
1: Landry Shamet and Jalen Brunson are not good defenders, okay? And Jalen Brunson had 5 fouls for at least 8 or 9 minutes of game time. And the Cavs, as far as I remember, maybe I can be shown video that proves this wrong. I don't think the Cavs ever went after him.
3: They also were getting the ball over at like 16 or 17 every possession. They were getting into stuff late. I mean, they had a shot clock violation, I think, to start overtime in their first possession. I mean, they were just a mess. I mean, just a complete and total mess.
1: So let's talk about where the Cavs go from here, Bontemps. The Knicks, I think, very possibly could have played their worst game already and are up 1-0. You know my rule about never overreacting to game one. I wouldn't have overreacted had the Cavs closed this out and even won by 22 because I didn't think the Knicks, you know, played very smoothly or savvily. I thought OG Anunoby coming back from The hamstring definitely looked rusty and not 100%. And this was, you know, he was playing the best basketball of his career when he had that injury against the Sixers. I thought, you know, the Knicks couldn't make a three for, you know, two plus quarters. So you have to assume, you know, like, I don't know what grade you would assign the Knicks in this game, but it was through three quarters, it was a D minus or D plus, whatever.
3: I mean, it was probably an F. I mean, they couldn't hit a shot. They were down 20. I mean, it wasn't very competitive. And look, I think for as much as we've banged on the Cavs for the way they ended this game, and they deserve it, obviously, with the way the game ended, I do think if you can pull back to 10,000 feet and get away from the fact that they just gave away this game on the road, which you don't want to do in a playoff series. Coming into the series, talking to people with the Cavs for the game, I think they were excited to get away from the Rock'em Sock'em Robot series that they got out of in each of the first two rounds, where they're playing Toronto, which was going to mix it up and be super physical, and then obviously Detroit was going to mix it up and be super physical, right? And the Knicks, like, yes, they have Mitchell Robinson. They've got Josh Hart and OG Anunoby. They've got some physical players, but the Knicks don't play like that. Like, they're going to get out and run, and they're an offensive team. They're going to play that way. They're going to play at a faster pace. Like, it all sort of leans into the stuff the Cavs want to do. And I thought the Cavs, like you said, for 40 minutes, the Cavs played great. Like, the Knicks came out and got a little bit of a hot start early. Mitchell Robinson made some plays early. They got an early lead, but then the Knicks couldn't hit a shot, and the Cavs just methodically walked them down, and third quarter was great. Like, it looked like they're going on their way to an awesome win that was going to really set things up going forward. So I think if you're the Cavs, I do agree to some extent with Kenny Atkinson being happy with the way his team played for how they looked in the first 40 minutes of the game. Now, I probably wouldn't have said I was super proud of how they played when he gave up 44-11 to end it. But I do think if you're the Cavs, you can come back on Thursday and feel confident that you can get a win here in New York, and that you have the ability to win games in this series and win this series. Like, they look like a team that came in the season as co-favorites with the Knicks, but it's just very hard to give away a game like this in a series and still win it. As we talked about with Detroit giving away, you know, game five last round at home. And if the Cavs do lose this series, they're going to think back on it like I'm sure they still think about game two against the Pacers last year.
2: I typically do not believe in momentum from game to game in a playoff series. This might be an exception. That was just such a horrific collapse. How do you wash that stench off you and play again in 48 hours and be mentally ready to play again in 48 hours? You know, and especially, like, this is a team. They finally, like, Donovan finally got over the hump of never been in, you know, haven't made it to a conference finals. But, like, you know, Donovan's got playoff demons. Harden has. Like, I mean, he needs Ghostbusters with all the playoff demons that he has. Like, and it I don't know, man. That one's going to linger, I think.
1: Yeah, you know, in talking to the Cavs folks before the game, there was a real collective, you know, they felt a great relief. There was, you know, getting to the conference finals, getting through that series, there was you could tell. I felt they were not. They did not feel pressure. They felt good about what they had accomplished, and they played like that. They played completely free. I mean, right from the start, they looked completely at ease, and you could see, you know, that they had this confidence about them that they had built up from getting those two road wins in Detroit. And I was like, wow, I mean, like, this is really something that, you know, could carry over. I mean, that's what was going on. And so you go from that to utter abject being gutted. And so, you know,
2: like an all-time meltdown.
1: Yeah, there's a whole bunch of stats meltdown out there about, like, you know, some 3-800, like, seriously, like 3-800.
2: What, 1-594 when a team had a 22-point lead with 8 minutes left, I think, is the stat that our folks
3: have. Yeah, the only stat that matters is 44-11. Like, that is a hard one to stomach if you're a Cavs fan, if you're a Cav member of the Cavs. And like you said, Brian, the Cavs came into this game with absolutely no pressure because, I mean, you're in New York. McMahon, you follow what's going on. Everybody here for the last week and a half has been throwing a party about going to the finals and like talking about the ways the Knicks can beat the Thunder or the Spurs in the finals. Like, it's just, this is like, ah, they're going to beat the Cavs. It's going to be great. This is no problem. Everything is awesome. And the Cavs came in. They escaped from this Detroit series. They're the underdogs in this series. They've, like you said, Big Ben, James Harden has had all these, you know, losses in the second round in recent years. He gets through. Donovan Mitchell, Evan Mobley, these guys break through. Kenny Atkinson gets to the conference. Like, for all these guys, like, man, it's a big accomplishment to get to the conference finals. They're the underdogs in the series. They can play free and easy. And that's how it looked. Like, for,
4: well, but even then, though, they were down double figures in the second quarter. And then they just dominated
3: the next 20 minutes.
4: Two quarters of basketball, had the game completely in control, and somehow, some way, just let Jalen Brunson say, hey, James Harden, come here. Your guy's screening. I'm going to torch you. And then they couldn't, like, from there, it just completely unraveled on them.
3: Completely.
4: Mike Brown just said in the post-game press conference, it's no secret, we were attacking Harden. And guess what? Our game plan is going to be in game two and three and four. And we'll see if there's any more.
1: They just was looking. They targeted Harden 9 times in the fourth quarter with, you know, forcing him into the one-on-one isolation with Brunson. And they scored 17 possessions or 17 points in those 9 possessions.
4: Yeah, I can't do that math, but it's almost 2.
1: Yeah.
2: What was the stat? Stat Williams sent me a stat about Harden Brunson. What is it here? In the fourth quarter overtime, which James Harden is his primary defender, Jalen Brunson was 7 for 8. It's pretty good.
4: That'll get you beat.
1: What happened on the miss?
4: How you blow a lead.
2: I don't know.
1: I don't remember.
2: By the way,
1: the
2: one play James Harden made was he hit that shot with about 30 seconds to go to put him up 2. And Brunson just came back down with the ball, went right around him and scored off the glass. Like, I mean, he might as well not have been there.
1: Well, and then Kenny said after the game that Harden was one of their better defenders, which...
2: I mean, that's just not...
1: I understand.
4: Like, he wasn't... There was no polygraph involved.
2: I understand not wanting to go out there and roast somebody, but, like, come on, man. Like,
1: he's already roasted, buddy.
2: You can't do that.
4: Yeah, Brunson took care of the roasting.
2: Yeah, that's what I mean. Okay. Like, come on. Just say we got to be better in game two. Like, come on. Like,
4: we got to figure out ways to help him. Say something.
2: Sure, whatever. Something.
4: Say something.
2: Something.
4: Something else.
2: Something that's not that.
4: Don't tell us something... That's
2: just, we just know it's not true. Exactly. Come on. That's crazy.
1: Yeah. I mean, man, there's a bunch of numbers. I keep seeing different versions, but it's hundreds and hundreds of situations like this where there hadn't been a loss. And I'm talking like,
2: it's just crazy. I mean, it was one of the wilder swings because this place was dead. I mean, the garden was, even in the second quarter, like, there was no energy. Again, I think everybody was just expecting a party, and the Cavs showed up and played well and got up. And, like, the Knicks were 2 for 19 from 3 in the first half. At one point, they were 4 for 23 from 3. They couldn't hit a shot from the perimeter. Everybody in the guard was like, oh, yeah, well, the Knicks are going to lose. This stinks. And just completely flipped around.
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1: I'm pleased to move on from that showing by the Cavs to discussing what you witnessed firsthand on Monday night, McMahon. And that was the incredible performance of Victor Wembanyama, including the shot heard round the world with his 32-footer there in the first overtime. And, you know, one of the reasons I think Wembanyama took that shot was because there was about 29 seconds left on the clock when he took it, which ensured that it would create a 2-for-1, which I think is one of the reasons why he took it. So that even if he missed it, the Spurs would have had a chance to defend and have another chance. And that, to me, sort of personifies Victor Wembanyama, that he would, number one, have the guts to take that shot. Number two, have the arrogance to believe he would make it. Number three, have the ability to make the shot. And number four, do it in a way that was strategic. I think sort of sums up the way that whole game played out. And I'm sure that the mood in Oklahoma City after not losing a playoff game for weeks is a little bit tense right now.
2: Yeah, and the Thunder are familiar with this territory. It's not a comfortable situation, but they are confident. They lost the opener to the Nuggets last year, came back and won game two, won a seven-game series. Same thing in the finals against the Pacers. Both of those were heartbreaking losses. Aaron Gordon hitting the game-winning three for the Nuggets. Tyrese Haliburton hitting, you know, his millionth game winner of last season in the finals game one. So, you know, they've been here. You know, as Mark Daggett said, one thing he loves about this team is their ability to problem solve.
1: That was a great quote. I let's just put it this way. I was a little bit more impressed with that tact than Kenny Atkinson's after this game.
2: Sure. And you know, he loves his team's ability to problem solve, especially throughout the course of a playoff series. Having said that, it's a different kind of calculus. Geometry, whatever damn math you want to bring up, when you put Victor Wembanyama in the equation. And he
3: probably creates, geometry is probably the best thing to say there. Probably
2: he geometry. Creates problems that we've never seen in the NBA before. And look, as phenomenal as he was on the offensive end, and we can get into that, this game for the Thunder was lost when they had the ball. They didn't score enough points. They're not going to win games with Shea going 7 of 23. But why did Shea go 7 of 23? What was the primary factor in that? It was Victor Wembanyama. And they've got great point of attack defenders. Dylan Harper is a dog. Stephon Castle's a dog. Like, they're throwing an extra body at him. Sean Sweeney, by the way, the last tactician to send the Thunder home in a playoff series was Sean Sweeney with the Mavericks. Sean Sweeney did a hell of a job orchestrating that defense from the bench. You know, give Miss Johnson and his coaching staff their due credit. But when you've got this 7.5-foot guy with awesome mobility and unbelievable instincts where he can zone up basically and he can cover elbow down on both sides of the floor from three-point line to three-point line. He's not a rim protector. He is a large chunk of the floor protector. Look at the block shot that he had on Shea's baseline step back mid-range jumper.
3: Over another defender.
2: Yes.
3: It's like, insane.
2: What?
3: A fadeaway jumper over a guy guarding him. Victor just goes, I'm just going to block it. Just going to go over you both and block it.
2: There's another one where Shea has the ball. He's like right down on the block on the other side of the floor. And Wimby didn't block it, but Shea short-armed it because Wimby was there. And that's a miss. And so you have shots blocked. He had three of those. You have shots altered. He had a lot of those. And then you have shots that aren't even thought about because we ain't going in there. How many times do guys just dribble all the way through on the baseline?
3: Yep.
2: Or probe and, you know, hit the brakes, a U-turn. Wimby is the most dominant defensive player we've ever seen. And he had 41 points and 24 rebounds in his first conference finals game. And oh, by the way, played 49 minutes and the 49th minute was maybe his best. So kind of answer that question too.
3: Yeah. I mean, like you said, the thing that was amazing watching it was all the times where the Thunder are probably the best team in the league at getting to the rim, our best team in the league at getting to the rim. And whether it was Shea, whether it's AJ Mitchell, who's great at it. Like all these guys would get in the paint and just be like, nope, I'm going to turn right. Nope, I'm going to turn left. I'm going to do anything but shoot the ball, where they would always just get to the rim and make a layup, or get to the rim and hit a 3-foot floater. Cause you've got this guy who's just standing like somewhere in the vicinity that he could be 12 feet away from you and he can block your shot and he can totally change things. And I do think you were there, McMahon. So I'm curious what you thought. It felt like the Thunder started to figure stuff out as the game went along. And I think, you know, it felt like when they had their best stretches, Shea in particular, in the fourth quarter, like, and Jalen Williams, I thought, was pretty good about it too. It was like everything was really direct and fast. And like, I'm making a hard decision and I'm getting to a spot and I'm rising up and shooting. Because if you give Victor even like a second to react to what you're doing, it's over. Like, you got no chance then, because he's just going to come from wherever he's at and stop you.
1: I got in a good spirited discussion / argument with Amon Shumpert and Danny Green, doing some TV with them. Two guys who are NBA champions and, you know, were known for their wing defense.
4: Yeah, elite defensive players, both of them, yeah.
1: And I was arguing, and I know that you'll tell me if you think that I'm wrong. I was arguing that I don't think that the Thunder game plan against Wembanyama was flawed. Because if you look at the regulation, now in the second overtime, he was absolutely, you know, awesome and ended the game, put him in the dirt.
3: At which end are you talking about the game plan?
1: The Thunder's defensive game plan against Wembanyama, which is to employ mostly wings.
3: Yeah.
1: And then have their big man, whether it was Holmgren or Hartenstein or Jalen Williams, be the secondary defender. But mostly it was Alex Caruso and Lou Dort, and didn't see if anybody else.
5: Yeah. And some Jalen Williams. J-Dub, the wing.
3: In the 27 plays that Alex Caruso was the final defender on Victor Wembanyama in game one, the Spurs were 6-for-17. They were 1-for-9 on threes. They had 6 turnovers. They had 0.72 points per play. I'd say that strategy was pretty good. I thought where they, to McMahon's point, I thought where they failed was at the other end of the game, or the other end of the court.
1: Well, I'm just saying, Danny and Shump were arguing that Chet has to step up and take the assignment.
3: Well,
1: more.
3: Chet has to just be 1,000 times better than he was in game one, because he was terrible in game one. And he has to just be much better.
6: I can understand their argument. Chet is the primary guy. I think Wimby was 3 of 9 against him. And, you know, you do the math. I don't have it right in front of me, but he was
1: 33%. There you go.
6: Not that math, you stupid.
3: It was, 11 for... I'll look up his numbers right now.
6: He was
3: right
6: very
3: now.
6: Efficient against everybody else.
3: Yeah.
1: In regulation, he was 9 of 19.
6: Yeah. Well, but some of those were Malone bucket, where he's getting 3 rebounds on a possession and finishing.
1: Well, I understand. You're going to have to, if you're going to guard him with a wing, you're going to have to accept he's going to get some offensive rebounds. You don't want him to get 9.
6: Well, Caruso is great at making it tough to get the ball, to catch the ball, to catch it where you want it. If Wimby catches it where he wants it against Caruso, there's no hope. Or Jalen Williams or Lou Dort. The whole thing they've got to do is push him off his spot, you know, front him, deny him. There's help coming, all that kind of stuff. I didn't think it was a terrible defensive performance against Wimby, despite the fact that he had 41 points, despite the fact that starting with that 30-footer, he outscored the Thunder 12-7 to close the game. I didn't think it was a terrible defensive performance against him. Again, I think this game, and the Thunder think this game, was lost because they weren't able to generate offense. And that gets back to, they weren't able to get Wimby moving around. You have to, you know, make him move directions multiple times. Maybe you can catch him. If you're going to be driving, you got to be able to catch him in a Gortat screen. You can't have him just able to roam and challenge at the rim. You know, you've got to be able to, you know, catch him a split second late on a rotation like Shea did on that dunk in overtime, which, by the way, he had that dunk in overtime, and that was his only points in the last two overtimes. That's why you say, Bontemps, you think they figured something out in the fourth quarter. It didn't carry over. I'm sure there was some good film for him to watch, but it didn't carry over to the overtimes.
3: I mean, I thought it carried over in the first overtime. I mean, they had a chance to win the game and then didn't close it. But I mean, I'm with you though. I thought they came in the game and they were, in my opinion, just way too passive going at Victor inside. And it was a lot of like, we're going to zoom through the paint and not look at the rim. And so Victor could just stand there. And look, I understand, like, he's different than anybody we've ever seen. But like, Victor was just standing there like this and like, well, we're not going to try that. And they just would go through and then it would like zoom in and then try to kick passes out. And because the Spurs defenders know Victor's there, like Stephon Castle and Dylan Harper and these guys and Devin Vassell can all just stay with their guy and they don't have to collapse on anybody. And then it's just, oh, we're going to throw the ball right to somebody on the perimeter where a guy would typically be open for a three. That's what I mean. Like, it felt like as the game went on, they started to figure some of that stuff out. But I mean, again, you're like you said, I mean, he's the most dominant defensive force we've ever seen. He's like, he's breaking the game. Like, he's just breaking things that ever, like the whole history of the sport, basically, there's all these things that if you typically do, it's going to lead to success. And because he's just standing there on the court, it's there's stuff that just isn't going to work against him. And it's going to be fascinating to see how they adjust and how they evolve, because they will come up with new stuff. They'll try new, they'll have different things they can do. They're a phenomenal team with great coaching and a ton of versatile talent, but this is as big a challenge as anybody has ever seen trying to score against this guy. And
6: quite literally,
3: you know, certainly. Yeah, quite literally. And you know, that was, I agree. I thought, I with you, Brian, I thought their defensive game plan against Victor largely was good.
1: I guess that's good news and bad news because
6: he had 41.
1: Yeah. Because like I said, it was juiced by the last overtime. I'm not arguing that in the last overtime. In the last overtime, Victor outlasted everybody and he had 9 points in that overtime. And he threw in the
6: most minutes of his, maybe of his career, certainly of this team.
3: That is the other thing that I do really think is something to watch, is playing every other day. And like those five starters all played at least 44 minutes.
6: Hey, youngest starting lineup in the conference finals that we can track.
3: Playing every other day for 2 weeks is going to be a challenge.
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1: If Shea can win this series, they go on to win the title. Doesn't mean that there's a, you know, Shea's incredible. But that performance was the beginning, officially to me, of the Victor era. And it started in game one.
2: Now, it was at least a 7 or 8 LOL game where I just started cracking up when he did something.
1: I mean, like, it was, yeah.
2: He hits a 30-footer with a game on the line, I crack up.
3: I had some LOLs tonight watching Cavs play. I don't know if it's the same LOL.
2: These are pleasant LOLs.
3: McMahon, I heard you were distracted from your pickup game on Tuesday night.
2: Got to be honest. Wasn't playing well. Didn't mind getting...
3: To put it in Cavs parlance, Bontemps, he was getting a little unlucky.
2: it was a very unlucky pickup performance. We're going to go 5-7.
1: Hey, Jacob play?
2: He got a little something. We're getting a rematch in San Antonio. I'm working on a gym right now. My record during these playoffs is 5-3. Jay Kidd's record with the Mavericks is 205-205, and it's going to stick right there because, oh, he didn't get fired. It was the mutually agreed to part ways. But let's just call it like it is.
3: The Cavs didn't blow that lead. They mutually agreed to part ways with it.
1: They mutually agreed to lose the game. Both the Knicks and the Cavs agreed the Cavs would lose. And the Cavs said, sure, that'd be great.
2: So as soon as Masai Ujiri got hired by the Mavericks, you knew this was a distinct possibility because...
3: Coming out of the draft combine in Chicago last week, it was a growing discussion.
2: There was widespread anticipation.
3: Good job.
2: Unfortunately, I was unable to get enough confirmation to beat the press release, but this was not a shock. And... All you had to do was watch Masai Ujiri's press conference. He was asked straight up if Jay Kidd was going to be the coach. And he said, we're going to evaluate everything from head to toe. Also, Jason Kidd was not aware Masai Ujiri was being hired.
3: That was a bad sign.
2: After Jay Kidd, by the way, tried to move up to the front office and become the president of basketball operations. Now,
3: bad sign one.
2: Yeah, Jay Kidd knew months in advance that wasn't going to happen. It's not like he was surprised he didn't get the job.
3: Correct me if I'm wrong on this, McMahon. Bad sign part one. Ready?
2: Uh-huh.
3: Jason Kidd was not aware that Masai Ujiri was being hired to be the team president.
2: Pretty bad sign.
3: Bad sign number two. Maybe not at all of them, but I heard that when the Mavericks had meetings with potential draft picks last week in Chicago, that Jason Kidd wasn't always in the room.
2: I would say that's not a great sign.
3: Considering they have a lottery pick and it's, you know... pretty important.
1: To me, this all goes back to not the head-to-toe comment from Masai at his press conference, but when Masai talked about the Luka Doncic trade, what did he say about the Luka Doncic trade? That is now in the past. We are done talking about the Luka Doncic trade, and we are looking forward as an organization, and we're moving past it. And I would say...
2: what they're trying to do is clean house of anybody who had any level of involvement in that.
1: That's what I was getting to. Like, this is... Masai Ujiri is in charge. He is there. He is a huge personality. He is a fresh face. And he is completely starting over with the Mavs.
2: Clean slate is the messaging from the Mavericks.
1: 100%. And that's what this is. We've got Cooper Flagg. We're going to have another, you got the 9th pick in this draft. They're going to get another really interesting young player in the draft. We'll see what they do with Kyrie Irving, whether they trade him or not. See if they can get Derek Lively healthy. You know, they're moving forward, build around Cooper Flagg, and it's forward-looking and forward-facing, and we're not thinking about the Luka trade anymore. We're not associated with... I mean, they are, but I'm saying that's what this is about.
2: Right. They're trying to move past the Luka trade.
1: That's right. We're getting past all this stuff, and like, if Jason Kidd was still coaching the team, you'd still be thinking about the Luka trade. Like that, it'd be part of the whole thing. And it's now, it's all about what's going on with Cooper, where are the Mavs going from here? And, you know, it will be interesting to see what Masai Ujiri does in terms of hiring a coach. To me, I know he was there the past few years before this year, but I'd be going down I-35 and I'd be getting Sean Sweeney. I'd be having him come back up I-35 to Dallas, and that'd be the end of my
3: search. Sean Sweeney is lead associate head coach.
1: Head coach of the Spurs.
2: I did check. Masai is definitely trying to be very buttoned up and tight-lipped. I did inquire with a source who familiar with his thinking, and I said, hey, would Sean Sweeney's connection with Jay Kidd eliminate him as a candidate? And And I was told, no, that wouldn't eliminate him as a candidate. Like, they would consider him as an individual and not a, you know, not as Jay Kidd's right-hand man if it comes to that. I don't have, at this point, a list of candidates. I would say a couple things. Masai's track record is not necessarily swinging for big names. It's trying to find the next great coach. You know, he likes discoveries, Wendy.
3: Well, that's what, you know, when he hired Nick Nurse.
1: He's hired two coaches. He's hired Nick Nurse and he's hired Darko Rajakovic. Those are the two coaches he's hired.
2: Right. And with Darko, the other guys, like some other candidates there, were Charles Lee, who is now a first-time head coach in Charlotte. Miss Johnson, who's now a first-time head coach in San Antonio, is doing a really good job. It wasn't a bunch of, like, big-name coaches, is my point. Now, I don't know which direction Masai is going to go. Patrick Dumont, his MO is the exact opposite. Let me get the biggest, most proven name with the best resume possible. Rick Welts as a CEO, Masai Ujiri. But this is going to be Masai's search. Mike Schmitz, our former colleague, who's now the Mavericks GM, will you know, be part of that process. You know, and then, you know, Dumont will be kind of kept abreast of things, but really not directly involved until they get it down to the last, you know, batch of finalists.
1: Well, like I said, to me, this should be a very easy search. Like, John Sweeney's the top assistant in the league. He's familiar with the franchise. Look at what he's doing with the Spurs. He's exactly what they need. So we'll see what they do. But to me...
2: But Sweeney would also fit.
1: Yes.
2: You know, he would fit that track record for Masai. Let me go find a really sharp assistant coach who's the next great coach. Not necessarily a guy who's got, you know, some long track record as a head coach. So we'll see. I do think, you know, the Sweeneys, those types of guys will be part of the search, but where exactly it lands, you know, that I couldn't tell you. And by the way, this was like, Jay Kidd obviously was the headliner. There were a lot of people who mutually agreed to part ways with the Mavericks today. Bunch of scouts, assistant coaches, you know, analytics guys. Like, Masai Ujiri inherited the situation where there's Donnie Nelson leftovers, there's Nico Harrison leftovers, and he's going to run his own basketball operations department. He's in the teardown process before he puts it together.
3: Well, the Mavericks mutually agreed to continue with Cooper Flagg.
2: Oh, that's good. That's a good idea. I would do that too.
3: That's a key factor in the Mavericks situation. I think that's a key factor. Typically, when you fire a coach who's had success, and, you know, these last two seasons, I don't know how much you assign it to Kidd, because after Luka and then you had the injuries to AD and Kyrie, they tanked. And then this year they tanked. So, you know, I don't know how much of those 205 wins and losses were fair. But typically when you fire a coach who's had success and Kidd took them to the finals, you have a pretty good idea of who you're going to hire because you don't want egg on your face. In this scenario, because there's a new GM, the standard is different. So I would expect that there
1: it's
3: would be
1: a search. It's also a very desirable job because of the presence of Cooper Flagg.
3: Absolutely.
1: So it's not like they're going to have trouble hiring somebody. And by the way, I give credit to Patrick Dumont because that, as Ben has reported, Jason Kidd had a contract, I believe, through 2030 and was owed north of $40 million. And that's a lot of money to eat, on an, especially when you extended him a year ago to keep him from going to the Knicks. And after turning him down from being able to go to the Knicks. And
2: he got two extensions from Patrick Dumont, one during the finals run and then again last year.
1: So for Masai Ujiri to go to Patrick Dumont and say, hey, listen, I want to make a coaching change, there are not many owners that would say, I'm going to eat $40 plus million. They would say, hey, give this a year and see how it goes first because I don't want to pay that much money. So full credit to him for hiring Masai Ujiri and saying, hey, you're going to run the team and we're going to let you do it how you'd want to do it. And if that means we've got to spend a lot of money, then so be it.
2: And what I would say is Masai didn't necessarily go to Dumont and say, hey, I want to make a change. Patrick Dumont hired Masai Ujiri and said, listen, don't worry about the money with Jay Kidd. If you want to move on from him, you're fully authorized to make that decision.
1: Right.
3: Well, the Edelson family that owns the Mavericks has it.
1: They do have it.
2: It's a rounding error for them.
3: All right. So for the first time, guys, in history, both conference finals game ones went to overtime. So hopefully this is the beginning of two excellent playoff series that provide high-level basketball, although about that quarter for the Cavs, but high-level basketball and high-level entertainment.
1: It's pretty good. It's pretty good stuff. I was waiting for McMahon to say something, but he didn't.
2: You never waited for me to say something in your life.
1: No, relax.
3: All right. Thank you so much to our producers, Mark, Miles, and Jackson. Thank you to McMahon and Bontemps. Thank you for listening and watching the Hoop Collective.

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9: 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The Thunder look to even a series against the Spurs in Game 2.
13: Here comes Oklahoma City running. Caruso leaving it for SGA, who glides it through the cylinder on the slam.
9: Western Conference final action begins on the ice between the Golden Knights and Avalanche.
14: Knights come in. Here's Marner working through the slot. Puck came off the stick. In front, they score!
9: Hanging up to cleats after 2026.
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18: The first pitch from Vasquez. Ohtani swings and sends it high in the air to deep right center. Merrill back at the wall. It is gone!
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19: 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Two games into the NBA's conference finals round, and we'd already seen three overtimes, two of them coming in the opener of the Western Conference Final when the Spurs came out of the gate with a win in Oklahoma City. Thunder hosting Game 2 Wednesday. And as for that encore, well, OKC had a goal of pulling even in the series.
13: Here's SGA finding Dort on the left angle. Back to the MVP. Gildas Alexander drives down low, squares, jumps to his left and hits on a 10-footer. Oklahoma City leads by 11, their biggest of Game 2.
19: Oklahoma City building a double-digit lead in the second quarter. 11 would be the lead at the half. Third quarter, a bit tighter.
13: Wemby's going to pull for three and hits another one. His second triple of the third quarter has tied the game at 66. This is a 15-2 run for San Antonio after Luke Dort made an early bucket. Wemby has

0: it on top against Jay Will. Off the bounce, drives, gets high in the air, using the glass, miss, but grabs it with a right hand and flushes it. All in one motion, Wemby with the putback slam.
1: Mark Hestischer calling in here on ESPN Radio. Spurs making that comeback in the third quarter. Fourth quarter, Thunder looking at their MVP.
0: A.J. Mitchell finds SGA. 24 points for the MVP. Drive puts it high over Wemby. Puts it in. The floater over the 7'5 Frenchman.
2: Hartenstein has a body on Wemby, so Wemby can't come up the lane to meet SGA.
0: Looks for SGA. Finds him on the bounce. SGA drives inside the arc. Pulls back. Jumper. Good for SGA. 30 points in game two as the Thunder lead by 7. 120 to 113, Thunder, 40 seconds to go.
2: They ISO'd him on the left side, and he made him pay.
1: Up 7 there, Thunder winning by 9, 122-113. They split the first two in Oklahoma City. Thunder winning for a 9th straight time following a loss in the postseason. They are 8-1 in game twos under Mark Daigneault. Shai Gilgeous-Alexander, 30 points, 9 assists in the win.
3: Honestly speaking, I think we just did a better job of attacking them. In the first game, I still feel like we got like really good looks. They just didn't go down. But we got a little bit more comfortable with their type of defense. Obviously, it's very unique, different from literally every other defense in the league, so it takes some getting used to. But we're still going to have to keep getting better throughout this series if we want a chance to win the series. Really good team, really good defensive team, really good. They check all the boxes, so we're going to have to continue to get better. Tonight wasn't good enough to win the series, and we know that. So we'll take the W, but we got to keep getting better. They're a good team. They're going to challenge you, and they've challenged people all year, and that's why they're a good team. And it's no different. It's vice versa. Like, we're going to challenge them. They're going to want to win. They're going to have to get better, and that's what's going to come down to. So that's what we got to focus on. We did that tonight. We got better offensively, defensively. From game one to game two, we got to keep doing that for game three.
1: Thunder improving to 9-1 this postseason. 9th defending champ to win at least 9 of their first 10 playoff games. 6 of the previous 8 went on to win the title. You heard the game right here on ESPN Radio. Mark Hestischer, PJ Carlesimo had the call for us, of course. Back to Oklahoma City. Mark?
0: Jay, thank you very much. The Oklahoma City Thunder have evened these Western Conference Finals at a game apiece. Shai Gilgeous-Alexander, who'd been frustrated in game one, gets for 30 points tonight. Isaiah Hartenstein, PJ, had a huge fourth quarter defending Victor Wembanyama, coming up with offensive rebounds, defensive rebounds, and this series is headed to San Antonio even.
2: Yeah, San Antonio had put themselves in position to get back in the game, but they would get stops on the initial shot of a possession, but then OKC would outwork them and come up with an offensive rebound or a loose ball. That was the difference in the fourth quarter. That and a pair of threes. Despite everything that had happened, San Antonio twice was in one possession, and they missed two good threes. Devin Vassell, who was on fire in the second half, you really can't fault him. It was the first shot he missed in the second half. Julian Champagne had a tough night, 1-for-7 from the three-point line, and that was close to the difference for these teams. The fourth quarter, you just saw they outworked them. Too many loose balls, too many bounces on the floor, and Shai Gilgeous-Alexander was not going to let them lose tonight. Every time it got close, he came up with the big shot. San Antonio just didn't have enough answers. Big concern for both teams. Injuries. We got a lot of injured players. Who's going to be able? That injury report tomorrow and Friday is going to be very, very telling.
0: Jalen Williams went out first quarter. A.J. Mitchell looks like he did something to himself in the fourth quarter. But the key is De'Aaron Fox missed the first two games of the series ankle. Dylan Harper, apparent right leg. And that's huge. The guard play of San Antonio is huge against SGA. And they could be potentially down two. We'll find out in the next couple days.
2: And Steph Castle can't keep doing what he's doing. Doesn't matter that he scores 25 points if he turns the ball over 9 times. I'm not saying he's not playing well. He's working on defense. He's got to play SGA among other players. But 9 turnovers tonight, 11 on Monday, that's just not going to get it done.
0: Depth is a key, and you got to give a ton of credit to the Oklahoma City bench. 57 points off that bench tonight. 3 in double figures. Alex Caruso, 17. 4 in double figures. McCain, Wallace had 12. Mitchell had 10. And the Oklahoma City Thunder have even the best of 7 Western Conference Finals at a game apiece. Thunder 122. The San Antonio Spurs 113. For PJ Carlesimo, I'm Mark Hestischer. right here on your home for the NBA, ESPN Radio, and the ESPN app. Let's go back to our pal, Jay Reynolds, in the studio.
1: All right, Mark, you mentioned the Thunder bench outscoring the Spurs. Thunder with 57 points. San Antonio, 25 off the bench. Bench outscoring the Spurs, tying their most bench points in a playoff game since the team moved to Oklahoma City in 2008. Spurs snapping a three-game win streak in the playoffs. Of course, making a deep run in the postseason. Certainly going to take it out of you, San Antonio coach Mitch Johnson.
2: Yeah, it feels like that's always at this time of the season in every sport, right? You have to get to the end to give yourself a chance. And I think, again, that's why we have to continue to trust our depth and guys have to step up and when their name's called, answer the bell and be able to give us some quality minutes. And then as you do get tired and the physicality heightens and the intensity is ever so present, you got to execute. And so there's something there where there's a mental, a physical, and an emotional challenge, I guess you could say, and you have to be able to do that in the micro every possession and then in the macro in terms of the totality of how you have a disposition and work a game for 48 minutes.
1: Victor Wembanyama, 21 points, 17 rebounds, 4 blocks in the game 2 loss. Series even at 1, game 3 Friday in San Antonio. Tonight, again, right here on ESPN Radio, game 2 of the Eastern Conference Finals. Knicks hosting the Cavs after that memorable game 1, and just how memorable it is for you depends on your perspective. If you happen to be a fan of one of the teams, Knicks rallying from down 22 in the fourth quarter and win by 11 in overtime. ESPN analyst Danny Green.
4: It was tough to watch, tough to see. I think there's a number of parties, and mainly it starts, I think, the bulk of it is probably the coaching staff, about 60% of it. But James Harden is one of them, Donovan Mitchell as well. But there was a streak there that was going on. I was waiting for them to call timeout. It just didn't happen. You know, there was a 22-1 run by the Knicks, and they didn't get a timeout till it was a 5-point game. You're up 22. You wait till it gets close to 5 to call a timeout. And then the adjustments defensively, they didn't make the right adjustments. James wasn't one of their better defenders. I disagree with Kenny there. And I was giving James some grace earlier today on the show saying, you know, he played decent defense. But to start, no, it wasn't really that good of defense. This was too easy. And they conceded the switch time and time again and let Jalen Brunson just slow cook them the whole fourth quarter. So that was on the coaching. And then, of course, those two guys that are the leaders of the team with James Harden and Donovan Mitchell.
1: And the Knicks rally for the game one win over the Cavs are Vanessa Richardson, part of our NBA on ESPN Radio broadcast. Catching up with Cleveland center ahead of game 2.
5: Here with Evan Mobley. Evan, what was kind of the message in the locker room after the game?
6: We got to get the next one. That's always is the message. Anytime you go into the playoffs, you got to move on to the next. So,
5: still a lot of series left. How do you mentally turn the page?
6: We've done this before. Just focus on what we can control and lock it on the next game.
5: You were fantastic and made a big impact defensively, which is, of course, nothing new for you. What did you learn that you can take into tomorrow?
6: Just keep doing the same things I've been doing all playoffs, honestly. Just protect the paint and help my teammate.
5: One positive, you had a really balanced scoring sheet. A lot of guys made an impact when you look at that box score. How can that collective effort help you get a game to win?
6: We were playing good basketball the whole game, last game, besides the fourth. So we just do that again and just maintain that lead and finish strong.
5: Thanks, Evan.
6: Appreciate it.
1: 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Right now, SportsCenter all night from the NBA postseason to the Stanley Cup playoffs, conference final round, Western Conference, Vegas, Colorado, in Denver.
7: Passing to Malinsky, shooting, blocked out high, goes right to Hutton out of the box, loves it to himself, opens up, closing, he shoots, blocker save, rebound, they score! Brett Howden on the rebound, on the shot by Ben Hutton, a jailbreak goal for the Knights, 3-0.
1: Vegas, a 3-0 lead on the road in game 1. Avs rally, a couple of third period goals to pull within 3-2. But Vegas puts it away with an empty netter.
7: But this one is headed to the books. That's all she wrote in game 1. Vegas 4, Colorado 2. The Knights use a 3-0 lead on their path to victory. Coghlan, Dorothea, Howden, and Nick Dowd to make it a 4-2 final. The Knights take a 1-0 series lead in the Western Conference final.
1: Fox Sports 98.9, 4-2 in game 1. Vegas winning it on the road. They've won 8 of the last 9 series openers. They led 3-0, and they win it 4-2. They're 5-2 on the road this postseason, and they take game one in Denver. Brett Howden, his ninth goal of the postseason, entered the postseason with 9 goals in 43 playoff games, now has 9 goals this postseason. Avs shut out through 2 periods before scoring in the third. 91 straight playoff games with a goal, 4th longest streak all time. Cale Makar did not play. 2nd missed playoff game of his career. Upper body injury. ESPN analyst PK Subban.
8: Okay, so what does Colorado do now that Cale Makar's out? And I said, pray. Because he's that impactful of a player. Like, he really is. It's a big void. Like, you could see Taves didn't look himself out there today. Brent Burns is getting extended, and you can't point the finger at him because of where he's at in his career. So you're asking players to eat up those minutes that Cale Makar plays, and you just can't. You can't perform at that level when you're talking about a player that's a generational talent, which he is.
1: Game two, Friday night in Denver. It's 8 o'clock Eastern on ESPN. Right now, SportsCenter all night.
9: Aaron Rodgers says he is done after this year.
10: I think you're going to get whatever Aaron Rodgers has left.
11: And I don't believe he's going to be backtracking on that. I think that's it.
1: Steelers quarterback Aaron Rodgers saying on Wednesday that this 2026 season will indeed be his last. The 4-time MVP signing that 1-year contract worth upwards of $25 million with the Steelers, which reunites him with coach Mike McCarthy, who was his coach for 13 seasons with the Packers.
12: I mean, I love Mike. Mike and I spend a lot of time together. A lot of great highs over the years. A lot of respect for him. And it's pretty amazing. Guys coached at 3 iconic franchises now with Green Bay and Dallas. It was surreal, honestly, sitting in the meeting, the first 8 o'clock meeting on Monday. Took me back to being a 22-year-old kid sitting in Green Bay, listening to Mike's first meeting in 2006. So it's fun. I mean, it's like a pinch me moments. You know, been happening the last few days. Getting to sit next to James Campen in the meetings is fun. Jahri Evans was a teammate of mine. You know, he's on the staff now. Was a Hall of Famer. Should be a Hall of Famer. So that's pretty cool too. So a lot of connections.
1: Rodgers adding he thought his career in Pittsburgh was over after former Steelers coach Mike Tomlin resigned after the team's wild card playoff loss to Houston in January. Rodgers, now 42 years old, calling this now a full circle moment to be able to play for Mike McCarthy once again. ESPN analyst Booger McFarland.
13: Good for Aaron Rodgers. He's a 4-time MVP. He's going to be a first ballot Hall of Famer, and everybody's going to salute and applaud his career. I thought he should have retired last year, but the fact that he's announcing it before the season, I think, gives everybody around the league, including defensive coordinators, one more opportunity not only to laud him, but to try to beat him. I think the fact that he's coming back with Mike McCarthy, a guy who he's very familiar with, I think he's going to get the best out of Aaron Rodgers. And let's just hope, for every Pittsburgh Steeler fan out there, this is not a swan song we can go around and pass out rocking chairs after games and all that stuff. Let's hope that you can get the best version of Aaron Rodgers, because he's truly one of the all-time greats in our game.
1: McCarthy and Rodgers spoke weekly, sometimes multiple times within a week, as Aaron Rodgers worked through his decision-making process before signing that 1-year deal to return to the Steelers. Returning to the mound, but even making a contribution prior to that. That's next. SportsCenter All Night continues. It's ESPN Radio.
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31: Hey, it's Evan Cohen. Coming up Thursday, we'll react to Game 2 of the Western Conference Finals. 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
1: 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Well, what do you know? 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
2: Here goes Heidemann, spins in the paint, lofts it up. No, rebound Edwards with 9 seconds. Connecticut does not have a timeout. Leisure Walker pushes up in stride, Burke, and lays it in. Plus the foul. Connecticut leads.
1: NBC Sports Boston Sun, an 80-78 win over the Storm. Connecticut's first win of the season. They snapped a five-game losing streak. Storm falling to 1-4 to start the season, tying the worst five-game start in franchise history. Wings and Sky were in a 10-point game.
3: 8 on the shot clock now for Beckers. 4 seconds. Beckers gets downhill, lays it high off the window. Dallas does exactly what they want to do right there. Take up time off the clock and score late in the clock.
1: That's what they do. USA Network with the call. Wings a 10-point win, 99-89. Jessica Shepherd with 18 points, 10 rebounds, career-high 12 assists. Second career triple-double. It's the first triple-double in the WNBA this season. Paige Becker, 24 points on 11 of 19 shooting, extending her streak of games scoring at least 15 to 10. Longest active in the WNBA. AZ Foot, dozen points, tying her career high, back-to-back game scoring in double figures. Fever and fire in the other game of the night.
3: Fox trying to slow down Mitchell. And look at Timpson soaring in for the offensive rebounds. The ball movement from the Fever leads to three more for Mitchell. That's a great example of it from Sarah Williams.
4: Yeah, I think we have to get the best out of what you can for your players, right? And we at Boston continue to go to work.
1: USA Network Fever, a 90-73 win over the Fire. Aaliyah Boston, 24 points, 8 of 11 from the floor, hit 2 of her 4 three-pointers, 24 points, 8 rebounds after missing the last game with a lower leg injury. Fever, a 90-point game. They've scored 85 or more in 5 consecutive games to start the season. SportsCenter All Night, ESPN Radio to baseball. Dodgers with Shohei Ohtani as the starting pitcher. And also in the lineup. So he was the first one in the batter's box in the top of the first in San Diego.
5: It's the first pitch from Vasquez. Ohtani swings and sends it high in the air to deep right center. Merrill back at the wall. It is gone! Shohei Ohtani mulls the first pitch from Randy Vasquez.
1: Certainly helping himself right out of the gate. And as for the mound,
5: ninth pitch coming from Ohtani DeLoriano. It's strike three, and everybody knew it. A sinker from Ohtani to get his fourth K of the game.
1: AM 570 LA Sports. Ohtani's second career leadoff homer in a game that he started as pitcher, first in the regular season. He allowed 3 hits in 5 innings, shortest outing of the season. Lowered his ERA to .73, second lowest by a Dodgers pitcher through 8 starts of a season since earned runs became official in 1912. Oh, by the way, Dodgers shut out the Padres 4-0. Padres are shut out for the 4th time this season, 3rd time this month. Shut out 10 times by the Dodgers over the last 5 seasons. No other team has shut them out more than 5 times over that span. Speaking of shutouts, Pirates and Cardinals.
6: Going for somebody that doesn't, you know, usually fit that profile. Here's a line drive toward the right field corner. Short wall out there, and it's gone. Right down the line. Spencer Horwitz homers off McGreevy again, and the Pirates open with a 1-0 lead. Swanson, the right-hander of the Cardinals, sets and delivers. Swinging a ball line to left. That's down for a base hit. Sliding Fermin to cut it off from the wall. Running on the pitch, Gonzalez. He's around third, and he'll come in to score on the offline throw. And they're going to say that he missed third base. And he did not. 2 runs are in on Reynolds' double. 7-0 Pirates in St. Louis.
1: Pirates adding insurance in that 8th inning with a 2-run double from Brian Reynolds. No relation. 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The Fan. Pirates a 7-0 shutout of the Cardinals. The win snaps a 4-game losing streak. Pittsburgh's 6th shutout this season, tied for the 2nd most in baseball. Cardinals are shut out for the 3rd time this season, second time in the last three games. Brewers also with a shutout on Wednesday.
7: Cabrera brings home the pitch, and Hamilton rips one into center, down for a base hit. Around third, and headed for home is Freeland. Now the ball gets past PCA. Ortiz still running. He's going to score. Hamilton around third. He's on his way home. Here's the throw. Hamilton, that first slide is safe. Three runs on one swing from David Hamilton.
1: 620 WTMJ Brewers, a 5-0 shutout of the Cubs, who are shut out for the sixth time this season. Brewers get their first series sweep of three or more at Wrigley since 2021. Braves, meanwhile, continue to win.
8: Looking for a base hit right here. And Austin hits a deep drive to center. Ruiz back to the wall. He just manhandled this thing. It's a three-run homer by Austin Riley to straightaway center field. And it's now a 3-1 Braves lead in the top of the second.
1: 680 the Fan. Braves a 9-1 win over the Marlins. Atlanta's 34th win in 50 games. Time for their third-best 50-game start since 1900. Eighth 9-run game this season as the Braves beat the Marlins 9-1. All evened up in Oklahoma City with an interesting move by the Thunder. That's next. It's ESPN Radio.
0: 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Two rivals collide in the NL Central. Jordan Walker leads the St. Louis Cardinals into American Family Field to go head-to-head with Jake Bowers and the Milwaukee Brewers.
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1: Aaron Rodgers says this season will be his last in the NFL. Golden Knights striking first. They surprised the Avs on their ice in Denver, taking the first one on the road. Thunder able to pull even in the series with the Spurs. They take game two at home.
2: Wallace gets it to Shea Gilgeous-Alexander, the two-time MVP, bounces back with a 30-point game, and the Thunder bounce back. The Western Conference Finals are even at a game apiece. Oklahoma City beat San Antonio 122-113.
1: Mark Kestisher calling it right here on ESPN Radio. Thunder get the win. Even the series at one after dropping the first one in double overtime to San Antonio. Shea Gilgeous-Alexander, a 30-point game as the Thunder improved to 9-1 this postseason. Alex Caruso, 17 points in his 25 minutes. He spoke with our George Sedano.
3: AC, epic game. In game one, you guys fall short. In this one, you come out victorious. What was the difference?
4: Yeah, I think we executed a little better throughout the 48 minutes of the game. Game one, we had too many like lulls for a couple of minutes at a time, or we didn't play how we needed to. We still had that tonight, but we were quicker to get the ship righted.
3: Now, last season, on en route to winning a championship, you guys were down before in multiple series. How do you pull from those experiences on this journey?
4: I mean, we've been in the same situations, obviously a different team, you know, so some of that's a little different, but just having a Warriors mentality. You know, you got to go out and win the game in front of you, and we did that tonight.
3: Jalen Williams, unfortunately, out for the second half. You guys had nearly half your points coming off the bench when he went down. A lot of those points came up for you guys, and we were able to be productive in those scenarios. What does it say about this group, how they've been able to overcome those type of injuries?
4: Yeah, I mean, that's our strength as a team, you know, is the depth we have and the amount of guys that know how to play the game in the right way. And I think we did that. You know, we got big minutes from guys like Kaysen, Jared, Jay Will, like a lot of guys came in and were productive.
3: Isaiah Hartenstein in that fourth quarter was incredible. 8 rebounds, okay, in that fourth quarter. What do you tell me about the big men tonight battling Wemby in that particular battle down low?
4: Yeah, you just got to take pride. You know, you're only good as your last game. That's the NBA saying. So we just wanted to make sure he came out and played with the right effort.
3: And then lastly, you're going on the road now. So what is the mindset? What does the next day or so or 48 hours look like?
4: Rest, recover, watch film, see where we can get better.
3: Alex, congratulations. Thank you.
4: Yeah, thanks. Appreciate it.
1: Thunder going to 8-1 in game twos under Mark Daigneault after they bounced back after the game one loss earlier on ESPN Radio. Jim Traber from WWLS, the sports animal in Oklahoma City.
5: The number one problem in game one for the Thunder is they played like a bunch of sissies. I mean, they didn't do anything, man. Nobody got physical at all. And Wembanyama did whatever he wanted to do. I mean, Wembanyama got his first foul in the middle of the fourth quarter. So, I mean, if they're not going to play physical, they have no chance. And today they did. Now, listen, they let Hartenstein beat you-know-what out of Wembanyama. I mean, there's no doubt about it. He was holding him and pulling on him and everything like that. But if they're going to let you do it, then you go ahead and do it.
1: Jalen Williams, 4 points in 7 minutes, left the game in the first quarter, didn't return.
5: J-Dub has got to be done. I mean, this is the third time he's hurt a hamstring. You never know. The most amazing thing about a hamstring is that you never, ever know when it's right until you go full speed. And then suddenly you're going full speed and it pulls again. So I just cannot believe, as great as this young kid is, I don't think you can take chances. I don't think you can play him. I mean, I know everybody would want him to play, but I just don't think you can play him anymore.
1: Teams are banged up. Jalen Williams, early exit, leaving in the first, received treatment on that hamstring near the Oklahoma City bench, but the team announced just after halftime he would not return due to left hamstring tightness. Meanwhile, Spurs rookie guard Dylan Harper injuring his right hamstring in game two. He leaves in the third quarter. Bigger loss to their respective teams? Here's our Stephen A. Smith.
6: It's really tough to call because I walked into this series believing that J-Dub had to be available for Oklahoma City in order for them to win this series. But Harper, look at the way he played in game one, 24-11-7, if I remember correctly. And then to be the kind of player that he is, again, you see the other guys coming off the bench and producing for San Antonio, and you know they've got some bodies. But does that compare to Wallace and McCain and Mitchell and these guys coming off the bench for Oklahoma City in the absence of Jalen Williams? I think that gives Oklahoma City a slight edge in this series against San Antonio. I think Harper's a bigger loss, and that would facilitate Oklahoma City being able to steal one of these games, games three or four.
1: Talking about coming off the bench and contributing, Isaiah Hartenstein, 10 points, 13 rebounds in the win for the Thunder. The ESPN insider, Brian Windhorst.
7: The move to put Isaiah Hartenstein, I mean, Isaiah Hartenstein only played 12 minutes in the first game, and there was a case to be made that he might not play almost at all because it was hard to play the two bigs. They used mostly wings on him in the first game, and I spent the last 36 hours, Scott, making the case that that wasn't a bad strategy. Well, Mark Daigneault knows a little bit more than me, and so he went to playing straight bigs on him, and the difference was profound. Isaiah Hartenstein was in a full-out wrestling match with Victor the entire night. And so in game one, Victor gets 10 baskets in the paint and 13 free throws, okay? Tonight, three baskets in the paint, two free throws. That's a massive difference. That's the effect of big on big, the effect of the malleability of the Thunder roster. And yeah, I mean, the guard play is going to be big, but if they can cut down Victor's just sheer ability to dominate in the paint, It balances the game out. Excellent adjustment by Daigneault. Excellent game. Arguably one of the best games Hartenstein's played in a Thunder uniform.
8: Shai Gilgeous-Alexander, 12 of 24, had 30, 3 of 6 from 3. The numbers are one thing, but in terms of what you saw, what's notable?
7: Yeah, this is the best game he's had in several weeks. You know, I mean, the Lakers really sold out, tried to stop him. There was definitely the Spurs game plan in game one. And especially when Jalen Williams went out, they just needed him to be himself. And that was what we got tonight. 50% shooting game. Over the last five games, Scott, he'd been in the low 40s. This is a guy who shot 55% in the regular season. Got back to the line, got back to his mid-range, was able to shake three of those double teams. Hunted getting to his spots. Back to that 30-point number. Grade A MVP performance tonight combined with the defense on Wembanyama. This is why this series is 1-1.
1: SGA, 30 points on 12 of 24 shooting. Missed all three threes. He gets 9 assists to go with those 30 points as the Thunder pull even in the series with the 122-113 win in Game 2 in Oklahoma City over the Spurs. Series now essentially a best of five. Sports Center All Night, ESPN Radio.
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10: You open the floor up a little bit, just takes the right guys shooting basketball in the crowd that we have. Anything can happen. Anything can happen. You don't want to give up ever.
1: Game 3 of the Western Conference coming up Friday in San Antonio. Tonight, here on ESPN Radio, Game 2 of the Eastern Conference Finals. Knicks hosting Game 2 against the Cavs after quite a memorable Game 1 where we saw New York come from down 22 in the fourth quarter to win by 11 in overtime. To the guys at PTI.
11: All right, Wilbon, what is your biggest takeaway from the Knicks comeback?
12: God, I got to come up with one. Tony, it's going to be strange given all that happened and didn't happen and what Cleveland did to choke the game away and the Knicks and Jalen Brunson being heroic. But you know you've been in Madison Square Garden far many more times than me and over a longer period than I have. But it's the world's most famous arena for a reason. It's the best basketball gym in the world. And it was funereal with 8 minutes to go in the game. People were trickling out. They're thinking, I gotta get some sleep. I got an early alarm in the morning to get to Wall Street or wherever they got to get. And it's deathly. There's nothing going on. But you know how it can turn in the garden. And all of a sudden, the Knicks start the 18-1 run, and it builds and it builds and it builds into the most frantic place in the world in the moment, live. And the Cavaliers can't do anything about it. The Cavaliers were paralyzed. And it was just that transition, right, from, okay, here we go again. And you know how the Knicks fans can get, because you've been one of them as a kid and all your young life. Time. They went from, oh, my God, here we go again, to this unbelievable victory. And it's all of that that I will take away from being there last night.
11: Cleveland is the road team. They're the lower seed in this. They have to win a game in Madison Square Garden to win the series.
12: Yes.
11: This was the game. This was the golden ticket that they were given, and they couldn't cash the ticket. Historically, in the last 30 years, teams that are behind in the playoffs by 22 points at some point in the fourth quarter, maybe the beginning, not halfway in, could be the beginning. Their record is 1-594, and that's why Cleveland has to win that game. I'm not, you know, I'm not much on game ones because I usually think it's something that can be reversed because there's a lot of time. Yeah. Mike, yeah. I think, and I'd pick Cleveland to win this series. I think that was so devastating last night that I could honestly see there not being any time now. I could see the Knicks sweeping the series, couldn't you? I don't think it's going to happen, but I could not see that at all before last night, before halfway through the fourth quarter, and I can see that now.
12: Not even with 8 minutes left could you see a sweep because it was going to go the other way in game one. We're done.
1: And now heading to Thursday's game two, adjustments for Cleveland. Former NBA guard Darren Collison.
13: We all know James Harden's defensive liability, right? And he's as great as he is offensively. He does have some mishaps defensively, but that's just no excuse. Like at the end of the day, you know, if you know your teammate needs help, you just got to be a little bit more help on the strong side. Knowing that James Harden is on an island a little bit with Jalen Brunson, you probably got to send a double team and then make somebody else beat you other than Jalen Brunson, especially when he has it going. When he has it going, you want to send two to the ball and maybe let Mikal Bridges or Josh Hart or OG Anunoby beat you from the outside rather than, you know, Jalen Brunson just carving up in the paint.
1: Darren Collison earlier on Unsportsmanlike here on ESPN Radio right now, SportsCenter all night.
14: But this one is headed to the books. Hats off, you're up in game one, Vegas 4, Colorado 2. The Knights use a 3-0 lead on their path to victory. Coughlin, Dorothea, Howden, and Nick Dowd to make it a 4-2 final. The Knights take a 1-0 series lead in the Western Conference Final.
1: Fox Sports 98.9, Vegas built a 3-0 lead. They win it 4-2 on the road in Denver over the Avs in game one. Golden Knights now 5-2 on the road this postseason. ESPN analyst PK Subban.
15: Everything from top to bottom as the team, starting with the coach John Tortorella setting the tone coming in 2 months ago with this team, and we're seeing it's paying dividends. Their depth was there. We saw Dowd on the insurance goal to get it, but also the work by Colton Sissons and their third and fourth line on that goal that Dylan Coughlin scored to start off things today. So outside of it, it's a total team effort for Vegas, top to bottom. This is Colorado's first loss at home during the playoffs, guys. No one's been able to beat them at home. And it was soundly from top to bottom. They weathered the storm at the start, but we didn't talk about Nathan MacKinnon until the end of the game. You know, Logan O'Connor was probably the most talked about player for us for Colorado, and I said it before the game during the first intermission that if we're talking about Logan O'Connor with the Colorado Avalanche and him being the most of a threat to the Vegas Golden Knights, that's exactly what Vegas wanted. This was a textbook road win from the Vegas Golden Knights and a hell of a way to start off the conference final. There's a long way to go, a lot of hockey left to be played, but this team's been playing great of late, and they're still playing well right now.
1: Game two coming up Friday night in Denver, 8 o'clock on ESPN. Thursday, game one for the East. Hurricanes finally returning to the ice after nearly 2 weeks off. They'll host Montreal coming off seven-game series against both the Sabres and the Lightning before that. ESPN analyst Mark Messier.
16: Yeah, look, this is not a good scenario for a great scenario for Montreal playing back-to-back game sevens when basically Carolina swept through the first two rounds. I can only tell you that there's been a lot of talk about Carolina having 11 days off. Well, I was in a scenario in the 80s where we had a long layoff, 10 or 11 days before we faced Philadelphia in the finals. And yeah, sure, you might not feel great the first game because it's sluggish. It's hard to practice the intensity that you play with. But ultimately, in the end, every day off is like months of rest and getting your body ready and rested. You think about 82 games during a regular season, you never have this kind of rest. So Carolina's coming into this series incredibly rested. This is going to be a tall task for Montreal to turn around quickly and get themselves engaged mentally into this next series there, because if they get behind, they got to come to the party on time. This series there will be a short one.
1: Game one coming up tonight. 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
17: Aaron Rodgers says he is done after this year.
18: I think you're going to get whatever Aaron Rodgers has left.
19: And I don't believe he's going to be backtracking on that. I think that's it.
1: Aaron Rodgers back for one more season. That'll be it. But he's spending his final season with the guy he spent 13 years with in Green Bay and Mike McCarthy. ESPN Steelers reporter Brooke Pryor.
20: both of them use the same word to describe being reunited, and that is surreal. Mike McCarthy said it was really special to walk out on the field for their first OTA practice alongside Aaron Rodgers on Monday. And Rodgers said he's been living in a series of pinch me moments, not only working with McCarthy, but also some of the assistants and teammates he was with in Green Bay, including offensive line coach James Campen, Jari Evans, who was one of his teammates in Green Bay, now a coach here. And he also said that it was kind of surreal to be sitting in the team meeting at 8 a.m. Monday morning. He said he felt like he was a 22-year-old back in Green Bay in 2006, and it's fitting because then 20 years later, Rodgers was actually a huge part of McCarthy being hired here in Pittsburgh when he suggested to GM Omar Khan early in the offseason, hey, you guys should take a look at Mike McCarthy, bring him in for an interview, see what happens. Rodgers said once that happened, then his interest was piqued because of that full circle aspect of this, and now they're just getting started for this last ride, and they're going to go out together.
1: Reunited with his future Hall of Fame quarterback. Meanwhile, there's another coach impressed with an incoming rookie. That's next. SportsCenter All Night continues. It's ESPN Radio.
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33: 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Two-time Super Bowl champ OCU Manura, and we say hello to former WWE superstar John Cena. 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
34: That's what Oklahoma City is saying right now after making sure that series is tied at one with the San Antonio Spurs Western Conference Finals. 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
1: 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The Raiders drafted Fernando Mendoza with the expectation he would be their quarterback into the future. So far, so good, says Raiders coach Clint Kubiak.
2: Anything that you put in front of him, he's going to attack it, you know. So anything that's new, he spends extra time on it. You can tell he fixes things from one day to the next. Very coachable. He's working his tail off. It's very important to him. Asks a lot of great questions. When he gets on the field, he's no BS. He's all ball.
1: Now, as for how things will play out for Las Vegas in terms of, let's say the depth chart, ESPN Raiders reporter Ryan McFadden.
3: Even though Fernando Mendoza was the first overall pick in this year's draft, the Raiders are making him earn his spot. During practice today, Kirk Cousins took the majority of the first team reps, while Mendoza played mostly with the rookies and the third team. Now, Kubiak said he does not have a specific timeline in terms of when he wants to name a starter. He's going to let that reveal itself during training camp. The expectation, however, is for Cousins to start the season as a starting quarterback, due to Kubiak, general manager John Spytek, and even minority owner Tom Brady are big believers in letting a young quarterback sit and wait behind a veteran instead of starting him right away.
1: But so far, so good, says the Raiders. SportsCenter All Night, ESPN Radio. Back to baseball. Blue Jays and Yankees in a tight one, but they can thank ABS.
4: Bases loaded, nobody out, no score. Schlittler's set. He kicks and offers. And it's a check swing, low ball four. And that pitch was low.
5: I mean, why not challenge if you're Austin Wells? That's arguably the biggest pitch of the ball game. Schlittler's not very happy. Aaron Boone is going to come out and have a chat with his pitcher. I'm assuming he's taking him out, but what an at-bat from Andrés Giménez.
1: Sportsnet 590 of the Fan. Blue Jays a 2-1 win over the Yankees. Treya Savage, 6 innings, 8 strikeouts, 3 runs allowed this season. A's in 10 beat the Angels 6-5. Nationals double up the Mets 8-4. Nationals returning to 500 for the second time since April 1st.
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0: Number 5.
1: Reds get their first series win on the road in a month, adding insurance in the top of the ninth. 700 WLW.
7: And now Stewart turns on one and lifts it high, deep, and gone into the second deck in left field here at Citizens Bank Park. A two-run shot for Sal Stewart. He got a cutter on the inside part of the plate, and he launched it out of here.
0: Number 4.
1: Stanley Cup playoff action. Avs may have won the President's Trophy this season, but it's Vegas striking first in the conference final in Denver. Fox Sports 98.9.
8: Knights come in. Here's Marner working through the slot. Puck came off the stick. In front, they score! Marner to Dorofeev, and the Knights take a 2-0 lead. It's a power play goal. Dorofeev's 10th of the postseason, and another assist for Mitch Marner.
0: Number 3.
1: He gave up 3 hits in 5 innings, but also had 1 hit on 1 pitch. AM 570 LA Sports.
9: The first pitch from Vasquez. Ohtani swings and sends it high in the air to deep right center. Merrill back at the wall. It is gone. Shohei Ohtani mauls the first pitch from Randy Vasquez.
0: Number 2.
1: In Kansas City, Boston rallies late, specifically in the top of the seventh when they grabbed the lead. WEEI.
10: The 3-1 to Jaron Duran, and he swings and hits a fly ball deep towards left field. Collins back at the track, at the wall, he leaps, it's gone! 2 straight nights of Jaron moments. Oppo and the Red Sox take a 4-3 lead in the seventh inning.
0: Number 1.
1: NBA, the Thunder pulling even in the Western Conference Finals. The Spurs did make some noise in the loss.
11: For Wemby makes the catch. Now he sends it outside. Castle on the drive. Glides in and throws it down.
12: Hello.
11: What a jam with a right hand elevating.
12: You're going to see that one over Isaiah Hartenstein, who's an excellent shot blocker.
1: Couple of hard-fought games, and the series is 1-1. ESPN insider Brian Windhorst says he's exhausted.
13: The Thunder have their entire hands full trying to deal with Victor Wembanyama. They are working so incredibly hard to battle him at both ends, to counter him, to figure out a way around him, over him, behind him. They're holding him, they're shoving him, they're pushing him. And then the Spurs are dealing with guys falling down with injury. I mean, this is really truly going to be the heavyweight aspect of this is who's going to be standing at the end. This feels like four games have been packed into two. And, you know, going so tonight, I would just say incredible strategic move by the Thunder to go with Isaiah Hartenstein as the primary defender on Victor Wembanyama.
1: And we'll see how the series plays out. They've split the first two in Oklahoma City. They'll head to San Antonio for game three. That one's coming up on Friday, whereas the Eastern Conference at Madison Square Garden plays game two tonight. Sports Center All Night continues at ESPN Radio.
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14: Kerr keeps it. Here's Pippen. Pippen outside the arc on the left. Eight on the shot. Hands back Jordan. Here's six on the shot. Jordan keeps the dribble. Jordan fights. Jordan hits Kerr. Kerr, 18-footer, good!
0: And we're just getting started. The NBA is on ESPN Radio. Sports Center All Night. More still to come.
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0: 600. 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
2: 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Dr. O'Malley will join us from UAMS Health. We'll also talk to Mayor Frank Scott, and we'll see what to wager this weekend with Oakland's Zach Gillum. 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
2: 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Smalls, you heard right there, Todd Monken praising Shedeur Sanders, saying he's come a long way. Mm-hmm. Yet, conversely, a lot of people are saying it kind of feels like it's Watson's job to lose. You read what into what Coach Monken said about the Browns quarterbacks?
3: That he's keeping it gray for now. I know that he also said that he hopes to name a starting quarterback before training camp. But the fact that he's praising Shedeur and saying that he's grown a lot and that he's come a long way leads you to believe that he's still in the mix there. But the positive stuff about Deshaun Watson coming out of Cleveland, especially now from his head coach and Todd Monken, leads me to believe that he is very much in the mix to be the starting quarterback for this team.
4: They can't quit him, can they? And I get it.
3: I don't.
4: Here's what I'll say. As a businessman, when you make a sizable investment in something, you want to give it every opportunity to have success. You want to try to find a way to see it through. They guaranteed Deshaun Watson $230 million. Every single dime of that contract was guaranteed. They traded 3 first-round draft picks to get him. Jimmy Haslam wants to give it every opportunity to see if it can work out. Now, I'm skeptical right there with you, Smalls. I don't think it will. Deshaun Watson hasn't played a full season since 2020. He missed all of 2021. He missed all of 2025. At some point, you have to wonder if the skill set that he has diminished. Now, I get it. He's only 30 years old. And, you know, when you think about today's quarterbacks and how much longevity franchise guys have, that's relatively young. But I just think that there's so much baggage and there's such an extensive injury history. I just don't know if it's going to lead to anywhere good for Cleveland in terms of what happens on the field this year if they roll with Watson.
3: To your point, he's only played 19 games for them. 19 games since he came over in 2022 because of suspension and because of injuries. And I understand investing in something and wanting to see even a little ROI on it. However, Jimmy Haslam said that it was a big swing and a miss. He's already come out and publicly said, "My bad, I screwed that one up big time." So why, when this is almost over, this is the last year of the deal, are you trying to push this back out there and make it be a thing? You've already admitted that you messed up. I just don't understand why they don't turn the page and have this situation go away and invest in Shedeur and maybe another quarterback moving forward.
2: So the only football answer I can give you, like on field, is the number one thing probably in all of sports is finding a great quarterback. Like, literally above anything else, positionally. Because look at last night. We spent time, and we're going to continue to spend time talking about Oklahoma City and San Antonio. It's not position-based. Oklahoma City's best player, a guard. San Antonio's best player, a freak, but a center, right? In this sport, it is position-based. And at one point, a long, long time ago, Deshaun Watson was a top 10 quarterback in the league. Again, let me emphasize, a long, long, long time ago.
3: Like 6 years ago.
2: And so what they may look at is say, what if somehow, some way, we may have actually found the one thing that no one could find, which is the quarterback position. Now, you are more likely than not going to be right, is that he is not going to look like QB1, and why not try to put time and development into someone that may end up as QB1 in Shedeur Sanders? Now, interestingly enough, even though we heard all that, coming a long way, Shedeur, Deshaun Watson could be, it's his job to lose. There's also another part of this, and that's these guys are not playing well or that well in preseason already in OTAs. And there was an interesting exchange yesterday with Todd Monken, Browns head coach, about the quarterbacks. And then it turns to their real QB1 who happens to play defensive end in Myles Garrett. Take a listen.
5: With three interceptions and 7-on-7, for God's sakes. I mean, who does that? There's no pass rush. I mean, it's embarrassing.
6: For the record, have you had any face-to-face with Garrett yet?
5: Myles?
6: Yeah.
5: No.
3: I love this guy.
2: Is that not weird, though?
3: No, but I just love that it tells us.
2: Okay, two parts. Let's go one by one. Smalls, the part you love about Todd Monken is?
3: The transparency. What head coach, especially a first-time head coach, is the first that we are getting as Todd Monken, as the head coach of the Cleveland Browns, is like, yeah, it's garbage out there. I'm embarrassed. Oh, and my star player, haven't talked to him. I'm just very surprised. There's no posturing at all with Todd Monken, and I think we are in for a very fun season as far as quotes are concerned.
2: Part one, part two?
4: Well, so much there. But what does Wendy always say, actions over words?
2: Yes, yeah. He does.
4: Nobody has given me a reasonable explanation as to why Myles Garrett would defer a $30 million payment until a week before the season.
2: I'm clapping.
4: Nobody has given me a good reason.
2: Thank you,
4: nobody.
2: CeCe.
4: And when asked that question about Myles Garrett, it feels like Todd Monken knows something that everybody else doesn't, which is he's not with the team right now. He's probably not going to be on the team when we start the season in week one.
2: Wait, say that again.
4: He's not with the team right now. He's probably not going to be on the team when we start the season week one.
2: Based on actions over words.
4: Actions over words.
2: You believe that Myles Garrett will be on another football team.
4: Why would... F. And I get it. I love money more than most people on this network. But why? Why would you say, when you're entitled to $30 million, it's cool, you can get it to me in 4 or 5 months? If you owe me $30 million and you owe it to me tomorrow, why would I say I'm cool taking it 5 months from now, 4 months from now?
3: I want it yesterday.
4: Exactly, Smalls. What are we talking about? The only reason why they do that restructure and defer that payment is to make it easier for the Cleveland Browns to move off of Myles Garrett. That's the only rational explanation. It's the only thing that makes sense.
2: I don't think that's a pre-take. They're doing the pre-take music. I'm going to tell you why that's not a pre-take. Because that has been...
3: What?
2: Yeah, Pat. I don't think it's a pre-take. For those who don't know what pre-take is, it's when we, the Vegas East, the producers, believe that we are trying to set something up just to get on First Take. This has been a theme on our show for months. This is not new. We've all been asking, we've asked Shefty this question 1,000 times. And Todd Monken, never having met Myles, he's never met Myles Garrett. I'm just thinking about this conception. I know we can't always do the real life comparisons in real business. If you're somebody that takes over a business and your best employee lives somewhere else and you haven't had a face-to-face, don't you get on a plane and go find them?
4: I'm going to go find them.
3: But if I'm the best employee and I know I'm going to be working at another company, why am I going out of my way during my downtime to come see what's up with you?
2: Well, then you just... Well, no, you're saying it from the employer. I'm saying it from the employer.
3: No, but I'm
2: saying... Monken's the employer.
3: I'm backing up CeCe's point. Yeah. If I'm the employee and I know that you're not going to be my boss, why do I care about getting face-to-face time with you?
2: Well, then the employer, if you know... If I'm the employer, Michelle Smallman is the best employee, and I know that Michelle Smallman's not going to be the employee, going to get a face-to-face doesn't matter. Both ways.
3: Right.
4: But here's the other thing, though, and this is really, really interesting. We had Adam Schefter on earlier this week, and he likened the 2027 NFL draft class to what we got in 2021, where we have already 8 all-pro players and we have a grand total of 50 Pro Bowl appearances from that class already. It's been a half a decade, and those guys have been balling. If you're the Cleveland Browns, you want as many assets going into that draft as you could possibly have.
2: And how do you do that?
4: You do that by moving on from Myles Garrett.
2: Why, Pat Costello, did you play the pre-take music? Why do you feel like this is a pre-take?
7: That feels like right now, today, a hot take still. I mean, I don't see it.
4: Okay, Pat, can I ask you a question? Listen, and I'm not trying to ask you to be a mind reader, but just using logic here, being reasonable.
7: You don't want me to be O's the Mentalist?
4: I mean, if you could be that, that would be great.
7: Well, I don't know.
4: That would be phenomenal. Sure. I'm just asking the question. Pat, if somebody owed you $30 million and they owed it to you tomorrow.
8: That'd be nice.
4: Would you say it's cool if you get that to me in August?
7: No, I probably want that money. Yeah, I probably want that.
4: Exactly.
9: That's do it for $30 for $30 million.
4: Yeah, that's what I'm saying. Just doesn't make any sense.
9: Nuno, if he's buying Nuno for lunch, he'd say, I need it back now.
7: Only
4: reason I would be cool with that is if they said, hey, we're going to defer this so we can facilitate a trade to a different team. I mean, if you've been playing with the Cleveland Browns for the last decade and beating your head against the wall, that is trying to get into the playoffs, I would absolutely accept that if I'm Myles Garrett.
8: Are you trying to trade Pat to Freddie and Harry or something?
7: I'll just take the $30
2: million. We're 100 days out of... We'll find out next. We're on Sportsmanlike, presented by Progressive Insurance.
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1: We are Unsportsmanlike here on ESPN Radio, ESPN 2. 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One guy who had a starring role in college football a few years ago is one Shedeur Sanders, who we were just speaking about with the Cleveland Browns, you see.
2: Yeah, the more and more I think about the quarterback situation with the Cleveland Browns, I know it feels like Deshaun Watson is front and center. Mm-hmm. Maybe that's by design by Todd Monken. Just think about it from this perspective. Shedeur Sanders was the headline all of last year, the draft day slide, being with the Cleveland Browns. Did Kevin Stefanski warn him? Whose pick was it? All of the controversy, the profile of the player being so polarizing. You know who's even more polarizing? You know who cast a big shadow? Deshaun Watson, because of all the baggage that he has. If we talk about Deshaun Watson being QB1, and how skeptical we are of Deshaun Watson being able to rekindle what we saw in Houston in 2020. Guess what we're not talking about?
3: Shedeur
2: Sanders. And a quiet offseason might just be exactly what this young man needs going into year two.
1: Well, and you know what's interesting? You could sit there and say, oh, that's not fair to Deshaun. No. There's nothing, as long as it's legal, moral, and ethical, that the Browns could do to Deshaun Watson that would not be fair.
3: That's what the money is for.
1: Yeah, you are the sacrificial lamb.
2: Yeah, it's a $230 million sacrificial
3: lamb. That is what the money is for.
1: Exactly right. Yeah, go ahead, I'm sorry.
3: No, but if you're right, that is actually brilliant by Todd Monken.
2: We're going to get something out of Deshaun Watson.
3: And whatever it is, you're going to trot out there. And if you're bad, that's giving Shedeur time to develop. And then if he goes out there, he has a big opportunity to be the savior in a lot of ways, or at least be better than what we just saw. And that reshifts the narrative around him a little bit. That is interesting. You could be right. We'll see.
2: Because let me ask you a question.
3: Or they could just really be milking this Deshaun.
2: They could be. And listen, I'm this is giving the Cleveland Browns a hell of a lot of credit.
3: Yeah.
2: But what's more likely? Shedeur Sanders developing into your franchise quarterback, or Deshaun Watson being able to give us shades of what we saw in Houston a half dozen years ago?
3: Shedeur, and it's not even close.
2: That's my point. Mm-hmm. Shedeur Sanders, for all of the unevenness that we got last year, he had the Cleveland Browns in position to win a lot, to compete in almost every game. They were 3-4 when he was the starter. The other guys that started a half dozen games each, they only won one game. And that was Joe Flacco and Dylan Gabriel. So say what you want about Shedeur Sanders. He took the same supporting cast that those other guys had and won three times as many games. So I just, if you're the Cleveland Browns and you know that there's a talented quarterback class in 2027, why would you not give Shedeur a little more runway to see what he can develop into after having a full offseason in your building with your new coaching staff?
1: I think you should be right. I don't think you're going to be right. That's just my gut feeling. I think
3: you're
1: probably right. I think you should be right, but I don't think you're going to be right.
3: Because it's the Browns?
1: I think they're going to give Watson a legit shot. And I think they could kind of mask it as fresh start, new coach. I don't think he's going to... Breaking news. He will not live up to the contract, obviously. He already hasn't. The only way he could literally live up to the contract is if he was the starter for 17 games this year and they won the damn Super Bowl. That's it. Which they're not going to do. But he's already not lived up to the contract. Obviously.
3: He hasn't been good since 2020. Since he went there in 2022, I repeat, because of suspension and injury, he has only played 19 games, and he's coming off 2 Achilles surgeries. If he comes back and he's awesome, that is the most outrageous thing I may ever see in sports. There is no data point that I can look to outside of his age, the fact that he's only 30, and the fact that at 1.6 years, we had a whole global pandemic.
2: That's true.
3: Since the last time Deshaun Watson was a decent quarterback. Okay, our entire world changed the last time this guy was good at football. If he can come back and put the Cleveland Browns into contention, I'll be the first to say I was wrong, but I feel pretty confident that I'm going to be right.
2: So can I ask you a question? Would it be a bigger redemption arc than Sam Darnold with the Seahawks last year?
3: No question about it. Because we saw Sam Darnold was supposed to be this, and so many of us now in retrospect are like, he was with the Jets. How many people, as talented as they are, could have survived what he had going on with the Jets?
2: The Browns are the Jets of the AFC North.
3: Right, but Deshaun Watson, because of self-inflicted stuff and because of injuries, has not played. Yeah. And when he did play for Cleveland, he was bad. He was so bad, you guys. There was one half versus the Ravens that we were like, maybe there's something. And then guess what? There wasn't. At least with Sam Darnold, you could see that the talent was there. You always said it was not a skill set issue with Sam Darnold. Yeah. And he goes to Minnesota, and he's awesome. So it doesn't surprise me that he goes to Seattle, and he's able to be a guy that can put them in a position to win. I have no confidence in Deshaun Watson that I'm going to see any version of that.
1: Most to least likely in the MVP conversation this year. Tua, Aaron Rodgers, Deshaun Watson, Kyler Murray. Most to least likely.
2: Kyler
1: Murray is most likely in MVP.
3: Kyler, Rodgers.
1: All of them are unlikely, obviously, but Kyler, then
3: Kyler, Rodgers, Tua, Deshaun.
1: So Tua is not guaranteed to be the starter.
2: I would say Kyler, Tua. I would go Kyler, Tua.
1: Tua, in your mind, would be more likely to be in the MVP conversation than Rodgers or Watson.
2: Yes. Yes.
1: Which would
2: the
1: be...
2: Weapon, look at the weapons in Atlanta.
1: Well, but he has to win the job first.
3: He also has to stay on the field.
2: The other quarterback is coming off of a major injury. So I'm pretty sure that he would be the leader in the clubhouse. He's going to get all the offseason reps with the first team. Going into training camp, he'll get the majority of the reps early on. Like, I expect to see Tua as the week one starter with the Atlanta Falcons.
1: So, again, Kyler, Tua, Rodgers, Watson for you.
2: Yes.
1: Smallsy. Kyler, Rodgers, Tua, Watson?
3: Yeah. If Rodgers is good, I could just see the narrative as his final season. I could see the groundswell, us building that conversation.
1: None of them are going to be in the conversation. All of them have been looked at different times in their career. Obviously, Rodgers is different. As, oh, wow, they could be really good. They may be the guy. And now they're all at weird points during the course of their career. We're on Sportsmanlike. We're talking about
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10: This is the biggest choke job in NBA history. Straight up. Biggest single game choke job in NBA history. We can go through some of the more famous ones. Reggie Milligan, 8 points, 9 seconds. Like, that was a barrage that happened at the blink of an eye, right? The Pacers last year, Halliburton, miracle shot, blink of an eye. This was a slow burn of watching somebody get tortured to hell and nobody doing anything about it. Kenny

0: Really?
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0: 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Wait, are you Kitty Sells Stuff from Brooklyn?
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14: Oh, that's going to change the game, too. Say Gilgeous Alexander is not going to wait for the game to come to him. He's not going to try to get teammates involved. Things going to change in game two, because Shea knows, all right, I'm about to play the most important playoff game. I'm about to play my young NBA career. Because my team is down 0-1, and it looked like that with a guy that wants what we have, not just an MVP.

0: trophy, but a championship in the NBA. And when Victor Wembanyama put on that historic performance, a guy who has been historic himself. Only Michael Jordan in the last 40 years had four different seasons averaging at least 30 points a game. That's what Shai Gilgeous-Alexander has been able to do. Game two, knowing what's at stake after losing game one, oh, it's going to change. He's not going to wait for the game. He's going to bring the game to him. He's going to bring himself to the game because for the first time in a long time, Shai Gilgeous-Alexander, that is absolutely necessary based on what we saw from the San Antonio Spurs and Victor Wembanyama in game one.
1: Okay, I have to tell you. I was just looking on eBay, where I go for all kinds of things I love, and there it was.
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8: 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The first is the Hot Springs Mall from 11 a.m. to 4 p.m. Also, Riverside Park from 10 a.m. to 3 p.m. Donors will get two tickets to Magic Springs as well as two tickets to watch the Arkansas Diamonds. You can learn more on the Our Blood Institute's website. And Little Rock Police Chief Heath Helton announces his retirement with the Little Rock Police Department after nearly 30 years of service. Little Rock City officials said Helton submitted his retirement letter to Mayor Frank Scott Jr., with his last day being Friday, May 29th. Scott described Helton's leadership and crime reduction strategy as having a, quote, positive impact on the community. For the Buzz Radio Network, I'm KARK's Gary Burton Jr.
7: I pledge allegiance to the flag of the United States of America and to the republic for which it stands, one nation, under God, indivisible, with liberty and justice for all.

0: Check 1 2. 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Check check. Oh man, sounds excellent.
1: Oh 600. What's the O stand for? Oh my God, it's early.
2: 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We're going live in 5, 4, 3.
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4: Roger Scott.
5: I'm present.
4: And Justin Moore. Live from the Oaklawn Racing Casino Resort Studio.
5: What was that?
4: Oaklawn. Arkansas's only casino resort.
5: Hey, Tommy, what's up, Outlaw?
6: Hey, Roger, how about them hogs?
7: I didn't kill my wife. I don't care.
5: And then we'll let. Hey, Joe Klein, you know what we tell everybody right now? The 609ers.
8: Move it, move it, move it.
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5: How about Big Joe on that? Very nice.

0: Good morning, everybody. It's 6:12 on this Thursday, May 21st. Glad you're with us. We play that when we come off a big win by the Razorbacks, and boy, did they take it to Tennessee with a long ball. Wow. Christian, we got to see if we can get the Phil Elson calls on those home runs. Our man, Cam McCosial, right out of the shoot. Moon. Boom. Good morning,
1: shot,
0: Roger.
1: Moonshot?
0: Yeah, moonshot.
2: Morning, Bob.
0: Morning, Christian.
3: Good morning.
0: Joe Klein joins us, as always, on Thursday. Good morning, Joe.
4: Good morning.
1: Thank you.
0: I got a busy show today. A lot going on.
4: Big show.
0: Big show.
1: Great show.
0: I will be somewhere at 3 o'clock in the morning. I'm going to be, or 4 o'clock in the morning. I think I'll be in Amsterdam somewhere. Maybe at 6 in the morning.
1: What time do you leave?
0: I think we fly to here like at 2 o'clock.
1: That's what I'm asking. Okay, so.
4: Where are you flying to?
0: Flying to Atlanta and then to Amsterdam. Okay. Yeah, it's either Atlanta, New York, Dallas, or whatever. So
4: I'm just
0: curious because I didn't know. Yeah. Jessica's in charge.
4: We're going
0: of
4: to Europe. Oh.
0: Yeah, she's got the itinerary.
1: Stonehenge.
0: I'm finally getting Amsterdam. Remember, I've just had that mental block.
1: Have you packed yet?
0: No. I'll have to do that.
1: What are you taking? How much are you taking? Taking a duffel bag?
0: Listen, Joe, I got new shoes. I got walking
1: shoes.
0: Got a lot of walking pants.
1: You got a lot of pockets in them. You got like cargo.
0: Yeah.
1: You don't have a selfie stick.
0: Oh, I got to say,
4: are those Lululemon?
0: They're not.
1: They're Under Armour.
0: Yeah. I think that's what they are.
1: I think so.
0: Did want to say yesterday, too, Christian, I told Roger. My banker over at Simmons Bank, Trisha, who also listens to the show.
1: Thank Trisha.
0: I come around the corner, Joe, at Simmons, and she's helping me just make sure I get, when you go overseas, you want to make sure credit cards, all that stuff is covered. They know what's happening. Mm-hmm. So I turn around the corner, and before I sit in there, she goes, burp.
1: That's.
0: Burp, burp. She did a bro call.
1: Joe?
0: has Joe done that already? Do we have it in the system?
4: I'm lost on that.
3: Come on, Joe.
0: I just said that.
1: Just make a bro call. Hey, man,
0: that's his bro call.
1: Okay, there's that. We'll work.
0: Anyway, so I'm getting out of town today. Roger will be here tomorrow with Christian doing the Friday show, and then Roger goes to Mexico for his grandson's wedding.
1: Yeah.
0: And so and then we're out all next week. Christian will be running the show. And,
1: yeah, we're off Monday anyway because it's Memorial Day weekend.
0: Yeah.
1: We got that going on. We need to find out about you, Joe, with what Badge is trying to tell me about a big celebration. I can't wait to hear what you have for me.
0: That's coming at 7:30.
1: Yes.
0: Real quick, are you guys open on Monday? I presume not.
4: Yes.
0: Oh, you are?
4: Oh, yeah.
1: Wow. It's a big holiday.
0: So, great to have Joe here. Brought to you by Corky's. We'll let him talk about all the great things going on at both locations. Also, Heather Baker is coming about 7:30 now. All right. You can imply what's probably going to happen, Joe, is that Roger was up for best trivia host in Arkansas, but it's by AY Magazine's Best Of.
4: Yeah.
1: You got 1 of 3. I made the final. There's a lot of group. A lot of people do it, Joe. A lot of people do it.
0: And so she's coming by. So we're presuming that she is going to say he's won this thing. And so if it is, we've got a fun thing lined up and excited about that. You know, Joe Roger, he's done that for 5 years at Boudreaux's, three years at Oakland.
1: Yeah.
0: You know, we got to get up every morning at 3 or 4, and he's up doing that, and does a good job. Nobody does trivia. Have you ever been to his trivia before, Joe? We got
1: to
0: make that happen.
1: What are
0: you
1: going to do? I don't know. Do I got to bring it to you?
4: Yeah.
1: Do I need to do it to you? Huh? You know what? Guess what? I do private parties. You want me to do one at your house?
0: Well, we call
1: it.
0: We call his deal at Oakland a residency because he does it. So it's anyway. So we'll keep our fingers crossed.
1: I'm blessed to be able to. Thank you for that.
4: You up on the billboard?
0: Oh, yeah. Let me tell you. You betcha. He's up all over.
1: Please. Are you kidding me?
0: He does Pop's Lounge, a comedy night last night.
1: We had comedy night last night at Pop's Lounge. I got to tell you. I'm sorry.
0: That's all right.
1: May Gayden, she opened up. She's been there a few times before. Lucas Smith, he's 6'10", I think. I think he's 6'10".
4: Wow.
1: A great comedy writer
4: big
1: as well.
4: Guy.
1: Yeah, big guy. Big guy. And then Gene Barry. I know his family.
0: Not Roddenberry.
1: Not Roddenberry.
0: Gene Barry.
1: But Gene Barry. Gene Barry is the nephew of Meat Man Kent Barry. I did not know that, so I had a great conversation with you. He's a magician as well. He does some comedy with it. It's fantastic.
0: How was your set last night? Did you feel good?
1: Listen,
0: would you tell us your best joke? Would you give us your best joke?
1: Well, I'll tell you this. I was talking about what my wife has done. She has told me now that there's two things that she's watching out for me. She feels like she has to do this for me. Like when we go into Cabo, she talked about
0: we can't get in the ocean and all that
1: because of the abyss and all that, and that's going on.
4: The undercurrent.
1: It's the undercurrent, that's but true. She said the abyss. You fall right in, it's over, so we're not going to do this. Why are we doing a beach wedding then? I said that. But I think I married RFK Jr., because now she's told me that I cannot drink any my red dye Gatorade that I drink that I have in the fridge outside.
0: Why is that?
1: Because of the red dye, the RFK Jr.
3: Oh,
1: you
3: come
1: can't
3: on.
1: Have it. Listen, I said, but baby, what about the blue baby that I drink? What about the purple? What about the all the
3: does
1: other
3: does she
1: ones?
3: Sound like
1: and
3: does
1: I
3: she
1: her,
3: sound
1: I said,
3: like
1: let me tell you something, baby. I'm gonna tell you this. Wow. Listen here. If the red dye is all I got to worry about. I used to take water out of a copper hose coming from lead pipes. Oh. I used to be in my dad's car in the winter with the windows rolled up to keep us warm and him chain smoking in that thing with cigarette going around. I used to open up broken thermometers and we'd play with the mercury on the ground. So red dye and my Gatorade is baby crap compared to what I've done in my life. Not to mention the drinking, the smoking, and the cocaine. It's baby crap.
0: So in addition to Ron,
1: so there's that, there's and that, then yes, scene.
0: Yes, that was
1: here's the deal.
0: It,
1: but
0: was,
1: I got
0: it was hilarious last night as he told it on stage. It was.
1: Well, here's the deal. They were paying attention. They didn't have a laptop in front of them. They didn't ask me to make them laugh. I just assumed and presumed that they would. But when I get a thumbs up from Tyler, the bartender, he goes, Roger, your sets are getting really good. That's like Johnny Carson giving you the okay sign and telling you to come over.
4: You choke up when he does
1: I
4: it.
1: Just don't know.
0: Also, Roger, in addition, Joe, Ella McDowell will be with us. You know, they play tomorrow at 11, you know, the softball team. And I've been seeing a lot of
4: Who are we playing?
0: Duke.
4: They
0: beat Arizona back-to-back games to get there. They haven't played what we've played. We got lucky, Joe. You know, there's eight regionals. Three of those are SEC versus SEC. What I was hoping, don't put us in there.
4: Yeah.
0: We had the number one RPI, toughest schedule, so I think they maybe did that to help us. Or not to help us, but just to say, hey, listen, these guys play the toughest schedule. Maybe we don't put an SEC team in there they got to play. So the path to Oklahoma City is two wins against Duke. So it starts tomorrow at 11, so we'll visit with Ella about that. Melinda Mayo at 9 o'clock. Also, Clint Black joins us today.
4: Sweet.
0: You know,
4: he was a good friend of mine was his, Mark Wright.
0: Oh, is that right? Yeah, I know who Mark Wright is, yeah.
4: He did Killing Time and all that stuff with Mark Wright.
0: Is that right? Uh-huh. Yeah, you know, I was looking at some of his, I wasn't a big country music fan in the 90s. I followed it. Everybody did, really. The 90s, what do you call it, Roger? The hat acts.
1: Were they the hat or no hat?
0: It was hats.
3: Yeah. Tracy Lawrence, everybody had hats, right?
0: But so he's got a book out that he's promoting, and Justin has done some touring with him or has done some shows with him. He says he's a super nice guy. He was in the movie Maverick, so I watched Maverick last night with, who's the main in that?
1: James Garner
0: and Mel Gibson.
1: Oh, yeah.
0: And who's the female lead? Jodie Foster.
1: Yeah, okay.
0: How about that? I'm throwing it out there, and it comes to me before. Maybe I'm sharp before
1: I go.
0: That's
1: the way it works.
0: So anyway, we'll visit with him, and he's got 30 number one hits, or something like that.
4: Who'd he marry?
0: That's Lisa the other. Hart. Yeah, the hottie, and they've still been together. Yeah. You know, and he's a good looking guy too. I think he was in other movies. I think he sort of had that itch to act a little bit too.
1: 30 number one hits.
0: I think it's either 24 or 30, and yeah.
3: That's way more than I expected.
0: Yeah, let me see. I've got the notes on.
3: I may be able to name like three or four of them.
0: Yeah, let's see. Well, Killing Time is the one.
3: He had the Eagles Desperado cover.
4: That was good.
0: Yeah. Oh yeah, I forgot about that.
4: Nothing but the taillights.
3: Yeah,
4: that's
0: look
4: great.
0: At
3: forgot
0: Joe.
3: About that.
0: Here it is. Here we go. Over
3: country
0: 20,
3: music. And Joe.
0: Over 20 million records sold. 22 number one. Sorry about that. 22 number one career singles. 31 top 10 singles. That's what I got.
1: Clint Black has charted 13 number ones.
0: I know. On his release, on his promo.
1: Okay,
0: piece,
1: I'm not denying.
0: Yeah, yeah.
1: I'm just
0: you know,
1: saying
0: it's
1: that.
0: Yeah. They claim.
1: I didn't know he had that many.
0: Yeah,
1: honestly.
0: Of course you know. Who knew that a Maverick, the song?
1: I think it was, is it that Good Run of Bad Luck? Is that what?
0: That's it.
1: That's it. I can see it.
0: Yeah, that was a song that was number one on Maverick, and that was a pretty good movie. It was fun.
1: It was a fun movie. The TV show was fun.
0: Joe and you could, and Christian Mike could get some
1: Have
0: of those because he's
1: Joe?
0: An old soul.
4: Yeah,
0: so what they end up doing, the director ended up putting a ton of people in there, just cameos that were old school actors.
1: Did you see Danny Glover?
0: Danny Glover.
1: What was his phrase?
0: I'm too old for this.
1: And he does.
0: Can I tell you, Roger? I did not. I went back and read notes after it. Okay. I had no idea when they did that.
1: Sure.
0: That's what that was about. They went back to the movie
1: Lethal Weapon.
0: Lethal Weapon. But there were people in there like, wow.
1: Johnny, where you go? It's a fun movie. The TV show. My dad watched that show, knew about that show back then. But it was a fun movie because Mel Gibson, it was comedy. And then James Garner is a fun guy.
0: And also the guy who was the bad guy that was also in Spider-Man, and I can't remember his name, that was the bad guy.
3: Alfred Molina.
0: Alfred Molina, that's right.
1: Which one was he?
0: He was the guy that was pretty much after him the whole time.
3: You ever seen Boogie Nights?
0: Yes, he was the...
3: You know the guy, the crazy guy's house they go to that's shooting guns off in the house?
1: Yeah.
0: That's him.
3: And he's Doc Ock in Spider-Man.
0: Doc Ock. If you saw him, Roger, you'd recognize him. So Clint Black's at 9:20. Phil Elson, we'll check in with him 9:35 at the SEC tournament. Now, Arkansas doesn't play again, which is great. I was thinking for some reason they played today. They play tomorrow. I tell you, was that not a butt-whipping? I mean, the long ball. Stewart, I mean, he's hit like 5 home runs in 12 at-bats. Yeah, I mean, he's on fire.
3: 5 in 4 games.
0: Yeah. I mean, it's crazy. So... we'll talk about that. It's got a busy show. We're going to play Factor Crap, brought to you by Arkansas Municipal Equipment. We'll do that, Roger, today. Today's National Waitstaff Day, Joe, so perfect that you're here.
1: Yeah.
0: I'm going to tell you, you've been so gracious to host the Deserving Dozen. We did that with Benton last week, but your staff's always great to work with.
4: We try. I mean, it's hard. All the restaurants try but as hard as they can, but we've had some people that have been with us for a while.
0: Yeah.
4: And it's always good to have that because they help the newbies.
0: Yeah.
4: The newbies come in and the new ones are training them. They kind of can stay on top of them a little bit. So it's we've had some good run with some good people for a while.
0: It's great to work with familiar faces, and they sort of, you know, like what we do for this Deserving Dozen. Yeah. Everybody sort of knows the deal. And so, but anyway, thank you again for doing that. And so anyway, if you've got a waiter or waitress that you want to give a shout out to, pop us and tell us the restaurant or whatever. We'll give them some love. The only negative real quick about the game yesterday, did you see it about Aloy? Cahill Aloy hurt his hand, and according to DVH, it doesn't look good. So it's whatever.
4: Get hit?
0: No, it's something. When you just swing the bat, it's that bone in your hand. I can't remember the name of it. But he just said in the postgame press conference it didn't look good. So that's, you know, you really wanted him. Yeah. I don't think it's one of those things that I think once you hurt it, I don't know if it can turn around real quick. We'll find out here in the next couple of days. Also, did you see where the strike deal, ball strike challenge deal, did you see the percentage that have happened so far in all the games combined?
4: Yeah, it was 70-something.
0: 67%. Man, if I'm an umpire, is that not embarrassing? I mean, golly, you've almost 70% of the challenges, you missed the call. You missed the ball. I mean, it puts a lot of pressure on the home plate umpire to get it right. If you don't, you got the catcher doing it. Or not the catcher. You got the catcher doing it for the pitching, for the defensive side.
4: How many they get? Team get per game?
0: I think it's 6 or something. That's a good question.
1: Well, the wild side of that is, to me, just based on what you just said, is that if they've missed that many of them, we just didn't know it.
0: How about that?
1: We just assumed they were all over it. Of course, you always think, man, when you're watching on TV, man, it's outside, that's this. But
0: well, I guess so too, Roger. On the other hand, if you look at the total number, you know, the percentage of getting it right, they probably get more right than they get wrong.
1: I have no doubt about it. I mean, until you start pointing out that you were wrong,
0: that's right.
1: I assumed you were right every time.
0: Also, too, Arkansas Little Rock won yesterday. You know, they got to win all their games to do that. They beat Southern Indiana yesterday 7-3, and they will play, I think, either today. I think it's today, 1 o'clock. They play top-seeded Southern Illinois. So anyway, they got to keep winning. That's the bottom line.
1: How about that golf team?
0: Golf team advances. The Razorbacks do advance to the NCAA championship. You had to be in the top 5 of your region. So does Arkansas State. UALR and UAPB did not get so lucky, but you're right, Roger. The Razorbacks have never won a national championship in golf. Maybe this will be the year.
1: Yeah.
0: Joe, last night, guess who looked normal? Wembanyama. Yeah. You know, we were talking about he's the greatest. You know what? All of a sudden, they put a big man on him. You know, Christian, we were talking about that yesterday or Tuesday, whatever day it was. He had a 6'7" guy cover him. And so last night they put Oscar and Hammerstein on him. What's his name? What's the guy's name?
3: Isaiah Hartenstein.
0: Hartenstein, yeah. It was close enough. But yeah, Joe, you were talking about before the show started, you need somebody to get in there and rub him up, or just put a body on him.
4: You just, with guys like him, you got to take away as much as you can, the lob dunks, the offensive rebound, all the
0: easy stuff. Yeah.
4: That's right at the rim. And, you know, Hartenstein did a good job of that. I mean, he kept a body on him. You got to, and he's a little frail. I mean, he's gotten a lot better, but you got to lean on him and bang him. For 35, 40
0: and it worked.
3: He still had 24-17.
0: But he didn't do what he did.
3: He wasn't doing 40-20.
0: That's right. Yeah. And you got to stop him somehow. I mean,
4: you're not going to stop him.
0: Oh no, slow him down. That's right.
4: Can't take over
0: easy.
4: The game.
0: That's right.
4: Like
0: the other night, he
4: took over the game and dominated the game, and that's what you got to try to avoid. Now, you're going to you may do the same thing the next game, and he'll light you up. I mean,
0: yeah, he's a great player. That's right.
4: He's a great player, but you gotta again make him make shots, make difficult shots, and if he makes difficult shots, then you just bend over and take it like a man.
0: Whoa! Joe's not holding any punches earlier.
4: Because yeah, wow. I mean, but there's nothing you can do. I've been there.
0: Yeah.
4: With Shaq.
0: Yeah,
4: with Olajuwon. With Ewing. And
0: the
4: I mean,
0: dominant
4: you're,
0: guys like
4: you're
0: that.
4: You're trying
0: yeah.
4: to do. You do everything I mean, right, guarding them, and they're just.
0: His arms are so long that if he's within like 7 feet of the rim, he just stretches out, and you know, it just is like a big windmill.
4: Sometimes it doesn't matter what you do.
0: Did you see?
4: You got to make it difficult.
0: Joe, did you see who won last night in hockey? You following NHL at all?
4: I know the Canadiens won the other day.
0: Vegas beat Colorado last night 4-2, so they lead that series 1-0. And then you got tonight Montreal at Carolina.
3: Colorado is the best team in the league, by the way.
0: Yeah, but how about that?
4: Yeah.
0: Also, Roger, today actually started yesterday. You have the state decathlon and heptathlon, and so I tell you, Cabot's leading that. I tell you, Cabot over the years has produced some. Great athletes. Always tip my hat to those kids that are doing that. Also, Roger, don't forget, we've got all the, starting today, softball, baseball, and soccer state championships. Like, for example, 2A and 3A, you got Tuckerman versus Woodlawn at 1, Harding Academy versus DeWitt. That's softball. Baseball, Woodlawn, and I think they are going for like 5 years in a row. Palestine Wheatley, now, that's the team.
1: You're all right over there.
0: I don't know, Matt. I don't know what to do. Maybe you can't go.
1: You know what? They're going to hear that cough when you go through TSA. They're
0: going to
1: go,
0: That's a 2A, 3A.
4: It's going to be quarantined on a cruise ship.
0: I know. It'd be my luck. Yeah. Benton Harmony Grove versus Ashdown at 4 o'clock today. So all those games will be televised, too, by Arkansas TV. So that's a cool thing. And Roger, a couple birthdays. By the way, we mentioned Aaron. I don't think we mentioned yesterday. Aaron Rodgers. Says, you know, he's one more, but he's retiring
1: after
0: that.
1: Yeah, they didn't announce it until yesterday.
0: Yeah, so not surprised by that. Speaking of retiring.
1: Oh, I am. I didn't know that, but is this a 26th season?
0: 22. Which is still a ton.
1: That's still a crap ton. Well, he's got his old coach coming back.
0: That's right. Speaking of retiring, going to give a tip of the hat to Heath Helton, the chief of the Little Rock Police Department. He's retiring, and, you know, he came in here and did the Battle of the Badge.
1: Shout out. Salute to Chief.
0: Salute. Yeah, Heath is a good guy. He's been around a long time, so a couple other things, too. Some people believe, Roger and Joe and Christian, that today is the real start of summer. I don't know. It says there's a new survey. The average American says the real start of summer is May 21st today. I don't know where that comes from. I would think it would be tomorrow. This start. Why May 21st when?
1: Did you say, is it a month from the
0: summer? Yeah, I guess because.
1: It's this week. It's always been Memorial Day.
0: That's what I would think.
4: When you said today, I was like, well, Memorial Day weekend.
1: Today's Pacific.
4: Is it the summer solstice?
0: Maybe it's one of those.
3: Yeah, I thought the solstice was when it started, technically.
0: Yeah, we can ask Melinda about that just to find out.
1: Oh, that's right.
0: A couple good birthdays today. We'll get to a little bit later. Bobby Cox, who just passed away. Yeah. Ronald Isley of the Isley Brothers, still around at 85.
1: Well, you got to quit telling people this. So we can kill them all.
0: Leo Sayer, Joe, what's his song that you know? What's
4: make
0: his,
4: me feel like
0: Oh, look,
4: this.
0: I knew I couldn't get that past Joe.
4: I was listening to Isley Brothers on the way in.
0: Did you really? How about
4: that? Who's that lady?
0: Wow, look at that.
1: Who's that lady?
4: Look at my boy.
0: Wow. I think we need to get both those clips in the system, both Joe and Christian there.
4: No, please don't.
0: Al Franken. Remember Al Franken?
4: Yeah. Minnesota senator.
0: He died, I forget. He's a great one dead or alive. Yeah.
3: He's dead?
0: He's dead.
4: He just, like, recently?
0: Maybe not. Maybe
3: no, I don't think he died.
0: No. Sorry. That was the end of his Senate term.
4: That was another Al Franken.
0: Hey, the other, Mr. T's birthday. How old do you think Mr. T is?
4: Mr. T has got to be 77.
0: 74. What was his name on the A-Team? What was his character's name?
4: I remember him being Clubber Lang.
0: Clubber Lang.
1: B-A was his initials.
0: B-A blank. But my mind pump.
3: Baracus.
0: That is it. Very nice. And a couple others.
1: Hey, what'd he say? Let's go back to Rocky III. What'd he say?
4: Pain.
1: That's it.
4: What's your prediction, Clubber?
0: Oh, yeah. Pain.
1: I don't need it. Get it coming out of my face.
0: The other two I want to mention, Judge Reinhold, who I think still lives in Arkansas. He's 69. Maybe. Somebody let us know if he's here in town, still hanging around. Last but not least, Notorious B.I.G.
4: Biggie.
0: Biggie Smalls. Yeah, I guess how old he'd have been if he's still alive. Which is sort of hard to believe.
1: If he was still alive.
3: I would say 55. 50s.
0: Close enough, 54. Hey, if you want to be a part of the show, 661-1037. We got a new system in, so Roger's working through that with Christian.
1: Yeah, I've got to remember never to touch that.
0: Yeah.
1: At all.
0: So, but we'll go ahead.
3: Unless we're going to break.
0: Yeah, well, what you're doing
1: see
0: now.
1: See what happens. Now, how do I, can I turn it down?
3: Yeah, you can put it down.
1: Okay.
3: Just when we go to break, hit it again.
0: Now he's got past the first step.
1: Yeah, but I don't see it.
0: I know, it's weird. Roger has to turn around completely backwards to us for him to do what he needs to do. All right, we got Big Joe Klein and a lot of other guests coming up. Most importantly, we got you listening. You've helped make us number one, and we appreciate that. We'll be back in just a minute. 6:32 here on Morning Mayhem.
4: We're number one.
0: Yes.
4: We're number one.
0: Thanks, Ray.
4: We're number one.
1: New button, Bart.
4: Let me hear. We're number one.
1: Big guy.
4: Big guy.

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6: Oh, Joe.
7: Did you put
6: Joe Klein. Oh, Roger, for some reason, that doesn't sound as good. I know what's happening here.
8: Give me some organ. Give me some organ.
6: No, no, that's not it. No.
7: Wow.
9: Something's
7: different.
9: That's terrible.
6: Something's different.
9: It just had something changed.
10: Just something.
6: Okay, well, okay, doing that right there helped it. Yeah.
10: Hi, Keith.
6: No, hi, Keith.
9: Yeah, but your voices are still muffled a little bit.
6: Are they? I love this song, Joe. This is good stuff right here.
10: Winwood, man.
6: Look at you. Listen, you don't want to challenge Joe in 70s and 80s music.
9: Listen, how's a guy like that going to go, Stevie Winwood, man, but not be able to give us the broke off?
10: Well, one guy. In my world, that's not a broke off.
9: You know what? You're going to get it this morning.
6: Speaking of broke off, let's welcome in Justin Moore. Justin Moore with us on early today. What's up, JM?
11: Morning, guys. What movie was that?
6: Blues Brothers is where they covered it for.
11: Okay.
6: They cut. Gotcha. I
9: don't remember.
6: Yeah, I think both the guys covered.
9: I do not know.
6: So you're on with us early this morning, Justin. Welcome back from Tennessee, where Justin killed him a couple of turkeys. You have a good time.
11: We did, man. Yeah, I mean, I did not kill turkeys. My preacher killed two, and my drummer and I killed zero.
6: Oh, no. Okay, I was so, kill yeah. one. Okay, dadgummit.
11: No, but I mean, we had a great time.
6: Yeah. Yeah, it's Joe, the turkey season's over in Arkansas, but not in Tennessee.
4: And you knew that, though.
10: I did.
6: Yeah, Joe, of course, knew that.
4: Foul.
6: And so,
10: waterfowl. Foul. Turkey.
6: We hate that we're not going to have you with Clint Black today, but because you have to go to Klein's graduation today, right?
11: Yes, she graduates sixth grade today. So
6: I
11: apologize.
6: That's okay.
11: For being out. But
10: been wanting to just commend you on her name too. That is a that's an awesome name.
11: It's a great name, right?
10: You did not have to. I'm very honored,
11: Joe.
10: That
11: we misspelled it though.
10: I know, but I'm very honored that you did that. I've been meaning to tell you that, but you know that's a.
11: Well, you're my favorite Razorback of all time. So.
4: Of course,
6: very
4: wow,
6: nice.
4: You know.
6: Very
4: yeah.
6: nice.
4: What? He's not just going to say that.
10: No.
4: Wow.
10: Now you said this child after me, Roger. What do you think?
4: I didn't even put two and two together.
10: I mean, come on, man.
6: Someone's already asked Justin, "How are the hiccups?" Justin had a three day straight run of hiccups.
11: You know, I had there's a lot of delay, slapback. So sorry.
6: That's right.
11: You know, I had them for like six straight days.
10: Golly.
11: Yesterday, totally rid of them. This morning I wake up after a good night's sleep and they're back.
6: Yeah,
11: so
6: I thought I could hear.
11: I don't know.
6: Yeah, I forgot to be. Honest.
11: So I thought they were done. I thought they were done. But anyway,
10: stand on your head, hold your nose, and drink a gallon.
6: Everybody
10: of water.
6: Starts saying water.
11: Joe, I have done like every one of those like silly drink water upside down or. Stand on your head or what? I mean, all these crazy things, and nothing has worked.
6: You know, he was talking about Joe, Bo Jackson, I think, had a stuttering issue too.
11: Yeah, I think he actually had to have surgery.
6: Yeah, it's got to be
11: his were like years.
6: Yeah, he went with it a long time. Yeah. Also want to mention, too, speaking of pulling, Joe, I don't know if you heard the news, but
4: I did.
6: One of the best friends of Ella, Justin and Kate's daughter, Kennedy
11: best
6: Barrett,
11: friend.
6: Our best friend, Kennedy Barrett, got an offer as a 16-year-old sophomore by the Razorback head basketball coach. Yeah. And and she's only a sophomore. What does she average this year, 25 or 30 points a game, Justin?
11: 30-something.
6: And how tall is she?
11: Like 6'1".
6: Yeah,
11: maybe?
6: And her parents and her brother are all tall. They're tall. And
10: awesome.
6: Yeah.
11: Yeah, her brother's like 6'8". He's going to play football at Monticello. And
10: is there any way that the Razorback women could get her up there next year?
6: That's what I'd say. They could really use her now. That's exactly.
11: I don't know if they can get her at all.
6: Yeah. Yeah. Well, that's true. She's going to have a lot more
11: unfortunately,
6: offers coming in.
11: But hopefully
10: it'll get better by the time she's a senior and she'll consider him, you know, right now.
11: Correct.
10: Right now it's pretty bleak, but
6: yeah. Well, I I give them credit. I give them credit for.
11: And they're both I'm sorry, but they're both like really really good kids, like both of them. Excuse me.
6: Well, yeah, but the thing about it, I give Busick credit now for at least doing that to where
10: she needs all the help she can get.
6: It was a mess last year. It was bad.
10: But
6: yeah,
10: I mean,
6: yeah, again, I know they didn't have play. I know.
10: I mean, it's just the thing you got to get right before you start. It's like when we were looking at the football coach, and I heard Justin, and I agreed with him a million times. If you don't get the funding right, it doesn't matter who your coach is. You know, you can put a name in a hat and draw it out of the hat.
6: Certainly makes it very difficult.
10: I mean, it makes it extremely difficult.
6: So, by the way, and I might have, Roger, I might have fumbled that. Somebody says it's a Shakedown. I didn't realize that's what it was. I was thinking it was a different song you were playing. I didn't think it was Shakedown just then. Somebody says Shakedown.
4: Shakedown was when we went out, the song that we were coming back.
6: Yeah.
10: Give me some loving.
6: Yeah. Yeah. For some reason, I was thinking maybe not. Some of those songs in Blues Brothers, those cover songs that sound similar
10: to
6: me.
10: Well, I think the Blues Brothers covered that. Like on their album or something, but I don't know that it was in the movie.
6: Okay, gotcha. Someone said, of course, now we're getting all the remedies in there. Just tell Jessica, consider dipping. Said, I used to get hiccups all the time, and I finally quit dipping And I rarely get them now. So there you go. There's another. I'm not sure.
11: Quit dipping. Oh,
6: yeah, quit dipping.
10: Gotcha. I thought you said skinny dipping.
6: No.
11: I need another solution because that's not happening.
6: Yeah, it's gonna happen. No, Roger, what's weird too? You know, I just noticed we have a new system now that we've installed. And normally the clock is right there, and the way I can tell from our breaks, I'm not looking around where the darn clock is. Just bear with us as we do this today.
9: Look over my shoulder.
6: Yeah, Clint Black coming up
7: it's
6: later.
7: It's about time for one.
6: Clint Black coming up later. Justin,
11: what time is he?
6: He's at 9:20. You're going to be at Klein's graduation, but you said you've played with him a few times. He said a good guy.
11: Yeah, we played. I did 2-3 shows together, and. Yeah, really good guy. Super talented. Like, it really, really. Which, didn't y'all go watch him at Oakland?
6: Yeah, sure or did. My gosh, Jessica went nuts over. That's exactly
11: maybe
6: right.
11: A
6: Jessica
11: year
6: went
11: ago,
6: nuts
11: or...
6: over him. Yeah. But he's a good looking guy. I mean, he's good looking. Always was a good looking guy, you know, and that was one of his appeals in the 90s, too, besides his music.
11: Yeah, married to an actress.
6: Yeah, a hottie, too.
11: Y'all know who?
6: Yeah, so we would say it a minute
10: ago.
6: Lisa Hartman. Yeah, she was. They still are together. Matter of fact, Justin, his first album came out, I think, his first four songs off that album, or maybe five, were number ones, which I think at the time had never been done before.
11: Yeah, I believe it.
6: Yeah.
11: Yeah, I don't know how many he has total, but I know he's got a bunch. But, he's really, really nice guy, great guitar player, like lead guitar player, not like, you know, like I play guitar, but not like him.
6: And the other thing,
11: and really good singer and great songwriter. I mean, he's got all the tools, and again, he's a really good
7: mouth
11: dude.
7: Mouth harp.
6: Yeah, he's good at the harmonica.
11: That's right. I forgot about that, Raj. Good point.
6: If you want to be a part of the show, 661-1037 is the number. Listen, a lot of people are going nicotine can cause hiccups, but that's just not going to be part of your
11: not going to be the solution.
6: That's not going to be the answer.
11: I got to have some kind of badness in my body.
10: Got to have a vice, man.
11: You can't
10: live without a vice.
11: I'm telling you.
6: Let's go ahead and take a break. Come back. Got a busy show. Hopefully we get the big news that Roger is the first ever. Oh, Joe's liking the music.
9: Loving
6: the music.
10: Two words. This is your best song ever.
6: Love it.
10: I love this. I think this is their best song.
6: I
9: look
6: do.
9: At Joe.
6: Yes,
9: so
6: I'm
9: do
6: telling
9: I.
6: you. We need to beat the Joe. Not beat the bass.
9: Oh, I love it.
6: We'll let that go. Take us to
9: come
6: break.
9: On.
12: Oh. She's got a ticket to ride. She's got a ticket to ride.
6: Well, you know, Justin covers a Beatles.
12: She don't care.
6: Justin covers a Beatles song in his show.
10: Which one?
6: It's the
11: that's true.
6: A little help from my friends.
10: Oh,
6: it was Joe Cocker covered too as well.
11: Yeah, we do the Joe Cocker version, but that's right. I forgot it was a Beatles song first.
6: 7:30, Heather Baker will be by here, hopefully with good news that Roger is the new and first ever Arkansas Trivia Host of the Year. He'll be at Mainline Sports Bar tonight, and so it'd be great if that's the case. And
10: the rate's going up.
11: I got an award. I placed a bet at 800-1.
6: Roger
11: I don't know if you guys did.
10: Price of trivia is going up, everybody.
6: All right, don't go away. We'll be back in just a minute.

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3: 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Calvin Coolidge was the president who spoke fewer words than any other. These words of his are worth quoting. Nothing in this world can take the place of perseverance. Talent will not. Nothing is more common than unsuccessful men with talent. Genius will not. Unrewarded genius is almost a proverb. Education will not. The world is full of educated derelicts. Persistence and determination alone are omnipotent. The slogan, "Press On," has solved and always will solve the problems of the human race. 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
7: The guys aren't perfect, so if you hear them say something wrong, let them know at 501-661-1037.
8: Oh, yeah. Oh, man, she's jamming. Roger's jamming today.
9: Yeah, this one. I was,
10: hey, put that in there.
9: I was driving down 630.
8: Yes, sir.
11: On the money.
9: I was driving down 630 this morning when this came on.
8: Yeah, it's the birthday of one of the Osley brothers.
9: I rolled down the window.
8: Let the stank out.
9: I was smoking.
12: Yeah. The main Osley.
9: Yeah. I had my Marlboro light in.
10: It was getting funky in there.
8: Yeah, you were saying, Christian, the main Osley brother, who is...
12: Ronald.
8: 85. Yeah, Ronald's 85 today. And, man, the lot
12: He looks
8: of,
12: great. I don't know if you've seen him.
8: He is. No, and then I mentioned, Justin, you may not know this. Morning Mayhem fully assembled today. Early morning appearance by Justin Moore. If I throw out this performer, Leo Sayer. What is the song that we hear, Joe? Leo Sayer.
11: We already did this.
8: We already did. I thought we did this during the Facebook Live. I'm sorry. I do a Facebook Live before, and I think I'm trying to think if I do them at the same time.
11: About Justin.
8: See if Justin knows this. Leo Sayer, Justin, what's the song? It's his birthday today at 78.
11: Old Leo, Justin. Remember old Leo?
8: Justin, I mean, Joe, help him out.
11: You Make Me Feel Like Dancing.
8: Which was a super popular song back in the day.
13: Got it. Okay.
14: If you remember, this was the slow dance a little bit.
11: Oh, yeah.
8: What's the name of it?
14: This is slow dance. All skate.
8: What's the name of it?
13: All skate.
15: I hold out my hand and I touch.
8: This is Leo Sayer.
11: Something. I don't know what it is.
8: Here we go.
16: When I need you.
8: Sounds like a girl.
16: Just close my eyes.
14: Yeah,
12: that was good. I like that.
8: Yeah,
12: you want to go dance?
8: Whoa!
14: Yes.
8: Today,
13: I'm
8: go ahead. Just go ahead.
13: What was the song that I asked about earlier? What movie it was in?
8: I got that wrong because it was two different songs. Roger played a song going into the break that was from Beverly Hills Cop. Is that right?
14: Going out.
8: Rather.
12: That was Shakedown, and then the other one was Blues Brothers.
11: Give me some love.
8: Okay. I was thinking, give me some love.
13: I think it was Beverly Hills Cop, yeah. The one I'm thinking of.
8: Yeah, that's right.
13: I don't know if that's the one I ask about.
8: Also, too, anyway. Justin, we mentioned earlier today is National Waitstaff Day. If there's a waiter or waitress that you like, for example, here's one from Debbie. Shout out Cameron and Morgan. Colton's in Whitehall. Thanks for recognizing these folks. Listen, when you have somebody, Joe, you're in the business. Oh. That knows you, and you go in there, and they're really good at what they do. Roger mentioned Shannon over at Mainline, that she takes care of certain people, and they ask for her when they come in.
11: We have several we have a Shannon, we have a Jerry. Jerry's been with us forever, but like I'll walk in there and at 10:45 or something, and Jerry will have drinks. And
8: yeah, knows
11: things,
8: the order.
11: Things set up on the table because people have texted him. That they're coming in.
8: Yeah.
11: So he's got it all ready to go.
8: I would love to have a best waiter or waitress competition. I don't know if management would agree to do that or not. But
13: any of you guys ever wait tables?
14: Yeah, well, I bust boards.
11: I did yesterday.
8: Yeah. Well, yeah, Joe busts. Yeah.
14: Well done.
8: He does bust the tables. We watch him do that. Well, Justin, have you waited tables before?
13: Yeah, quite a bit. Yeah, I think I've spoken about it before, but my mom and dad.
8: Oh yeah, the restaurant you guys had. That's right.
13: Owned a restaurant for like 10 years, and so through high school, I waited tables, I cooked.
11: Look at you.
13: I did all.
11: If your family owned it, you did
8: it all. Yeah,
11: you did it all.
13: Yeah, and so they had it for like 10 years. The 10 years prior, my grandma and grandpa owned it, so it was in our family like 20 years. And then when I first moved to Nashville, I waited tables at Cracker Barrel.
8: Oh wow! I don't, Justin. Roger, you remember Justin saying that? I don't think I've ever.
13: I don't
8: remember
13: know if I've ever
8: sitting waited tables at Cracker Barrel.
14: I knew his daddy did.
8: I thought you sold. You did. Was you?
13: I was a 3-star.
8: Weren't you?
14: Oh, nice. Well done, sir. Well done.
13: Weren't you? I never got to 4.
8: Weren't you a shoe salesman too? Didn't you do? Weren't you in that business or
13: not? Not shoes.
8: Furniture. What was it?
13: No, meat.
8: Oh, it was meat. That's right. You sold out of
13: the back of my truck.
8: Yeah, I remember that.
14: I thought you said you worked at a furniture store in
11: Nashville.
14: You sold
11: meat out of the back
13: of
11: the
13: truck. Actually, I did.
8: I was thinking
13: in the stock room.
8: Yeah. Joe's interested in the meat story, Justin.
11: So, like, did you meet a guy in an alley, call you up and go, hey, man, I got some meat. You want to move it for me?
13: Joe, pretty much. I mean, it was, I'm responsible for some malnutrition issues in, like, Middle Tennessee from 03 to, like, 07, something like that. But no, like, so I'm working in the stockroom of Pottery Barn, and I'm making like $10 an hour, which was good, at the time. I mean, this is 02, 03. And a buddy of mine moves up there and moves in with me from here at home. And he's a character, but like, so he goes, one day he jumps on the ads in the newspaper and sees this, you can make X amount of dollars, whatever. So he goes the first day and he makes like $800 the first day. And I'm like, what are you doing? He said, I'm selling meat out of the back of my truck. I go, like, you got a freezer? He goes, yeah, but it's not plugged into anything. And I'm like, so it's just like spoiled meat? You just knock on doors? He goes, yeah, you should do it with me. So I start doing it. I mean, one day you'd make $1,500 a piece. The next day you'd make $7. I mean, but you had this whole spiel like, hey, man, our freezer's...
8: Sorry. Yeah, I knew I could see something. We're going to break. Yeah.
13: Okay, sorry. But anyway, yeah. So I did all of the above.
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6: Weather from the Fletcher Weather Center with KARK's Pat Walker.
7: It's only a 10% chance of rainfall today. A high of 78, otherwise cloudy. Tonight, a 70% chance of rain with an overnight low of 64. And then tomorrow, a 60% chance of rain and thunderstorms at a high of 79 for our Friday. For The Buzz Radio Network, I'm meteorologist Pat Walker.
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9: Jacksonville police are still looking for the suspect in connection to a deadly shooting of a 6-year-old boy. 21-year-old Artavius Johnson is wanted for the death of Amir Houston. Police consider Johnson to be armed and dangerous. They say he was last seen in a white Hyundai Elantra and has an Arkansas license plate of BGP35N. Anyone who has seen his car or him should call police. And two deadly shootings took place in Garland County in a 24-hour span. One happened Tuesday night in Hot Springs Village, where a man was found unresponsive inside a home and later died at the scene. 27-year-old Julius Robinson Lark was arrested and booked on second-degree murder charges. And another shooting took place on Copper Penny Trail. A man was found dead, and the suspect, 43-year-old Matthew Hartman, is being charged with second-degree murder. He's been placed on a $150,000 bond.
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6: Roger Scott.
9: I don't know Chicken Bigby Bay Ball Wall.
6: And Justin Moore.
9: That's how a pro chef would tell you to eat it.
10: All right, 7:06 on this Thursday, May 21st. Morning Mayhem is fully assembled. I'm David Basil. That's Roger Scott. Justin Moore out in Poen. Kristen Weaver producing. Joe Klein here in studio.
11: Wait, can we introduce
12: the music today is
10: top notch.
11: Well, thanks, Joe.
10: Listen, I challenged Roger a while back ago. I want the best, and Roger has raised the game.
11: I've raised the bar. I've asked Christian to also help raise that bar. We love the smooth, you know, soulful, slow song, but we got to put some stank in.
10: In the morning, we need juice. We got to have juice.
12: But no, then it's coming through with your comedy and your,
10: thank
12: and
10: you,
12: your hosting.
10: Thank
12: and
10: you.
12: Just let everybody in Central Arkansas know, okay, the price of comedy is on the rise.
11: Thank you, Joe. Thank you, Joe. You know what?
12: You need an agent?
11: No, you know what?
12: Your agent.
11: You know what? Talk to my manager. You know what? So you know you can be over to here. Let's try this. See if this works here.
10: So Roger's having to turn back away from us.
6: They call him Big Joe from Slater Mole. He is a 7 foot
11: I wrote
6: man,
11: this.
6: Muscle and meat. One of the leading scorers in Razorback history. Big Joe led the Hogs to an amazing 75% winning percentage, including a historic win against number one Michael Jordan and North Carolina. He captured Olympic gold, then added an NBA world title with MJ and the Chicago Bulls. Big Joe actually played with as many NBA teams as Tom Brady won Super Bowls. But who's counting?
11: That's what he said.
6: Loves Westerns and worships Barry Manilow. Now representing Corky's Ribs and Barbecue.
11: Bring it up.
6: Joe Klein.
11: Yeah.
10: Hey, will you step out there and see if, tell Christian to go get Heather. Heather's here at the door. And let me, while you're doing that, Roger, let me read a couple things real quick. Because Christian's not in the producer room and we need to get her in. Real quick, Joe, you know, we get a lot of things here in the mail at the bus and want to give a shout out. So got a graduation note, Joe, from a mom. Said, my son is sending graduation invites to folks all over the country and wanted to include the guys at Morning Mayhem. Says, a billboard or bus with Roger and Baz does not go by without my son shouting, I'm their biggest fan. So we're going to give a graduation shout out to Brady James Richardson. Looks like he is graduating this Thursday, which was tonight. No, it's next week. It's next week, the 28th. I don't know what school he goes to, but congratulations, Brady James Richardson.
11: Yeah.
10: And thanks for listening. That came from Brady's mom. So congratulations.
11: This other one.
13: That's cool.
10: Yeah, we get an invitation, guys, from, it was a wedding invitation. I thought, well, that's interesting, from Avery Glover and Joseph Messier. Monsieur Rob,
13: they're maybe both just looking for money.
10: Justin, I'm totally
13: a joke. Wait to hear
10: what Justin did the other day about that. Says, I know this is a little out of blue, but my fiance Joseph is a huge fan and listens to you guys every single morning and always enjoys whatever chaos y'all have going on that day. Y'all are just as much a part of his daily routine as I am at this point. Anyways, we always joked about sending you guys an invite to our wedding. And so here's your formal invitation. We've got it here. No pressure to come, but at least you've been such a part of his life. You at least earned a spot on the guest list. If nothing else, I know he'd enjoy y'all seeing this or giving him a shout-out. And for me, thank you. Thank you for keeping Sports Talk entertaining and giving us all something to listen to on the way to work. So that's Avery Glover and Joseph Messier.
9: When are they getting married?
10: Looks like
12: In Cabo this next week.
10: Yeah, that's right. It'll be down.
9: Yeah.
13: Don't do it. Don't do it.
10: The 20th of June. So
9: The 20th of June.
10: Yeah, so congratulations, Joseph. Appreciate you listening. Avery, thanks so much. Very kind of you. And good
9: luck and congratulations.
10: We love those kind of things. And one of the other things, Justin, I don't even know if you heard we made this announcement that, Joe, we're going to do what we call a champion salute to where if you've got a kid that does something spectacular with his team, and it doesn't, not really high school, it's really all the other sports. It could be cheer, it could be dance, it could be whatever. We'd love to give them both your kid and the coach or the team a salute at 7:05 during the week.
13: I like it.
10: Yeah, Very cool. Yeah, a lot of kids doing some great things, and we want to be able to recognize them. You know, RJ. Yeah,
9: just like we did with those guys.
10: Yeah, that's exactly right. Yeah, so also today is, as we mentioned earlier, National Waitstaff Day. Here's one, Heather at the Bugler at Oaklawn. I know Heather very well. She's great. She's been there forever. And here's Kirsten at Rocky's Corner right across the street.
9: We know Kirsten.
10: You'll be there tonight for
9: I'll be there at Mainline Sports Bar tonight at 6:30. It all begins. Now, this is going to be the trivia tonight will be the last one for a couple of weeks because
10: I'm out of the country next week.
9: And then the following week, there's a private party that they have not requested me.
12: Look at you.
10: Sometimes they request it, sometimes they
9: do. Sometimes they do, sometimes they don't, and there's times.
12: I'm out of the country. And then I come back and I have a private.
9: Well, there's the Joe. I mean, I will have one in the big room down there the following city because of this is nerve wracking right here. It's crazy, Joe. It's just like playing for Chicago.
12: Heather, cry. I mean, our little boy's growing up.
10: I know.
12: Right in front of us.
10: Heather Baker joins us now. Good morning, Heather. Normally we get you. It's so funny. We got Justin this morning early, and we've got you early. Yes, normally get you later on
9: well,
10: the show.
9: Well, you're out of here tomorrow.
10: Yeah,
9: so
10: she'll be back tomorrow. Yeah.
9: Oh, you will be back tomorrow?
14: Yeah,
9: be back. Oh,
14: very good. I'm coming in here to entertain you, Roger.
9: Oh, I didn't know that.
10: No, Danny West tomorrow. Got her
9: don't need
10: last
9: him.
10: Night.
9: And Joe's then, coming
10: but
9: back.
10: Pat Bradley will be, I talked about Pat maybe getting in tomorrow.
9: Well,
10: so.
9: Between Pat Bradley and Mr. New York, did you hear him?
12: I caught the end of that.
10: Mr. New York, he's so funny. He's so good.
14: I think David Basil's aging backwards. Look at you. Okay. Huh? You look good.
10: Whoa. Whoa. Thank you, Heather.
9: Maybe he won't go tomorrow.
10: You know what's so funny? Roger, we were talking earlier, and Roger remembered it more than I. I've been so blessed to be able to take some of these trips to Europe. And so this one I'm going to get to go see Van Gogh and Rembrandt.
14: And I'm going next month.
10: Are you? Same place?
14: Same place.
10: And then I mentioned
9: Stonehenge.
10: No, and then the
9: Michelangelo
10: and
9: Frank.
14: Anne Frank, didn't you get the tickets Leonardo. At like 3 o'clock in the morning or 2 o'clock
10: we did.
14: In the morning?
10: We had to get these tickets for Anne Frank. The minute the tickets went on, it was 3 o'clock in the morning. That's how in demand it is. And so, yeah, Jessica is going to be just a puddle of tears.
13: For which one?
10: The Anne Frank house, Justin. She grew up as a kid. And, I've heard about the Anne Frank story. I didn't read the book. Sure. I watched an 8-hour documentary sort of movie.
14: To catch up.
10: Yeah, to sort of understand. And it's a horrible story. It's just a brutally sad story of a young girl who hides in her attic with her family for 2 years, and the Germans finally find her and send her to Auschwitz, and
9: man, came
10: she
9: out
10: dies
9: too many years ago. I didn't realize that she'd gotten sent. I don't remember.
10: Yeah,
9: sent
14: so that's
9: camp.
14: In.
9: But her father lived, though, right?
10: Yeah, he lived. He made it. The wife didn't, and the two girls didn't. Yeah,
9: I mean.
10: Yeah, anyway, so that's going to be an impact. And we're going to see Stonehenge, which is going to be interesting.
9: Which I called him in the movie Antiquities.
10: Yeah, he did.
9: Which was a total ad-lib.
10: I was hoping maybe genius. That we could sign it, you put our names on it. We've been here. You know?
9: I don't know why you don't. Just like they do at Graceland.
10: Yes,
9: and
10: exactly.
9: And then they just power wash it.
10: The other thing, Justin, is...
13: I got a really stupid question,
10: yes?
13: Probably.
10: Yeah?
13: So that was in Germany, correct?
10: Yes. The Auschwitz is...
14: Basel, Amsterdam.
10: Yeah, they're in Amsterdam.
13: Oh, you're going to Amsterdam.
10: Yeah, okay, they were taken...
13: I thought you were going to that in... like London.
10: Yeah, well, we're
13: like,
10: going Amsterdam first. We're going to Amsterdam first and then going to London. Okay, yeah, two days in Amsterdam and a few in London. But anyway.
11: That's going to be fun. Shout out real quick to someone on there, Hogzilla, who says, man, I don't know what plug y'all plugged in, but this is the clearest, boldest, and best sound
10: I've
11: ever heard on the bike. Wow. I have to agree.
10: In the studio, it sounds that way.
11: It's crystal. Wow. As Lieutenant, what's his name, or Colonel
12: Are we
11: on.
12: Clear?
10: Crystal. Sanders. Oh, crystal clear.
11: Are we clear?
10: Which movie was that? Crystal clear. Crystal.
12: Few Good Men.
10: Few Good Men. Oh, that's right. Exactly. That's when Nicholson.
11: Are we clear?
12: Crystal.
11: Yeah. Is there any other way?
10: Heather Baker is here for a special announcement. We're going to do that at 7:30.
11: 7:30, Heather.
10: Hey, real quick, let's for those who just tuned in. Yesterday, Hogs just came out of the gate. Justin and Joe with the big bats. Our man, Cadman Kojal, just a monster, you know, home run. And then Stewart gets up there, and Zach Stewart's been on fire.
13: I mean,
10: five home runs in four games, yeah.
13: That home run. Mm.
10: The second one?
13: Pompey's was
10: good, too. Yeah.
13: Also, but that Stewart one, man, like, yeah. and he pimped it.
10: He did pimp. He walked for the first three steps. He did.
13: It was awesome.
10: Yeah. But, man, I tell you, that team, now, the only thing bad about that, Justin, Aloy hurt his hand yesterday, and it sounds like it may be a serious hand injury. Yeah, really wanted him, you know?
13: Yeah, we desperately needed his
10: Yeah, and he's been hot. He's been, you know, on fire. So disappointed about that. Razorbacks did advance, too, to the national championship for golf. So did Arkansas State.
11: They're tight.
10: Yeah, they came third out of their regional.
13: Not to go back, but I'm going to. I don't know why I said not to go back. I think we're projected as a two seed right now in the regionals.
10: Yeah.
13: I think if we beat Texas, we'll jump up to the one seed.
10: I like
13: line.
10: It. I like just when everybody thought this team was
13: big
10: dead,
13: game.
10: Dead on arrival. Yeah, it's tomorrow night or tomorrow afternoon. It's not today. I was thinking they played back-to-back days. Also tomorrow, we're going to visit with Ella McDowell, the Razorback third baseman, at 8:30. They play tomorrow at 11. So, Joe, I've been doing the math. That means I'll be calling the Hogs in Amsterdam. That makes it better because, I think 6-7 hours, that means it's going to be at nighttime. Sorry, Jessica, no fine dining tonight. We're calling the Hogs. We're going to go find a restaurant. So
14: I just got a message from your mama. She said she loves seeing my beautiful face this morning. She loves me. I love you too, Mama Baz. Well,
10: my mom's all, my, she's all over it.
11: She is all over it.
12: Mama Baz. I'm here too.
14: Well, she was talking about beautiful people, Joe.
10: We talked about basketball. The OKC bounces back and beats San Antonio. The Spurs, you know, after the first game, nobody could beat him. You know, Wembanyama's unstoppable. And, Joe, they made a defensive change. It certainly made a difference.
12: Yeah, it's the NBA playoffs, like any playoffs. I mean, the ride from game to game is, you know, the Knicks are going to win it all now. And the Cleveland,
10: Cleveland
12: coach needs to be fired. And they'll come back tonight. And they may beat the Knicks. And then everybody will be like, the Knicks coach, we're not going to win. It's just a ride. It's a roller coaster ride. And you just got to. You got to ride it out, but they, you know, they made some adjustments. They had a long layoff, and I think they overthunk it.
10: Yeah,
12: you know, they're like, we're going to put a small guy on.
10: I didn't understand it. I was like scratching my head.
12: We're going to trick him, and you know, he torched him for 41, and then last night they went kind of back to, hey, we're going to put a big body on him and try to keep him out of the lane and be physical with him and try to wear him out, and it was more effective. You're not gonna.
15: That's what happens with the greats. You can't really stop them. They're going to get theirs. But you have to slow them down a little bit.
10: You can win games when you hold him at that level. That's right.
12: Like he did the other night.
13: You don't want guy number two, guy number three to go off.
12: Right.
15: You would rather someone else beat you than the best guy.
12: They did the opposite of what Cleveland did at the end of the game. After about the fourth time that James Harden got switched off onto Brunson, and Brunson blew by him and scored again and again and again, that's where you go, okay, timeout. We're gonna find a way not to get James Harden on this dude, or we're gonna double team him, or we're gonna make somebody else shoot the ball. And they have capable people that can make shots and do things, but you don't sit there and go, okay, you know, they're running the ball right up the middle on us and getting 10 yards a shot the whole game. You don't say, well, eventually it's going to get better. Well, no, it's not. They're going to, you got to do something different and try something different, make them try to do something different. And, you know, that's what Oklahoma City did. They just said, hey, that this, and they did a little bit of it. But they didn't do near as much of it. I mean, Hartenstein didn't even hardly play in game one.
10: Yeah, but how about that?
12: He played like 30 minutes left.
10: It looked like a different game.
12: And he got two fouls early in the first quarter, and they're like, you know, the heck with it. You're going to stay in the game. Foul out. We don't care. You're going to bang on this dude and make it hard for him.
10: You also have Cleveland and New York tonight. What time? Is that 7 o'clock start too? 7:30, Christian? Is that right? Much nicer to have those games start at normal time. Today's also
13: – Jody.
10: Yeah. Go ahead, Jess. You're good.
13: Sorry.
10: You're good.
13: Joe, do you agree or disagree that OKC is the best team?
12: I think they're the best team.
13: Left.
12: Yeah, I do. I think the Spurs, if they get healthy, I mean, they didn't have Fox, and then they lost Harper the other night. They're having a hard time handling. Oklahoma City's really, really good defensively, and they turn you over. They're one of the best teams at turning people over, and they've turned they've created a lot of turnovers with San Antonio, and primarily because they're very good defensively, but they haven't had their point guard Aaron Fox, and they haven't had, you know, and then Harper went out last night, so they got guys handling the ball.
13: That's Ron Harper's kid, right?
12: Yeah,
15: right.
12: Did you play
13: with Ron?
12: Yeah, with the Bulls. Did you see that dunk? Did you see that? Yeah. Who had the dunk last night?
10: Oh, my gosh. Castle? Oh, my Lord. It was.
15: Yeah, that was a nasty dunk.
10: Wow. It was.
12: I was sitting on the couch, and I yelled on that one, and my wife was like, what happened? I was like, you got to see this. And even she was like, ooh.
10: Yeah, it was impressive.
15: He on one side is playing very well, but the turnovers are just killer. He's turning it over at a historic rate.
12: He's a hot apple turnover.
15: I was going to say the only negative that comes from last night's game is J-Dub's probably out for the season at this point.
12: Yeah.
15: And then
12: – that's big.
15: And then A.J. Mitchell also got hurt, and we don't know his status. Yeah. If those two are out, Spurs probably win this series.
10: A couple things here, too. Wow, Roger, people are going – this is on our Middleton Era text line. Holy crap, on the app, Christian is so clear, I can hear his heart beating. Yeah. It might be beating backwards. Someone says here, someone says here, y'all have never sounded better. Whatever y'all did to the sound system, keep it up. Boom. We agree.
13: It sounds good to me as well. Like in the slapback I was talking about or delay or whatever, is no longer there.
11: No, it's a brand new system.
10: Yeah,
11: Christian. We've been working on it forever. So we got to give all the accolades to the
12: management.
11: Big time, because, you know, we've been moaning.
10: It's no long overdue, and I'm glad we finally got it.
11: And it's just the beginning, Joey. Yeah. Just when we get 4K cameras in here,
15: it's only just begun.
12: You're the number one show. You finally, and you got the the dude of the year.
10: We're going to find out if it's the dude.
12: He is the dude. You walked in there and you said, look, if you want me to continue here, Justin and whoever else is in the room, you know, Terry. If you want, look, we're getting a new system.
11: Right. Right.
12: And the price of comedy is doing well.
11: It's going up, Joe. Now then, they all walked in the room.
15: Let me throw something out there real quick.
10: Yeah. Oh, that's.
15: Can you all hear that?
10: Yeah, we can hear that. Yeah. But by the way, somebody said that Joe on YouTube, his volume is low.
11: Well,
15: Joe's a low speaker.
10: It's a weird deal. Hey, also people have asked Christian about talker. If people want to go back and watch or listen to a show. I know they can go like on to our
15: Watching some of it. We can't really control anything of it because we play copyrighted music.
10: But is there a place where people can watch the show as opposed to listen on our podcast, which is
15: awesome? You'll have to check out Facebook or YouTube, but they do get taken down because of copyright strikes.
10: Well, somebody was complaining that the YouTube shows are not in order. We need to go back. I don't know the case on that, but we do need to make sure. We need to see if it's being cataloged correctly.
11: Someone else on the Middleton Heat and Air text line. And next. The Buzz is getting brand new hosts to go with the brand new equipment.
10: Hey, it's also National Waiter Day or Wait Staff Day. Heather, I was going to ask, did you ever wait tables in your career, your professional career or working career, rather?
14: Well, I did when I was 18 at Lone Star, but I was supposed to be a hostess because I wasn't old enough.
10: Right.
14: But I realized that all the money was in waiting
10: tables. Yeah, you bet.
14: And so I had somebody at the time, they didn't have the running the alcohol things, but I just worked my way into it and took over.
10: Well, Justin mentioned he did it. And, and Joe, of course, Joe has those.
12: I did it yesterday.
10: Busted tables. But I would say, too, Roger, that I think it's really a great job to learn a lot of skills.
12: Oh, it's the best.
10: Yeah, to be able to deal with people.
14: 86 to catch up.
12: Yeah.
10: I mean, Joe, I mean.
12: You got to deal with people.
10: Got to deal with
12: and
10: people.
12: You got to deal, you got to, you know. And that's in everything.
14: But I can, this day and age is completely different.
10: A lot tougher.
14: So short tempered. Yeah, they want everything instant gratification.
10: Joe deals with it. Yeah. On a regular basis. Yeah, Justin.
14: Did you get a big tip yesterday?
10: He was busting. He's busting his table.
14: Oh, good.
12: I think I helped some people get a good tip, which is what I try to do.
10: Here's one. Shout out to Heidi at Burke's Brothers Brewing in Benton. Justin, do you have something?
12: Say that three times.
10: I know what I'm saying. It is
11: we
10: a
11: know that place.
13: Yeah, I mean, it wasn't anything. I was just going to ask if I know that Joe and Heather do, but y'all know what 86 something is?
10: Yeah.
12: Yeah.
10: Yeah.
12: You don't have it anymore.
14: You don't use that term?
12: Oh, yeah.
14: Oh, you do? Oh, yeah.
12: Yeah. You don't have
10: to. Listen, I love the fact that Justin sold furniture, he sold meat.
12: Meat.
10: And he waited tables. I love that, man.
12: I just see Justin, like, parked right on not off that street in an alley with his pickup back end of his pickup there. Oh, yeah. He's sitting on there.
11: Selling meat out of the pickup.
12: He's smoking a Marlboro Light. Yep. And he's got a black hat on. And people are walking by and he's going, psst. Hey, dude, psst. Need some meat.
10: Get over here. Speaking of.
11: Get maybe a couple of flank steaks.
13: Exactly.
11: Hey, listen, shout out to the waitstaff at Arthur's. They were in the
10: Oh, my gosh, what they went through.
11: How about that?
10: What an embarrassment that was. What an embarrassment for them.
11: Chipotle. I got
10: 10 million followers. Who cares?
11: Yeah.
10: God
12: almighty.
10: And they got arrested for it.
14: And the mothers. I mean, I know. All those sweet ladies that are sitting there. We were actually at Ocean's. Yeah. But, I didn't even have any idea what was going on. But, I mean, I cannot even imagine.
10: Perfect example of.
13: Ain't that right beside.
10: It is. Yeah.
11: Perfect example of what you're saying. Things have changed.
10: Yeah, it's just an example of how silly and embarrassing our behavior is.
12: Jerry at Arthur's, what a great
10: person. Oh, yeah. He's
11: I've never heard about him, man. I don't know him.
12: He's the best, and he tried. I had a little inside info, and he tried
10: everything
12: very hard to accommodate them.
10: Yeah,
12: I mean, over the top.
14: But here's the thing about Jerry: he does that for everyone.
11: That's right.
14: I don't care who you are. Yeah. And we eat in there probably 3 or 4 times a month. We go to Arthur's a lot, and Ryan has his own customized knife. Yeah. I have my own stemware, everything.
11: Yeah.
14: But I will
11: Next
14: tell you,
11: me.
14: I don't care who it is. Yeah. If it's a first timer, he makes them feel like their family. No, every person that walks in,
12: that's like somebody saying Paul Eels was a bad person.
10: Yeah,
12: I mean, it's like you know, no. Right when somebody says that to you, you go, no, you're the bad person.
10: If you look, if you look at the national response to that. Yeah. It is overwhelming.
11: Yeah.
10: I don't care whether you're black or white. It is like that behavior is embarrassing.
12: Right.
10: It's ridiculous. I hope they
14: get prosecuted.
12: I hope they
10: They were arrested. And the good thing is that everybody knows the reputation of Arthur's. I mean,
11: it was
10: disgusting.
14: I'll tell you this. The first time I saw it, I went to go research and look at the ticket because I was wondering if they paid their ticket. Well, I pulled up all the information and I noticed they didn't pay their ticket till 10:18 at night. And the reason they paid it is because they were all getting arrested. So that's the only reason they paid their ticket.
11: He's going to be a felony, they said, after a certain amount of money. Absolutely. It was ridiculous. But again, to your point, when you're dealing with people, you have to go on. But you know what? Waitstaff are people too,
12: right?
10: For those who don't know what we're talking about, you can Google it.
13: Yeah, I don't. Honestly.
10: Yeah, I'm sorry. Yeah,
13: so what happened?
10: A family.
13: Yes.
10: Yeah, a family came in, a big family, and had a Mother's Day. It was an evening deal.
11: Mother's Day, yeah.
10: And they didn't like the way their steaks were cooked. Kept sending them back,
11: and it
10: turned into a mess. And then they bring it out into the main bar, and they're screaming and cussing and saying, "I got 50 million followers on."
14: They're known for slurping their food.
15: It's called a mukbang.
10: Yeah. Anyway, they ruined the night, Justin, for everybody, and they just
14: they threw knives at the waitstaff.
10: Yeah, it just was a complete embarrassment.
13: Wow.
10: Is a person?
12: I mean, they need to.
13: Isn't Arthur
10: Yes.
13: Go ahead, Joe.
12: No, I just hope they're in jail.
13: Isn't Arthur's the place where you get to choose your steak knife?
14: Yes.
13: Okay, yeah. Gotcha.
10: So anyway, he's a good guy.
12: He's a great guy. And I promise you, he did everything he could.
10: All right.
12: And like Heather said, he does that
14: for everyone.
10: All right, when we come back, there's a reason Heather Baker's here in the studio, and I think it's a big announcement that we're all going to like for our buddy Roger Scott.
12: Chris, you get some Kleenex in here for me, please.
10: So don't go away. We'll be back here in just a minute, 7:30 here, Morning Mayhem.

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2: The Arkansas Travelers continued their winning ways, pushing their win streak to 7 after beating the Springfield Cardinals 3-2 and then 10-0 in a doubleheader yesterday. They'll be back at Dickie Stevens Park tonight at 6:35. Radio coverage can be heard on 106.7 Buzz 2. In the NHL, the Golden Knights struck first in the West Final, beating the Avalanche 4-2. Colorado had the best record in the league this season at 55-66 and 11 overtime losses. And in the NFL, Aaron Rodgers announced he would be retiring after this season, this coming just a few days after returning to the Steelers. The four-time MVP's 22nd season will be his last. I'm Christian Weaver with the Buzz Radio Network.
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3: Small rain chance today. 20% chance of a shower, mostly cloudy at a high of 79. Still a 20% chance of a rain shower tonight, down to 64. Tomorrow, up to 77 degrees, mostly cloudy and a 20% chance of a shower. But then the rain chance will go up Thursday night and into Friday. For the Buzz Radio Network, I'm meteorologist Pat Walker.
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0: Hey, what's up, everybody? 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
2: The new system pulls old things.
10: What was that? What was that? I heard the tail end of it.
2: I think that was something created a long time ago.
10: What show? Who were they talking about?
2: It was our show. It was talking about Justin Moore being on the show.
10: Okay.
11: Pull stuff?
2: Yeah, the Zeta pulls old archive things. So we're going to have
11: it on its own?
2: Mm-hmm.
11: That right there, my friend, is Skynet.
10: I sent our management a text to say, I don't know how putting in Zeta, which is our new system, makes our sound better, but we'll take it. We'll take all the compliments.
11: Is it Zeta or is it Zeta, which is my daughter's sorority?
10: All right, that's Zeta. Okay. All right, there's a reason Heather Baker, who is the publisher of AY Magazine and AMP, is here today. And
12: well, say it,
10: Christian. Christian, will you please start us off here? We'll see if the system works. Is it playing? Maybe.
2: And I just played something off of here a minute ago.
10: Let's see if it does. If not, we'll just continue on with without if we have to. Okay, here we go. All right, Heather. Roger was in the first ever category of this kind, which is the Trivia Host of the Year in Arkansas.
13: And let me note, I added it just for you, Roger Scott. I added that category.
11: I knew it was the first one. I knew you hadn't had it before, so that was cool.
10: How many people were in the mix on this thing early on?
13: There are almost 30 that were being voted on from around the state.
10: Okay.
13: 30 people.
10: And again, for those who don't know, in Justin, Joe, I mean, this is bars, restaurants, and, you know, we always talk about Roger, but this is an industry. This is a business that a lot of restaurants used to.
14: I didn't know.
10: Yeah, and the people do a lot of
11: there's
10: great
11: some
10: work.
11: Of them that do. There's a trivia happening at four or five restaurants or bars every night of the week.
10: It's crazy.
11: There's an entertainment company that has a lock on it. I can't tell you the name because
10: Roger's an independent.
11: I'm like Signal Media. I'm independently owned.
10: All right, Heather, do you want to give the finalist in this category of the 29 to 30?
13: Sure. So the top five are Crazy Dave.
10: Okay, we know Crazy Dave.
11: We know Crazy
13: Dave. J.C. Johnson, Paul Knopfsinger, and Jim Pierce, and Roger Scott.
11: And congrats to all of those folks. I mean, listen, again, it's a lot of work. They got a lot of things that they have to deal with, and I'm just proud to be honored.
10: And so Heather,
11: I'm proud to be mentioned.
10: What was the final vote? Would you give us the answer today?
13: I will, but I want everyone to know, everybody understand, this is statewide, and we actually go out of the side of the borders of the state because we go and do Johnny Morris's stuff from into Missouri. We have people that in Dallas that were nominated, Nashville that were nominated. So with over 100,000 nominations and votes, the winner of Best Trivia Host for the state of Arkansas is Roger Scott.
11: Oh, yay!
10: Boom.
11: Listen
10: to that crowd.
11: That is awesome.
10: Listen to that crowd.
11: That is fantastic. That is thank you to everybody that was involved in that. I mean, obviously, I knew something was going to be happening, so it's not catching me completely off guard. Although, I was prepared to go, you know, congratulations to the winner. You know,
10: what a perfect song. Perfect song.
12: I was literally about to start singing this, Christian. You're a master.
11: Fantastic. Well, you know, listen, it all started many, many moons ago with Al Watkins, Kevin Case, and Chad Jones. They all got together and opened up that bar hangout.
10: Where it started?
11: On Maumelle Boulevard in North Little Rock. And then COVID hit and knocked it all out. I was able to go to Boudreaux's at Yuba, and she picked me up right away.
10: Has it been 5 years there? Is it five?
11: Dude, it has to be.
10: Yeah, we've done the show with Justin. You've been doing it that long. Maybe six or seven.
11: Maybe. Because it started with COVID. I mean, we were doing it with,
14: COVID was 6 years ago. Yeah. It started March of 20.
11: So we've been doing it for that long. And then you had tried to get or mention it to one of the folks involved at Oakland years ago.
10: Right, about getting you
11: then
10: involved.
11: Then there was a
10: change.
13: I mean, this is an instant raise at Oakland. Wayne Smith, are you listening?
10: Wayne's listening.
11: Hey, Wayne.
10: But Wayne, you've been doing it 3 years at Oakland.
11: Yeah, we're going to
10: be there tonight.
13: Or your own sculpture, right? We're working on the sculpture.
11: Maybe right out there beside American Pharoah. I don't know. So maybe I'm riding.
10: Let me say, somebody who gets to witness this, I'm going to tell you, and Joe, I told you, and Justin yesterday on my message to you, let me tell you what, when you do a morning show and you're getting up at 3 or 4 o'clock in the morning, which Roger does, and then you go out on and do an hour and a half, 2 hours of talking and shaking hands and doing that, you do it every night, two times a week, every night for, 3 to 5 years, and kill it. I mean, where your trivia is like nobody else. You're putting on a comedy show.
13: He deserves it.
14: Physically, I could not do it.
10: Yeah, you understand it, Justin. You understand performing in front of the public.
14: Yeah, I can't even imagine.
10: But getting up and do the show there, but do it two nights a week for the last 5 years, and to do it as well as Roger does, it's like no other trivia. And those other guys are great than ladies.
11: They do a great job.
10: It's a different kind of trivia than what Roger does, because Roger is a comedian. And people love him, and that's why Wayne Smith and Luba, they love him because, he'll bring in 75 to 100 people every Thursday night, you know, our buddy Steve Qualls brings in 50 people a week.
13: And that's what happens. He wanted to make sure you felt super special. I think you got some prizes coming. He's been calling me all week trying to get me to break the news to him, but he's been, and he's texting right now. Congratulations.
10: And I have a funny feeling.
11: Joe, I'm sure I'll get a gift card from you. I mean, do I deserve it? Well, I don't know.
13: A pile of pork.
10: I have a funny feeling that when Roger goes over to Oakland tonight, when he pulls up, he's probably going to see some amazing new digital boards.
15: No, they're slow clap. They're sending a limo.
11: Well, I was wondering. I mean, is Hatcher not doing? I mean, for this, am I not the deserving? No, listen. All the folks that do this, it's fantastic. I'm so blessed to be able to do it. And don't get me wrong, I love to entertain. I love to make people laugh. And making a couple of bucks at it doesn't hurt either. But to be able to do it down there in my hometown, to have my name and my picture
13: in the lights,
11: Carrie Underwood said. Growing up as a kid, and I'd drive down Central, and I'd see the big Kroger grocery store. The K would be out at night, and I'd see nothing but my name, and I thought, I want my name in lights. My name's in lights. That's what it was, and I saw that, and to see my name and be a part of Oakland, listen, Oakland's been around forever, and it's a tremendous honor to be associated with them. For we what Wayne to, and Chris always done for me is unbelievable.
14: We went to, I forget why, Hot Springs, I don't know, this was 6 or 7 days ago, and we drove down past Oakland, and I'm like, I pointed out to Kate, I go, there's Raj, and like right on the huge
13: Jumbotron.
14: Yeah.
10: Well, so. Listen, by the way, too, the AY Magazine, you guys have so many, how many categories of Best Of do you have?
13: There's like 1,800 people in it.
10: I know. Justin and I and Roger have won the DJ or the Radio Personality of the Year.
11: Yeah.
10: This year it went to Jeff Allen, which is a very deserving guy and been in the business for a long time.
11: He's a legend.
10: I know there's a big party coming up down the road that Roger will be at. So congratulations, Roger. Well deserved.
11: Thank you. Heather, thanks for even putting that category.
10: Yeah, I think it's deserving. I mean, people don't realize how big of a thing it is.
11: It's a thing.
10: To the point that Wayne Smith thinks, I want that at Oakland, every week.
11: Well, he wants, you got to appreciate Wayne because when he came on board, he came from a place where there's something happening every night. He wants something to be going on at Oakland Racing Casino Resort. Yeah. Every single night. That's why there's comedy night at Pop's Lounge. That's why Cliff and Susan and they're knocking it out when they do what they do. And for me to be able to be there, and you've been such a tremendous part of it all, Baz, for me being here. And again, I noticed some people like Craig O'Neill, he didn't even know it was a thing and all that.
10: Yeah, a lot
11: there's
10: of people,
11: somebody
10: some people
11: out there
10: don't.
11: Doing
10: yeah.
11: it all.
10: Yeah.
11: I was glad to be able to have the opportunity to do that thing and be down there.
10: It's a lot of work. And
13: huge commitment.
10: I know the station embraces it.
11: They let me do, absolutely.
10: The station has a great stance because it's good for business and a lot of our people who go to listen.
11: I represent them. I represent the station when I go out and do any of those things. I represent Oakland when I do it, and Yuba and them as well. So it's important that I do that, not just representing my family. So it's absolutely cool that I received this, and if I may borrow, it's on to Chicago, and let's win there.
13: Right. This is award for the Buzz and for Oakland.
10: Yeah, you betcha.
11: It's so cool to be able to do it. So
10: all right,
11: we'll take a break.
10: I have a funny feeling we'll probably hear from Wayne and Luba today.
11: Oh,
10: by the way, too,
11: cool.
10: We got to say thanks to Joe. Joe, you also gave $100 gift certificates. You may not have known this, but to our winners of our Best Man Cave contest. And one of the entries was your old house. How about that?
15: Oh, yeah.
10: He's got a little...
15: He took it to another level.
10: He
15: came up to me the other day. He said, you're voting on that.
10: No.
15: I'm not voting
13: on that. And how about Mark Carter?
10: Yes, wow. Mark Carter was one of your writers.
13: No, he's my senior editor.
10: Senior editor,
13: and
10: yes.
13: And his wife entered him. He looked at me. He did not tell a single soul. And I looked online. I saw your post. And I was like, Mark, did you win the Buzz contest? And he was like, oh, yeah, no big deal. And he's like, they're going live from my house. I was like, okay, we're going to do it on a Friday. I'm coming. It's going to be a party.
15: Are y'all going
10: to
15: go?
10: Yeah, we're going to actually try to broadcast from his place. And the other winner's in Houston. Wait till you see the other winner, Joe. It's massive.
13: He actually said he might pass out when y'all walk in. He is very introverted, so this will be interesting.
10: He's got Justin. He's got Eric. Of course, you saw the pictures. He's got, Joe, every Sports Illustrated cover, I think, that a Razorback has been on.
14: Wow.
10: So pretty cool stuff.
15: I didn't send mine in there, but mine would have won. You know why?
10: Why?
15: Two things.
10: Yes.
15: I got an autograph Larry Bird ball.
10: Yeah, that's pretty.
15: Michael Jordan ball.
10: Well, pretty hard
15: and
10: stuff.
15: And a Charles Barkley
10: ball. Whoa! Yeah.
15: So all you guys out there.
10: Well.
16: You have an Olympic gold medal in there?
13: Yeah. Do you have a Joe Klein ball?
16: Do you have a ring in there?
15: I care.
13: Yes, yeah, Joe,
15: I sit there and look at it and go,
11: that's pretty sweet.
15: I'm great. I'm great.
10: We've never been invited. We've never been invited to Joe's.
11: Not being blindfolded.
10: So by the way,
15: figured out. I've seen what you've done at Justin's house. You're not coming to my house.
10: I'm all by Justin. Justin Morris man cave is off the chart.
11: Challenge.
10: One of the other things we're talking about going is so we're going to try to make a return trip to Terry Bradshaw's ranch this summer. You know, last year it was when he made the comment about Aaron Rodgers. You know, we got him getting $40 million.
14: Chewing bark,
10: yeah. And we've told him that Justin, we may come in going to Justin Moore.
11: Justin, did you know this? Because
10: I wouldn't have pitched it because we talked about him. Maybe
14: no, first but, I've heard of it.
11: But, see?
10: No,
11: that's
10: what I'm saying.
15: And they're taking your bus.
10: We are taking your bus.
13: And then I'm coming too.
10: Yeah, the others coming with us. That's right.
14: Whether I go or not, y'all are going on my bus.
15: I'm probably catering your bus.
10: He's probably catering.
14: True. Here's the thing, Joe. Bass could actually make this happen without either of you, you or me having any knowledge of it.
15: Yeah, we'd find out the next day. I'd be in the store and somebody would be like, hey, man, that's pretty cool about, you know, you taking food to Terry Bradshaw. I'd be like,
14: no joke.
15: On Justin Moore's bus.
10: All right. Congratulations, Roger Scott.
11: Thank you, everybody. Thank you, Heather.
10: Thank you so much.
11: Thank you,
10: magazine.
11: Heather.
10: Now, the magazine comes out with all the winners.
13: June 1st.
10: Awesome.
11: Okay, I know people asking about other categories. But they have to wait till
13: they have to wait. Only Roger and Jeff get to know.
10: The current magazine with Ashley McBride has the finalists in there.
13: Top three.
10: All right, tell them, Ryan, say hello.
11: Thank you. Thanks for coming. Heather.
10: Thanks for making this work, Heather.
11: Thank you, everybody.
10: All right, don't go away. 7:46. 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
10: All right, it is 7:52. Got a short break here, a short segment, rather. Have Justin Moore with us for an early Justin Moore appearance. He's going to his daughter's sixth grade graduation. This morning, Klein.
14: Yeah, it's hard to believe.
10: Yeah. You know, of course, you know, back in the old days, we didn't have the early school graduation. It's become a thing now,
15: yeah,
10: Joe.
15: Eighth
10: sure.
15: grade.
16: Did you have sixth grade, Justin, when you were growing up?
14: Yeah, we did.
16: Yeah, we had it as well.
15: I had eighth grade.
16: I don't know when that started. Yeah.
15: Junior high and high school.
16: What were you? What was the separation? Did you go 1 through 6 and then you jumped to 7, 8?
15: Me?
16: Yeah, what was yours?
15: 1 through 8. We went to 8th grade, and then you were going on. You were crossing the parking lot and going to high school.
16: And Desark, ours was K through 6, and then 7 through 12.
10: Yeah, I guess maybe we did. I don't remember.
14: Ours is all on the same campus. Was when I was in
16: high schools and elementary?
15: Yeah, ours was
14: correct.
15: Too.
14: Yeah.
10: Hey, speaking of schools, you've got state championships going on in baseball, softball, and soccer today across the state.
14: But we're not going to talk about that.
10: Yeah, good luck. Good luck to all of them. I know, Justin. I know. Listen, I'm never going back to any of his kids' games because I always curse him. Yeah, I did. Yeah, it's just the craziest thing.
14: He did it again.
10: But anyway, so good luck to
14: Joe,
10: all of them.
14: We were in basketball this year.
15: Oh, I know.
14: We were 32-0.
15: You know, and let me tell you what, when I was listening.
14: He comes to a game, yep, then we beat.
15: I was listening when you said you were coming, and I was like, please don't do that.
10: I know Ella's obviously she's very upset. Tears are in her eyes as the softball game, and she looks at me. And the first thing I said, I'm sorry, I'm not coming. I won't do it again.
16: I think if you show up, you should remain hidden.
10: Maybe that's
16: wear
10: what I
16: a
10: do.
16: Hoodie.
10: Yeah, that's a great point. That's a good point. I might just
14: you should
10: do that.
14: Wear that Batman costume you wore downtown a few years back.
10: That's a great one. That's good. Hey, yeah, let's go to the Hodges Glass Little Rock Glass Hotline. And we were just talking about Oaklawn. The man who came up with the plan for Roger's residency at Oaklawn, Wayne Smith, the GM. Good morning, Wayne. How are you? Wayne, are you there? Let's see here. Wayne?
4: I am here.
10: Oh, there you go. Hey, there you go. Now we're here. Yeah. Go ahead. How are you doing this morning?
4: Good morning. How's everything going?
10: Doing great. Roger's got the big news. I don't know if you heard it or not, but presume that's why you're calling.
16: What?
4: I did, yes. And Roger, on behalf of all of Oaklawn, congratulations. Oh. We're very, very excited and very, very proud of you.
5: Thank you, Wayne. I appreciate that very much. I appreciate you giving me the opportunity and Chris Owen and everybody working with me for the last couple of years. It really has been a blessing and an honor to be associated with you guys, especially, you know, being a Hot Springs kid.
10: Wayne, you had a vision for maybe what Roger could do for your Thursday nights at Mainline. And, man, every Thursday night you got anywhere from 60 to 100 people that are there just to play just to play. Trivia, and that was something you rolled the dice on with Roger, and then not only that, that's come, you know, that's gone into Comedy Night now. But you're the one that had to say, "Hey, let's do this. Let's make it regular. Stick with it." And now the residency is up to 3 years now. So outstanding.
4: For 3 years, and now comedy too.
10: Yeah.
11: It's great.
4: Doing comedy.
10: Yeah,
11: it's great. The folks
4: soon,
11: are coming.
4: Soon we'll have you. Roger. We'll have you on the big stage.
10: Well,
11: we're still from your mouth to God's ears.
10: Listen, Justin Moore is on the phone with us here, Wayne.
11: Maybe I could open for Justin one night.
10: Wayne, we're not giving up on Justin. We're not giving up on Justin at Oakland.
4: We cannot give up on Justin.
11: Not doing
4: this event center was made perfectly for Justin.
10: Oh, I like that.
14: So absolutely.
4: We got to get another residency going. What do you think?
11: Are you kidding me?
10: I like it.
14: And, we got to do it. That'd be great.
10: Well, Wayne, maybe you might see Roger tonight.
14: I will say I deal with a lot of guys in the same type of, you know, position that Wayne's in, and he is top notch. I mean, you've done such an incredible job there, Wayne, and I commend you for it.
10: Well said.
4: Well, I appreciate that.
10: All right. Well, so you may be there tonight to see Roger. I know Steve Qualls, I think, has got something cooking up, something special for Roger tonight. And, hey, listen, it's nothing against all the other folks. They do a good job.
11: No, not at all.
10: But it's certainly something if, you know.
14: No, but they suck, right? those guys, I'm joking.
11: I know.
14: Joking.
11: Yeah,
10: but it's a great, you know, tool to go, hey, listen, this thing, you've been voted. Roger's been the winner of this thing. Come hear what you've maybe been missing out. A lot of fun. People who go there. Say it's like nothing else compared to the other trivia, Wayne. It's just a different kind of trivia with Roger's comedy.
4: Oh, it's just amazing. Yeah, absolutely. And everybody, and it's amazing. Every single week, there's a lot of regulars that have been there for 3 years just over 3 years.
10: Yep.
4: And then you've got new people. There's the place is packed every Thursday night, doesn't matter when it is.
11: It's a fantastic time. So yeah, it is.
4: We're very, very excited about that, and Roger, I just want to make sure this doesn't start putting you in diva status, and we don't start to have issues.
15: Wayne, let me just tell you something. As a representative of the new Roger Scott agency, the price of trivia is going up, baby.
11: I can tell you, Wayne. You know, listen, I'm still the same old boy that grew up in Hot Springs. That's why.
15: That's absolutely right. And what time is the limo picking him up?
11: I still find value in the pens and the complimentary slippers in the Forbes rated rooms. Hotel. Yes. Absolutely. I'd still find those. Those are great. I'm still taking them.
10: Well, Wayne, it takes two to tangle. There's your vision to roll the dice and say, let's make this thing happen. Wayne. And this is an endorsement of your idea and of Roger's talent. So thanks for jumping on with us.
11: Thank you, Wayne.
10: We agree. Congratulations to our man, Roger Scott.
15: Wayne, I'll be in contact, and we also need red Gatorade in the limo and peanut butter crackers. Butter crackers and Camel cigarettes, no filter.
10: Thanks, Wayne.
4: We're not doing the smoking, but noted.
11: Thank you, Wayne.
10: Thanks for calling, Wayne.
11: Appreciate you calling.
10: Appreciate you, buddy.
4: All right.
11: Listen, he's doing it. My wife's listening. Thank you, Samantha. Thank you, sweetie. She'll sleep with the winner.
10: Let's make sure we're not going to go over break here.
11: It'll happen.
10: Whoa!
11: But anyway, thanks to all. Thank you very much. Thanks to Wayne for giving me that opportunity. And again, Steve Qualls and somebody from that group have been there
10: every single time.
11: Only one night that they were gone.
10: In 3 years.
11: And it was completely understand. There was a passing and it was just happened. But other than that, all the folks that keep coming out, it doesn't happen without them. So,
10: Christian, where are we at on time? I see it's 58.
0: Yeah, it's firing now.
10: Yeah, okay, good.
1: So angry.
6: Don't be upset. 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

0: There are two locations where you can give blood. The first is the Hot Springs Mall from 11 a.m. to 4 p.m. Also, Riverside Park from 10 a.m. to 3 p.m. Donors will get two tickets to Magic Springs as well as two tickets to watch the Arkansas Diamonds. You can learn more on the Our Blood Institute's website. And Little Rock Police Chief Heath Helton announces his retirement with the Little Rock Police Department after nearly 30 years of service. Little Rock City officials said Helton submitted his retirement letter to Mayor Frank Scott Jr., with his last day being Friday, May 29th. Scott described Helton's leadership and crime reduction strategy as having a, quote, positive impact on the community. For the Buzz Radio Network, I'm KARK's Gary Burton Jr.
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0: Our Blood Institute is hosting a blood drive tomorrow in collaboration with the Arkansas Diamonds Arena football team and Magic Springs. There are two locations where you can give blood. The first is the Hot Springs Mall from 11 a.m. to 4 p.m. Also, Riverside Park from 10 a.m. to 3 p.m. Donors will get two tickets to Magic Springs as well as two tickets to watch the Arkansas Diamonds. You can learn more on the Our Blood Institute's website. And Little Rock Police Chief Heath Helton announces his retirement with the Little Rock Police Department after nearly 30 years of service. Little Rock City officials said Helton submitted his retirement letter to Mayor Frank Scott Jr., with his last day being Friday, May 29th. Scott described Helton's leadership and crime reduction strategy as having a, quote, positive impact on the community. For the Buzz Radio Network, I'm KARK's Gary Burton Jr.
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3: Quick question, Arkansas. Did you know that across the country, about 92% of folks are wearing their seatbelts? But here at home, that number drops to around 80%. 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
3: Here are David Basil, Roger Scott, and Justin Moore.
4: Yeah!
2: Fool me, we can't get fooled again.
5: That's my favorite.
6: Come back.
5: I love that.
6: I mean, that guy was president of the United States.
5: He was gold.
6: Gold, Jerry.
7: All right. Glad you're with us here at 8:05. Got a busy, busy show. It's been busy already. Joe Klein hanging out with us.
5: I'm staying longer.
7: Yeah, it's a holdover
5: well,
7: for a few minutes.
5: You got to honor.
7: Yeah, that last hour was a tribute to Roger, right. And so.
6: Oh, that's awesome! Wow,
7: well,
6: I didn't even think about it like that. We did take all your time, Joe,
7: and glad to have Justin Moore early. Justin today. Yeah, Justin's going to bounce off at 8:30. We're going to have Ella McDowell at 8:30, and then Clint Black at 9:20. Melinda Mayo at 9:05. We're going to play a little Fact or Crap, but Joe. Before we get to our calls, we've got a couple folks call on hold we'll get to. But you're open on Memorial Day. People may not realize but give us a special. If people are thinking about maybe wanting to picnic or party or family stuff and they've got more than a couple folks they want to feed, what's the special you're throwing out
5: there? No, Saturday, Sunday, Monday, we're doing a special. It's a family pack of ribs, 2 racks of ribs, 3 pounds of pork, 1/4 pint of beans, 1/4 slaw, 1/4 sauce, 1 dozen buns for $120.
7: Wow. Yeah, that's a lot of grub.
5: It'll feed probably 10 people unless you've got some abnormal people like me.
7: Yeah.
5: Then it's going to go down to about 6.
6: Wow. Well, so are you guys going on business? So
5: it's 2 racks of ribs, 3 pounds of pork, 1/4 pint of beans, 1/4 slaw, 1/4 sauce, 1 pint of sauce, 1 dozen buns for $120.
6: Samantha,
5: Saturday,
6: I think we've got it.
5: Saturday, Sunday, Monday.
6: I think we've got our Memorial Day stuff.
5: And like, if you want to kind of expedite.
7: Yeah. When do they need to call to order?
5: You could come in and say, I want the family pack. But it might take a little longer.
7: 20 minutes.
5: Yeah, but if you want to expedite it a little bit and say, I'm going to come to the drive-thru and pick it up at, you know, this time or this time, then you can call either Little Rock or North Little Rock and just set it up to where it might be a little bit quicker for you.
6: But Friday, Saturday, Sunday. Okay.
5: Yep.
7: Let's go to the Hodges Glass, Little Rock Glass Hotline. Hold on there, Stacey. We'll get to you in just a sec. Is this Luba?
6: Yuba.
7: What did I say? It's Luba. I mean, Yuba. Yes, I'm sorry.
6: Yuba? What are you doing?
8: I set the alarm to get up early to call my friend Roger and congratulate him.
7: For those who don't know, Yuba is the owner of Boudreaux's, longtime owner, big Chicago Bear fan.
9: Also known as Luba.
7: I looked down. It's spelled with an L, Justin. I looked down and I know Yuba. How about that? You've got the first ever Arkansas Trivia Host of the Year at your place.
6: You knew me when.
8: I know. I'm excited about that. I'm really excited. I'm really proud of Roger. He does a great job, and I know I give him a lot of crap all the time, but he's a hardworking guy, and he deserves it.
6: Well, you're very kind. Yuba's
7: 5 to 6 years.
6: She's one of my favorite people.
5: I'm kind of getting...
6: Justin,
5: I don't know about you, but I've had about 30 minutes of this.
9: You're fatigued.
6: Roger fatigue.
5: I'm getting Roger Scott
6: fatigue. It's a slow sports day. There's nothing going on.
5: Yuba, good grief.
7: So, speaking about weight staff.
9: Joe, you know, we don't talk sports on this show.
5: Why would we do that?
9: Right. It's the number one.
8: Excuse me. Does everyone know that the 1985 Chicago Bears was the best team in history? As long as everyone knows that, that's all.
7: She's got her memorabilia there at Boudreaux's too. Well,
5: I've been in there. I've seen it.
7: Yeah.
5: Not enough Chiefs stuff in there. You need to pick that up.
7: I know that you're talking about wait. Today is National Wait Staff Day too. I don't know if you knew that or not, but you got a great group of folks who take good care of all the folks who come in and play trivia with Roger. And there are regulars, Yuba, that have been coming to that trivia for the entire time, 5 years, six years, whatever it's been. It's crazy.
8: Yeah, it's been a long time. We appreciate Roger. He does a great job.
6: I love you, but she is one of my favorite people. She shoots you straight. She's fun to be around, and I've known her for 40 years and didn't know that
8: long
6: I knew her.
8: Time.
6: You know what? Because she owned the Pizza Inn down. Her family, if it's all right if I can say that, her family owns Rockies. She's got family that owns Rockies down there in Hot Springs. So there's that.
9: I love Rockies.
6: But Yuba had a Pizza Inn joint down there. The first date my wife and I ever went on as a boyfriend, girlfriend, was at that Pizza Inn that Yuba and them owned. Didn't know that. And then we went there with our kids after baseball games and things like that. So I've known Yuba a long time. And when the hangout shut down because of COVID and all that, and I went over to see Yuba, and she goes, Raj, why didn't you come to me to begin with? And from that point on, we've been there. And we do Razorback Watch Party.
7: Oh, that's
6: there.
7: Right. That's another thing.
6: We've been
7: sure
6: doing
7: do.
6: That forever there. So, Yuba, thanks for calling in. I know you're busy.
8: You're welcome.
6: We appreciate you. Love
8: you're welcome.
6: You.
7: Thanks, Yuba.
6: Go Chiefs.
8: Congratulations, Roger.
6: Thank you.
8: All right.
6: Thank you.
8: No, whatever. Bye.
6: She is hardcore, dude.
5: Hey,
6: she is hardcore.
5: Man cave.
7: Yes.
5: My favorite, I call him my favorite person in the world, Scott Smith, who bought my old house.
7: Yes. He submitted for the man cave. Yes.
5: No, he said, I may, he's very upset.
7: He didn't win.
5: And I told him, I said, if you would have kept the life-size Joe Klein picture in the man cave, you would have walked away with it. And so he says he's ordering a family pack for his new friends at 94.1.
7: Very nice. Very nice. Yeah, well, you know, our judges, our esteemed panel, were Justin Moore, Darren McFadden, Melinda Mayo, and Ginger and Kane and Sandy. So it was a tough group that... And listen,
5: he's not happy.
7: Scott was nice. It's your old house. And you just got to ramp it up a little bit more. Speaking of ramping,
5: I think it's pretty nice.
7: Well, it's very nice. It's very nice. But speaking of ramping up, Justin Moore ramped it up last. Was it Thursday or Friday, Roger, when we were playing, Justin Moore finished the lyric. And so we had a gentleman call in, and we were talking about the song, which was, what was the song, Justin? It was...
5: Justin, I just want to tell you, though.
7: No. It was about it was his first love song that he'd ever written.
5: But my favorite
4: Till My Last Day.
7: Till my last day. That's Till My Last Day.
5: My favorite, one of my favorite things was when y'all first started finished the lyric.
7: Yeah.
5: And you had Justin on and you would play the song and nobody would know.
7: We corrected that.
5: That's like name the back, like I'm at a trivia with Roger and I'm standing there next to him. Name the backup center on the 1998 Chicago Bulls World Championship.
7: Standing right there.
5: And I'm standing there right behind him and I'm going, Bill Winnington.
7: We've got that figured out.
9: Joe, it was, as you can imagine, it was...
5: I laughed.
7: It was
5: hard.
7: A rare deal. Most of the ones always know your stuff.
5: I laughed so hard. I know you guys got a number.
9: It was not good for my ego.
5: I know you guys got a number one that day for me.
7: I got
5: a couple. My granddaughter sent you a number one a couple times that day.
7: Well, the other day when we were playing, Justin Moore finished a lyric. It was, you say, Till My Last Day. Was that the song, Justin?
9: I think that's what it was.
7: And so Justin decided, Joe said, hey, listen. I'm going to throw $1,000 out there if you can tell me.
9: Did Kate ever send you that?
7: I did. He's coming. Okay, matter of fact, he's on the phone right now, Steve Harp.
9: Oh, cool.
7: Steve calls in and Justin goes, what is unique about that song? It was the first song I'd done in that type of, I don't know, well, not genre, but it was, you were trying to describe the first type of this song.
4: Just type of song.
7: Yeah, it was love song. And so, Stacy, are you there?
10: Yes.
7: So, Stacy... won it, and Justin, of course, Kate, I'm sure Joe, you know, was really thrilled at Justin.
5: She's like, you did what?
9: I'm telling you, man, Bass can get you to do some things.
5: We're feeding how many schools? What are we doing?
9: I'm like, how do I get roped into this? And but so, he's like mesmerizing.
7: And so Stacy, you called in and got it, and you're coming to get your check today, and I know you just want to call and say thanks to Justin.
10: Yes, I wanted to give him a big shout out. I appreciate everything he's done. I know he didn't have to do it, but first and foremost, I'd like to congratulate Roger.
7: Yes.
6: Wow.
7: How about that? How about that? Very kind,
6: absolutely.
7: Of Stacey.
6: Yes. And keep, hey, the hits keep coming.
10: One and all.
6: Yeah, and you're very kind.
10: Exactly.
6: Of
7: and then?
10: You know, after winning the Justin Moore lottery, you know, I might have to come to trivia now, giving me a little confidence.
6: Come on.
7: That's
9: there
7: right.
9: You go.
7: That's right.
9: That.
7: But you said, but, yeah, go ahead. Go ahead, Stacey.
10: No, Justin, I sure appreciate it. But I, you know, you gave me a couple hints on that. And the one was, it was pretty much black and white. And then somebody had called in and said, you know, the first song to your wife. But I didn't want to be the guy that said it was a love song to somebody else. So I just knew it was a love song, you know.
7: But
10: no, I believe I've seen you back when you was younger playing in the Grant County Parade on a flatbed trailer.
7: Is that right?
9: I believe it.
7: How about
9: I believe
7: that?
9: It. More than welcome, and it's folks like you that are the reason that I have a job that I love to wake up and do every day.
5: And he's not talking about the buzz.
9: And well, yeah, no, I'm talking about you. I'm very appreciative of you and anybody else out there that. Have supported my career. A lot of times goes unsaid, but it never goes unnoticed. So,
7: Stacey, what do you do for a living? You told me on the text. What do you do for a living?
10: I work in the logging woods.
7: Yeah, and you told
10: that's about all there is around Sheridan. But.
7: Yeah, that's. Well, you told me too that this money came at the right time for you. Is that right? So it was a big blessing.
10: Oh yeah, it was truly a blessing.
7: That's
10: it's
7: awesome.
10: Going to help me out. He
7: that's
10: don't,
7: awesome.
10: You know, realize, but Justin, a lot of people don't realize.
7: Awesome,
10: I'm from Grant. Yeah, I'm from Grant County. A lot of people don't realize what Justin Moore does for his community and all that. And he really goes unsaid, but he does a lot. And
7: there you go. That's a good.
10: And I really appreciate him.
9: I appreciate you.
6: Oh wow!
7: Yeah. Stacey,
6: that's awesome.
9: The guy that read me the riot act on graffiti the other day would not agree.
10: I can go back to his mama's basement.
9: Yeah. And calling us rednecks down here, like realize that that's a rite of passage, man. That's something we're proud of. So,
10: exactly.
9: But I appreciate your kind words, brother.
7: Thanks, Stacey. Appreciate
10: you. Oh, no. Yeah. You make people like us proud, bro.
7: Well, thanks for listening, Stacey. Enjoy that $1,000.
10: Hey, thanks.
5: How do you want it? You want small bills? What do you want? You want cash? Small bills?
9: All ones?
7: All ones.
10: Oh, yeah, sure.
7: Well,
10: I'm sure, Joe, you're probably going to get some with that deal you come out with.
7: Yeah, you're $110.
6: Thanks, Stacey. Congratulations. Very happy. Very, very, from the sound of him.
9: Yeah, Stacey,
6: very
9: man.
6: Happy
9: yeah,
6: he got real, that. It was a blessing.
7: Blessing
9: again, thank
7: Justin.
9: You.
7: Justin. But you know what? The great thing is that we've been in negotiations. Sales and management downstairs with Justin, and we're going to do the $1,000 giveaway each week with Justin.
9: And Joe,
6: sweet.
9: You and I are splitting it.
6: Yeah.
9: From what Basil told me.
5: Yeah, you don't know it, Joe, but we need $2,500 gift cards.
7: Yes, Joe. Joe's a giver to the buzz. We're very lucky. Justin, before we let Joe go, we were talking about it earlier. Really cool that from a small town, Kennedy Barrett, who is a sophomore, 16 years old, gets the offer. Of course, she's going to have a lot of people offering her too, but what a cool.
5: No, I remember it's kind of when it all starts hitting. When all these, I mean, you remember.
7: You bet. When you start getting the looks.
5: When I remember it, you're kind of like.
7: Fires you up.
5: It fires you up. And
7: makes you work
5: hard.
9: I don't remember that ever happening. To be honest,
5: hang the banner and they won't hang the damn banner. Banner.
7: The other thing is, Justin's daughter Ella is going to be she is a stud a softball player. So really, be cool if somehow they could end up going to the same school, which would be U of A, which we would hope.
5: I like our coach up there. It's just.
7: Yeah,
5: you know we're in a hole in a lot of things, and so you know hopefully they'll give her the resources to you know make it a competitive and a place that you know because it's hard when you have somebody like that if South Carolina comes in there and or UConn or, you know, these teams where they're selling it out and they've got all this stuff with their players from money to other stuff. And you know, you're not comparing apples to apples. And so hopefully we can get to where we're comparable.
7: Yeah.
5: You know, and I think that's what we're striving and we're striving for that in football and things like that. We know we can't ever be the top, but can we get in the picture? And I think if we can get in the picture, then that's when a lot of your loyalty and wanting to stay home and things like that will come into play.
7: I'm sure her parents too.
9: I think that's well said.
7: Justin would love for her to go to UVA just because it's close. You know, if you keep your kid close, but they'll let her. Obviously, they'll support her wherever she is.
9: They're obviously Razorback fans,
7: right?
9: And Joe, that was well said. And the same is true for our previous coach too, by the way, which I know you guys know. Right. He was not playing with the full deck of cards.
5: Right.
9: You know,
5: I agree.
9: And you know, I'm not.
5: He was a good coach.
7: I want to get bounce off you guys. We only got about.
9: They don't just forget how to coach when they come here.
5: Right. players have a little bit to do with it.
7: In
5: a
7: three.
9: Acuff.
5: Yeah.
9: I mean.
5: Yeah.
9: Anyway, go ahead.
7: In 3 or 4 minutes, have you guys seen where it looks like the darn NCAA is going to go through with a freaking 24 team football playoff? What in the world?
11: When will that be
9: just
11: effective?
9: Like they just,
7: it's just, come on, just what like, are you doing?
9: I'm curious to know, Joe, your thoughts. Like, I think it's ignorant that they, just like the football.
7: Basketball.
9: In basketball, they added that's the most perfect tournament of all time. Leave it alone.
5: And here's my thing, and Calipari said it perfectly. And
9: that's just my opinion.
5: It goes for football, too. How about before you do all this crap that nobody wants, how about you fix the damn portal?
7: Yeah, yeah.
5: Fix the damn portal.
11: Have you seen what Will Wade is doing?
7: What?
5: Oh, he's great.
11: He's signing professional players left and right.
5: Yeah.
7: He's doing what now?
11: He's signing professional players left and right.
7: Because nobody's
11: until they change the rules, it's not illegal.
5: So how about we fix that, and then we'll expand the playoff.
7: The 24
5: all
7: is
5: they're trying,
7: absolutely.
5: All they're trying to
11: it
5: do,
11: is
5: right,
11: ridiculous.
5: They're sitting
11: silly.
5: There going,
11: and,
5: we need more money. We need more money. We need more money. But we have no guardrails for this money.
7: Right.
5: So
7: it's just
5: going to get
7: hand,
5: worse
7: that's right.
5: and
7: that's
5: worse
9: exactly right.
5: and worse.
7: Yeah. Well,
5: and
7: go ahead, Chris.
11: I was
7: going to
11: say.
5: And fix the get some rules, and then we'll expand the thing.
6: I've seen a dozen veins coming.
7: Christian,
11: I was going to say, I understand some Arkansas fans will say, "Well, now we finally have a chance to make it," but it's just bad for the product.
7: Yeah, that's exactly right, Christian. Nobody wants to see number 21 in the.
11: They
7: playoffs.
11: Have no chance.
7: Yeah, it's just going to be. It's just wasted, and then people aren't going to watch as much. Can we not be happy with 12, maybe 16 max? But. That's
11: plenty. 16 is the
7: That's
11: max.
7: That's plenty. What are we doing?
9: Yeah, there was it was maybe 2 years ago when a mid-major made it into the playoffs and just got drunk.
5: Yeah. James Madison last year. I was at the game.
11: Yeah, I mean, it's happened both
5: years.
11: I
5: was at that game, and I was sitting there. And just,
9: that's exactly.
7: Greedy.
9: Yeah.
7: And it's just greedy.
5: And it was just like, you know, what are we doing? I mean, it's ridiculous. They were building it up to be this big game.
7: I know.
5: And it was like, this is
7: we don't
5: not,
7: need
5: a,
7: that
5: this
7: much.
5: Is not
7: we,
5: a big game.
7: We don't need that many. Joe, thanks so much.
9: It was varsity versus JV.
7: Absolutely. That's right.
5: Absolutely.
7: Joe, great to have you here on a special day. You got to go too, Justin. That's right. You got to get out of here too,
9: I'm sorry. I didn't mean to interrupt.
7: No.
9: Go ahead.
5: Congratulations to my namesake, Justin. Tell her that.
7: Congratulations.
5: Tell her that Uncle Joe is very proud of her.
9: We'll do. Thank you, guys. And we'll talk to you tomorrow.
7: All right, buddy, have a good one.
5: Family pack this weekend.
7: Yeah, get the hey, listen,
5: bucks,
7: take advantage of the family
5: deal.
7: Pack.
6: Oh, I'm taking advantage.
7: Yeah,
6: sir.
7: Listen, that's a lot of good grub.
5: Yeah, with that new razor.
6: With that new razor I'm getting,
7: and
6: with
7: Joe,
6: that new gift card I'm getting from you, you're going to name one of your rooms the Roger Scott room.
7: And how cool was it that Joe was here on the day, the big day for you, Roger?
6: It's pretty awesome.
5: Yeah. It's all downhill.
6: I'm just telling you.
5: I'm going to go home and go back to sleep because
7: it can't top it.
5: Can't be any better.
7: All right. Well, when we come back, we've got Ellen McDowell.
6: Congratulations, Roger.
7: Of the Razorback softball team. They're getting ready for the big matchup tomorrow. Don't go away.
5: Big guy win.

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2: Arkansas baseball took care of business in their opening game of the SEC tournament by beating Tennessee 8-4. The Razorbacks used home runs to score 7 of their 8 runs. Camden Kojal and Zach Stewart both hit home runs in the first inning to help give them a 4-0 lead. Stewart would come back in the third and hit another home run. Then TJ Pompey hit a 3-run blast in the fifth. Zach Stewart has now hit 5 home runs in his last 4 games. The bad news coming from the game is Kuhio Aloy was injured and left in the third inning. After the game, Coach Dave Van Horn didn't sound confident about his status.
3: It's not good. You guys know what I'm talking about. Yeah, it's not good. It happened on that swing. That ball went to the fence. It looked awkward to me. Something was strange about it. He didn't fire on it. He just swung. It's almost like he slowed down a little bit.
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1: Weather from the Fletcher Weather Center with KARK's Pat Walker.
4: Small rain chance today. 20% chance of a shower, mostly cloudy at a high of 79. Still a 20% chance of a rain shower tonight, down to 64. Tomorrow, up to 77 degrees, mostly cloudy and a 20% chance of a shower. But then the rain chance will go up Thursday night and into Friday. For the Buzz Radio Network, I'm meteorologist Pat Walker.
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11: Yeah, sometimes we zone out during the show.
12: Have you seen him any on TV?
13: Where's he at?
12: I'm talking to you.
13: What now? I'm sorry. I was looking. I don't. What,
12: do you ever listen to this show?
13: I do.
11: It's all good, Baz. We understand.
13: Wow.
11: You're a busy man.
13: Wow.
11: Welcome back to the show with no name.
13: Did you do that?
11: Live
13: no.
11: From the Seduction
2: no,
11: Zed
2: is doing
11: Studio.
2: It.
13: That's an old.
2: So
13: one.
2: It's going to pull old ones, maybe from when Tommy was on.
13: It's pulling
14: it that
13: old
14: was.
13: Intro.
14: It was.
2: Yes.
14: It was
2: it's going to pull old intros, and it's just going to have to be a process where we remove said old intros.
13: How crazy is that? We'll get Alan McDowell here on the phone here in just a second. Yeah, you're hearing clips that are 10 years old that just pop up.
14: I may start listening to the show more.
13: 661-1037 if you want to be a part of the show. If you missed it, we've had a busy one already. Joe Klein, Heather Baker announced that Roger was the AY Magazine Arkansas Trivia Host of the Year. Congratulations to Roger. Dude. That we've heard from Wayne Smith at Oaklawn. Yeah. And Yuba over at Boudreaux's.
15: Thanks, everybody. I appreciate that.
13: Yeah, Justin Moore was on with us, too. We got coming up after Ella, we've got Melinda Mayo at 9, and all you Clint Black fans, we got him at 9:20. He's promoting a book. I think it's Kellen Thomas, the name of the book.
15: Yeah, yeah.
13: And then Phil Nelson will check in with us from Hoover about 9:35. So
15: we did, Finn. We did find out what the BI stood for.
13: Yeah, RBI. That's right. That's exactly right. All right, let's bring her in there, Roger Dodge.
16: She arrived in Fayetteville ranked as the nation's number one high school infielder. Delivered on that ranking by starting all 58 games for the Razorbacks and being named Freshman All-American. Her sophomore campaign has been even better. She has scored more runs than any other Razorback and has more home runs already than she did last year. What makes her even more valuable is her leadership, her energy, big hits, big moments, and big-time swagger. Get loud, Arkansas. The future is now. Ella McDowell is here.
13: Good morning, Ella.
17: Good morning. How are y'all doing?
13: We're doing great. Thanks for jumping on with us. We normally have you on Friday, but crazy game time tomorrow. 11 o'clock start as you take on Duke in the Super Regional. And we were talking. We had Coach Dyfel on this week, Ella, and we were just talking about just the weird start time. You guys, I think you play some 11 o'clock or early games or early in the season, but it is a little bit different for your routine, especially even playing at home. It's a different routine.
17: Yeah, it's definitely different. But like you said, I mean, we've played early games like a little bit earlier in the season, so I think we're ready for it all.
13: All right, let's talk about what happened last week at the regional. My goodness, you guys dominated. You run-ruled all three of your opponents. I mean, you can't play much better than what you guys did. It was very impressive.
17: Yeah, I was super happy with how things turned out. I think the offense was firing on all cylinders. The pitching, they dominated per usual. So it was a really great weekend for us.
13: Yeah, as long as we've been following, which has been 5 years following, I can't recall, especially at the regional level, and you don't see it anywhere. I mean, those are all quality teams that are champions of their conferences. And now you get Duke. So a lot of people don't know much about Duke. They think basketball, and that's fair. But this team went to the World Series, I think, 2 years ago. They had to come back and beat Arizona twice at home this past weekend to advance. And what else have you guys done, any game plan, anything that you need to be aware of from a pitching standpoint or how they play the game?
17: We've just been, prepping some of the pitchers that they have and, on defense, just getting to know their offense a little bit. But, Duke is a great team. They are very well coached. So it's going to be a really great weekend.
13: You've been here before, been there, done that. I guess it was Ole Miss last year. Did not end the way you wanted it to. We've talked with you all this year, at least half the year when we started with you. This seems to be a little bit different feel for this team than last year because you've got some new additions in the transfer portal, but there's a confidence you guys are basically in the top 10. Coach Dyfel didn't even know that. Said you're basically in the top 10 in pitching, hitting, and fielding. And it just seems to be a little bit different confidence and swagger to this team. Is that fair to say than last year?
17: I think it's definitely fair to say. I mean, at least from a personal standpoint, I just think that this team just seems a little more complete and that, there's a little bit more team chemistry than there was in previous years. So I think we really are just committed to what we want to do.
13: Yeah, you win two games and you head to Oklahoma City, which would be the first time ever in the history of the program. I know you guys aren't talking about that. It's one win at a time. I did see, Roger, I don't know if you saw this, but did you see the mullets, the hair deal, the wigs that the girls were doing?
15: I don't guess I did.
13: Yeah, for those that don't know, Ella, so I just saw that a few days ago. What's the scoop on the wigs?
17: So during the SEC tournament, I had to do like an on-field interview, and the people interviewing me were asking me like, "Oh, are we more of a business-like
13: yes,
17: team, or are we
13: right.
17: more of a party team?" And I said, "Oh, it's definitely a party. We love the party." And then they were like, "Oh, that's funny because." Your coach said y'all are more business-like. And I was like, oh, dang, never mind. and then later, after that game, Tiana Bell, she's in an interview with the same announcers, and she had said that, I agree with Coach Dipple and with Ella. Like, you know, we're definitely a party team and we're business-like, you know, so, like, business in the front, party in the back. Like, she said that on air. And so if someone, one of the announcers were like, oh, like a mullet. And she was like, yeah, pretty much. So now a bunch of girls on the team, you know, they have mullets and they put on their little wigs. And it's just, you know, because we're business in the front, party
13: like
17: in the back.
13: I like it. And you all have, like, you have four or five wigs. Do you wear them at a certain time, and when do you put them on? How do you make that work during the game? Yeah, how does it work?
17: So I mean, usually it's just whenever, you know, anyone's in the dugout. If they got the wig, then they buy it, or then they wear it in the dugout, or maybe like pregame if we're just messing around playing hacky sack, then they'll put on the wigs. But I did not buy one because my teammates, they make fun of me and say that, you know, my hair already looks like a mullet because it's a little crazy sometimes during games. So yes. I'm already there.
13: Do you have a particular, I was trying to think, do you have a particular dance that you use on the field when you celebrate, a particular move that you do, or do you just freestyle it? I was trying to think if you were consistent in what you would do when you celebrate.
17: Yeah, I mean, it's a little hard to explain, but I do this one dance move on second base. It's just like, it's a dance from TikTok. So if you know, you know. But everyone thinks I'm doing like a little teacup, which is fine. it's cute.
13: Gotcha. Okay, I have no idea what she's talking about.
15: I know it's teacup dance. Yeah. Is that the old teacup, the same one we all know? I'm a little teacup. No, teapot, short, and stout.
13: Yeah, well, okay. Whatever works, you know.
15: You're darn right. And wear that mullet. Joe Dirt, whatever you got to do.
13: Well, listen, we're excited. Now, Ella, what's going to be weird is that, you know, we've been having Razorback softball players on our show for 5 years, and this is the first time I'm not going to be here in the country when you guys are competing for a chance to go to the World Series. And maybe that's a great sign because I've not brought y'all any luck if I go up there and watch. So I'm going to be calling the Hogs from London both this week. It'll be Amsterdam this weekend, and then next weekend, Roger, I think I'm going to be flying back. If they do make it to the World Series, I think we get back Friday. So I want to let you know there'll be a Hog fan over there watching you guys maybe at 3 o'clock in the morning London time. Root for you guys. Excited about it. I hope you guys go out there and take care of business, win it in two, and move on. So go Hogs. We appreciate you as always.
15: Yeah, well,
13: and we've really been good. You know, the last couple of weeks, we've really been good in clapping us out, I believe, right?
15: Let's keep
13: it going. Ready?
17: All right. So I always mess it up. What do I say again? I always forget.
13: You just say, clap us out.
17: All right. Well, thank y'all for having me again.
15: Thank you, Ella.
17: Clap us out, Morning Mayhem.
15: Two claps and a suey.
13: Boom! We're on fire.
15: Blue pig.
13: We're on fire.
15: Blue pig, Ella.
13: On fire. That's a good sign.
15: Get Amazon on the phone and let's get us some mullets.
13: Kick some Duke Blue Devil butts this weekend, and we'll talk to you next week, Ella.
15: Thanks
13: for jumping on with us.
17: Yes, sir. Thank you. Blue pig.
15: I'm a little delightful
13: young lady.
15: Teapot short.
13: Yeah, what was it?
15: Do you know the song?
13: I do know that one, but she said something else at the
15: beginning. She said teapot.
13: No, before that, she goes, did you hear it, Christian? Did you pick
15: no,
13: up
15: he's
13: on
15: been,
13: it?
15: No, he's working. He's working. He's working.
13: Yeah, you.
18: No, what's up?
13: Well, if you go back and listen to it, she said she was describing her dance, and she goes, if you know, whatever. I don't know if she said
15: TikTok. It's a TikTok thing.
18: I'll have
15: if you
18: to,
15: know, you know.
13: I thought, yeah.
15: I don't know if that means, if you know the song that's on TikTok, or if it's called If You Know, You Know. But I'm sure we can get on TikTok and put in the trendy dance that's there.
13: Someone said we need to start wearing mullets, wigs to softball
15: games. I don't know why we don't have one.
13: How about that?
15: Right,
13: what does she say? We're business in the front.
15: That's what it's always
13: party
15: been called.
13: In the back.
15: Yeah.
13: Yeah.
15: You knew that, yes?
13: Yeah, I mean,
15: that's what it's been called, business in the front, because it's short. You know, party in the back.
13: When were mullets, you know, at their peak?
15: I think
13: what decade was that?
15: I think we have a couple of colleagues that still have one.
13: Yeah.
15: So when did they hit? I don't know. Was that a 70s thing?
13: So
15: yeah, I'll take a mullet over a kid with a rat tail any day. How many of you out there had a rat tail?
13: So to be a mullet, mm-hmm. does the hair have to be tight on the side, high and tight?
15: I don't know how tight it has
13: to be.
15: Because
13: if not, it's just a bunch of long hair.
15: No, it's not. It's so short up front.
13: So were you okay? Up front is the key.
15: Well,
13: not
15: it's
13: the
15: just
13: side.
15: Like it's like your hair right now. It's just short up there. It's just a, what?
13: It's like my hair right now?
15: No. I don't mean you. I don't mean you specifically. I mean your hair. So your hair.
13: I wonder if I had a mullet when I played for the Hogs.
15: No.
13: You don't think so?
15: I know you didn't.
13: Brian,
15: you have a mullet.
13: Brian,
15: Valentine's got a, always had a mullet.
13: Yeah, I've seen some pictures of that.
15: So that's it. That's
13: who's
15: what
13: a guy? Brian
15: Bosworth.
13: Bosworth.
15: He'd have
13: he
15: a mullet.
13: He had a legit.
15: But it was a high and tight type thing. Did Bradley have one? Cause, but it was more high and tight.
13: Our kids
15: he didn't have the party back then.
13: Are kids still doing that?
15: Do they still, I think so.
18: Mullets.
13: Yeah,
18: I think they've made a comeback. To be honest,
15: I think to a certain degree.
13: Do girls like mullets?
15: Well, some do.
18: Some, I guess.
15: We'll just leave it at that.
13: What'd you say, Ron?
15: No, I said some do.
13: But you never had a mullet.
15: No.
13: Kristen,
15: you know what? It's strangely enough, there were no mullets in the projects at the time that I was growing up. Although you might think there should have been.
13: Now, Kristen, you have long hair in the back.
15: Yeah, well, but
18: I have long hair all over.
15: It's not a mullet.
13: So it's the front. It's really the front part.
18: It's when you shave the front to be short.
13: Yeah, it's not really the same. Yeah. And then if you really want to go crazy, you do side and front.
15: I think I've seen pictures. For some reason, she's in the news again, the Dixie Chick lead singer.
18: Yes. Natalie Maine.
15: Yeah. That's the main thing. I think she's working on a mullet right now.
13: Hey, let's take a break now and come back and play Factor Crap. What are we playing for?
18: We got Trav's tickets for tonight if somebody wants to go to the game.
13: If you want Trav's tickets for tonight, or if you don't,
18: we got Pulaski County Fair also if you want to go to that. Yeah, it started, yesterday because of the weather delay?
13: It started yesterday. That's exactly right. It's brought to you by Arkansas Municipal Equipment, our friends Daniel and Vanessa Ellison. They also own the Highway 270 Grill. So 661-1037. Got some interesting Factor Crap questions. Let's see if you're smart enough. Listen, when I do this, I try to be Roger Scott, king of all trivia, and winner of the first ever trivia host of
15: that's
13: Arkansas.
15: Exactly right. I'm the winner. That's pretty cool. I'm the Neil Armstrong, the Roger Bannister.
13: Yes.
15: I am the Sidney Moncrief of all of those, the very first. So that's pretty cool to have that.
13: You're the first.
15: So, here's the deal. Now, just like they do when they paint the Golden Gate Bridge. You know what they do when they finish?
13: All right, start again.
15: So that's what I've got to. Right now, I can't sit still. I've got to continue on. I've got to work hard to make it back to back and belly to belly.
13: You think Crazy Dave was second? We don't know the other one, so we don't.
15: I don't know. I just know what he does. And
13: I've never seen. Maybe sometime we ought to go see one of his trips.
15: I don't know why we don't. Yeah. I don't know why we don't.
13: All right, that's our man Elvis taking us to break. Give me a contestant 661-1037. We'll be back in just a minute. Hey, don't forget Clint Black coming up along with Melinda Mayo and Phil Elson from Hoover.
19: When did I first notice my hair loss? 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
12: Have you seen him any on TV?
13: Where's he at?
12: I'm talking to you.
13: What now? I'm sorry. I was looking. I don't. What,
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13: I do.
11: It's all good, Baz. We understand you're a busy man. Welcome back to the show with no name.
13: I did listen to the show.
11: The Seductions repeat. Lingerie That's Studio.
15: Seductions.
13: Yeah, how about that?
15: But so that whole thing.
18: Sorry.
13: It keeps playing.
18: Hey, bear with us.
15: I'm telling you, but I mean, listen, she's doing
13: it. She's in control.
15: She's in control.
18: She opened the pod doors.
13: It's like Skynet. We got to fight her. We got to fight back against Zeta. Make her on our team. Hey,
18: she's doing a lot of good things.
13: Okay.
18: This is a blemish.
15: That's right. Listen. That's right. Listen.
13: All right. Give me a. Let's play the open for Factor Crap. Give me a contestant, 661-1037. Little MJ here as we work our way
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15: All right. Hey, Christian, before we go on any further and all that, I just want to make sure that if you'll look and make sure look at the system right now, are we going to be firing a song next, or will it be, do I need to do it right now? Because it's 48 minutes after.
18: No, you're fine.
15: Okay.
18: You're fine.
13: All right, 661-1037. Give me a contestant, and don't be afraid. You can make it happen. Hey, don't forget, Razorbacks don't play today. They play tomorrow. And we hadn't talked about they play Texas. So our man Camden Kozel obviously started everything off with a major home run yesterday, and then Stewart with two more home runs, and the long ball did it.
15: Yeah, reading the list, what is it, 420 yards? Is that what it
13: feet.
15: Was? Or feet, excuse yeah, me, 420
13: yeah.
15: feet? Yeah.
13: Every one of those home runs were long balls.
15: Hey, shout out tonight to Mainline Sports Bar. I will be there tonight. I will be fresh off of a victory of the best trivia host in the state of Arkansas and a little bit beyond the borders. But I want everybody.
13: It's 80s night tonight.
15: It's all 80s.
13: That's
15: day.
13: What is it?
15: Everything 80s. So music, TV, movies, fashion, cologne, everything, cartoon, whatever it is.
13: Yeah, 80s.
15: All about the 80s.
13: I like it.
15: Yeah, so
13: I
15: come
13: like
15: hang
13: it
15: out
13: a
15: with
13: lot.
15: It.
13: By the way, Arkansas Little Rock did win last night as well. They beat Southern Indiana. They got to play today. They play the top seed. Which is Southern Illinois. So that's at 1 o'clock today. Good luck to them. Hey, good luck to all the high schools playing baseball, softball, and soccer around the state. It's a magical time. We're not covering it here on The Buzz, but you can catch it on Arkansas TV / Arkansas PBS.
15: Yee.
13: All right, who's our contestant there?
15: Let's find out who it is. Let's go to the phone and talk to Carrie. Hey, Carrie.
13: Hey, Carrie.
1: Yakshamash.
13: Yakshamash. Wow.
18: Dobre.
15: Bill, oh. What is it? Bill.
18: Dobre.
13: Dobre.
15: Or
13: do you live?
15: Way to go, Christian.
13: Where do you live, Carrie?
1: I live in Marche.
13: Hello. Look at that, Yakshamash! Wow, that's amazing. We need to play more of that.
15: We need to. Dobre.
18: Have to find it.
13: That's okay.
15: We can.
13: What's this? Strength and honor.
15: Strength and honor.
18: Strength and honor.
13: Oh, boom! That's outstanding. All right, Carrie, you ready to play?
15: Qualls, I think we got
1: I'm
15: a
1: ready.
15: New shirt.
13: Okay, so I'm going to give you statements, and they're either fact or crap, and we'll let Roger and Christian give you their opinion, and then you can give me your answer. You got to get 2 out of 3. All right, you ready?
1: I'm ready. Let's go.
13: There are only 16, Roger, you locked in? There are only 16 countries with more land area than Alaska. Fact or crap? There are only 16 countries in the world with more land area than Alaska. Is that fact or crap?
15: Two words. True. That's a fact.
18: Yeah, that's a fact.
13: Wow, that was quick.
15: Fact!
13: Carrie, are you sure about that? You want to go with them or you want to go with your own gut feeling?
15: Don't blow this for us.
1: I think that's crap. I'm gonna go on my own here.
13: Okay. There are only 16 countries with more land area than Alaska is a fact.
15: Oh.
13: Fact.
15: Oh.
13: Fact. Yes. Where's that thing at here?
1: Should have listened to you, Roger.
13: Yeah.
15: That's all right. If that's the worst thing you do, you're
13: all right, so you gotta get 2 in a row here.
1: Let's go.
13: You ready? Roughly 2/3 of the U.S. population lives within 100 miles of one of the country's borders, including coastal boundaries like the oceans and Great Lakes.
15: What a fantastic question.
13: Roughly 2/3 of the U.S. population lives within 100 miles. That's pretty crazy if this is true.
15: Yeah.
13: One of the country's borders, including coastal boundaries like the oceans and Great Lakes. Yeah. What do you say, Roger?
15: Listen, it says 2/3. That's a fact.
18: I think that's a fact.
15: That's
18: a
15: fact.
18: All right. Pretty sure.
13: Carrie, what are you going to go? Are you going to go with them this time or go with your own instinct and go opposite?
1: Well, if I had the chance to live near a beach, so I'm going to say fact.
13: All right. Let's see. Roughly 2/3 of the U.S. population lives within 100 miles of one of the country's borders, including coastal boundaries like the oceans and Great Lakes, is a fact.
15: Yeah.
13: You are correct. You're on the board. On the board.
15: So where are we part of that 2/3 here?
18: No, because we're not that close to a border.
15: How about that?
13: Yeah, we're out. All right, here it is. This is it. This is for all the big
15: this
13: big
15: is
13: bucks.
15: It. That's why you get a chance for 2 out of 3.
13: America has more than 53,000 storage facilities. The rest of the world only has 10,000. Fact or crap?
15: Storage facilities? You mean like the storage places?
13: Yep.
15: One's being built every
18: corner.
15: It's either a dollar store or one of these things being built. I'm going to say that is a fact.
13: Christian?
18: I think it's a fact, too.
13: All right.
15: Come on. Does he do 3 facts in a row?
13: Carrie?
15: Come on, Carrie.
13: This is for the win. Fact or crap?
1: Roger, you took the words right out of my mouth. I was going to say it was either a Dollar General or a storage facility.
15: Yeah, dude.
1: Fact.
15: Come on.
13: All right.
15: Come
13: so
15: on.
13: America has more than 53,000 storage facilities, while the rest of the world only has 10,000 self-storage facilities, is a fact.
15: Yeah!
13: You are correct.
15: and to add
13: to this, check this out. That's more than all of the Starbucks, McDonald's, and Subways combined.
15: Wow.
13: America has 7 square feet of self-storage for every man, woman, and child living in the United States. We are a storage hoarders. We're hoarders.
15: 100%.
13: That's what we are.
15: We are.
13: Yeah.
15: Do you have a storage place?
18: I do not.
15: You do not at all?
18: No.
13: I pay.
15: How long have you been married?
18: We've been married.
15: What, do you got an attic? You got
18: 8
15: stuff
18: years?
15: In the attic? Okay.
18: No, I don't have anything in the attic.
13: Well, he's so young. He
15: hadn't
13: accumulated enough.
15: They get rid of it.
13: Roger, do you remember how long I had that?
18: I just moved to
15: 20 years at $200 a month.
13: Yeah, think about this.
15: 20 years.
13: I paid $20,000 for a storage unit over there off of 630 and Mississippi. $20,000.
18: For how many years?
13: 20 years.
19: 20 plus years.
13: $200 a month. Okay. Yeah. How about that?
18: $200 a month?
13: Because I didn't have enough room in the, I was living in a one bedroom condo for all that.
19: It's more than $20,000.
18: $200 a month?
13: I know. It was a big one. It's one of the big stores.
19: Huge.
13: I mean, listen, huge. I had 45 years of
19: storage. Great storage.
13: 45 years of living with a lot of stuff.
19: Listen, we did the same thing.
13: I'm a hoarder, too. I'm a hoarder, too.
19: Well, you know what?
13: I keep everything.
19: I've got three. I finally got everything out of the storage unit that I had for a couple of years because we bought a shed and put it in there a year ago this next month. Got rid of half of the stuff that was in the storage unit. Didn't need it. Gave it away. All those things. Didn't need it.
13: Do you remember what happened when I was going through? I was getting ready because I was getting ready to move and clean it all out. And I found my shoes from the 1982 Liberty Bowl.
19: And they fell apart.
13: They just basically
19: disintegrated
13: in my hand. I was like, oh, great. Here's my game. My cleats against Bo Jackson. I mean, they literally, no way I could even salvage it.
19: No.
13: It just fell apart. No. It's like, wow.
19: No.
13: Yeah, that's spectacular. All right, Roger, we're at 55, so you've got a couple minutes.
19: That's what that is. I'm sorry. I keep thinking that it's the other one. My bad.
13: No, that's okay. We mentioned earlier today with Joe that Oklahoma City did come back and make it 1-1 last night. You got the Knicks and Cleveland tonight.
19: Yep.
13: By the way, I don't think, Christian, you've told us your prediction on both series. As far as first games,
18: well,
13: who wins?
18: Before the series, I would have said Thunder in six. Losing the first game, it's going to go seven most likely. And if we don't have J-Dub and AJ, I'm going to be a little it's going to be a little tough. But tough. I'll still go Thunder in seven, believe in my guys. Knicks, I'm going to go Knicks in six as well.
13: Okay. Did you guys also, I was going to bring this up, did you see about the Philadelphia Eagle linebacker Nolan Smith Jr. was arrested on May 15th?
18: You can take him out of Georgia.
13: But you can't, But they are going to speed. You know how fast he was going, Roger?
19: Uh-uh.
13: So in a 70-mile-an-hour zone, he was going 135 miles an hour.
19: 135 miles an hour.
13: 100. Can you imagine? Like 630. That's like going down 630. Of course, I think the speed limit is 60. Is it 65 on 630 or going down where you live?
19: Wow.
13: What's the fastest you've ever gone? 120?
19: Yeah.
13: What about you,
18: probably,
13: Christian?
18: I don't know if I've went that fast. Probably 105, 110. Yeah,
13: but that's, listen.
19: But I wasn't driving a Fletcher car when I did it.
13: Yeah, listen, he's at 135. No. 135. What are you doing, man? You're a professional athlete.
19: All right, how fast have you gone?
13: I think the fastest I've ever gone.
19: You've gotten
13: back. No, not that. Never.
19: David
13: Hendrick.
19: The
13: fastest I've ever gone is either 115 or 120 on the back road of the Mississippi. I did just for a minute.
19: I know.
13: Got to
18: open it up.
13: Yeah, I get nervous that, a tire's going to blow. But he's doing that with other cars around. That's the thing.
19: What?
13: 135!
19: I don't want to say what some of the weirdest stuff that I've done driving. If I were to tell you that something crazy that I did driving at night, would...
13: There you go, it hit. Boom.
19: Would it be one of those things where I shouldn't say it so no one else tries it?
13: Yes.
19: Okay, right. I won't do it then.
13: Did you see where Barney Frank died, Raj?
19: I did not,
13: and
19: really.
13: What was significant about Barney Frank?
19: I think, was he the first openly homosexual?
13: What year he came out? It was a big deal when it happened.
19: Oh, was it the 80s?
13: Knew. Yeah, it was in the 80s, 1987.
19: Okay.
13: I think when he came out, everybody goes, we sort of knew that anyway. But he was.
19: I didn't.
13: He was the first to publicly come out and do it, but that was 1987.
19: Sure. I did not know that. Well, there's something else happened with something else significant about him as well, but it's okay.
13: All right, don't go away.
19: Go ahead.
13: We got Melinda Mayo. We got Clint Black and Phil Ellison all coming up here in the next hour, so don't go away.

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0: Matthew Hardman is being charged with second-degree murder. He's been placed on a $150,000 bond.
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3: It's only a 10% chance of rainfall today, a high of 78, otherwise cloudy. Tonight, a 70% chance of rain with an overnight low of 64. And then tomorrow, a 60% chance of rain and thunderstorms at a high of 79 for our Friday. For the Buzz Radio Network, I'm meteorologist Pat Walker.
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5: Mainline Sports Bar tonight. It's 80s trivia. Roger Scott, David Basil, Christian Weaver on a Thursday. This is the last day of the work week for David Basil because he will be walking in tennis shoes around Stonehenge in a couple hours.
6: How crazy is that?
5: That's nuts, man.
6: Clint Black coming up next, after Melinda Mayo, rather, at 9:20. So let's bring in Melinda now and let her give us all the wisdom that she gives us every week on Thursday.
7: We've got a new...
8: No, Mr. Belafonte, it's Mayo. Mayo, Melinda Mayo. She's Arkansas's TV sweetheart, and she's joining the guys from Morning Mayhem.
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5: Good morning, Mel. Melinda,
9: okay,
5: there she is.
9: Hello, guys, got me?
6: Yeah, I got you now. Go ahead. You're good.
9: Hey,
6: you're good.
9: I'm happy to be here. Clint Black's opening act tonight.
6: How about that?
9: You didn't come here to see me. I just want to play you a few numbers from my latest album.
6: I love it. That's outstanding. Are you a Clint Black fan at all?
9: You know, I was. I mean, when he hit with that Killing Time album, I think he had like four straight number ones off of it.
6: Yep.
9: And kind of took us back to traditional country, I think, when it was starting to maybe go off the rails a little bit. So, you know, you didn't go to BJ's Star-Studded Honky Tonk and not hear Clint Black talk back then, for sure.
6: That's right.
9: So I think it's pretty cool that he's written this book. What a marriage, too.
6: Yeah.
9: I mean, like... almost 40 years married in show business is pretty cool.
6: Very impressive. You also heard that Roger became the first ever winner of the AY Magazine Trivia Host of the Year in Arkansas.
9: Congratulations, Roger.
5: Thank
9: like it was
5: you.
9: Ever, ever in doubt. I'm going to kind of step aside from all of this publicity and icon business and let you take it from here on, okay? Congratulations.
5: Mm-hmm. Oh, thank you, Melinda. Thank you very much. I'm very proud.
6: What do we have to deal with weather from now until Monday here in the natural state?
9: Yeah, well, wouldn't you know it, kind of going into sort of a rainy off and on period. It was so dry late winter, early spring here, and now it's really kind of switched to more of this unsettled weather pattern. So I was looking at the Memorial Day weekend for everything. Looks like Saturday is going to be your best day if you're going to go to the lake or you've got a pool party or cookout. We've got a round coming in tonight. It's going to pretty much be here for a good part of the day tomorrow.
5: Wow.
9: And then I think Saturday looks good. Still a rain chance. And then rain chances go back up for Sunday and Monday. Even those days, though, I don't think they're washed out. I think it's off and on. And what's really good is that I don't see very much of a severe weather chance with any of this.
6: Great.
9: So that's good news. So I think the men in Hoover today looking good. It's only like a 20% rain chance for that game. The girls tomorrow, 11 o'clock in the morning, that could be delayed a little bit, but thankfully it's in the morning. So I think the rain chances go down Friday afternoon. So hopefully maybe just a delay there.
6: Yeah, you know, we heard that the weather might be an issue yesterday, but was not at all. The only weather was the rain that those home runs were bringing.
5: The thunder that those things caused.
6: Yeah, Hawks looked impressive yesterday.
9: Man, it was just so good to see them hitting, to see the, you know, and that they're hot right at the beginning of the game, it seems like, the last couple of games.
6: Oh,
9: so
6: my gosh,
9: it's good to see them hitting, and, you know, and I was kind of excited to see it's Texas. I mean, I know Texas is good, but we hate Texas, so that adds a little bit to, you know, the fire that they'll be playing with today. So I can't wait to watch it.
6: Yeah, that's going to be, of course, they play tomorrow. The Trojans play today. The Razorbacks are trying to win a national championship in golf. Arkansas State advances as well. Then around the state, Melinda, you got all this great high school action and state baseball, state softball, and state soccer. It's a fun time of the year with all that going on at the same time around Arkansas.
9: It is. You know, hopefully the rain will cooperate with all those games. This time of year, you get into, you know, May, it just, this time of year, you're going to have some kind of rainstorm system every day or two because it gets active. So, you know, I've had a lot of calls about high school graduations and parties and such going on. And so, you know, we just kind of have to plan around it. Don't cancel anything at all with this kind of system because it's just so random where they start to pop up. So hopefully we can fit everything in between. Congratulations to all the teams.
6: Yeah, for sure. And before we let you go, you can both thank your sponsor and talk about science. This forecast is great for growing grass.
9: Well, this is something you learn when you sign up with Sanders, and Roger can attest to that, too. I was talking to Kyle just the other day, and he said, you know, there's a temperature formula for growing grass. And I was like, we're talking about the lawn, right? He goes, yeah. So it is, if your daytime high and your nighttime low added together equals 150, that's perfect for growing grass, 150 or more. So you got to kind of have warm days, but you got to have warm nights too. So I was looking, today is 79 for a high, 65 for a low. That's only 146. So it's not the perfect weather for growing grass, but in 2 days, it hits 152 for that number. So I had never heard that before.
6: Add your
9: high for the day, your low for the night, and you want it to be 150 points degrees or more, and that's when your grass really starts growing. How about that?
6: What's the movie where they go, there's a scene somewhere where they go, that's science. Does anybody have their notes? 661-1037. What is it where somebody goes, it's science? I don't know where that's at. That may be too random. Thank Sanders officially, Melinda, before we let you go and bring in the next act, the headliners, Clint Black.
9: Absolutely. So thank you to Kyle and Kent and all the guys over at Sanders because they have got my yard looking like it never has before. It's an absolute carpet out there. They're really in the game right now as far as fertilizing. As far as weed killers, they can take care of your flower beds. They've got the mosquito spray now, too, because you're going to be out there a lot this weekend grilling. So take care of that and so you won't get bit, because if there's a mosquito in the county, it's going to come find me. So give them a call, 315-9395. Right. You people have been great. Stand by for Mr. Clint Black.
6: Hey, before we let you go, our listeners are so smart. Yep. We got 10 or 15 responses. It's on Anchorman. So what part of it in Anchorman? Will Ferrell's
3: men are brothers.
6: That's it. He goes, it's women
3: it's
6: are giant. Inferior.
3: Women are inferior. I don't know. Something like that.
6: All right. Awesome. Well, Melinda, thanks so much. Have a great weekend. Hopefully we're talking about a lot of Hog success, that they're going to Oklahoma City next week. That would be great. And the Hogs have a regional, back at Baum again this year after this weekend at Hoover.
9: For sure. Go Hogs. Love you guys. Thank you. Congrats, Roger.
3: Thank you. Thank you, Melinda.
6: Love you too, Melinda.
3: Love you.
6: Thank you.
3: You know what I think I'm going to have to do? I'm going to have to go out and get me a couple of heat lamps now, and I think I'll get some big old heat lamps like the movie sets do, and put them on the yard to get to that optimum temperature, like they used to do, you know, to make sure that your oranges down in Florida didn't freeze.
6: You had to
3: get some of those lamps out, so I'll do that to get the grass going.
6: Let's squeeze in O'Malley here, and then I want to play some Clint Black songs.
3: Oh, don't you know?
6: O'Malley, what's going on, bud?
7: What's going on, Bad? Hey, did you get, I had to turn the radio off. Did you get the line, it's science?
6: What is it exactly?
10: He's talking about women's brains being
7: Will
10: smaller.
7: Ferrell, when he says it's science.
6: It's about the brain being smaller.
3: Yeah. Brains are smaller.
6: You're going Bill Murray.
3: Did
7: y'all hear it was Anchorman, though?
6: Yes, we did.
3: Thank you, prior to your call.
6: Thank you, O'Malley.
3: Thanks, buddy. Thanks for listening to us. Thanks for making us your number one show.
6: Let's hear some Clint Black there, Roger.
3: You want to hear some Clint Black?
6: Let me hear some Clint Black. He's got 22 number ones. I know Killing Time. I don't know about it. I think if I heard the rest of his body of work, I would probably recognize it.
3: Let me get you a little bit of this one.

0: on my own. What else you got, Raj? It may be tough to find anything with this new system.
1: I don't like that too much. Let's try this.
0: Okay. Na, na, na, na, na, na. Should sound familiar to you.
2: Come on, mama, mama.
0: Come on, here he goes.
3: A high roller.
0: Oh, even when the yes. Down. Oh, that was in the movie last night.
3: To win a roller,
0: oh, my gosh.
2: Maverick.
0: Maverick, thank you. Golly. CTE.
3: She's 10 the hard way.
0: It was number one. He wrote it for the movie, and it went number one.
4: Remember now, my mom.
5: Is this nothing but the taillights?
0: Whoa, Christian.
1: Huh?
0: Are you a Clint Black man?
5: I know more of his songs than I thought I did.
0: You know, do you think, besides being a great artist, do you think his looks helped him, too? Because he did TV, and, I mean, he's a good-looking guy.
1: I think he was kind of, is he short?
0: I think so.
1: I won't say he's short, but he had a chiseled face.
0: Yes,
1: people chiseled. Say similar to mine. What are you smiling about?
5: I agree, yeah.
1: Yeah, I heard a few excerpts on the thing. I mean, you know, Justin knows it. They said it was kind of tough early on in his career, but you had to do what you had to do. Because he wasn't, it didn't just happen for him. He had to work his butt off.
5: He had another song, it's called Like the Rain.
1: Yeah.
5: I Have Fallen for You. That one, I believe.
0: Well, he was part of that hat club. What do you call it? The hat boys? Tim and Garth, Alan Jackson. Who else was part of the hat club?
1: I don't know. Marty Stewart was. I don't think he was.
0: Somebody.
1: A hat.
0: Oh,
1: yeah. It's Chesney.
0: Jesse
1: he wore a hat.
5: He did wear a hat.
0: But I think he was a bit later.
1: Yoakam wore a hat.
0: What about the guy who now has struggle now? That's
1: Randy Travis.
0: Randy Travis.
1: I don't think he wore a hat.
0: He wasn't? Okay.
1: Not much.
5: I don't think he was a hat guy.
0: Who was the other hat guy?
1: I think I just told you.
0: Garth. Clint Black.
5: Kenny's been around a long time, even though.
1: Yoakam?
5: Yeah. He was around in the early 90s, mid-90s.
3: I walk through it with you.
1: That's very somber.
0: Yeah, very nice. But anyway, 21 number one hits. We'll talk to him here.
1: Who knew?
0: In just a
1: who knew 21 number one hits?
0: Yeah.
5: You know, Justin, or was it 21 top 10 hits,
0: no,
5: 13
0: no,
5: number
0: no,
5: one?
0: No, 21.
1: See, I saw 13 number ones.
0: According to his book information, it's 21.
1: Well, then you got to go by the book. Right. You can't go that's by what, AI because right. AI told me it was batter interference.
0: 21. 21. Here, there he is.
1: Is that Mr. Black?
0: Yeah, I think it is. Yeah, let's hit that killing time ready to go, too. Yeah. All right, 661-1037 if you want to be a part of the show. Let's see if we get him here in just a second. I think we do have him. Good. Clint, good morning. How are you?
6: Good. Hey, how you doing, Roger?
1: I'm doing all right. Roger and David and Christian. Clint, glad to have you here.
0: No Justin Moore, Clint. You know what? Justin is a part-time co-host with us. This is his side gig. Clint, he does 3 days a week with us, but his daughter was graduating from school today, so he couldn't be with us. But Justin Moore spoke very highly of you.
6: Oh, that's money well spent.
0: Yeah, he said he'd done a couple shows with you, so good guy. Hey, listen, you got
1: him down in Hot Springs not too long ago.
0: That's right. We actually saw you at Oaklawn in Hot Springs not long ago. You did a great job, and you're still killing it, if you will.
1: Oh, well done.
0: Yes.
1: Yeah.
6: Thanks. And better for it.
0: Yes. Well, listen, tell us about the book. The book is Killing Time, and it's I don't know how long it took you to write it, but what was the process like going through your life and, you know, all the details, and was it easier than you thought or tougher than you thought?
6: You know, it was a wild goose chase trying to find memories in this memory bank of mine that was robbed. By time, I've been telling so many of these stories to my wife and friends, and you know, my manager who got some guys to gang up on me and talk me into writing a book of it. Lisa's been telling me for years, you need to write these stories in a book.
0: Yeah.
6: So a lot of them I had, and I already had a way of telling them, but I really needed to kind of piece my life together and had some help, Craig Shelburne doing a lot of research and timeline, you know, helping me with that stuff. And I wrote too much for the book so that I could whittle it down into something digestible.
0: Well, you know, the tease that you guys put out for promoting the book caught my attention because I think a lot of people know the superficial stuff of your career, but I was reading where you were talking about having a near-death experience as a young boy, dropping out of high school, all the struggling behind the scenes. I think that's what people sort of want to read because, not many people, maybe they don't know, or, you know, maybe even average fans, they don't know those kind of details.
6: Yeah, you know, when I was little, a guy tried to kidnap me. Fortunately, my mom had prepared me for that.
1: Wow.
6: And then there were three near drownings in my life that really led to, an issue. I had to self-analyze and figure out, well, what is wrong with me? What do I have against water? and then I realized, you nearly died from it. And then having three older brothers, trying to keep up with them, selling newspaper subscriptions door to door, 6 days a week, mostly rejection. Went to jail for 9 days when I was 18. And fun story with that. I won't spoil for our readers. All of these things, I think, set me up for all those years in the bars where I didn't think I was making it, but I pushed through.
0: Wow, that's
1: nice. Okay.
0: I did not know that.
1: Well, you talk about your brothers and all, and wanting to keep up with them. Is that how you got into music?
6: Yeah, my brother Kevin, who lives there in Little Rock, had a band. They didn't have a bass player. My brother Brian, so I became the bass player. My brother Brian was playing harmonica, so I picked that up. And it just was kind of a family around the kitchen, backyard barbecue thing. And then we started playing in the bars, and eventually the band broke up, and I just kept going solo.
0: Your brother Kevin lives in Little Rock. We need to look him up, get him on the show sometime. That'd be fascinating. And the other part, you've got so many parts of your career. Last night, I've never watched the movie Maverick. I've heard about it, and we talk about movies all the time on our show. But I went back and watched it last night. You wrote a song for that turned out to be a number one hit. And you got some FaceTime with Mel Gibson. What was that experience like?
6: It was great. I'd been offered movie roles and acting jobs leading up to that, and I told my agents, look, I don't do this. And then that came up at Maverick. I said, well, I do a little bit of this.
0: And, Good move.
6: It was fantastic. James Garner, I'm sitting on the deck of a paddle wheeler on the Columbia River up in Oregon, sitting there talking to James Garner.
0: How about that?
1: James Colbert.
0: Yeah. I was going to ask, of course, they asked you to write the song. It turned out to be number one. But I was going to ask, did they use a stunt double, or did you actually go off the top of that boat in the river?
6: No, they wouldn't let me if I wanted to. It was about 2.5 stories high at night, lots of debris in the river. And Mel's stunt guy, Mick Rogers, went in for me.
0: We're visiting with Clint Black. He's promoting his new book, Killing Time, that's out. You can find it anywhere, bookstores or online. And one of the things that a lot of people commend you for is that, it's not easy being in a marriage in show business. And obviously your wife was in show business, too. Is that part of the book? Do you talk about that relationship and how you guys have made that work for so many years in the industry, too?
6: Yeah, it's a huge part of my life, and then becoming a dad. A dramatic effort at that, and some pregnancies that didn't work out, and interesting story about how we finally succeeded, and then the marriage to Lisa really I think led to my realizing that first manager who I ended up in a 2-year lawsuit with was a bad guy. He tried to keep me from marrying her, and how that all worked out was good for me, bad for him.
0: Yeah, I read that. One of the things we were talking today with Justin, we're just talking about your talent. There's some guys who can be just, really good singers, and then there's other guys who are really good guitar players and those kind of things. Of course, Glenn Campbell was an Arkansan. And was super talented in all areas. And that's sort of you, too, Clint. I mean, you can play the guitar. I mean, just, that Justin was saying, not just play it, but you know how to really play it, and the harmonica and all that. You were a well-rounded musician. You take a lot of pride in the fact, not just singing, but playing as well?
6: Yeah, I practice almost every day, whether I'm working or not. I'm trying to get better on the guitar. And just when I think I've hit the wall, I keep at it, and then suddenly I'm playing things better than ever and making progress. So that's part of what keeps me going. I'm doing 80 cities a year on tour every year.
0: Okay.
6: Because I have to have some place to take that and test it out. And I just love audiences. I'm talking the book about, you know, the first two songs I learned. I ran out to the neighborhood looking for anyone who would listen, and I just haven't stopped.
1: Well, you know, that's the cool part about it, because we've talked to some other folks. Yeah. We followed Justin around several places, Clint. Went with him when he was on the Grand Ole Opry and some of those things as well. We've talked to the Bellamy Brothers and that. And just like you, they're still performing. Yeah. And it comes down to one thing, the love of the audience and just performing and seeing the smiles on other people's faces.
6: Yeah, there's a reason we're here. And, you know, it's just... Someone asked Willie Nelson if he was going to retire, and he said, from what?
1: Right. You know, and you love what you do.
6: What are you talking about? What do I do? When I'm home, I'm playing music, you know. When I'm on the road, I'm playing music. When I'm not, I'm thinking about music.
1: Yeah, right. Very good.
0: The book is is Killing Time, and you can find it anywhere. There's a bookstore near, or you can order it online. And I was going to ask, we are a sports station. We sort of... We're a barbershop talk. Anything that you can hear in a barbershop, that's what we'll talk about. Do you follow sports? Do you have a love for any particular sport by chance?
6: Not enough to talk intelligently about it. I'm kind of the highlights guy.
0: The what?
6: You know, I love the highlights. I love to see the excellence on display.
0: Yes.
6: I used to watch a lot more golf when my dad was alive. He and I would sit on the phone together and watch the tournaments. And so I kept up with golf closely, but I've been so busy, I can't bring myself to sit in front of the TV for 3 or 4 hours now.
0: Listen, it's worked out pretty darn well for you, Clint. Hey, thanks for jumping on with us. Congratulations on the book.
1: Yeah.
0: I hope it does super well, and congratulations on a heck of a career.
6: Hey, thanks for having me on the show, guys. I appreciate it.
0: All right, thanks. That's Clint Black, everybody. Real nice fella. Wonder how many of those interviews he's done. Probably over the course of a few days, probably 40 or 50. You know, Justin does that. No, not for a book. He's usually promoting a tour or a new song.
1: You know, one of the other folks that people were talking about when you were talking about Clinton and the hat guys, George Strait.
0: Oh, my God.
5: Yeah.
0: How did we miss that? I knew there was somebody else. Oh, my God.
3: It's killing time.
1: That's just country and
0: now,
1: western.
0: Did he win? Somebody asked, "Was he was on Celebrity Apprentice. Did he win?
1: You know, I can't recall what he did. I don't think so. I have to go back and watch.
0: Someone said, I loved his TV movie. His TV movie, Still Holding On, the story of Cadillac Jack. I read about that, didn't know what it was.
1: I don't know what that is.
0: David, Mark writes from Earl Hammonds, our faithful listener, said, Mark Reich... let's see, because who was it? Joe Klein was talking.
5: Joe was saying he was friends with him.
0: Yes. Yeah. So maybe that's not the case anymore. I don't know.
1: Wait a minute. Mark, that's who Joe was talking about?
0: Yeah, Mark Wright is a...
1: I thought you said Mark Black for a minute. Okay, what did you say? Okay. I was going to say, Joe was talking about his brother?
0: Someone says, David, I've been listening all morning, and you're scaring me with how many times you've said that Clint Black is a good-looking man. I have no problem saying if a guy's a good-looking guy.
5: Yeah, there's no problem with it.
0: Yeah, listen, I think that was one of the reasons he got movie opportunities, and he's a good-looking dude. And, of course, he snagged a good-looking check, too. So there. Does that make you feel any better?
1: He's not asking to slip into his DMs.
0: Exactly.
5: But...
1: That's country and western. That's beer joint music. And I, for one, love it.
0: Yes, Kristen, you were going to say?
5: No, I wasn't going to say.
0: We mentioned Alan Jackson, right? Did we mention Alan Jackson?
5: No, we didn't.
1: No.
0: Oh, my gosh. Oh, my goodness me. What are we doing? What are we doing? We missed George Strait and Alan Jackson.
1: He's in the bushes.
0: Two of the biggest hat guys there are.
1: That's
0: all right.
1: A fact.
0: Don't go away. We'll come back and visit. We'll go to Hoover, Alabama, and visit with Phil Elson. Roger, you hadn't played this one around. This is a good one. Who is this?
1: Gilbert McClinton.
0: Oh, man. Roger's on fire.
1: I hope so. Right now,
0: I will.
1: Does Joe have on nothing but a wait staff apron and jam into this?
0: Christian, I want people to, when they listen to the show, go, man, Horny Mayhem's a great show because the guys are great. We enjoy it. But then, man, their music kicks
1: what we want.
0: Yes.
1: Joe noticed it.
0: Yes.
1: Christian's so slouchy on it.
0: Song. Yes, he does. He knows a great song.
1: Oh, granted, I might throw in a Spice Girls by mistake because it's in my rotation.
5: You gotta keep them on their toes.
1: I'm keeping them.
0: You know, it's been a few days since we've heard the voice of the angel, Christian.
1: See
0: Weaver.
1: How organic that is and how it becomes? You're right.
0: Yeah, we have either need to punch up one of his greatest hits.
1: Maybe we need to hear a little Clinton Black.
0: Yeah, when we talk to Clint Black, I'm like, we're talking music. We should be hearing from Christian.
1: From Clint Weaver? Is that what you're saying?

0: political strategist and host of the Sunday Buzz, Bill Vickery, gets in the mix with the guys on Morning Mayhem, courtesy of Arkansas's best Chevy dealers, Chevrolet. Together, let's drive.
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0: The Arkansas Travelers continued their winning ways, pushing their win streak to 7 after beating the Springfield Cardinals 3-2 and then 10-0 in a doubleheader yesterday. They'll be back at Dickie Stevens Park tonight at 6:35. Radio coverage can be heard on 106.7 Buzz 2. In the NHL, the Golden Knights struck first in the West Final, beating the Avalanche 4-2. Colorado had the best record in the league this season at 55-66 and 11 overtime losses. And in the NFL, Aaron Rodgers announced he would be retiring after this season, this coming just a few days after returning to the Steelers. The four-time MVP's 22nd season will be his last. I'm Christian Weaver with the Buzz Radio Network.
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2: Small rain chance today. 20% chance of a shower, mostly cloudy at a high of 79. Still a 20% chance of a rain shower tonight, down to 64. Tomorrow, up to 77 degrees, mostly cloudy and a 20% chance of a shower. But then the rain chance will go up Thursday night and into Friday. For the Buzz Radio Network, I'm meteorologist Pat Walker.
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12: Oh, yeah.
13: I know.
12: Good luck to the Little Rock Trojans as they take on the number one seed at the Ohio Valley Conference Tournament. That would be Southern Illinois. I hope they can continue to do what they did last year, make a run. We'll see.
14: Yeah, that'd be cool. Hey, tomorrow, you're not going to be here. Christian and I will be here. Pigskin Preacher's going to come sit in with us. RJ Hawk's going to come sit in with us. RJ has a, well, he might not remember it, a fascinating story about something that happened to him this past week. So we'll let him explain some of that and see what's going on and find out how what happened to him happened.
12: Yeah, that's tomorrow. I will be out of here this afternoon for a week.
14: Dude, you ain't even packed yet.
12: Yeah, I will at some point.
15: Where are you going, Bess?
12: Going to Amsterdam.
15: Oh.
12: Yeah, and then going to London. I'll check in. Can you find the clip of this guy from Scotland who does the rejoiner for us when he goes, morning, what does he say it, Roger? He's the morning of Justin Muir. Sort of like you and Fangio.
15: That was a Scotland? That was Scottish?
12: It's Scottish, it is.
15: Yeah, would not have guessed that was Scottish.
12: No.
15: That was French,
12: no,
15: right?
12: I'm sorry, it was French. Yeah, I was.
15: Sound nothing like.
12: Yeah, I'm sorry. It was in Normandy. It was in Normandy, and he says, "How does he say it?" Justin Muir, and David Basil. And I will try to do that. Don't let me forget to get a Londoner to do that. Is it a Londoner? Is that what it would be?
15: I would maybe London, you could play it safe and just do Englishman.
12: Englishman, yes. By the way, we left off another hat guy, Toby Keith.
15: Toby Keith was a hat guy.
12: That was that same year. Somebody said Charlie Daniels. He was back in the 80s, so he was before that. So
14: Jacob Tipton says Chris Ledoux.
12: Okay.
14: Is that right?
12: And how about that? Somebody just sent us, Matt sent us a picture of Clint Black's brother, Kevin. Looks like he's playing a guitar. Is he professional? Does he sing at restaurants and bars or what? I don't know. How about that? Clint Black's
14: and
12: brother.
14: And just throws it out there.
12: Yeah, he lives
15: in Little Rock. He's like, yeah, you know you're on a station in Little Rock.
12: Yeah, right? I don't think he knew.
14: My buddy Greg Ferguson, you know Fergie over Boudreaux's. He says Kevin Bacon started it in Footloose. It wasn't called a mullet, though. It was business in the front, party in the back. That's he said Kevin. So
12: he said,
14: I guess he had that back then. Did he have? He had a weird little chick.
15: I don't know. That was a mullet?
14: I think so.
12: Let's take an early break, come back, and let's see if we can get Phil on before we go to Justin and Phil. 661-1037. Razorbacks don't play today. They play tomorrow. I didn't see the start time. If I did, I don't remember what it was, Christian. Let me see.
15: Today is 3, I believe.
12: No, they don't play today, right?
15: Oh, I thought you were talking about baseball.
12: I am.
15: Yeah.
12: I was thinking they play tomorrow.
15: You're right.
12: Yeah, it's tomorrow. Yeah,
14: damn it!
12: It's 3 o'clock tomorrow. Yeah. So they have a day off there. Razorback women will play tomorrow at 11. Hey, be a great day. You got Arkansas and Duke in the Super Regional. And in the men's, you got Texas and Arkansas. It's our man Justin Moore. It's Why We Drink. Should I?
15: He's a hat guy.
14: You're going to be drinking on the.
12: Is Justin Moore a hat guy?
14: Yeah.
15: He wears hats.
12: Yeah.
14: He wears one on stage. He doesn't go.
12: It's almost weird for people to see him without a hat.
14: Well, and he has to wear one.
12: So his act is considered a hat guy. Yeah. What about Joe Nichols? I don't think Joe is.
15: No.
14: When you have hair like that, you don't touch it.
12: Good point. All right, don't go away. It's 9:42.
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21: 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Calvin Coolidge was the president who spoke fewer words than any other. 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Nothing is more common than unsuccessful men with talent. 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Unrewarded genius is almost a proverb. 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
22: 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One guy didn't. One guy made it home. The guy not wearing his seatbelt didn't. Don't risk it. 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
12: 9:46. Been a fun show today. I mean, if you missed it, start off with Joe Klein this morning. Heather Baker comes in at 7:30, announces Roger is the winner of the first ever category of Arkansas Trivia Host of the Year. Thank Boom. They'll be celebrating that tonight, I'm sure, with Wayne Smith
14: tonight.
12: And Chris
14: Oh, really?
12: Ho tonight. Yeah, I'm sure.
14: Oh, that's cool.
12: And Steve Qualls apparently has something for you as
14: yeah,
12: well.
14: Yeah, I know. I'm
12: yeah,
14: sure.
12: It's where it all began at Boudreaux's, but now it's in 3 years
14: that's
12: at
14: right.
12: now, in 3 years at Oaklawn. But we had that, and then we had... let's see, who do we have? Allie McDowell at 8:30.
14: Yeah, and then
12: we had Melinda at 9, Clint Black at 9:20. We did a little fact of crap, and then we're going to go to Phil Elson.
14: And Joe Klein has a great special going
12: yeah.
14: on over there. So
12: wow.
14: remember, tomorrow, Saturday, and Sunday, $1.20 will get you a family pack. Feed up to 10, unless you're a giant like him. He said it'd be about 6 of you. Ribs, pork, bean slaw, sauce buns. For $1.20.
12: Yeah, I've done that before, and it's a lot of grub.
14: It's
12: good. It's outstanding. All right, let's bring in Phil, who is in Hoover.
1: SEC Tournament coverage with Phil Elson is brought to you in part by Bet Saracen, the only local sports betting app in Arkansas. Bet local, bet Arkansas, bet with Saracen.
14: Good morning, Phil.
2: Hey, what's up, David? Raj? Justin, how you guys?
14: Doing good. No JM. He had to jump off for his one of his daughter's graduations, and so that's okay. That's cool. Hey, man, what a fun day yesterday. You know, we talk to Camden Kozel every Monday. Just such a great guy, man. I tell you, he's built like a linebacker. And that first cut, man, holy cow. I mean, and then, of course, for that to happen, you think, oh, that's a good start, and then Stewart goes crazy again. It was just a fun way to start the game yesterday.
2: That kind of defined the way that the Razorbacks have played in the last month, David.
14: Yeah,
2: just a lot of home runs.
14: Yeah.
2: The great thing wasn't necessarily the home runs, because we've seen a lot of that of late. It was watching the bullpen piece together a full nine innings yesterday and keep a pretty good Tennessee lineup down. And if it wasn't for a couple of errors in the fourth inning, they would have only scored two runs.
14: Yeah, that's right.
2: So I was really impressed with Arkansas pitching last night. Especially because when there have been games that they've had to piece it together in a bullpen style, a lot of times it hasn't gone very well. In fact, it's gone awfully.
14: Yeah.
2: But that was completely different yesterday.
14: You know, the play that they scored the two runs on, the ball that dropped in the center field, you know, it goes back to the World Series game of, you know, behind first base. Generally speaking, should the center fielder make that play? He's got to get a better jump and make that play on that the two RBI hit.
2: That's more like a first step thing for the center fielder.
14: Yeah.
2: But you're coming in, you know, I mean, it would be the right fielder, the center fielder, whoever gets the better jump on it, and that would always be Micah New when it comes to whoever's playing right field and center field for Arkansas. It's such a tougher play for an infielder, but Koja was the closest one to it. Tries to make this, like, over-the-shoulder kind of basket catch, which would have been a circus catch. And, that's kind of on New. I think the error on him with the, you know, the ball kind of flying out of his hand was a little fluky, just because there had been enough rain that had fallen on the outfield to make the ball slick. But, that's an example of, you know, errors are such a weird statistic in baseball, and we point to those as if it means something, but they don't keep track of misplays and plays that should have been made that don't get made. And that was one of them yesterday, and that's really just about, you know, it's a simple fundamental of playing center field, but it's a really important fundamental. It's taking the right first step, and he didn't do that. But he does it a lot. Like, he really does take the first step in the right direction most of the time.
14: Is that a blower that we hear behind you, just out of curiosity? The ambiance is so – I love it. It's the
3: Why are you using that, Phil?
2: Well, you know, I forgot some of my male grooming products back in Little Rock before I came out. No, kidding.
3: Well done.
2: They got to get the field ready a little bit earlier because they've moved – this is a two-game day, and it gives the league a little bit of leeway to move games around if there's bad weather, and there's potential bad weather later today. So they've moved – they've moved the two games up a little bit. We're going to have Mississippi State and Georgia at 1 o'clock. That's 2 hours earlier, and then Florida, Alabama follows that. So that's why you hear they're just getting the field and the stadium ready a little earlier.
14: The only negative from yesterday's game was the situation with Aloy, and so the way Dave Van Horn, the way he talked, it didn't sound good. So has there been any update on that?
2: No, I just don't think you're going to get much of an update. When you hear Hammett and you see the way he swung the bat there, that I wouldn't anticipate seeing Cujillo for a while.
14: I know I've heard that injury before. I don't know what the recovery time is. What is that that particular bone in the hand, and how, what kind of recovery time is it?
2: I don't remember all of it. You know, we're gonna be later on the zone with me and Justin Acri and Moose. We're gonna be talking with Dr. O'Malley from UAMS, and that will be telling you pretty much. We're going to ask him a lot about the Hammett bone,
14: okay?
2: Because I think it's a portion of the body that you never think about it until you hear about somebody getting a Hammett bone injured, and it was a baseball injury that kind of caught fire in February when players reported to spring training, and I don't understand how it happens, because it's usually a non-contact injury. With, you know, the Hammett is the little hook, like on your right hand down to the bottom right of your hand, close to your wrist. It's that little hook thing there when you push in on it. I think that's what it is. And Cujillo didn't make contact with the ball at all. It didn't hit him, but something happened in the lead up to the swing, I guess. And it takes a few months, first of all, for it to heal. And then it does something to your strength of your wrist. And I don't think you're really fully recuperated from it for at least a year and a half. I mean, to back where your hand is strong the way that it was. And it sucks for Cujillo, guys, so much. Because really turned it on. And he'd been hitting the ball so hard in the last month.
12: Well, not just him, for sure, personally. But, I mean, that he has been playing so well that it's this team. It gave a new little feel to this team. And it's like, oh, no, you got to be kidding me. Just when it looked like it was all starting to come together, there's one of the key components that was a difference maker here these last few weeks. So that's the only big thing that was such a negative yesterday in the game.
2: Yeah, when you have a right-handed hitter in the middle of your lineup that strikes a little fear in the opponent because of how consistently he hits the ball hard, and then you see some of the changes Cujillo had made in the last month just in his approach and his swing, he had really turned into a much more complete hitter. And so it does leave a little bit of a hole in the middle of the lineup and put some pressure probably on freshmen, really, when it comes down to it. Carter Rutenbar can DH. Maybe Stewart can DH. It's not that he's a bad outfielder. It's that he's just not quite as quick and a little unsteady sometimes around the ball with the catch. Maybe Christian Turner can play in the outfield too. Alexander Peck may get a few more at-bats as well. So when it comes to something like this, it's, you know, now Dave Van Horn sort of, I think it's not an experiment. You see what works, who's swinging the bat well, and what sort of defense you get from the player if you make a change in the outfield too.
14: Fun fact here, the Hammett bone, and of course you obviously, if you already didn't know it, Phil, but I mean, looking it up since we just found out what it was, most commonly fractured when a golfer hits the ground hard with a golf club on a downswing, or a hockey player hits the ice with a slap shot. It's also a common injury in baseball players. Several professional baseball players have had that bone removed during the course of their careers. Yeah. It's also called Wilson's wrist, and it causes an issue in gripping. Obviously.
2: Darn it, Mr. Wilson. We got to do something. It sounds like the appendix of your hand, like the bone that you have that you don't need.
4: You need it. Get rid of it.
14: I don't know if they have HB in the box score, but if they do, I'll know what it is. I'll know what it is, Phil.
12: Yes, we solved that yesterday.
2: It's really HBI.
14: Damn it!
2: Yes, that's what it is.
12: What all is happening with the show today, in addition to the doctor coming on with you guys?
2: Oh, Rich Thompson, manager of the Arkansas Travelers, stopping by at 10:30. You got Red White Report at 11. Dr. O'Malley's coming by. We got some injuries to talk about. Mayor Scott is stopping by today, so that'll be an interesting conversation. Zach Gillum with Oklahoma, and we'll do the entertainment report. Birthdays, what's on tap, and I'm out here at Hoover listening to the Blowers, so I'm sure that'll be all sorts of fun.
12: What's the hot thing? Did you do anything fun last night on the town after the game was over, or did you lay low?
2: Hot thing? I was at the ballpark all day long. Well, I waited in line at Culver's Butterburgers. I got a cheeseburger. I went home. I watched the fourth quarter of the NBA playoff game, and I went to sleep.
12: That makes sense. Yeah, that was a long day yesterday, for sure. So if they win against Texas Friday, what's the game time on Saturday?
2: That is a TBD.
12: Okay.
2: So that means they'd be the second game. It's a 12 o'clock other semifinal on Saturday. Arkansas with Texas, winner gets Auburn or A&M.
12: I am trying to schedule my I'm going to be in Amsterdam and London over the next week, and I'm trying to schedule, figuring out what time do I have to be up to watch the game. So I'll be
14: 6 hours in London.
2: You realize it like totally screws me up anytime we go an hour east.
12: Yeah,
2: you're going like what hours?
12: I think it's
2: east.
12: Six or seven, like that. Yeah, it's okay.
14: Phil, will we have you on in the morning?
2: Do you want me on in the morning?
14: Absolutely.
12: Yeah, I'm out tomorrow. And Roger's
14: he's
12: going
14: to be gone, obviously, and then. So we'll be in tomorrow. Just want to make sure that I get you in.
2: Hey,
14: so
2: tomorrow's another long day at the ballpark. I will be here at the same time I was here today.
14: Okay,
2: I will
14: buddy.
2: Be here just as long as I was here yesterday. So, yeah.
12: All right, let me ask you this, Phil, before we let you go. So did yesterday's win, how close are they, do you think, getting the regional host, or do you think they got to beat Texas?
2: Yesterday's win has nothing to do with that.
12: Okay.
2: All that does is get you a chance to play the teams that move the needle, over Texas.
12: So Texas does, maybe?
2: That might help.
12: Okay.
2: If you move to the semifinals, win over A&M or Auburn might help. You win the SEC championship, I think you might host.
12: So you think they got to get there. You think they got to get to the finish line. there in Hoover?
2: I do. Okay. I think there needs to be another couple wins.
12: Gotcha. Okay. Well, there you go. You heard it from Phil Elson, and Phil knows. Listen, buddy, keep up the great work. Thanks, we'll talk to you tomorrow.
2: Okay, thanks, guys.
14: Thanks, Phil. Go Hawks.
12: All right, Raj, Christian, leave it with you boys.
14: Well, all right, my friend. Well, you have a fantastic time. I know you make some memories. You and Jessica are going to have a great time. Is it you or you with a group?
12: No, just me and her.
14: Oh, that's going
12: to
14: be fantastic.
12: Do I need to do the Facebook Live tomorrow with the bro call with y'all? I think I'll be on the plane. Should I do the Facebook Live on the plane at 3 o'clock in the morning?
15: I don't think you should do that on the plane.
14: I say yes.
12: congratulations again, Roger.
14: Oh, thanks, buddy. Thanks,
12: go
14: buddy.
12: Go celebrate with Roger over at Mainline Sports Bar tonight.
14: Strength and honor.
12: Strength and honor.
15: Strength and honor.
12: Oh, well done, boys. All right, thanks for listening, everybody. Don't go away. Zone's up next.

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6: Jacksonville police are still looking for the suspect in connection to a deadly shooting of a 6-year-old boy. 21-year-old Artavius Johnson is wanted for the death of Amir Houston. Police consider Johnson to be armed and dangerous. They say he was last seen in a white Hyundai Elantra and has an Arkansas license plate of BGP35N. Anyone who has seen his car or him should call police. And two deadly shootings took place in Garland County in a 24-hour span. One happened Tuesday night in Hot Springs Village, where a man was found unresponsive inside a home and later died at the scene. 27-year-old Julius Robinson Lark was arrested and booked on second-degree murder charges. And another shooting took place on Copper Penny Trail. A man was found dead, and the suspect, 43-year-old Matthew Hartman, is being charged with second-degree murder. He's been placed on a 100-

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1: I thought Tate did a great job of getting us off to a good start. I mean, Tennessee's got a really good lineup. They're very aggressive. He kept him off balance, but he threw a lot of strike ones. And, you know, we could have sent him back out for the fourth. This was definitely a bullpen day for us. We felt like if we could use our bullpen today and find a way to win, it sets us up a lot better. And it gives our, you know, some guys a little more rest, get them back on track. So that really worked out. And the bullpen did a good job. I mean, we let Parker Coyle down. We didn't play good behind him. Broke back on a ball that on a jam shot, it drops in. We got to make that play every day. And tough play, you know, third baseman didn't make it. He makes it a lot of times. But just a lot of things didn't go our way. But Parker hung in there. And then DeKramer, I thought, came in and did a nice job of slowing things down for an inning or so. And then Gibby finally got it going a little bit there, really, in the ninth. But the game for us was five swings. Solo homer, two-run homer, double down the right field line, three-run homer. I think all of our runs were driven in with those five swings. So a lot of times it's one pitch or one swing, but those were all big.
2: All right, welcome into the zone. It is great to be with you. Razorbacks Gatorade on yesterday over Tennessee. Convincing victory and a lot of long balls. And I had a chance to listen to Phil and Bubba call the game. It was very entertaining. Had the app up and enjoyed it very much, Phil. Appreciate you and
3: thanks.
2: Bubba and your work yesterday.
3: That was fun yesterday.
2: It really was.
3: Well, usually it's fun doing games here at the tournament because you never feel like there's a lot of pressure or anything like that to win, and you don't necessarily like feel that tension. Not to say the tension and tense games aren't fun, but there's a little bit more of like a loose feeling here, and they played loose yesterday, and that made it a lot of fun. So home runs are fun too, Justin. They used to be chicks dig the long ball. Now I think they're just sort of fun.
2: We talked about Zach Stewart a little bit yesterday, and you mentioned him, I think, when we were talking to the voice of Tennessee baseball, and he has come up and come on, and yesterday obviously was a big step forward for him. And there's a great story about Coach and trying to get him sort of off the schneid a bit, and we'll play that clip from Coach Van Horn here in a minute. But, I mean, it was great to see him, you know, do some good things. It wasn't all good news. Did get some bad news, I guess, yesterday. We got an injured Razorback and a key piece of the puzzle here, Phil.
3: Yeah, that's Cujillo Aloy with the what appears to be, although Dave didn't say it, he pointed to the hammock bone in the postgame press conference. And if that's confirmed, if it's not just something that's a little fluky, then he won't be able to play for the rest of the year and would probably, I don't know if he'd be ready for the fall, if he would come back for his senior season. It makes him undraftable for this next year, but he doesn't play a position, so I'm just not sure where he would have gone in the draft anyway. And it'll put pressure on freshmen to produce. And, I think it is one, Cujillo is one reason, Justin, why the Arkansas lineup has clicked a lot more in the month of May. So they say injuries are part of baseball, right? This one is one that I think it's a major one for this team, unfortunately. The thing with Stewart that is so great, we talked with Carson Brumbaugh about him yesterday.
2: I'm sorry, Phil, let's stay here for just a second.
3: Sure.
2: I want to play this clip from Coach talking about Aloy. And again, I think it's pretty telling. Dave's really good at saying things without saying things, right?
3: Mm-hmm.
1: Yeah. Yeah, it's not good. Let's just, you guys know what I'm talking about. Yeah, it's not good.
4: So, something he was dealing with coming into the game?
1: It happened on that swing. That ball went to the fence. It looked awkward to me. Something was strange about it. He didn't fire on it. He just swung, and it's almost like he slowed down a little bit.
2: Okay, there we
3: the
2: go.
3: The oddity of the swing, Justin, was how when he finished the swing, you know how some people, a lot of times batters, a right-handed batter finishes the swing with a bat in his left hand. You have that pretty right. looking finish.
2: Mm-hmm.
3: He finished that swing with a bat in his right hand. And so that meant his left hand came off the bat during the swing. Something happened there. And I don't know how Hammett injuries occur, because this is a non-contact injury. I don't know if it's a matter of there's too much force being applied to the bone with the way that you're about to swing or the way you're gripping the bat, or something happened there, because it's fluky, but this is a baseball injury that kind of happened to a lot of guys when they've got to spring training in February. So maybe it feels like it's the sort of thing that, you know, there's the amount of pressure that's already building, and then there's that moment where it snaps. And that must have happened to Cahillo.
2: All right, we're going to talk more about that, obviously, as we go through the show today. We are going to visit with Dr. O'Malley from UAMS, and I think you've already outlined it. I mean, this means he's not available the rest of the year, regardless of how far Arkansas goes. And so that's bad news, but we'll talk about some good things, which is Arkansas gets to play Texas, not today, but tomorrow. So that's one more little bonus, I guess, as Arkansas does get a little time to regroup before they play Texas, trying to figure out what they're going to do in place of Aloy. Off the top of your head, what's that look like, Phil?
3: I think it's a little bit of experiment isn't the right word, but just see what sticks. Do you move Stewart from right field to DH, give Christian Turner a chance to take over right field? Do you put Rutenbar at DH? Do you try Alexander Peck? He's a right-handed option, so there may be, you know, you may platoon it a little bit, but they're all freshmen. That's the thing, and those are really the players that are available right now for that. Landon Schaefer, I think, also might get an opportunity, but you know, it'd be interested to see who gets that chance tomorrow.
2: All right, we are going to lay out the show real quick, and then we'll take a break. Rich Thompson's going to be with us today. He will be joining us talking about Trav's baseball, and he can provide some insight on what he has seen from his team. They have certainly come on very nicely. He also has the pitcher of the week in the Texas League. So we'll talk to him about their recent success. They're back at home tonight. Swept the doubleheader yesterday. We were over in North Little Rock right across the street from the ballpark at the Pulaski County Fair, which is continuing tonight at 5 o'clock. So if you're looking for something to do, you got good options in North Little Rock all weekend long. There's great music all over downtown and all over Central Arkansas this weekend as well. And so lots of good things to get out. Hopefully the weather ends up being a little more cooperative than the forecasters would have you believe. And it's gotten better over the last couple of days, but hopefully no issues there. Any concerns about whether they're having an issue, Wes? Or Wes? Phil, creating an issue?
3: Yes, I think that's why they've moved the today's two-game session up a couple of hours.
2: Okay.
3: So instead of Mississippi State, Georgia starting at 3, it's 1 o'clock. Florida, Alabama after that. And there also is there's good chance of rain tomorrow, potentially almost all day. So I would, you know, once they get into the second game today, I'd keep your antenna up just in case the SEC decides to move the Arkansas-Texas game up a little bit too.
2: Okay, interesting. We'll definitely be looking at that. All right, we will be talking to Dr. O'Malley. We've got the Red White Report. They're both brought to you by UAMS Ortho, and we appreciate their support, and we love working with them. And I will say, if you've got an orthopedic question of any sort, you can call in during Dr. O'Malley's segment, or you can send us a question to our text line, which is brought to you by Middleton Heat and Air at 501-661-1037. Mayor Scott will join us at 11:45, and we already had a couple of things that were kind of interesting to talk about, getting ready for summer, data centers. But then we got this news yesterday that the police chief of Little Rock is retiring in a week, and
3: Whoa. He
2: has done a phenomenal job. Chief Helton has done a really good job of steadying things, and I think things have definitely improved under his leadership, and I hate to hear that he's stepping away. Young guy, he's only 52, but he's been doing it for 30 years almost. So I understand why. And I mean, I think about being here for as long as I've been here, and I'm thinking, I don't know how much more I can take a lot of days. I can't imagine being the chief of police for, you know, as long as he's been doing that and being involved in law enforcement for as long as he's been doing that overall. So we'll certainly talk to the mayor about the plans moving forward and what they're going to do. And they may already have a plan in place as the far as a successor goes, but we'll see what his thoughts are on that. We've got our normal stuff. Birthdays brought to you by Brewskies. What's on tap? Thanks to Flyway Brewing. We've got entertainment. Thanks to Bell and Sword. And Zach Gillum's going to join us from Oaklawn today. So softball apparently is on the board now for Arkansas and the others that are playing in the NCAA Super Regionals this weekend. So we'll talk to Zach about what some of the odds are from Oaklawn coming up a little bit later. It is, I didn't charge my watch last night, it looks like, 10:16, but we got a few minutes here. So let's get back to Zach Stewart and let's hear from Coach on it. And then I want to get your thoughts on Zach's sort of development, and you were heaping praise. I listened to the, you know, you guys made some really good points last night talking about developing players. You also talked about how quickly rosters can flip, you know, good and bad. We look at LSU and Georgia as examples in the SEC this year on the ends of the spectrum. But anyway, here's Coach on Stewart.
1: Really good personality, real popular on the team. I mean, here's a guy that transfers in, didn't have a great year last year. Last couple of years weren't as good as his freshman year. And, you know, we get him late and do a lot of talking with him, get him to come over, you know, decides to come to school, you know, in Fayetteville, and, you know, have a very good fall. But it started build it up a little bit. And but he never complained. I guess that's my point. He was never like, poor old me, or I'm wasting a year. He just was a good teammate, and players love him. You can just tell. They just kind of gravitate to him. And, you know, I've told this story a couple of times, you know, about, I'd say, 45 days ago. We had a coach's meeting in my office at one on a Monday morning, and Zach's in a really bad slump. He's not helping as much. And I told Coach Thompson, I said, we got to change his luck. And that's kind of the way I said it, frustrated. I said, why don't you just tell Zach to change his luck, cut his hair or something? Well, later that night, about 5:15, I get a call, and it's Zach. And I'm like, oh, here we go. Let's see how this goes. He says, hey, coach, it was great. He said, hey, it's Zach. I said, I know who it is. He says, I was talking to Coach Thompson. He said something about cutting my hair, and you might want to come here. How short do you want it? That's what he said. And I said, Zach, I don't really care about your hair. I could care less about your hair. I just want you to start doing what I know you can do. I just want you to change your luck something. He goes, okay. And I think he realized that we care about him a lot. And I think that helps him relax a little bit. But that's him. He didn't call me to give me a hard time or be defiant. He called to see what I wanted him to do, and I really appreciated that.
2: Far be it from me to correct the GOAT, but couldn't care less. It's a pet peeve. Moose, we've talked about this.
5: I knew you were going to bring that up.
2: I love Dave, and he's infallible almost, but yeah, couldn't care less.
3: That's anyway. One of mine too, Justin. I'm with you there.
2: But it is a great story, regardless. Yeah. Anyway.
3: It is, and I remember talking with Carson about it yesterday, and you know, their roles have flip-flopped, Carson and Zach, because Carson was, you know, a starting shortstop as a freshman and gets every chance the first month to kind of play his way out of the lineup. Zach didn't even get an at-bat that first weekend of the season in the Rangers ballpark. Not one. And yet, he had a smile on his face the whole time. He was congratulating teammates. I think he ingratiated himself to this group just the way he handled not playing. And then the way he's handled playing, too. Which, I mean, he's streaky. But I also think he understands the assignment, Justin. He's a guy who's hit over 50 home runs now in college. Who's playing a position that's expected to hit for power. Almost everything he hits now is hard. And he's a great teammate, too. You know, sometimes people point to the transfer portal and say, yeah, you never really know what kind of player you're going to get in terms of how he fits in. And that's true. Stewart really fits in. And it's great to watch him hit like this, because there's home runs, and then there's the way that Willie Stargell was described, is that his home runs would take away a pitcher's dignity. That's some of the home runs that Stewart hits, too. Distance matters, at least in the emotions of the pitcher.
2: All right. Yeah, I agree. So, I'm sorry, I'm multitasking over here. I was listening to the Central Arkansas game. Our buddy Steve Owens was calling that this morning after they advanced in their tournament in the A-Sun, and they were getting thumped this morning by Florida Gulf Coast. I think it was 4-0 last I heard. So, I think in this round, if you lose, you're out, looking at the bracket. So if you lose in the next round, you do get to continue on a loser's bracket. But at this point, if they lose, after winning yesterday, by the way, over Stetson, then they are out of the tournament, I believe, unless I'm not reading this correctly. Also, I wanted to heap a little praise on UAPB and their victory over the number one seed in their tournament. And Bethune-Cookman won the regular season. And UAPB, after a rain delay, ended up beating them 6-4. They play Alabama State next. It's a double elimination tournament, so good luck to UAPB. Was glad to see them get through. And Little Rock, you'll hear those games on the Buzz or Buzz 2 moving forward. They were able to get over in the Ohio Valley Conference yesterday, beating number 8 Southern Indiana. Now they get the number 1 seed, a team that is red hot. They've won, I don't know, 29 games in a row. Not literally, but it feels like it. SIUE. So they're playing them, and that game is happening today. If they lose, they play again tonight. And then we'll have to just go from there. But anyway, I was happy to see a couple of teams in the state do well yesterday in baseball outside of Arkansas.
3: That's great. I may actually get a chance to watch the UAPB game tonight against Grambling. I think is it a night game or is it a day game?
2: UAPB's at 6.
3: 6, okay, because that's just down the road in Birmingham at Rickwood Field. So by then I'd think the Florida-Alabama game may be finished. But I also think it may be raining at 6 o'clock, and so who knows if they'll play.
2: Yeah. By the way, I'm sorry, I misspoke. The winner of, since they won, they play at 1 o'clock today. Little Rock does. I'm sorry, I apologize. 1 o'clock today, And again, I think they may have adjusted their game times a little bit there too. I'll double check on that. But they play today. If they win, which I assume they will, they're going to play at 11 o'clock tomorrow. And if they lose, they play at 8 o'clock tonight. So hopefully they're only playing one game today and then they advance on. So, yeah, they're moving right along. Again, it's a little easier road for Little Rock than it was last year when they came as the last seed all the way through that tournament. What a great story to get on, you know, get into the NCAAs. And then, you know, again, did some damage in there, beat LSU as part of their run in the postseason. So, anyway.
3: It's not a sport that's really designed for that, too. And a team makes a run like that in a week. That's really amazing. Baseball's so weird when it comes to how conferences figure out how they're going to decide their tournament champion. Like basketball tournaments, it's always single elimination. But, you know, so they construct some of these weird things so that the number one seed gets an easy road in some of the mid-majors. Baseball tournaments, just remember the ACC did some weird pod play 2 or 3 years ago where they literally are playing games that had nothing to do with the outcome of the tournament. You get double elimination, you get double elimination to single elimination to double elimination again, yeah. Back and forth. I like how we're doing it here in the SEC. Just make it simple.
2: I think for a league like SEC, it makes perfect sense. I don't have an issue with double elimination because if you have a bad outing as the number one seed, I don't think you should get bounced out of the tournament necessarily. So I don't have an issue with, and I feel the same way during basketball, especially for the, you know, the non-power conferences. It should be a relatively easy path or easier path. The regular season should mean virtually everything. Mm-hmm. And I hate, like, in basketball, for example, they took away the NIT automatic bid, which is a big deal to schools like Little Rock and UAPB and Central Arkansas, you know. And so I wish that they had still had that in effect. Obviously, if your RPI is good enough, you can still, or net ranking, I guess, in basketball now, you can work your way in still. But anyway, I like to see the teams that, because, again, it's all about, you know, most of these leagues are one bid, right?
3: Right.
2: And the Sun Belt's a unique one with baseball because it's such a strong league. They do get multiple teams in, but the OVC is a one-bid league, and the A-Sun, I assume, will only get it one team in. I'm not sure, but I assume there's a couple pretty good baseball teams in there. But anyway, so that's my rant for the day.
3: But the SEC is doing it the right way for this league.
2: 100%.
3: You don't need double elimination in this league.
2: No, all we talked about was, God, do you really want to win this thing?
3: Right.
2: For years and years we talked about it, and finally like, hey, let's do single elimination. Hey, good idea, boys. Way to go.
3: The thing I hate is when people act like, it's like, why do we even have this tournament? Look what happened to Cahill, like what happened with Brady Slavens in 2021. Since you can't act like you're going to bubble wrap these guys. I think the injury with Aloy, if it didn't happen here, I think it might have happened next week in a regional, just based on what this injury is. I like this conference tournament because it's great baseball, not because it really, like, means much for what's happening in the next month.
2: Right. Quick question of the day. And then I've got to mention one other thing real quick. But go ahead, Phil. What's our QOD today? Because I guess we've got some news impacting your favorite football team in the NFL.
3: Yeah, and I'm glad he's doing this now so you don't have to worry about it in the future. And I'm sure the Steelers demanded, like, what do you want to do after this? Aaron Rodgers announced his retirement pre-season now. So, you know, some of the players that have announced their retirements before the season ends. Or before the season starts. You know, you get one of these, like, is it a swan song that we're calling it? Who had the best swan song season? You know, now I'm not going to – I think the Steelers actually be halfway decent this year, but they have that first-place schedule. So I don't – this isn't going to be a Super Bowl year for Rodgers, but at least if they win a playoff game, I think he'll go out, you know, in a way that he wouldn't have gone out if he retired after this last season. So who had the best – farewell season and farewell moment. What does it mean to you? Who do you think?
2: Well, I'd have to think about it, but off the top of my head without looking at it, I got to guess that Jim Brown and Barry Sanders both had a really good final seasons. They retired way earlier than they had to because they wanted to. And so I guess guys that go out on their own terms probably have some of the most memorable final seasons. I bet Barry Sanders had a great final year.
3: That's an interesting answer because I would think usually people would bring up the older guys that, you know, have like a defining moment or a championship at the end. Like, you know, Derek Jeter's last hit was a walk-off single. You know, that's just it's a Hollywood way to go out for somebody like Jeter. Elway winning the Super Bowl in his last season. You know, that kind of thing. I think it's interesting how you put it there because you're choosing two players that they left us wanting more. Not wanting, oh, we remember the last moment of their career.
2: Right.
3: Everybody wanted more from Jim Brown. Everybody wanted more from Barry Sanders. You know, you could say like Sandy Koufax. He had a great last season, but these retirements were surprises because they were so young. Mm-hmm. And that's an interesting way to look at it, Justin. That makes you think, because it's different with Aaron Rodgers. It's not a matter of what could have been, although maybe, you know, thinking just one Super Bowl win for somebody with that kind of career, you think more of what would have been for somebody like Browning Sanders.
2: Sanders just 9 yards shy of 1,500 his last year. Here's a really interesting thing that I would have never have guessed. He had a career high in carries, his final season of his career.
3: And then he said, I'm done with this. I'm done carrying. I'm finished with all these carries.
5: I'm tired, boss.
2: I'm tired of running behind this crappy offensive line you keep sticking in front of me here. So that's probably.
5: Pujols, when he went back to St. Louis and actually hit a couple of milestones too, didn't he?
3: Yeah.
5: He had like a good little final.
3: He actually had like a little return to Albert Pujols that last year in St. Louis.
2: So who are the ones that stick out to you?
3: Well, for me, it is Jeter and it's Elway.
2: Yeah, you know, I mean, Elway's a good one. That's great.
3: I was such a huge Elway fan in the 80s, even as a Steelers fan. And so there was that whole narrative. You remember that narrative? Oh, he's never going to win a Super Bowl. They got crushed in the three that they played in before, you know, Terrell Davis shows up and Shanahan's the coach and they had a good defense and Atwater's there and everything. And that just, and then first of all, not just to go out winning a Super Bowl, but winning back to back Super Bowls. I just don't know if it gets better than that. It made me think maybe Brady should have gone out after that first year with the Bucks.
2: Maybe so. By the way, Jim Brown had a 1,544-yard season his last go-round, too.
3: My gosh.
2: And he had a career-high tying 17 touchdowns. So safe to say he could have continued on at a high level. But, yes, I think your point is what most people think of. We're going to hit a break. Rich Thompson coming up after the break. We'll talk to him about Trav's baseball and whatever else he wants to get into. I see him in the hallway there. Also, Arkansas golf has advanced to the championships in the NCAA. And more noteworthy is that Arkansas State has advanced to the NCAAs after finishing fourth in their regional. And so congratulations to them. How about they shoot minus 24 as a team, and that's only good for fourth. But the good news is you only have to be in the top five. So now they'll move on, and they'll have a chance to compete for a national championship, which is cool. It's the first time they've ever gotten to this point in golf. So it's a really cool story. We're going to try to get their coach on tomorrow. All right, we have a brand new computer system for those who have been listening to The Buzz the last couple of days. I'm going to try to fire my first break, and we'll just see how it goes. Keep your fingers crossed. If we go off the air, well, it probably was my fault, actually. So far, so good. Hi, Edward Murphy. All right. We're off to a good start. Let's continue. See if we can continue to pull it off here. All right, I do want to mention our friends at Oaklawn. And as I mentioned, we're going to talk to Zach a little bit later. And there's some big news coming next week we'll tell you about. But there's a few new shows that we want to get into. But we've already told you about Sawyer Brown coming. Those tickets are on sale at Oaklawn.com. It's where you also go to book your rooms. It's where you also go to find out more about the spa. And you can also reserve some dinner reservations on there, too. Also, if you dine in the Bugler or the Oak Room, you get free valet parking, which we're big fans of. I talk about that all the time with Cash here in Little Rock. But anyway, upscale dining, you want something more casual, they've got great options there. And it's fun. Even when the racing is not going on live there, it's a great place to be with restaurant, hotel. 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You just sit there, chill out, order a couple of cocktails, relax, enjoy the sun. I mean, it's just a great place to hang out. 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
7: This is SportsCenter. The Arkansas Travelers continued their winning ways, pushing their win streak to 7 after beating the Springfield Cardinals 3-2 and then 10-0 in a doubleheader yesterday. They'll be back at Dickie Stevens Park tonight at 6:35. 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In the NHL, the Golden Knights struck first in the West Final, beating the Avalanche 4-2. Colorado had the best record in the league this season at 55-66 and 11 overtime losses. And in the NFL, Aaron Rodgers announced he would be retiring after this season, this coming just a few days after returning to the Steelers. The four-time MVP's 22nd season will be his last. I'm Christian Weaver with the Buzz Radio Network.
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1: And super producer Moose, he's doing a great job. Phil, you aren't here to watch, but we met this morning and my man has got things organized over here. He's doing a great job during our transition here. Not that kind of transition. We're just changing over to a new computer system. But anyway, it's been fun and entertaining and interesting, and we got a lot to learn, but it's all good. The good news isn't for it, you is, Phil, when you walk in the door, it's going to be all new to you, and so you don't have to learn an old system and then a new system, so it's good.
2: And so it'll still be a new system for me.
1: Right.
2: Because the old system, I'm not on anymore. Well, it's not your old system. It's my old system, and I'll learn your new system soon.
1: No, it's got to be your bull. Anyway, Guatney Chevrolet, May is Military Appreciation Month, and at Guatney, we're proud to offer active military veterans and their families a $1,000 rebate on select Chevrolet vehicles. 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Gas over $4 is just mind-blowing. Do not like. If I want to live in California, I'd live in California. Let's get that figured out. But in the meantime, you can get vehicles that will give you great gas mileage. Trax and Trailblazers, a couple of great options. Trailblazer, over 30 miles to the gallon. And I've been driving around in one right now, and I actually had a honk at a guy in a Camaro today, which I appreciate the Camaro, the now discontinued vehicle. But don't drive like an a-hole just because you're in one. Anyway, the only sad thing about it is I honked my Trailblazer horn at him, and I was like, that didn't sound very mean. It was a very kind little honk, honk. And I was like, I need that Trailblazer. I don't know. I wanted like a 18-wheeler horn, you know what I mean? Anyway, it's beside the point. Big discounts at Guatney. Let me get back on track. 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Go by and see them in Jacksonville. They have all sorts of horns on all sorts of cars with all sorts of deals, and they'll help you out in your trade as well. And they're really good people to deal with. They treat you like family, or better if they're like my family. But check them out. All right, we have a special guest in studio, one that is not unfamiliar to Phil Elson. His name is Rich Thompson. He is the manager of the Arkansas Travelers, and you know him better as Travelers player, Rich Thompson, maybe, Phil.
3: Yeah, about 20 years ago.
2: That would have been exactly 20 years ago. That's right. Yeah, Chopper was on the last Travelers team to play at Raywinder Field and on the first Travelers team to play at Dickie Stevens Park. And I think he's the only one who came in from Australia and stayed in the state of Arkansas, too. Chopper, it's so good to see you. I'm so happy you're the Travs manager.
3: Yeah, man, I'm great. It's great to be here, too. You know, I was super excited sitting outside the door, and I hadn't realized you'd been on the buzz now. So to hear your voice on here is exciting for me, too.
1: Well, let's talk about what's going on. You guys got off to a bit of a stumbly start. I was joking with you. I was like, I don't know if you're going to make it, man. Three games in, it's like, but that's baseball, right? I mean, 2 weeks ago, the Cubs looked like they were never going to lose another game, and now they've lost like eight in a row. So baseball's a weird game, man, and you just got to stick to the process, I suppose.
3: That's exactly what it is. I mean, we got 140-plus games a year. So, you know, just because you lose the first three doesn't mean you won't win the rest of them. So do you want to go undefeated? Absolutely. But, you know, that's the reality that isn't baseball.
1: So we were talking about your pitcher yesterday, and I actually had a guy send a note in. He said, hey, I was watching the Travs up in Northwest Arkansas, and they had some pitcher that was really impressive. And then, obviously, the league took notice because they named Tolachi the pitcher of the week. So what's so special about his stuff right now?
3: Nico's just attacking the zone. You know, he's a really really quality left-handed pitcher. You know, probably gets overshadowed by having the number one left-handed prospect in all of baseball in our club right now. But, you know, he's just a veteran guy that really understands how to pitch. You know, pitches a lot overseas. In the offseason as well, and has really developed his craft. And, you know, this week he was just attacking the zone. We needed it. We were a little bit beat up on the bullpen side, a little bit light on arms, especially because we'd played extra innings the night before. Mm-hmm. You know, and you obviously got to manage your pitching staff for the rest of the week. And but Nico came out and gave us a real good one.
1: Doubleheader winner yesterday?
3: Doubleheader winner yesterday. Came in late. Got three runs in the sixth to pip him at the post. So, that was good fun, and then the boys went off in the second game. You know, one of the most impressive homers I've maybe ever seen hit. You know, he put it on the Charlie Pagliarini put it into the bathrooms there, and you know, left center, right center field.
1: So okay,
3: it was pretty impressive. It was 115 and 450. It was
1: woo!
3: Pretty impressive.
1: Wow. Let's go! I like that. All right, so I was telling the listeners earlier, North Little Rock's place to be this weekend. We were at the county fair yesterday. And so it's going on right across the street from the Travs game. And so it's a great spot to be this weekend. You guys continue to be at home. We got the fair going on this weekend. So, I mean, it's a good time to come out and catch a game. Hopefully the weather's going to cooperate a little bit. I know today is looking better. We'll see how the weekend goes, but it's a good time to be over in your neck of the woods.
3: Yeah, definitely come tonight. Weather looks good tonight. We got fireworks all weekend as well. So anytime this weekend you're coming, you're going to get fireworks at the end, and you can shoot over the fair as well.
1: There you go. I like that.
2: Hey, Chop, you guys got one of our former Razorbacks for the second year in a row with Caleb Callie. It looks like he's hitting pretty well. Tell me how he's doing right now.
3: Mate, I love Callie. You know, he's taken massive strides in maturity and ability this year. You know, obviously not being with the org last year, I hadn't had a whole lot to do with him. But, you know, we talk about things and how things go. And, you know, he's really, really good to watch this year. Defense is up. Consistency is up, and then he's obviously got 10 pumps already, so that's big time.
2: Mm-hmm. Hey, Cade Anderson, we saw him last year with LSU, and I think he's reason 1A that they won the national championship and basically knocked the Hogs into the losing bracket in the College World Series. This is a pitcher that looks like he came ready to compete at the highest level of the minor leagues immediately, and I just wonder how long he sticks around Double A.
3: Yeah, you know, fortunately for us, you know, there's not a lot of room above us. We've got a six-man rotation in the big leagues right now, and unless something unfortunate happens, he's probably with us for at least a little bit. But, you know, he's a special, special individual. There's a reason why he was, you know, one of the best pitchers in the SEC and obviously one of the best top left-handed picks in all of the draft. And you know, I want to say he's at maybe 3 in the top 100 right now of all minor league baseball. But just maturity, and obviously the stuff plays as well. You know, when you have to go through that SEC and really battle it day to day, and there's a you know, a ton of great hitters in that league. So coming into professional baseball, you always wonder like how the transition will be, but his maturity and just ability to attack the strike zone with four pitches plus is really special.
1: Talking to Rich Thompson here in the Oakland Race Casino Resort studio. If you're just tuning in, Phil Elson over in Hoover. Moose is doing Moose things right now. We got a lot going on, so I appreciate him making sure that we stay on the air and things work as well as they can right now. The SEC, Rich, is dealing with the ABS. They instituted it here for the tournament just to play around with it a little bit. I saw Ryder Helfrich, Phil, was Ryder the hitter was 1-for-1. Ryder the catcher, 0-for-1 yesterday.
2: Mm-hmm.
1: But how do you feel about it in general, and do you think this is the future of baseball?
3: I think it is. You know, unfortunately, there's been games in the past that have probably been determined by a missed call or a missed pitch here and there.
1: Or a drunk ump, let's just say it.
3: Could be.
1: Oh, sorry.
3: but just the, you know, like we don't want – the umpires want to make it right, too. Like they want to call the right game. They want to call it correctly. You know, they're not trying to blow it. And obviously in those big situations, let's get it right and let's get it in a good spot. So it's interesting how much less you've seen arguing balls and strikes now that they have the ability to actually tap the helmet. Is do umpires sometimes get offended? You see the Laz the other day?
1: Yeah.
3: Yeah, with
2: that was Salvador Perez,
3: with
2: right?
3: Sal, yeah, it was Sal. It got him twice in a row and was wondering if he was going to cut the third one, even if it was way out of the zone, but... you know, it's kind of added another element. And going through spring training was quite interesting. I think all of the organizations have told pitchers do not do it because I think they're at about a 30% clip or 35% clip. You go to catchers and hitters, and they're right around 50%. So maybe a little bit better than that. So it's a 50-50 coin flip if they're going to be right. The crazy thing is, you know, you can get it by, you know, 0.01 of an inch and
1: yeah.
3: And change the game. And obviously with the difference in batting average compared to counts, you know, if you're getting ahead and getting behind, it completely changes from, you know, facing a whole bunch of 9-hole hitters compared to facing the 3-hitter every
1: right.
3: time. So,
1: Phil, is Dave given a directive on the pitchers as far as being able to challenge or not?
2: They won't let pitchers challenge.
1: Okay.
2: I don't think anybody's letting pitchers. Just think about the logic of it. I mean, the batter and the catcher are right there at the strike zone.
1: Right.
2: The pitcher at his closest moment when he lets go of the ball might be, what, Chop, like 55 feet from the strike zone?
3: Yeah, you know, and it's so funny, like, when you're actually on the mound, and unfortunately I've given up too many homers to know this, but, you know, when you're like, man, that was a really good pitch, and then you go back and watch the video and you're like, wasn't as good as I thought it was in real time. So, you know, being right there and, like, those guys are catching the ball right behind it. And you can see, like, a catcher catches every single baseball of the game. And, you know, he is there for full time, you know, not really moving a whole lot compared to the pitcher as well. So, like, if your eyes are moving and all the things, it's tough to catch from 60 feet.
2: You know, there's a difference, though, Chop, in the strike zone we're using here in the college strike zone. It's a little bit wider. It's a little bit taller. So I think the umpires, I think it took a couple games for these guys to adjust to it, and I think they got better with it. But you mentioned one thing. You don't argue balls and strikes anymore. You don't really argue. Well, you do in the minor leagues. Have you been thrown out of a game yet?
3: Yeah, unfortunately. Yeah, you got me one. You know, I was really actually very polite. You know, that's unlike me sometimes, but I got thrown out for saying that they were rubbish, and I thought that was quite funny.
2: Rubbish?
3: Yeah, it was probably the weakest.
1: Very polite.
3: It was the weakest ejection, I think, ever in the history of baseball, maybe.
2: Well, good for you. I mean, that's the first one. The first of, I don't know if it'll be many or not, but you got a long way to go to catch Bobby Cox.
3: Yeah, he's got to get good heads out on me.
1: the late great. All right, so we're about out of time here. I wanted to mention Travs again at home tonight, 6:35. Make sure you check out the Travs website because they may be moving some of these games around this weekend, but today looks good. 7:05 tomorrow, Saturday, 6:35. And I understand Sunday you guys are doing a military appreciation event, right? 6:05
3: start? Yeah, all weekend, 6:05 start, so we can do the fireworks post game too.
1: Let's go. I like a little earlier start. Maybe over there Sunday. Maybe catch that or Saturday even. We'll see. Well, listen, best of luck. I was going to mention, I talked about the fair being across the street from y'all. You've been in America long enough to be Americanized to some degree with our crappy food that's not good for you but tastes really great. Do you have a fair favorite? Corn dog, funnel cake. I mean, you go new school, deep fried Oreo.
3: I'm a turkey leg guy.
1: Yeah,
3: I do like a turkey leg.
1: All right. Yep.
3: Who doesn't want to look like a caveman running around with a big old turkey leg?
1: Listen, we have a certain impression and expectation from Australians. And I think that fits in nicely.
3: It probably does.
1: Yeah, you guys are bad dudes. I mean, and that seems about right. So I give up on the turkey leg about 5 bites in, though. It looks amazing, smells amazing. And the first couple of bites are exquisite. But then I'm like, it's just too rich.
3: Well, that and you're picking the little, like,
1: no pun intended,
3: the feather pieces out. Like, you know.
1: You get a ligament or two, yeah.
2: Like, it's a very tendony sort of piece of meat.
1: Tendony.
3: It is. Yeah, it's exactly what it is.
1: Phil is really good at making up words. That's not a word, but I like it. It's tendony. That can be
2: an issue. It's too toothpicky. It's like it's got toothpicks inside its skin.
1: Yes.
2: I don't need that.
3: Built in.
1: Hey, get your act together, turkey, will you? It's funny, though, because it's one of my favorite things. Not necessarily the legs, but I do love, I like turkey, I think, more than most people. I need to start doing, you know, we do turkey every Thanksgiving. I'm like, why don't we cook these in, like, March? They're so good. I love smoking a turkey. Like, it's great all the time. I don't know why we don't do it more often.
2: Well, turkey season is what, March and springtime? It's like, we put these two things together.
1: Yeah.
2: Maybe move Thanksgiving to the spring.
1: Well, or just eat it more often. I mean, I don't know why we only cook full birds once a year. It's weird to me.
3: It probably takes us that long to recover after eating a full bird.
1: Yeah, I guess we go into the tryptophan sleep for some time, and then we wake up from it. That makes sense.
2: My favorite whole bird to eat is called the young Cornish hen. It's just funny three words to put together.
1: What do you mean? Is it like a game hen? You hunt it? How hard can it be to kill this thing?
2: What do you do with this thing? You just pick it out of the refrigerator at Kroger and take it home and throw it in a fryer or something. But it's a young Cornish hen, and it's just funny to say.
1: You remember the Seinfeld episode about that when they're at dinner with Susan's parents?
2: Yes, that's right.
1: And he says, I get the hen, the rooster, and the chicken. And he's like, the rooster has sex with all of them. That's perverse. Anyway, we don't have time for this. Good luck this weekend. Thanks for coming on and enduring us. We'll come see a game together. Phil, when you're done running around, we'll go catch a Travs game together and heckle Rich. How about that?
2: I plan on going to a lot of Travs games. That's my team.
1: When you get back in town, we'll head over there for sure.
3: Love it.
1: All right. Appreciate you. Good luck.
3: Thank you, Mike.
1: All right. We're back in a sec. It is 10:48.

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2: Phil Elson hanging out in Hoover. Moose hanging out here. And so am I. Justin Akre, thanks for being with us. We appreciate you. Phil's got his glasses on. He's about to read you something really interesting.
1: I just read something with him. I can't read anymore without reading glasses, Justin. I hate it. I can't call a game without reading glasses on the tip of my nose.
2: That's fair. I'm kind of off and on, and so I try to read something, and if it's at all uncomfortable or straining, I flip them on, but it's okay. I can read the text lines from my friends at Middleton Heat and Air without them. When I was in the airport in Pittsburgh a few weeks ago, they had their Aaron Rodgers t-shirts on discount, haha, says Chris.
1: Funny.
2: Big news is that Aaron is calling it quits, and we'll hear from him, I don't know, soon. We got a clip from him.
3: Aaron, do you believe this could be your last year? Do you even think of that right now?
4: Yes.
3: As in your last year?
4: This is it, yeah.
2: Are we sure that this is it? I mean, Aaron Rodgers is a drama queen. He does love attention. And I am a little concerned that maybe he's going to go professional boxer and not actually quit when he said he's going to quit.
5: The way that he said that when I would listen to that clip made it sound like he just decided right then.
2: That's true.
5: Right? Like the guy, he didn't announce it. The guy questioned him, and then he was like, oh, next year.
2: Yeah.
5: Or this year. Yeah. Like, I'm, you know what? Now that you ask, I think I will take a break after this year.
2: By the way, his numbers were really good last year. You know, and I don't know how many games you got to watch, Phil, with your busy schedule, but.
1: Oh, watch them all.
2: 66%, 33-22, 24 touchdowns, did have 7 interceptions, but I mean, there are a lot of quarterbacks who wouldn't be too disappointed. I guess it's not a spectacular season by any stretch, certainly not by his standards, but
1: no,
2: I would say that's not a bad run.
1: Certainly not for his age, too, but it was a little bit of a check-down Charlie last year, and every once in a while, heave it deep and see if DK could make a play. They've brought in more receivers, and you know, I think they ought to commit to the run a little bit more. I think Rodgers is a much better option than any other quarterback the Steelers have for another year. But look, what this does is he is a drama queen. This puts the spotlight on him for the remainder of the year. You get to have some sort of a farewell tour. And I got to look and see what the road schedule is, but, you know, I don't think they're going to be giving him rocking chairs or anything like
2: okay.
1: that.
2: Okay. I'm glad you mentioned rocking chair, because as soon as you said that, it made me think of Kareem. Did we mention Kareem earlier? Kareem's last year was like, well, we know he's done after this year. And every city he visited, people paid homage to the great Kareem Abdul-Jabbar Luau Cinder. It was phenomenal. And as a kid, I thought that was so neat. And we actually, years later, got Kareem on the show, which was one of the greatest highlights of my career. It was amazing. But that's a great one. I had forgotten about that.
1: I also saw Ozzie Smith had a bit of a retirement tour. When I interned for the Pirates in 1996, that was his last season. And we had, at Three River Stadium, an Ozzie Smith day. Because everybody loved Ozzie, even though he was a division rival. And, yeah, you get a chance to see, I think he was 38, and he's doing the backflip on his way out to shortstop. You're like, wow, it's Ozzie Smith day. And, farewell tours usually are for well-loved players. Is Aaron Rodgers well-loved, or is he just sort of, respected.
5: Tolerated.
2: That's my thing. I think respect is the word. And I've always said I'd rather be respected than loved. And certainly he has lived by that principle as well. And it's worked out. But he is definitely well-respected. The way they deify his arm talent. How many times have you heard people say, the arm talent of Aaron Rodgers?
1: And decision-making and all of that stuff.
2: Mariano Rivera, this guy mentions on our text line too.
5: Yeah, that's what I was going to ask. Is Phil, you mentioned Ozzie Smith. I, you know, was pretty young when he would have done a farewell tour, but the first one I remember like being a big one was Rivera, like giving him gifts and stuff. I hadn't seen that before until him. That was super interesting.
1: And that's somebody who was beloved and feared by all of the fans across the country in Major League Baseball, even Boston fans. And I think, you know, there was a great final moment. You remember who took him? I think they took him off the mound, and it was Andy Pettitte that went out to make the pitching change. You remember that?
2: I do remember that, yes.
1: It's one of those emotional moments. Yeah. It's just like a great way to say goodbye, like Jeter with the walk-off hit for his last hit.
2: No doubt. The guy with the goat eyes going to get the goat. Any news on a potential Buzz horse, or is it still an idea land, this person asked. So at the end of the regular season, or the racing season at Oaklawn, we had come up with the idea, or somebody mentioned it, as maybe we all kick in some money, and we get listeners to kick in money, and everybody gets a piece of the horse. Of course, we worked with our friends in Sheridan, the Winner's Circle Concierge, on providing some advice for people who are potential horse owners. And David was great. David Workman was great about, you know, helping people who want to do this for a living, or at least do it part-time as a hobby, and it's not an easy thing to get into. But I thought it was a great idea, and I'd love to do it if we could make it work.
1: Is that called micro-investing?
2: I don't know about that. We've got to hit a break. First screw-up of the day.
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1: Our Blood Institute is hosting a blood drive tomorrow in collaboration with the Arkansas Diamonds Arena football team and Magic Springs. There are two locations where you can give blood. The first is the Hot Springs Mall from 11 a.m. to 4 p.m. Also, Riverside Park from 10 a.m. to 3 p.m. Donors will get two tickets to Magic Springs as well as two tickets to watch the Arkansas Diamonds. You can learn more on the Our Blood Institute's website. And Little Rock Police Chief Heath Helton announces his retirement with the Little Rock Police Department after nearly 30 years of service. Little Rock City officials said Helton submitted his retirement letter to Mayor Frank Scott Jr., with his last day being Friday, May 29th. Scott described Helton's leadership and crime reduction strategy as having a, quote, positive impact on the community. For the Buzz Radio Network, I'm KARK's Gary Burton Jr.
2: Are you still on the sidelines? 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
3: Small rain chance today. 20% chance of a shower, mostly cloudy at a high of 79. Still a 20% chance of a rain shower tonight, down to 64. Tomorrow, up to 77 degrees, mostly cloudy and a 20% chance of a shower. But then the rain chance will go up Thursday night and into Friday. For the Buzz Radio Network, I'm meteorologist Pat Walker.
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0: All right, welcome back for our second hour. I just made my own day. Pretty happy. I'll tell you why in a second. Let's start this hour properly.
1: SEC tournament coverage with Phil Elson is brought to you in part by Bet Saracen, the only local sports betting app in Arkansas. Bet local, bet Arkansas, bet with Saracen.
0: So I have a little, it's almost like a security blanket. I hold on to the mouse in the studio so then I can click stuff when I need to. And I keep grabbing the mouse from the old computer system that doesn't do a damn thing anymore.
2: There are so many mouses in there.
0: So many mices.
2: Golly.
3: Are you saying you need something to grab onto right now?
2: Go on.
0: Is that a song? All I want is someone to, something to hold on to. Anyway, everyone needs someone to hold on to. Is that a...
3: Yeah, that's a song. I don't remember who sings it.
0: It's the guy that does Two Tickets to Paradise. Eddie Money?
3: Eddie Money song,
0: I think. Everyone needs someone to... That's probably not the same. That's not right. That's completely wrong.
3: Everyone needs a mouse to hold on to click things while they're hosting a radio show. Did Eddie Money sing that?
0: Anyway, I figured out how to get the... Well, that's interesting. So I stopped it and it clicked out, Moose. That music did.
3: Education on the fly.
0: Yeah, we're figuring it out. Anyway, but now I've got the mouse. It's long enough cord. Make up your own jokes. To use the mouse from the actual computer at my normal spot so I can hold on to it with my little tiny hands on a little tiny mouse. And I'm so happy. Anyway, wanted to mention, too, we haven't talked about this yet. It is whatever time it is, 11:09. Last night in the NBA, we had a little Western Conference game, in case anybody was interested. Oklahoma City wins it 122-113 in what Joe Klein, I'm going to say tongue-in-cheek, called it a must-win game. I think he was messing with me. Anyway, it was a pretty important one, though. You don't want to go down 0-2. Shai Gilgeous-Alexander drew 152 fouls. No, I'm just kidding. He only shot 6 free throws. Had 30 points and led his team. How about Castle, the dunk of the year last night?
2: Awesome.
0: Did you see it, Phil? You're rewatching baseball.
3: I called baseball, and then I waited in line to get a burger, and I made it back into the hotel in order to watch the last, I guess it was the last 6 minutes.
0: Okay. Well, it happened earlier than that. Castle threw one down, and it was about as most nasty a dunk as I've ever seen.
2: A+.
0: It was absolutely phenomenal. You need to go back and watch it, Phil.
2: Over a bigger guy.
0: Yes.
2: That's always the coolest ones, when the guy's bigger than you and you're munching on his head. That's awesome.
0: He went up, up, up, and then down, down, down. Very impressive. Wembanyama had 17 rebounds. He did not lead his team in scoring. That was Castle, who also had 8 assists. Turnovers were the story, really. They turned it over 21 times. You can't turn it over 21 times and beat a good team. You really can't turn it over 21 times in the NBA, I'm guessing, and beat too many marginal teams. But you're not going to beat Oklahoma City doing that. A lot of empty possessions last night, and they end up shooting 84 shots. Oklahoma City had 94 field goal attempts. So, again, that's not the formula you're looking for. They also shot it okay from three, pretty good, actually, 40%, but not quite enough. And they out-rebounded OKC, too. So, I mean, look, I think San Antonio's in really good shape, and I think we should be settling in for a nice 7-game series. Game 2 of the East is tonight, 7 o'clock, and we'll see if the Knicks can try to win one without the drama or if the Cavs can figure out a way to hold on to a lead. They, going into that series, we talked about them being, you know, chokers a bit, and they did not hurt that reputation at all the other night.
2: Back to the Thunder real quick and the Spurs, they both lost guards to injury. Harper left early for the
0: right.
2: Spurs. Williams just came back for the Thunder, and he left early.
0: Yeah, Jay Will.
2: And
0: not our Jay Will there, Jay Will?
2: Jay Will, not Jay Dub, right?
0: Jay Dub, that's right.
2: One. Yeah,
0: there you
2: and
0: go.
2: Ours is Jay Dub. And then Hartenstein, man, it was getting chippy out there. That's going to be another big part of this, is what they're going to call, because, I mean, he was just manhandling Wemby down there, throwing him around, bear hugging him. It was a little football in there. Last night, for sure.
0: Mr. Basketball, Christian Weaver, just texted me and said the Spurs actually turned it over 21 times in game one also.
2: And
0: we're able to win. Took them double overtime, but still. Safe to say that not having De'Aaron Fox is problematic for San Antonio. And if they could get their point guard back, which he's apparently day-to-day, as they say.
2: Well, and Harper was the one in for him, and now he's out.
0: Right.
2: So that's where they're going to start.
0: That's not helpful.
2: Yeah.
0: And his is a hamstring, I believe.
2: Yes.
0: Yeah, and Fox has had an ankle.
2: I think Williams was a hamstring, too.
0: We're going to talk to Dr. O'Malley about all this.
3: Question for you guys on the Eastern Conference game.
0: Talk
3: so
0: to me.
3: you think of series and how game one happens and what kind of an effect that can have on the rest of the series. You know, and I think of the comeback by the Knicks is a little bit like the Dodgers coming back on the A's in 88 with the home run by Kirk Gibson. And sometimes people think that was like the series-winning home run. No, that was game one. And the A's, on paper, were a million times better. Dodgers ended up winning that series in five, where they swept them. I can't remember. It was either four or five. The way the Knicks won that game has to have an effect on the rest of the series. That's ripping your opponent's heart out and showing it to him in the first game. I don't know how you bounce back from that.
0: That's a show for July as well, Phil. We're coming up with all great ideas here. That show would be moments you think sealed the deal, but only set up the deal. Mm-hmm. The 1980 hockey team for the United States is the perfect example of that. Everybody thinks, oh, they beat the Russians. That was it. It's like, well, that was not the final. So still big deal. Pretty good.
3: Yeah, it's like the Buckner ground ball in 86.
0: Yes.
3: That didn't lose the series. That just lost game six. The Mets still needed to win game seven.
0: Listen, I'll give you an example of not losing one on a play that you think lost it, and that's the Bartman play. As a Cub fan, that will always resonate with me. Alex Gonzalez at shortstop got the candy hop of a lifetime that is getting handled down the street from the Buzz Studios at Junior Deputy every night, six nights a week. And he mishandled what should have been an easy ground ball to him. And if he makes that play, nobody remembers Bartman anyway. They lose the series some other way, I'm sure.
3: Anyway. 1992 National League Championship Series. Everybody remembers Francisco Cabrera knocking in Sid Bream. But he wouldn't have had an at-bat had Jose Leaned made a routine play on a ground ball. He was only the Gold Glove second baseman in the National League that year. Not like I still take that one hard. But that's exactly one of those moments. Cabrera would not have had an at-bat with two outs if Leaned had made that play.
0: There you go.
3: Lots of ifs.
0: Absolutely. That's the whole world. Glad to have a mouse that really worked great, and I'm happy to be with you. All right, it is time for the Red-White Report. Let's see if I can find that, and then we'll get into it.
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0: Well, if you missed Phil's call yesterday, that sucks for you. But Arkansas yesterday won over Tennessee with how many home runs did they hit, Phil?
3: Four of them. One, two, three, four.
0: And I understand one of the Razorbacks had more than one home run.
3: It would be Zach Stewart. And in fact, Justin, those two home runs came on the first two pitches that he saw. Two pitches, two swings, two home runs, three runs batted in. And it left you thinking, can he have a Reggie Jackson Mr. October moment? But no, he struck out the next two at-bats.
0: Well, you know, overall, pretty good day. And he was asked after the game, what's going well for him?
4: I mean, I think I'm just going on the right pitches, getting a pitch in the middle of the zone, committed to the approach. When I stay within the approach, I mean, good things happen. So it's just good doing that.
0: I want to follow up on a conversation you guys had yesterday. We were talking about Zach's development. And by yesterday, I mean you and Bubba talking on the broadcast last night. Here's Zach Stewart on transferring into Arkansas. Obviously, he had to be patient. And you mentioned it earlier. He's had a great attitude and waiting for his opportunity. And now he's making the most of it now.
4: It's been really good. You know, I think I would do this over and over again no matter what. I mean, this is the best decision I've made in my life to come play here at this university, meet all these guys. It's been a really good year. I've had a lot of fun, winning a lot more, and that's what I like to do.
0: Winning good. All right, let's talk or hear from Dave Van Hoor a little bit here. ABS, in effect, Arkansas's first experience with it. They'll have it again on Friday against Texas. That's tomorrow to you and me. Here's Dave on ABS, and then the matchup with the Longhorns.
5: I think it brings a little extra excitement to the game. I mean, it really, I see it as a good teaching tool, man. I'm telling you, our hitters, you know, they get to tap their hat and question the umpire, and catchers the same way. I think it's going to help the hitters learn the strike zone a little bit. But I thought it's run really smooth. It's been really fast, and I'm all about it. If you can do it away from here and do it at ballparks in the SEC and in college baseball, I know that might take some time, but so far, so good. I like it.
2: I do too. For a sport that is known for, lack of a better word, kind of being stodgy and sticking in old school ways, it's refreshing to see somebody be like, it's a change. It's cool. We're going to roll with it.
0: We're a radio station that also has that reputation, and we're changing all kinds of crap right now. Don't we sound better today? It's so nice. Don't we operate better? Well, eventually, once we get used to this new system. Here's Dave on Texas.
5: Yeah, they bring a lot of challenges. And they can pick one of those three starters, and they're all just about as good as the other. And I mean, you look at their numbers; they're just really good. They're a solid team. Really don't have any weaknesses, and that's what I see. You know, I guess the good thing about what's going on, we got to play Tennessee today. We hadn't played them all year. We get to play Texas. We haven't played them all year. So we're gonna do everything we can try to beat them. We got some guys available, but this is so far been good, except for the injury to one of my players. To get to see some different teams in our league.
0: All right, there you go. I was going to talk about that. I'm going to now, but it's like when you're in school and it's like, no, he stole my answer. So I was going to mention, yeah, the whole storyline going into the season, and you guys talked about this on the broadcast yesterday, Phil, is that Arkansas doesn't have Texas, they don't have Tennessee. This schedule looks pretty soft. Well, nobody knew Georgia was going to be what they are, and nobody knew LSU was going to blow. So here we are. You never know before a season. It's amazing how quickly things can change, but it is nice that Arkansas is getting a chance to play these teams now, and certainly a Texas team and the RPI won't hurt in the big scheme of things as they make one last gasp here to maybe, I don't know, make a play for hosting. I don't think Dave's going to go all, oh, woe is me. We should be hosting too. We deserve it. But maybe they can make their case really strong as the number one, number two.
3: The case builds by beating teams that are ahead of you in the RPI. Texas and Auburn are those teams. And those would be, well, if Arkansas beats the Longhorns tomorrow, they get Auburn on Saturday, potentially, or A&M, and both of those teams are also ahead of Arkansas in the RPI. So that's how you get there, is by winning those next two games, potentially. Here's the thing. So Arkansas, Justin, has played 10 games in the month of May. They've hit a home run in all 10. They've hit multi-home runs in 9 of those games. 29 homers in the month of May in 10 games. That's what this team's built on. In fact, 61 of their 87 runs this month have come on home runs. Texas allowed 27 homers in every SEC game combined. They do not allow home runs. They don't allow men on base. They don't walk you. You can't hit against them very much. And they keep the ball in the park. So Hunter Dietz has to be amazing tomorrow. And he is amazing usually. So I expect a pretty low-scoring game.
0: He's given up a couple of fluky homers, it seems like, in those last couple outings.
3: I think the home runs at Mizzou were a little fluky. That's about reputation, being a strike thrower, first pitch fastballs that batters were a little late on, hit it up in the wind, and it got blown out at Mizzou. So those were a little cheap.
0: Well, he better not pitch to Stewart then anytime soon in batting practice.
3: Right. One thing he's good at is he's allowed more home runs with nobody on base, and that's not gonna hurt you very much.
0: Right.
3: He's so overpowering, and he's so much fun to watch because he's got pitches that buckle batters' knees. Watch the cutter he throws against lefties; it's just got that little tiny tilt to it, but he buckles them with it sometimes. His curveball, and that's the thing with him, like, is a little 50-50 sometimes. When he loses the curveball, he really loses it. Like, watch out the bowl behind home plate. When it's on, it may be the best curveball in the country.
0: A couple other things quickly. We mentioned this already a couple times this week, but tomorrow morning at this time, we'll be watching Arkansas and Duke in softball on ESPNU. 11 a.m. start for the first game of the series. ESPN2 on Saturday, and if necessary, we'll find out on Sunday, but 4 o'clock for the Saturday game, by the way. And also, I mentioned it earlier, too, but Arkansas golf advancing in the NCAA championships, and so they'll move on to the next round, as is Arkansas State. So I want to give them a whole bunch of love, and I'm looking forward to hopefully getting their coach on tomorrow if we can knock it out or run him down. But pretty cool deal. Our question of the day today revolves around Aaron Rodgers. And we were talking about best final seasons, best swan songs, if you will, for players. And he is announced, if he is to be believed, and Moose made a great point. It sounded like he just did it on the flight. Yeah, I'm done after this one. That he's going to play one more season and then call it quits, which is probably appropriate. I will be curious to see what Aaron Rodgers looks like in the post-football era of his life. Curious to see what's next for him. Some other NFL news.
2: I don't see him on the desk. I think he'll go for it, but I don't see his temperament just isn't there. And he doesn't play the game. You know what I mean? He's not going to take anything from anyone. He's got to be kind of an alpha. He insists on being that guy to the point of being a douche sometimes, and I think you can't really do that on the desk as much.
0: Brady is, I don't know if he's on the desk, but maybe as a color analyst. You know, Brady is low energy to some degree, but kind of an even keel guy. I'll say it that way. But he's turned into, I was one of his worst critics after year one. A lot of people were on him. But I thought he definitely improved this last year, where he became listenable at least. I still think, you know, Aikman's obviously great, but I'm still a big fan of Greg Olsen. I think he's phenomenal.
2: I think he's still the best one. And Romo and I think Romo and Brady, the thoughts of the public kind of switched on them.
0: Agree.
2: Because Romo came out hot and everyone loved it, and now he's, ooh, Jim, ooh, yeah.
0: Yeah, it's too much.
2: It's brutal.
3: Guys, I don't think Rodgers is broadcast material at all.
2: No.
3: You know, watch him on McAfee. Those are really not great segments. And it's not that he's really intelligent. I think he has a million other interests in the world. I think with Tom Brady, his interest is football and being healthy.
0: Being a model.
3: And, like, Rodgers. You remember Jake Plummer?
0: Yes.
3: Plummer, like, got into growing mushrooms.
2: Also
3: yes, drugs, I mean those kinds of mushrooms. Like, I could see Rodgers getting involved in something like that.
0: He should definitely own a weed farm. I could see that.
2: He'll have a branded weed thing. Yeah. I'm sure.
0: It's very lucrative.
2: Yeah.
0: I wish I could do that and it would be valuable, but it's not. Speaking of the NFL, a couple other things here. Rashee Rice has been ordered to serve 30 days in jail. He's going to miss minicamp. I'm sure he's devastated. Tested positive for marijuana, violating his probation. I mean, part of me wonders, like, you just not want to go to minicamp? And you're like, let me smoke some dope and I'll just go ahead and miss minicamp. I can work out in the joint.
2: Hey, don't forget to get your Wizinator. No, man, I'm good. I'm good.
0: No, I'm good. I'd like to take these days off, actually. I could use the break. I'll be honest. I'd love to go to jail for 30 days. It'd be great for me.
3: Hey, used to be the thing gets you suspended for a whole year. Now it just gets you out of OTA.
0: Yeah. So the other big thing is, or bigger thing, I guess, in the big scheme of things, is the owners have okayed more international games. And I don't know how we feel about this in general, but they're going to increase to 10 games next year beyond this season. I don't have a huge issue with it. I didn't like the thought that maybe our first game of the NFL season was going to be an international game. Although I didn't have a problem with the first college game last year being an international game, but I was in attendance, so I felt differently probably. Anyway, with the NFL, I need it on American soil to start. But I don't mind 10 games, I guess. I think, and I don't know about 18, if 18 is the right number. All signs are pointing that they're going to add another game. And I don't know what that looks like from a financial impact for the players. But I'm fine with 17. I made this case last year. Do 8 home, 8 away. One international.
3: Absolutely.
0: Everybody has one international game a year, and it works out fine.
3: Every team gets, like, doesn't every team have a certain, region of the world that they're sort of assigned to? I know, like, the Steelers are Ireland's team. And it would make sense if you really are going to call them a home team of some sort, well, then give them a game a year there, every year, for that team. And that'll be it. But if you do 18, well, now you're back to having uneven home and road schedules, which I can't even believe you would think about doing
0: it's
3: that.
0: It's ridiculous. I hate it.
3: We're doing it in the SEC now with a 9-game schedule. So, it is right there in front of you. Look at how popular internationally the NBA got, especially in, like the Far East. And I think the NFL just is trying to take advantage of maybe they have played in all the markets they can play in the United States. And you take advantage of the popularity of the game elsewhere.
0: Where is a place that they haven't played that you would like to see them go?
3: Moscow. We'll make that happen.
2: North Korea.
3: Yeah, let's...
0: Okay, all right. That's great.
3: Why not?
0: Why?
3: Why? Sure.
0: I'm trying to think of a place that would be good. Are they playing Canadian games? Why aren't we playing Canadian games?
3: Well, because Buffalo is Toronto's team, sort of.
0: And, what about Western Canada?
3: They have their own football league up there.
0: Do they?
3: I've watched a couple of those games. It is interesting.
0: Moose's like, I will come in there and beat you to death. Shut your face. I actually like Canadian football. It's entertaining, but it's not the same thing.
3: Make the 49ers and the Rams go play in BC under Canadian rules.
2: Yeah, they're different enough that it's just it's got some arena-ness to it, that it's cool, that the rules are just different enough that if you went up there and knew nothing about any teams, you'd be like, okay, this is cool.
0: But do you think if they put a game in Ontario or Montreal, people would tune in to see it or show up?
2: Oh, 100%.
0: I think so, too.
2: Yeah, why not?
0: Plus, my thing is, if you're going to do how many teams are in the league, 32?
2: Mm-hmm.
0: If you're going to do 16 international games, I guess it would turn out to be. Playing a couple of games in Canada makes sense. You don't want everybody going all over hell.
2: Well,
3: it's just there's no novelty to it. Playing in Canada, I mean, the NHL does that. Major League Baseball does that. The NBA does that.
0: They have teams there.
3: Yeah, that's what I mean. There's no novelty to it.
2: Only Toronto, though. West got nothing anymore. Vancouver left.
0: Yeah.
2: Outside of hockey. I think you would have to include, if you wanted to give it an international game to every team, you'd have to include some where you didn't have to give them a bye after, because that's where their schedule is going to get so messed up, is the traveling overseas, you get the automatic bye. You wouldn't have to do that if you just went up to Canada or Mexico.
0: Let me throw a curveball in here. How about a place where it's maybe not even a huge population, but you do it as a tourism bit, and you go, hey...
2: Cuba.
0: Have you... You're so
3: Fiji.
0: You guys are into these communist countries. Fiji's not bad. Have you ever been to Iceland? Iceland apparently is gorgeous. You play a game in Reykjavik, and people are like, you know what? I've never been. It's actually a lot closer than you think it is. It's like, I've never been to Iceland. My team is playing in Iceland. Let's go to freaking Iceland. Whole new ice bowl.
2: If they like hockey and violence there, then they're probably cool with violence on grass as well.
0: I think they're a very peaceful bunch. I don't know if they have a stadium that would hold.
2: But
3: Greenland
2: like
3: is not in the news enough, guys. We need to paratroop in two NFL teams to play a nuke. And
0: I don't think Greenland's inhabitable.
3: Well, there's a city there. I mean, it's called Nuke. It's the capital. I don't know if it's big enough to have a football stadium.
0: Do you think that both of their residents will go? That's the question.
3: Yeah, I don't think they could fill. They probably wouldn't be able to fill Jerry's World with the amount of people that live there.
0: My point is, you need a place that people want to go. Why not go to? How about Greece? How about
2: making a destination?
0: Yeah, we've hit a few of the countries. I mean, it's great, but I think there are some other ones that maybe we're missing out on. Anyway,
2: but yeah, you've got to make it to where not just the residents there would want to go. You'd want to have somebody travel. Yeah,
0: right.
2: You want their own fans to be able to get there.
0: I would like to have an excuse to go. All right, let's. Interesting. Either I'm blind or my board looks funky. Let's, I don't know where the phones are because, there we go. That's weird. They just went dark for a minute. That's so strange how that works. Anyway, Rebecca's on line one. Rebecca, welcome. How are you?
6: I am fine, and I just wanted to welcome Phil and Moose to the Zone. It's been a pleasure listening to both of them, and I'm really enjoying the fact that you have a co-host who actually knows about baseball and loves baseball as much as I do. This is just great.
0: Rebecca, are you suggesting that lifelong Atlanta Braves fan DJ Williams was not an expert?
6: He was not a lifelong fan.
0: Really? I don't think you know this. Are we talking about the same guy? I don't know that we're talking about the same guy.
6: He did not. Come on, Justin. Half the time he couldn't remember that. No. Come on.
0: When I mentioned ABS to him, he didn't think it was automatic braking system. I will say that. So that's fair.
6: It's just being great. I mean, he understands it, and he's like, you know, baseball's a game. It's a funny game. You got to wait it out. You have slumps. You don't have slumps. It's great listening to someone who knows and loves baseball. I love it.
0: What if I told you that DJ is a distant relative of Abner Doubleday? Would that throw you off a little bit?
6: That would throw me off, but I'm still glad you got Phil. And Moose, it's been great listening to him. I never thought you'd be able to get someone at the caliber of Christian, but you hit it out of the park with that hire.
0: Well,
6: you're great.
0: Rebecca, you're
6: the program manager you're just great. You're great at your job.
3: Yeah, I want to talk to Rebecca every day.
2: Thank you, Rebecca.
0: There's been a lot of talk going around the community that Moose might be way better than Christian, actually.
2: Don't do that. I told you. I'm not fighting your class wars, brother. We're on the same team.
0: Well, as long as you're relying on Christian for help when something goes awry, and I am too,
2: big time.
0: We should probably be super nice to him, yeah. Anyway. All right, Rebecca, thanks for the kind
6: words. It's a great show.
3: Rebecca, thank you so much.
0: Rebecca, do you want to say anything nice about me before you go?
6: Justin, you know I enjoy listening to you. Half the time I agree with you, sometimes I don't. But, hey, I still enjoy listening to you. I respect you, and... You know, I love your show.
0: And I respect you, too, and you are entitled to be wrong half the time, Rebecca. Good for you. I appreciate you.
3: Jeez, Justin, there's fishing for compliments, and then there's blowing the fish up in the river.
0: Hey, I'm a by any means necessary guy, Phil. You'll learn that about me. Whatever we got to do to get there. You know what I mean? All right, we're going to hit a break. When we come back, we'll talk to Dr. O'Malley. If you have orthopedic questions, get on the horn now, 501-661-1037. You can send them through our text line brought to you by Middleton Heat and Air. Love to have them. It's always good to ask. 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
7: The Arkansas Travelers continued their winning ways, pushing their win streak to 7 after beating the Springfield Cardinals 3-2 and then 10-0 in a doubleheader yesterday. They'll be back at Dickie Stevens Park tonight at 6:35. 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In the NHL, the Golden Knights struck first in the West Final, beating the Avalanche 4-2. Colorado had the best record in the league this season at 55-66 and 11 overtime losses. And in the NFL, Aaron Rodgers announced he would be retiring after this season, this coming just a few days after returning to the Steelers. The four-time MVP's 22nd season will be his last. I'm Christian Weaver with the Buzz Radio Network.
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1: All righty, it is 11:36. Let's head to the Jim's Razorback Pizza Hotline, talk to Dr. O'Malley, who is standing by from UAMS, and we've got some orthopedic questions related to sports. But if you are like us and maybe not the most athletic in the world, it's okay. We still have answers for you. Doc, what's going on?
2: Hey, guys. How are you?
1: Well, we're good. Have you been watching the NBA playoffs?
2: I have not.
1: Well, let me tell you something. It has been wild. Just take my word for it. We had a double overtime in the first game of the West. We had a team come back from 22 down in the fourth quarter and go on a 44-11 run to win the first game of the East. And last night it wasn't quite as entertaining, but we did have a lot of injury news. So there's something for everybody. Let's talk about the injuries. And we had one each last night that were new injuries. We've got an old injury for the Spurs as well, but we're talking about Jalen Williams, the non-Razorback version, and also Dylan Harper, also non-Razorback, who hurt his hamstring, and I guess Williams, same injury. So short order, any way to throw these guys back out there? Do we have to let them rest, or what's the plan there for trying to get these guys back on the court? I guess it depends. But
2: yeah, it really just depends on how bad the injury is. If it's pretty severe, grade of 2 or grade 3, almost not impossible, but playing in the next few days, very low likelihood. If it's just kind of a grade 1 sprain, which is right the lowest on the scale, playing in the next few days is not unreasonable, but it just depends on how bad it is. And MRI will help them make that determination along with just their performance. What can they do? But unfortunately, with hamstring injuries, they're muscle belly injuries, and they just take time to get better.
1: So De'Aaron Fox is close, apparently, to getting back. I'll call him day-to-day, I suppose. But and maybe the day off on the travel will help. But ankles are weird, and we know that, you know, again, they can take a while to get back from. How much a risk is there to furthering the injury versus just trying to play through the pain and it's not really at risk?
2: Yeah, it's really not a huge risk. It's just, and for most of these athletes, they get recurrent. The ones who have problems have recurrent injuries, but that doesn't mean it's going to be recurrent within the next few days. It could be recurrent months or years. So I don't think there's a lot of risk in terms of going back too soon. It's just a matter of, can they even play? And as you've known, if you've had ankle injuries before, like, they just hurt. And when you're trying to play competitive basketball, if you're hurting that bad, it's just really hard to perform well and to run and be agile.
1: Yes.
2: And so I wouldn't worry about the recurrent issue. It's more the recurrence than it is the actual doing further damage.
1: Gotcha. Phil will tell you that we had a very upsetting, concerning issue yesterday at the SEC tournament related to Arkansas. And Phil, it was a weird one. We've seen all kinds of ways that for these injuries to happen. But Aloy, I guess, got a tough situation yesterday. What did you see on the play?
3: Yeah, Dr. O'Malley had a batter at the plate, and the first pitch of his at-bat, he had a weird-looking swing. He's a right-handed batter. His left hand came off the bat. That never happens. And it turned out Dave Van Horn in the postgame pointed to the hammock bone and said, you know what that means. So we don't know what confirmation, if it's broken or what the situation is, but the hammock bone injury seems to be something that was really pervasive in Major League Baseball in spring training, and it's a difficult kind of injury to, I think, explain. What is the hammock bone? What does it do? Why do we have it?
2: Yeah, so it's actually a part where one of your ligaments attaches in your wrist, is that part of the bone. So it's what we call the hook of the hamate. So there's a hook at the end of this bone, and that's actually what you break off. The problem, the thing is, it's really only symptomatic golfers get it too. And then my partner actually did it playing golf, broke his hook of his hamate. But baseball players get it because the end of the bat rests right there on that hamate, and so all it takes is the wrong swing, you foul a ball off, and then you just get the right force at the right location to break that bone. The problem is it's a really small bone, so actually trying to fix it doesn't do well. You don't need the part of that bone. So actually, the treatment for is actually go excising that little fracture. So you actually cut the fracture out. But that's a 3 to 4 week recovery to feel good after that, or longer, depending on where they're at in their season. So there's no long-term risk to it. It's just that you can't play baseball when you have a fracture right there when you're trying to bat, because the bat is literally hitting right there at that spot of your hand.
1: So you're saying potentially if he's out now, maybe by the World Series, if they made it to Omaha, he could get back in there?
2: Potentially, yeah.
1: Okay. Well, that's
2: depending on how he does. But it's you got to excise to get the skin to heal. and then try to be able to play well. And that's, yeah, I think it'd be a long shot, but there's always a chance.
1: I guess you can't do anything in the meantime, right? It's not like you can somehow get reps without, you can't swing a bat.
2: Yeah, you just can't do anything. You just go and have surgery for it. And for most of our baseball players, we just go cut it out. Even, I wouldn't be surprised, even if, let's say, they don't make it very far in the tournament and they get knocked out and he has surgery for it pretty quickly, like, just because I hope they could make it all the way to the series and he's able to play. But, like, it's one of those, it's most baseball players, we just go and cut it out because they can't practice with it. It doesn't heal very well, or you risk it just re-breaking it. The easier thing is just to cut it out, particularly when you get to that level of being a baseball player.
1: What's a long-term performance difference, or does it matter? I guess it doesn't, obviously, if you're taking
2: none.
1: It out.
2: Doesn't matter. Yeah.
1: Okay.
2: So then do we cut it on everybody? No, you don't prophylactically cut it out. You wait until they break it before you cut it out.
1: You know, we do a Top 10 Tuesday. I was literally just thinking as we talked here, a Top 10 list of body parts that you could do without. That might be kind of fun someday.
3: I was going to say, like, this, the hammock bone sounds like the appendix of the hand.
1: Yes.
2: It sort of is, yeah. It has a function. Like, it does have a function, but it's not a necessary function. The appendix really doesn't have any function at all for it. So it's a little different than appendix, but it's you can take it out and do okay.
1: Okay, who else is on the All-Star
2: list? Kind of
1: like
2: your gallbladder. Gallbladder has a function. You can take your gallbladder out and still be okay.
1: Okay, who else?
3: You only need one kidney, so does that count the second kidney?
2: Yeah. I mean, we don't just normally take kidneys out. So, yeah. You don't either donate them.
1: Yeah, donating, yeah. You could take out a portion of the liver, right, because it regenerates. Am I wrong?
2: We can, yep. You can take some of the liver out.
1: Okay.
2: Yep.
1: All right, we're on a good roll here. I think we got
3: this
1: something.
3: Doc, you got a couple weeks
1: to cook something up here. Let's get a list together. I like it. I met a couple of brainless people recently, and there was one driving a Camaro this morning on the way into work. So you can apparently do without a brain, too. So. Some people can, at least.
3: Yeah. This is great. This is the organ removal section of the show today.
1: Listen, I think it's fascinating. So there you go. All right, Doc, we'll let you go. If you want to get a hold of the good doctor again, I love the Ortho Now walk-in clinic. Again, it's at the Orthopedic and Spine Hospital over on Cottage Drive, right off 630, conveniently located. You can roll in there anytime, 8 to 8, Monday through Friday. And then on Saturday, they've got hours then 8 to noon as well. And if you want to call ahead, you can. You don't have to, though. It's a true walk-in clinic, or roll-in if you got a jacked-up ankle. 501-686-8674. Go see our friends over there, and they'll get you patched up and back up and running. They do x-rays on-site over there as well. So, Doc, thanks for the time. We'll talk to you soon.
2: Sounds good. Thanks, guys.
1: I appreciate it. I can't wait for this top 10 list. That'll be fun. Let's see here. We got Mayor Scott coming up after the break. It's 11:43. I guess we're about on time. That's weird. This new system's got me working right on time, guys.
4: Who would have thunk it?
1: I know.
3: How are you doing without the mouse right now?
1: No, I got my mouse. It's just a different mouse. I had to get rid of those old mice and get the new mouse. So I got it worked out. It's all good.
4: Switch it out with that dumb one with the ball on it.
1: Yeah, that one's gone. Out. See ya. Yeah, that one is stupid, isn't it? What a terrible mouse. Anyway, Phil Elson's in Hoover.
3: 17 minutes away from first pitch between Mississippi State and Georgia. I was off an hour. They're starting this thing at 12.
1: It's Florida and who else? Who's the other game today?
3: Florida and Alabama. Okay. These will be interesting because if I go back and look at this, earlier this year, Georgia swept Mississippi State. And what happened with Alabama and Florida? One swept the other, and I can't remember exactly which one it was. And then they play here in the tournament for the fourth time and see if one team can actually pull off a win.
1: All right, we're going to take a break. We'll come back, and we'll talk to Mayor Scott. Big news with the chief of police retiring. What's next? See what his plan is.
4: I'll throw my name in there.
1: I don't know that you're qualified, frankly.
4: Wow.
1: Well, it's not a slight. I'm not either. I mean, maybe you are. Maybe I don't know about your extensive history in law enforcement.
4: You have no idea how high I can fly.
1: I don't even want to know. I'm afraid, actually. I do know this. Even for that moron that cut me off today without signaling in traffic on I-40, I still hope you had your seatbelt on, you stupid idiot. Anyway, I bet you probably weren't wearing one because you seem pretty dumb. But if you want to be part of the solution, put your seatbelt on. National seatbelt use is 92%. It's 80% here in Arkansas. Only takes a couple of seconds to do it, folks. Be smart about it. Without a seatbelt, you're risking your life and the lives of your passengers. Make sure everybody in the car is buckled up. It's an absolute requirement in my car. If you need another reason, here's a reality check. In 22, I don't know about 23, 24, and 25. I guess they're still tallying up all the numbers. But 50% of all passengers killed in car crashes were unrestrained. So bottom line is, you got a much better chance of living if it's important to you. Most people, it is. if you're wearing your seatbelt. And also, you can also prevent significant injury in many cases by wearing your seatbelt as well. Click it, don't risk it. Seatbelts save lives. You know this. Just a little reminder.
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1: What an appropriate song. When you're the mayor of a major city, it's a lot of pressure, especially when your police chief retires. There's the lead-in to our fair mayor, Frank Scott Jr., joining us on the Jim's Razorback Pizza Hotline. Mayor Scott, welcome. Been a few changes in the zone since you were on last. DJ Williams has moved on other pastures, and we have retained the services of the great Phil Elson and the even greater Moose. So, anyway, welcome back to a new era of the zone. How are you?
17: I'm doing well, and I'm grateful to be a part of the new era with The Zone, and definitely miss our dear friend and brother, DJ Williams, and wish him well on all the things that he's doing.
1: Me too.
17: As you kind of led into it, as you know, yesterday we shared the news of the retirement of Chief Heath Hilton, who is our Little Rock Police Department police chief, who's a trusted colleague and consummate leader. So proud of his work and his 30-plus years of service and leadership to the city of Little Rock as a a member of Little Rock Police Department, and his close to 4 years as the police chief. He's the first police chief to rise from cadet to the ranks to become a chief, and he's decided to take this time to start a new season of his life and spend time with his family and things of that nature. And while we are saddened, we are definitely happy for him and his new chapter. He's done a lot to contribute to our consecutive years of reduction in crime, and we've even seen, while one homicide is one too many, close to a 70% reduction in homicides, and it's because of the leadership and the service of Chief Helton and the men and women of Little Rock Police Department. So we are wishing him well. His last day would be on May 29th. We will do a national search, and in the interim, rotate our assistant chiefs who are well capable to do the job in the interim. And Chief Helton has left us in great hands with our assistant chiefs as we start our search for the next police chief.
1: Moose just started here, but he wanted to throw his hat in the ring too. I don't know his qualifications related to law enforcement. You can make a case to the mayor at some other point, Moose, if you want to. I don't know. You feel?
4: I think I can figure it out, man.
1: You are really good at figuring stuff out. No, is that not the move?
4: Well,
1: I don't
4: that was
1: know,
4: quick, but I appreciate you thinking about it for a second.
1: That would not help your approval rating, I'll tell you, Mayor Scott. Now, listen, Moose is very popular around here, but I don't know in that particular role, maybe. So let me ask you this. What are you looking for? What are some key things specific to Little Rock, not in general about a police chief, but specific to Little Rock that you feel like you guys need to make that work as well as it did? I thought Chief Held did such a phenomenal job, and seemed like, again, just from the outside looking in, reading the reports and the stories, there was, you know, maybe some division, and he did a great job of kind of bringing the whole department together, and a department on the same page certainly works effectively, as you outlined.
17: No, I totally agree. We want someone to take the torch that he's lit and focusing on unity, great leadership, overall understanding of community policing, with our police officers have a guardian mentality as they protect and serve here in our city.
1: All right, what else is going on? Data centers in the news, and what are your concerns there? I know there's a lot of community concern. As a mayor, what are you considering there with those?
17: As mayor, I have to listen to all perspectives, and we know that not only here in the city of Little Rock, but across the nation, there's been a lot of contention about the building of specific kind of data centers, or what they call hyperscale data centers, and what they could do to increasing of electricity and water costs, environmental concerns. And so out of listening to our residents, we wanted as a city to provide a framework of regulations for not only our city, but also other communities that are grappling with this issue that protects the residents, protects our environment and our natural resources here in the national state and the capital city, but also to strike the right balance of sustainable economic development. The city's open for business. We want to make certain that we don't dissuade folks to think that we're going to be overbearing. However, we got have to protect our residents, and that's the reason why we came up with this particular initiative. Some folks will say, well, just don't have any data center at all and ban them. Well, the state legislature in 2023, Act 851 of 2023, the state legislature enacted a prevention of cities in Arkansas from banning data centers. So they're here. And so this is our best approach to regulate them, to protect our resources, protect our residents from, you know, noise, pollution, excess water usage, electricity costs, water costs from being passed on to the residents, but also strikes the balance that is sustainable economic development.
1: Last thing, summer's coming up. Kids are getting out of school. What are the top priorities for you? And that's not to mention it's Memorial Day, so we got things to keep an eye on here. And I know there's been, you know, off and on with a curfew for young people. What are your concerns going into the spring and summer months here?
17: Well, we're going to have a busy summer. We want to make certain that our youth know that they have productive things they can do. And so we have a ton of summer programming with our Summer Youth Employment Opportunities Program, where we're paying close to 600, maybe 700 youth to do different jobs around the city. Also, we have a number of different midnight basketball, summer playground series for our youth. Our splash pads open this weekend across the city. So there's a lot of things that our youth can do in a productive standpoint, and we're also putting them to work. The curfew remains in place throughout the summer. I won't be surprised if it's extended in the entertainment districts indefinitely. But, you know, we'll assess the data as we move forward. But we have seen a lessening of youth being congregated because of that. And so also in that same vein, giving them things to do. And that's our plan. That's what we've done. That's what we're going to continue to do.
1: Mayor Scott, we'll leave it there. Appreciate you. Talk to you in a couple of weeks.
17: All right. Thank you. All right. Appreciate you.
1: You bet. Take care. I don't want his job. I feel like my job is sometimes challenging, but I do not want to be the mayor of a city. That is a lot of stress.
4: I guess I don't want to be police chief either.
1: I'd much rather hire, apparently not, he doesn't want you. I'd much rather, you don't want to work for a guy who doesn't want you. You want to work for a guy who does want you.
4: True, and you've made that very clear, and I appreciate it.
1: Yes.
4: But I couldn't handle it.
1: This guy says, tell Frank if he listened to the residents, they wouldn't build the data center. Mayor Scott, are you still listening? He's already heard that, I'm guessing. If I may, Mr. Zone, says Ron from Pine Bluff on our text line. You have a good media thing going. Keep up the good work. Thank you from a figment of your imagination. He really likes a good buzz. Okay, thanks, Ron. Ron's always very creative. Do y'all remember when y'all went off the air a few days for a few years back? I do. Yeah, that sucked. We've had a lot of technical problems. It's hard. You'd be amazed. You know, Marconi got this thing going a while back, but I'll tell you what. This whole live radio thing, it ain't as easy as we make it look a lot of times.
3: Tomato cans and string sometimes helps, right?
1: Got to do what you got to do. This moose cat is definitely better because I don't want to rip my radio out of the dash and chunk it out the window anytime he speaks. Better than what?
4: Thanks, I guess.
1: I
4: will not be pit against the other producers in this building, though. I refuse.
1: Justin is great, but he did hire Josh. Listen, not everybody makes it forever. And some people move on and they get better opportunities, and that's fine. I like Josh. NFL games in China. Those huge players would look like the aliens in Space Jam, says Preston. There are tall Chinese players. Have you ever heard of Yao Ming? Don't be racist. I mean, there's some tall Italians, too. I don't know any, but I've seen them in the Olympics.
3: Hey, you know what that is? When you're playing American sport, professional sports games internationally, that's called soft diplomacy. That can be a really good thing for world relations, truthfully.
1: That's a great point. That's a great point, Phil. Yeah, Phil's more connected, I think, to the world than I am. I'm just like, I just want to talk about things that don't matter at all, but he's 100% right.
3: Well, that's why something with China would help. You know, I mean, there was athletic diplomacy during the Cold War. It did help a little bit. And, you know, I mean, I still remember in the 80s, I went...
1: Hold that thought.
3: Go ahead.
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23: 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There are two locations where you can give blood. The first is the Hot Springs Mall from 11 a.m. to 4 p.m. Also, Riverside Park from 10 a.m. to 3 p.m. Donors will get two tickets to Magic Springs as well as two tickets to watch the Arkansas Diamonds. You can learn more on the Our Blood Institute's website. And Little Rock Police Chief Heath Helton announces his retirement with the Little Rock Police Department after nearly 30 years of service. Little Rock City officials said Helton submitted his retirement letter to Mayor Frank Scott Jr., with his last day being Friday, May 29th. Scott described Helton's leadership and crime reduction strategy as having a, quote, positive impact on the community. For the Buzz Radio Network, I'm KARK's Gary Burton Jr.
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5: It's only a 10% chance of rainfall today, a high of 78, otherwise cloudy. Tonight, a 70% chance of rain with an overnight low of 64. And then tomorrow, a 60% chance of rain and thunderstorms at a high of 79 for our Friday. For the Buzz Radio Network, I'm meteorologist Pat Walker.
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1: Welcome back. It is our final hour. Not forever, just for today. And then we'll do three whole hours of radio tomorrow. High school championships going on, too, guys. We were going to catch up on a couple of sports things before we got into our entertainment report brought to you by Bell and Swart. Although, I don't know if you see the shirt I'm wearing, Phil. I got this at Bell and Swart. It's pretty sharp, I got to say. Very comfortable. Big fan of the Johnny O brand. Are you familiar with Johnny O?
10: I have seen Johnny O brand. They're good shirts, yes.
1: Guess what you're getting for Christmas, Phil? Johnny Hanukkah. O shirt. I'm going to get you a Johnny O Razorback shirt for you to wear when you're working.
10: I'll wear it in good health and bad health.
1: Yes. I like that brand. It's good stuff. Anyway, so

0: high school championships happening today. They're actually being televised, too, on Arkansas TV, the artist formerly known as PBS. And it may be again. Who knows? Anyway, we've got a baseball game on right now with Woodlawn and Palestine Wheatley. And then the Benton Harmony Grove Ashdown game is later today. Wes is actually going to be on site down at Majestic Park in Hot Springs and checking all that out. So he's going to be live down there today. I don't know if Joe's going down there with him or not. And then the SEC tournament, of course, is on today. But back to high school real quick. You got softball starting at 1 o'clock. Tuckerman and Woodlawn. So Woodlawn's got their baseball and softball. Whatever they're doing with the bats and balls down at Woodlawn, things are going well.
1: Are the softball state championships also at Majestic?
0: They're not. I don't think. I don't know. Harding.
1: I know they have a softball field there, too.
0: Okay, maybe it is. Harding Academy and DeWitt. Maybe it is. Maybe it is. I don't know. I should know this, but I don't. Anyway, I just thought it was cool that they were going on. Other news, Phil, college football's got some news today.
1: Yeah. Wow. Well, I mean, we were shocked when Bobby Petrino returned as the offensive coordinator at Arkansas, so I guess it's okay that Ed Ogeron is hired as Lane Kiffin's. What is it? Is it it's a special assistant for defense and recruiting.
2: And you better believe it.
1: Just shout "Go Tigers" before every game, right? I mean,
0: he loves LSU, and I love Coach O. Listen, when he was in town, I absolutely adored having him here. He's entertaining as hell. He was great at the Touchdown Club, and I really appreciate him.
3: Not that he's not bringing anything to the table coaching wise, obviously, but this is a huge, just like a goodwill hire, right?
0: 100%. He was their national championship coach. They love him.
3: Yeah.
0: Even though his coordinators probably did most of the work.
1: This is also another way, and it's not like anybody would have been confused by this because that is Lane Kiffin, but it's another screaming, like standing up at the top of a mountain screaming, "This is not Brian Kelly. This is everything that's not Brian Kelly."
0: Yeah. If you guys would allow me, I've got like 9 things here I wanted to mention real quick in rapid fire. If you gotta jump in, feel free. I do want to get into this. We haven't dug in enough, Phil. That was our question of the day earlier this week, was about expansion, but I do want to play this Jamie Pollard clip a little bit later.
1: Yeah.
0: Talking about, he's just basically told, which isn't a very, I don't know if it's a smart move. He told the Big Ten and the SEC to kick rocks, but anyway, we'll talk about the later. Mike Breen has weighed in on his near bang misstep. That should definitely be in our zone rewind this week, Moose. But he's talking about how he almost said bang on a 3-pointer that didn't go down for the Cavaliers that would have won the game. He says he was talking to a guy at Sports Illustrated about this. He said, there's been a few of those. Often you have the perfect sight line of the ball going in and you want to jump on the call. There's been 3 or 4 of them that have happened. I'm a big Sam Merrill fan, and that's a possible game winner. The B came out and maybe a little part of the A before the ball quickly bounced out. Well, we all heard it. It was great. And he said, oh, he missed it. It was pretty good stuff.
3: To be fair, that ball was halfway in.
0: A lot of guys have been in an argument with their special someone, and they said they had the B come out and maybe a little bit of the I, and then they stopped themselves short as well for their own health.
3: Story of my life.
0: Garrick Higo in the news. This is the guy who showed up to his tee time late and was assessed a 2-stroke penalty. A 2-stroke penalty, mind you, that kept him from making the cut at the PGA Championship last weekend. So what did he do? Did he buy himself a new watch? Did he make it a point to start watching the clocks positioned all over the golf courses that he plays around the world? No, he did what any reasonable person would do. He fired his caddy and blamed him for the mistake.
1: Oh,
0: that
1: dude,
0: is
1: that's rough.
0: That's a certain level of Delta bravery. Bravo-ry that I just cannot stand.
3: Okay, but as soon as we said it, we were like, that's the caddy's job, right?
0: I think to some degree, yes. But in the caddy's defense, guess where the caddy was? On the flipping tee.
3: 100%. I don't think this
1: waiting
3: is right.
1: For him.
3: It's just funny. That's what, like, we immediately were like, it seems like a caddy thing. You're going to take the blame on that always.
0: Let me ask you a question. If he played the I had the runs card, did they give him a pass?
3: Or if on the way he had texted his caddy or just yelled ahead, like, hey, tell them I'm behind.
0: Would you like me to play the 18 holes with a dump in my pants? I'm sorry, guys. I got a little issue here. I ate some bad Thai food.
1: My guess is you do not get an allowance for bad Thai food when you're supposed to be at a tee time at a specific time. Just a guess.
0: Okay. I've had guys show up for tee times late in tournaments, well, whatever. I don't care.
1: What if I show up to do the show at 11:15 and I blame it on stomach cramps?
3: I'm cool with that.
0: Let me tell you something. You won't be the first co-host I've had to do it. I've had a number of them, and you know them by name, and I won't name them. But guys who were unreachable at 10 a.m. Guys, here's the problem with the 10 a.m. show, okay? And I'm going to tell you both this because, well, and Phil, you were doing 11 o'clock before. Moose, you were doing early. The early show's easy. Like, you know you got to get your butt to bed, and you're going to get up early and go do your job. The 10 o'clock window is very, very tempting, okay? So it's very tough because you're like, okay, let me do the math here. Stay up till 2, I can get some sleep, and then, hell, I can be there by 9, I'll be fine.
3: I've already done a little of that in my head already.
0: That is the risk. Yeah. That is the risk. And I used to tell a former co-host of mine, you can stay up all night and come to work the next day. You can drink your brains out until midnight and come to work the next day. But you can't do both on the same day. It is not a good formula.
1: No, Justin, I don't think you're going to have to worry about that with me. I don't. When I was working for the Travelers, and we routinely were playing 3.5-hour games that ended at 11:30, and I wouldn't go to sleep until 2. Yeah, 10 o'clock radio show would be a problem.
0: Mm.
1: But I'm 49 now, and I'm in bed by 10. I'm waking up at 5:30, 6 o'clock every day. So if the morning guys ever need me on, I'm ready for them. I'll show up. I'll be ready to go.
0: Are you 50 this year or next year?
1: January.
0: Okay. We need to do something big for Phil's 50th.
3: Oh, yeah.
0: Assuming we haven't run him off by then.
1: I am usually with the women's basketball team on my birthday, and I have had, in fact, I got the lady Razorback sing to me on my birthday this year at the restaurant we were sitting in. I think it was in Georgia. I've had the Trojans sing to me on the bus between Mobile and Little Rock at 12 midnight.
0: Mm-hmm.
1: So, yeah, if anybody wants to, my guess is I'll be with women's hoops.
3: Well, we can't beat that.
0: Well, when you get a schedule, let us know. Maybe Moose and I will meet you there. We'll surprise
1: okay.
0: you.
1: Okay.
0: We'll come
1: I'm all for it.
0: Moose will pop out of a cake.
3: In a Lady Razorback jersey.
0: Yes, that would be hot. That's real good. Speaking of basketball, Cooper Flagg, Con Knipple, and others named to the first team all-rookie team. The other unanimous selection, VJ Edgecombe. Dylan Harper, the aforementioned with the injury, also first team. And Memphis's Cedric Coward was named to first team. They were the only ones to get votes in the Rookie of the Year balloting. And this just in, Flagg, Edge, Knipple, you already knew that. This is the weirdest sports story I've seen in a while. This could have been in the What the Hell segment. Tyson Fury and his wife, Paris, apparently are a little bit torn after giving their daughter a huge wedding gift of nearly $7 million. Apparently, Whoa. They went round and round on whether or not they were going to do that kind of thing. That included a $40,000 honeymoon believed to be in the Caribbean. But that's not even the story. The story is his daughter is 16 years old
3: and not
0: pregnant.
3: That's not the part they're grappling with. They're grappling with how much money they're going to give
0: right.
3: her, not whether they're going to allow her to get married.
0: Her name is Venezuela. They spent 54 G's on her dress alone.
1: Who is she marrying?
0: An 18-year-old man who's really doing good. Yeah, if the guy was 45, it would even get weirder, but
1: yeah.
0: No, not the case. Tyson is his name.
1: This is some Game of Thrones stuff, man. I don't get it. First of all, I don't get the dollar figure, and then, yeah, the 16-year-old marriage.
0: I take that back. Tyson, I believe, is the name of the daughter. Price is his last name. His name's Noah. Noah is his name. Her name... No, her name is Venezuela. I just said that.
3: Yeah.
0: This says it's up... Oh, it's up to Tyson and Paris, is what an insider said. So it's up to the parents on how much money they want to give. Sorry, I read the story all wrong. Anyway... Noah is his name. Her name's Venezuela. They got married. He's 18. She's 16. And they gave her a wedding package of $7 million. That's quite the dowry, or whatever they call it these days. Anyway, they didn't just give him a check for that, but that's what it costs to do all the things they're doing. Anyway, Paris was 17 when she got engaged to Tyson. Old hag at that point, am I right? They got married back in 2008. That is wild, isn't it?
1: Can you imagine what it must be like to have your father-in-law be the heavyweight boxing champion of the world?
0: Weird.
1: I mean, I don't know what he's like, but and I'm sure they'd have a great relationship, but...
3: Because he's timid, yes.
1: I want to be able to frighten my daughter's, whoever her boyfriend's going to be whenever that happens, just with a look in my eye.
0: Good luck.
1: Tyson Fury, just his name alone is going to scare his son-in-law.
0: Yeah. Those of you who want to write off the NBA... as dying, I hate to break this to you. And then there are going to be those people out there who say, I don't believe the numbers because I don't like the stats. Okay, fine. Game 1 of the Western Conference Finals was the most watched in league history.
1: Wow.
0: Averaging 9.2 million viewers on NBC and Peacock, according to Nielsen and Adobe Analytics. If you want to take it up with Nielsen, which I have issues with, and Adobe Analytics, have at it. But this is their information. The audience peaked at 12 million for the second overtime and the game's conclusion. It was also the most viewed television program of the night with 6.9 million on NBC. So say what you want about the NBA. Apparently, there's still a bit of a draw.
1: I wonder if there's a difference in the ratings between the two conference finals and the networks that they're on. Is that there's something about the NBA on NBC that feels big. You know, and then the matchup, too, is just better.
0: You know what feels big? Yeah, Wemby and the MVP going head-to-head feels big. Mm-hmm.
3: Well, but there's something about hearing that John Tesh intro that gets you going still. That's a throwback.
1: Mm-hmm. I think that nostalgia only lasts a certain amount of time. You're right, Justin. I mean, it's the MVP matchup. It's Wemby, I think. And the idea that that's also the winner of that series is probably the NBA champion.
0: I have become an increasingly casual NBA watcher. This is must-see TV for me.
3: It's the first matchup between 60-win teams in a while in the playoffs. They hadn't had one of those in a while.
0: There you go. So combat sports are tough, right? They're very difficult to participate in. And sometimes they're hard to watch, too. This one was not great to watch, but the good news is it didn't last long. Ronda Rousey, Gina Carano, if you missed it over the weekend, 17 seconds. Now, I know a lot of guys who couldn't go 17 seconds with Ronda Rousey.
1: Make the fight jokes. Before that was pretty entertaining.
3: I don't think I could last in the ring either.
0: Would you let me bash this, please? Very good, Moose. smashing the UFC's previous record of 5.7 million viewers, they had the biggest ever, 8.8 million, tuned in for this 17-second fight. So, it averaged 12.4 million global viewers, peaking at 17 million. The U.S. fight card averaged the fight card averaged 9.3 million, peaking at 11.6. Anyway, this is the part I have an issue with. This is from Jake Paul and his co-founder of Most Valuable Promotions that put this thing on. They called this, MVP's first entry in MMA, delivered on a massive global scale and exceeded every expectation. Well, obviously, from a viewing standpoint, sure. I would like to think that maybe you'd be concerned about it being a 17-second snoozer, but whatever. I will say Gina Carano got herself in good shape, but I don't know that she was really ready to go. Anyway.
1: Come on, let's not act, Jake, like this was the Rumble in the Jungle or Ali Frazier or Foreman Ali or anything like that. I mean, it was entertaining, but, of course, if it comes to Jake Paul, everything's going to be a little bit larger than it really is anyway.
3: Embellished, for sure.
1: Yes.
0: This lady might be my champ of the week. In fact, I'll go ahead and tell you she will be. Her name is Taylor Kittleman. Do you guys know who Taylor Kittleman is?
3: Mm-mm.
1: Nope.
0: Taylor Kittleman plays outfield for the UCF Golden Knights softball team. She wasn't even in the game and had a huge impact on their series with Florida State. So Florida State got a hit and scored four runs, I believe, or three runs on a hit, and Florida State took the lead late in the game. They ended up going back and reviewing it because she told the coach, hey, you need to challenge this, and challenge that one of the runners for Florida State left the base early. You can't leave until the ball was pitched in softball.
1: Mm-hmm.
0: And they went back and reviewed it, and they ruled that the runner did indeed leave early, wiped the runs off the board, and UCF goes on to win the game. And they end up winning the regional and advance to the Supers. Is that not a crazy story?
1: That's brilliant.
0: Yeah, good
1: is
0: for
1: what
0: her.
1: That is. Yeah, I mean, that's a major rule in softball. So to be able to see that tiny little piece of land between the foot and the base, that's amazing. And to call it out, yeah, good for her.
0: Yeah, it was a 3-run knock. It was 2-1 UCF. This was a 3-run hit after a bad throw, and then it got wiped off, so it would have been 4-2 with, I think, an inning to go, maybe. Last thing here, I was going to give a game ball to Jordan Wicks, who joined us last year for the entire season, and it was fun following along his trials and travails. He dealt with an injury or two. He was back and forth between AAA and the big league club. But he's having a good run here. He got off to a tough start this year, still kind of working his way back from injury. But his last two outings, 10 innings, 6 hits allowed, 1 run allowed, and he struck out 10 in those 10 innings. I'm not sure when he's slated to pitch again for the Iowa Cubs. And, you know, I made a trip up there last year, Phil, and I may do it again. They've got three guys with Arkansas connections on this team. You got Wicks, you got Connor Nolan, And this last year, Casey Opitz went up there, too.
1: Yeah. Yeah, I saw Nolan got taken out of his last start a couple days ago, Justin, because he got hit by a batted ball on his leg.
0: Yeah,
1: I don't know. You know what's come of that, but he was taken off the field, I think, on a stretcher. So I don't think that's good news. And I've been thinking of Connor as somebody that once he gets to the big leagues will stay there for quite a while because he's kind of strong. And
0: yeah.
1: I just don't see him getting injured much, but that's the kind of injury that, you know, can take a while to come back from.
0: He was more effective last year when you look at the numbers, I will say that, and he's given up too many long balls this year. I was looking at his stats. I think he'd given up, let me see here. I don't really know what I can tell you about Principal Park and whether or not that's a hitter's park or a pitcher's park, but 7 home runs allowed in his 36 innings. So they've got a guy on their roster too, Phil, that's given up 9 in 17 innings, so I guess it could be worse. But he's been kind of their workhorse so far this year as far as the number of innings pitched, but his ERA is over 6, so hopefully he can clean things up and get back on track. But yeah, last year I thought there was a decent shot that he would have gotten called up. If he was a lefty, I'm sure he would have, and of course Jordan was back and forth, and being a lefty certainly doesn't hurt. But anyway, all right, let's hit some entertainment here.
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0: All right, we'll make this real quick. We got Zach Gillum coming up bottom of the hour, and we were talking softball a minute ago. Arkansas softball was on the board, I'm told, at Oaklawn, so you can wager on their series with Duke. See what he thinks about that. Or at least he can wager on their championship odds. I'm not sure. This is from the Department of, we didn't ask for that, Arnold Schwarzenegger confirming that King Conan, as in Conan, or Conan, Conan, not Conan, although I would love to see a Conan O'Brien show, Conan the Barbarian, will begin filming next year, marking his return to the sword-wielding character 40 years later.
1: Ooh, that's a fun one. Do you remember Conan the Barbarian and Conan the Destroyer? You remember
0: of course.
1: Movies? Yeah. Remember him not cutting James Earl Jones's head off, and it falls down the big temple building. That's one of the things I remember from childhood.
0: He had it coming, Phil.
1: Of course he had it coming. He was evil.
0: 78-year-old actor compared the project to Clint Eastwood's Unforgiven, promising extraordinary battles. Okay, well, I'll have to see it to believe it. He's in pretty good shape for 78, I will say that. Justin Timberlake and Tiger Woods are settling a lawsuit brought by the New York sports bar and restaurant they own, which alleged bartenders were denied tips they made and underpaid for overtime. A May 18th federal court filing by Timberlake and Woods' attorney said they had reached an agreement in principle with Anna Campos and Jonathan Weiss, bartenders at T-Squared Social in Manhattan. I didn't even know they had a place. Parties have 30 days to finalize the agreement, after which the case will be dropped. So, okay, good news.
1: T-Squared. Tiger and Timberlake. That's cute.
0: Yeah. I don't know why they didn't call it Tiger Lake. That'd be a good name for a golf course. They're both big golf guys. Tiger Lake would be a great name for a golf course. I should be paid for my suggestions.
3: I went to a Timberlake restaurant. Memphis is what makes sense. I think it was in Memphis, but it was actually really good.
0: Okay.
3: I think it was Memphis.
0: What was the fare?
3: I don't know what they
0: Southern?
3: Dumb name they call for it. Yeah, but like modern Southern or whatever.
0: Sure.
3: Something like that. But yeah, it was solid.
0: Fried chicken with a twist?
3: Nashville, not Memphis.
1: Okay. There is a drink there called Cry Me a River.
0: Is there?
1: No, but there should be.
0: There should be.
3: We're sitting on a gold mine.
0: Yeah. They should have a drink called Elon's Revenge, too.
3: It really beats you in the head.
0: Do you remember the first time you guys Googled anything?
1: No. In fact, I think the first search I ever tried was called Web Crawler.
0: Wow. Well, for 25 years, Google search box was a long, slender bar, and we obviously typed all kinds of stuff in there. Yesterday, Google said the AI shift inspired them to overhaul the dimensions of the search bar for the first time in 25 years. The box is bigger and more interactive so that people can ask even longer questions. Oh, goody. Upload photographs and videos, ask questions vocally, and use AI mode, including particular AI models and agents. People can also ask follow-up questions for the chatbot within Google's main search page. So there you go. I don't know if this is making it smarter or dumber, but we're doing it.
1: Yay, we have alert. Are they still playing, like, the fun little animations whenever you go to the Google page? Because that's really the only thing Google's good for. Otherwise, you just kind of search in your the bar where you put your address in. We need the video games that Google used to put out. I don't know if they do that anymore.
0: I don't know about that. All right, we're ready for birthdays and trivia for tickets to the Pulaski County Fair, which I will tell you this. I haven't seen it inside. I was kept outside the gates because they don't open until 5. But it smells amazing. Let me just tell you that. And I want to go over there and eat a corn dog right about now. Sounds amazing. Four tickets for you, the winner. 501-661-1037. Come on and get you some. Courtesy of our friends at Brewski's, and they've got some pretty good grub, too. I actually had dinner there last night. By the way, this is trivia presented by Brewski's. Last night, I went to Brewski's in North Little Rock for dinner. Dude, it was jam-packed. They do trivia on Wednesday nights there. It is absolutely insane. You could tell. Like, this is their jam. People go at, like, 5:30, 6 o'clock, get a table, get a bucket of beers, settle in, eat dinner, play trivia. And as soon as trivia ended, like, half the place cleared out. I was like, okay, I get it. It's kind of fun that you get a group together and go. I've never done it, really, but I've seen it done many times at Brewski's in Little Rock and North Little Rock. Anyway.
1: I think we'd be a pretty good trivia team.
0: I don't know. I didn't know anything last night, Phil. It was amazing. I'm like, nobody knows these answers, but a lot of people did.
3: Was it like a themed one?
0: Everything, dude. It was everything.
3: Everything.
0: From, like, it was incredible.
3: My trivia team, O-Trivia Newton John, usually does pretty well.
0: Ah, that's funny.
4: 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Come get your grub on.
0: All right. Justin's on line one. I'm going to put him with Moose. If we get another caller at 661-1037, that's a 501 area code, 661-1037, we will add them in. On this day in history, Babe Ruth hit three consecutive home runs. Phil Elson, what year?
1: So I think this is the last year he played when he was with the Boston Braves, and I think that would be 1935.
0: What do you say there, Moose?
3: 1932.
0: 1930. Big fan. Moose.
1: Ooh, all right. Well, that wasn't his last year.
0: This person, her name's Amelia Earhart. Maybe you've heard of her. On this day, finished the first transatlantic solo flight by a woman. Apparently, they're letting them be pilots now. I kid. Relax. Anyway, where did Amelia Earhart land? I'll give you a hint. It was in Europe. In Europe. Where did she land her little plane? Phil Elson?
1: Amelia Earhart landed her plane
0: in... I'd say it's a major European country.
1: Great Britain.
0: In Western Europe.
1: Great Britain.
0: Can you get more specific?
1: England.
0: England, okay.
3: If you're going specific, then I'm going to go with Scotland.
0: You're both all around it, but you both missed it. Ireland is the answer.
1: Chose the shortest route. That's the shortest hop across the pond. Unless it's Iceland. You can't. I mean, you're going to count Iceland. It is Europe.
0: I will tell you this. My trip to Ireland was not bad. It's not a bad flight. On this day in history, in 1999, Susan Lucci finally won a daytime Emmy. After being nominated for the what time, Moose?
3: 13th.
0: What do you say, Phil Elson?
1: 23rd.
0: 13, 6 away, 23, 4 away. Phil by a point, or you get a point.
3: So
0: 19th time, yes. Longest period ever. She was overall nominated 21 times, had one single victory. What a career. Erica Kane. On this day in history, last thing. And then we'll go to birthdays. Barnum and Bailey performed for the last time at the Nassau Coliseum in New York. Got a mention from, what's her face in a song? Oh, man. Struggling. My brain. Help me.
3: They got a mention in a song?
0: Nassau Coliseum did. 146 years. After 146 years, Barnum and Bailey called it quits. And...
3: So their circus, not specifically Mr. Barnum himself.
0: No, Barnum and Bailey's circus made its first, its last appearance at Nassau Coliseum in this year after 146 years out and performing.
3: I'm going to go with 2008.
0: What do you say, Phil?
1: I'm going 2014.
0: 17. Lauryn Hill. That's the song I'm thinking of. Lauryn Hill was the one.
1: Oh, I remember this one. Yeah, Justin.
0: She mentioned Nassau Coliseum in one of her songs.
1: She did.
0: All right, this guy's an actor who we watched grow up before our eyes. And apparently, I think he lives now in Little Rock. He married a woman from Arkansas.
3: Judge Reinhold.
0: Well, that's Phil by a nose. I don't know why I keep calling you West today. That's so weird. how old is Judge Reinhold today, Moose?
3: 72.
0: No, Phil.
1: Judge Reinhold is going to be 64. Sing the Beatles song.
0: He is 69. Nice. Moose point. This guy pities the fool who doesn't wish him a happy birthday.
1: Mr. T.
0: Moose Pie knows. How old, Phil?
1: Mr. T is 78.
0: Go.
3: 76.
0: 74. All right, 4-3. Moose. This guy is a former Heisman Trophy winning running back who played for the Dolphins and the Saints and really likes weed.
3: Reggie Bush.
1: Ricky Williams.
0: Ricky Williams, Phil. How old's Ricky Williams today?
1: Ricky Williams is 44.
3: He's probably got himself a weed farm as well, like we talked about.
0: Guaranteed.
3: I'm going to go with 47.
0: 49. Nice job, Moose.
1: He's my age.
0: This guy's a current NFL player. He's a quarterback. He got married recently.
3: Aaron Rodgers.
0: His team keeps missing out, but they look Super Bowl ready every year.
1: The Ravens.
0: AFC East.
1: Josh Allen.
0: Josh Allen.
3: Yeah, there you go.
0: How old's Josh Allen today, Moose?
3: He is 30.
0: Bingo.
3: Score.
0: Ooh. Bango. Walk off.
3: Needed it.
0: Winner.
1: Wow, that's a ninth inning walk-off homer. Well done.
0: It was. Justin, congratulations. It paid to get in first with Moose. Well done. Johnny, better luck tomorrow, but we'll give away some more tickets tomorrow, too. All right, we got to hit a timeout. And then when we return, we'll talk to Zach from Oaklawn, get some odds on what's happening. The odds of me smashing everything on the menu when I go to cash are usually pretty high, although it's a pretty significant menu, and I'd have a hard time finishing all of it, but today is Thursday, which is a fried catfish special. That is their Thursday special for lunch. It's outstanding. And if you're trying to grab a late lunch, that's a good spot to go. Plenty of parking in downtown during the day. And you know, at nighttime, they're going to hook you up with some valet parking. Costs you $0, 0 cents. Don't forget to tip your valets. 501-850-0265. If you need a special event space, there are a lot of special things about cash. 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
7: The Arkansas Travelers continued their winning ways, pushing their win streak to 7 after beating the Springfield Cardinals 3-2 and then 10-0 in a doubleheader yesterday. They'll be back at Dickie Stevens Park tonight at 6:35. 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In the NHL, the Golden Knights struck first in the West Final, beating the Avalanche 4-2. Colorado had the best record in the league this season at 55-66 and 11 overtime losses. And in the NFL, Aaron Rodgers announced he would be retiring after this season, this coming just a few days after returning to the Steelers. The four-time MVP's 22nd season will be his last. I'm Christian Weaver with the Buzz Radio Network.
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13: 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I got options. I can pass that like Stockton. 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
0: About to head down to Oakland, check in with Zach Gillum in a moment, or maybe we won't. Zach may be tied up. 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All right, let's get Zach G on and chat with him about what's what.
14: Now it's time to look at the odds on the biggest sporting events of the weekend. 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
0: All right. Zach, welcome to the new and improved zone with Phil Olson and the Moose, or Moose as we call him.
15: Oh, man. This is going to be a lot of fun. How you doing, guys?
0: Guys?
3: This guy's good.
0: Oh, okay. Phil, are you okay?
1: Yeah, I'm great. You hear me?
0: Oh, I hear you. Yeah, I got to turn your pot on. Listen, I'm doing a lot of things here, okay? Work with me. Anyway. Zach, what's the word on the street?
15: Word on the street, if you have not seen College World Series future odds for the softball on the board, so Arkansas 10-1 right now. Looking to potentially have some of those super regional games available this weekend as well. And then looking at the men's side of things, Razorback's still kind of a long shot there in the future. 45-1 has me a bit nervous.
0: Interesting. Okay, so individual matchups and futures to win titles, or just for the futures here?
15: So for softball right now, futures only on the board, but we are working towards those super regional matchups this week. And then for the men's side, still in the conference and the SEC tournament, those games have been available. With Arkansas playing tomorrow, that one should post tomorrow.
0: All right, we were just talking about FanDuel and Oakland Sports working well together and some of the parlays, interesting things going on. We were talking about how also it's the most watched series this Western Conference was in, did I say in history? Is that what I said? Anyway, a lot of people are tuned in, locked in, and it's a lot more fun when you got money to wager on it, which probably has something to do with people watching it at a high rate. So what kinds of things are we looking at with NBA at this point?
15: Yeah, so you have the Cavs and the Knicks tonight. The Knicks 5.5-point favorites in that one. And then you have the Thunder and the Spurs. Right now, Spurs 1.5-point favorites in their game tomorrow. That's 7:40 Friday.
0: And as far as championship odds, Zach?
15: Yeah, so looking at the championship odds, right now I'm actually so deep in some of these prop markets that have to go another direction. So at the futures, the Thunder -110, the Spurs +210, the Knicks are at +430, and then the Cavs are 30-1.
0: Okay. What else? I guess we got Major League Baseball happening. I'm trying to think of what else is hot commodities right now for you guys.
15: Yeah, baseball is happening right now. I know me and you, Cubbies, need to find a win somewhere. But Major League Baseball underway. Some teams starting to separate themselves. You also have NHL for the hockey fans out there. They're in their playoffs as well, so can't forget about that. You have the Canadiens and the Hurricanes tonight. Right now, the Hurricanes -205 favorite in that one. And then tomorrow, the Golden Knights and the Avalanche -188.
0: Okay. Anybody else have anything? Questions, comments? Anyone? Zach, anything else you want to cover?
1: I think we covered most of what we got there, man, really. You got your softball, you got your baseball, you got your basketball.
15: And if you haven't dove in yet, go ahead and dive on in. Bet 5, get 150. That's in bonus bets. Very easy. Even if you win your bet, you're still going to get the 150 in bonus bets. And then we still have some of the great refer your friend offers as well. So if your friend's not in there, make sure to refer them, and you both get to take part of an advantage there. Both get some bonus bets. Great promotions. I know years people have been asking to get some, like, full game injury protection, things like that. There are options like that now where you can potentially, give yourself a little insurance when it comes to those player props. So a lot of fun stuff going on, and it will continue to expand.
0: All right, very good. I appreciate you, Zach. Enjoy the remainder of the week, and we will talk to you next week. Thank you, brother.
15: Absolutely. Y'all have a great weekend.
0: All right, very good. That is Zach Gillum down at Oaklawn, and I was going to hit a couple of texts here from Ron in Pine Bluff, who is a very active texter on our text line, brought to you by Middleton Heat and Air. Go Hogs, woo pig. Phil is listening to a game in the background. I can tell. What's happening down there?
1: Georgia and Mississippi State are tied 1-1 in the third inning. And the Bulldog, they're both Bulldogs. Georgia's about to hit in the bottom of the third.
0: Nassau Coliseum says, Chris, is a heck of a venue. So many great concerts there. Go to Nassau by Grateful Dead, 515 and 516 and 1980. Awesome album. Okay, thank you. Timberwoods is a good golf course name also. I just said that. Didn't I say that? Or did I have the other way around?
3: You said Tiger
0: Timberwoods Lake. Would be good. Tiger Lake and yeah. Timberwoods. It could actually be 218-hole courses at one great facility. That's a great point. Thank you, Jeff. Timberwoods and Tiger Lake. That's genius. Gosh, we should be getting paid for this stuff.
1: There's got to be one out there.
0: I don't know. I think playing games on NBC and ABC all season long, even weeknights, helped a lot with ratings. A lot of folks have went away from satellite and cable. Other countries don't care about age gaps. Oh, we're back on to Tyson Fury. The United States used to not. I learned this talking to old-timers one night in the Ozarks. Yeah, I bet you heard all kinds of things up there. We were talking about his wife, and he said, I traded my best pack of mules and some salt and flour to her parents for her. He went on to tell me everyone done that. He was in his late 20s, and she was a teen. Okay.
3: That's one of those trades for the future. You're giving up a bunch of picks.
0: Yeah.
3: Yeah, for some young talent.
0: Well, you're also taking a great risk. This is not a proven commodity. You got a teenager there. You don't know if she's going to be a nut job or, an astrophysicist. Justin, I forgot to mention something earlier, says Rebecca. I think that y'all should give a game ball to Mina Kimes since she won the Celebrity Jeopardy tournament last week. She won $1 million for her favorite charity. Okay, Rebecca, great job. I missed that.
3: I think she beat, I don't remember the other guy. I think one of them was Ike Barinholtz.
0: Phil, if Chuck retires, are you ready to take over football and men's basketball too? Could you do men's and women's basketball? That'd be a lot.
1: Craig Way does that. That's the Texas announcer. He does football, men's and women's basketball, and baseball.
0: I bet he doesn't do all the games, though, because that would be impossible.
1: No, he really does all the games. It's quite amazing.
0: Well, it's not possible to do men's and women's when they're in different towns.
1: But they don't play on the same day, and so he travels in a way where it works out. Craig's amazing, and he's got his son helps him with his prep. It's kind of amazing to talk to him about it.
0: But they do have games on the same day in different cities on occasion.
1: Not in conference.
0: No, not in conference.
1: It never happens in conference. It'll maybe happen one or two times in the
0: regular season. Why don't you just say he doesn't do all the games? Why do you want to argue with me? Is this our first fight?
1: I think he does most of them.
0: That's amazing, though. I don't know anybody who would want to do that. And again, it's no slight to men's or women's basketball. It's just holy Moses. That's a lot.
1: It's also because men's basketball plays Saturday, women's plays Sunday. It's the day after in a lot of cases. I mean, the travel is crazy in that case. So, yeah, I think it'd be difficult to pull off, but somehow he does it.
0: I just did something bad. Okay, it was bound to happen. I accidentally ejected the song into the break, Moose. Can you stick something in there? I don't know how to add stuff. I got a lot to learn still.
3: Yeah, keep talking.
0: Blah, blah, blah, yada, yada, yada, and other things. Tomorrow, we're going to be on the road. We're at the Maumelle Country Club tomorrow. I wish Phil was going to be with me, but more so, I wish Phil was going to be in Hoover doing the Arkansas-Texas game, which is exactly what he's doing. So that's
1: you
0: actually
1: get your
0: better.
1: Wishes.
0: Yeah, I'm pretty happy about that, actually. So it's good stuff. I appreciate the fact that you're TCB-ing over there. That's good. We are also going to have our normal stuff. Pigskin actually lives in Maumelle. He's going to pop by and see us. We got Tom Murphy coming up from the Democrat Gazette, Champs and Chumps. Philip Martin's going to come out and see us. What's on Tap, which we're going to do after the break once we get a song in there and we can play it and move on. Look at you, Mr. Man.
3: Play it off that bar right there.
0: Which bar?
3: Your the one bar? You got up right there. Yeah, down at the bottom. I threw one on there for you.
0: What's
3: there
0: up?
3: You
0: oh, this is. Yee-hoo! Let's go.
1: Those four non-blondes.
0: Oh, buddy, you know it. You know it. Why don't they just call themselves four brunettes? Or was there a redhead in there?
1: A redhead.
0: No, it's just...
1: Or somebody bald.
0: That really struck a nerve there for Moose. He's partial.
3: They do exist.
0: He's partial to redheads. Or at least one. Anyway, let's head to the break. I'm going to tell you about our friends at Guadney again. And if you haven't heard, they are honoring the military during this Military Appreciation Month. 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
22: 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Rick Schaefer and I will be joined by Neil Atkinson from Ben Saracen and Kevin Hoop Scoop McPherson from Hogville.net. 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
0: The good news is I left my mic on for that whole thing, too. So we're doing a great job here. Really are. I mean, I'll tell you what. It's just such an exciting time. Feels like hot mic. We're trying to figure it out.
3: Could have been way worse.
0: Trying to figure it out. Anyway. All right. We're all good. Yeah, I didn't swear or anything, I don't think. I didn't say this blanket thing. I actually like our new system. It's just going to take some getting used to. Anyway, it is... I don't even know what time it is. Also, Phil's camera went away for some reason. 12:53.
1: I'm working on that camera.
0: Okay. We're about to wrap things up here, and we're going to head down to talk to our friends in Hot Springs at the state championships. That's Wes Moore and Company. I don't know if Joe is here or there, but anyway, they're covering that at Majestic Park today. So we will certainly look forward to visiting with them in just a second. All right. So... I got a couple things I was going to mention. I don't know what I did there. Yeah, I think I screwed something up. I really do. Anyway, it doesn't matter. I got to mention one more time the FanDuel deal that we have not. I don't think we've delved into all this yet, but I wanted to mention one more time. We talked about the parlays. We did not talk about the happy hour yet today. And, of course, they're working together for happy hour. You do not want to miss it. Special drops every day. Zach kind of alluded to this. 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And if you have a gambling problem, 1-800-GAMBLER. Here we go. Let's do a little look at what we have. There we go. And let me grab this. This has actually been way smoother than I expected. I'm not going to lie. Appreciate Moose doing all the pre-work so things would go well today. I'm still able to screw things up, though. Look at me. I don't hear any music there.
3: We're getting there. We're getting there. What's up?
1: I can sing if you want.
0: I prefer you didn't. How come these aren't playing? Any idea? Oh, you know why? I know why. Hang on. I'm actually problem solving now, too. Watch me.
3: On the fly?
0: That didn't work. I thought I was.
3: All right, hold on.
0: Oh, you know what? Wait a minute.
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0: Do you get to brag that you fixed something if you broke something? That's the question. Anyway, our buddies on Out of Bounds, which we'll be joining them momentarily. Let me throw up the other two tie lines and see if they're out there. Oh, I hear them in the back.
24: Yeah, I'm just sitting. Yeah, I'm just hanging out, listening to you screw up everything.
0: All right, I'm going to turn your mic off. All right, we'll get to that in a second. The championships are on television today, too, baseball and softball. And we already had a baseball game underway. Softball at 1 o'clock and 7 o'clock. Tuckerman and Woodlawn, Harding Academy and DeWitt, respectively. Benton Harmony Grove and Ashdown at 4 o'clock today. And we've got the SEC tournament games. Mississippi State and Georgia underway. Florida, Alabama later today. And there's also Big Ten baseball, ACC baseball if you're interested. And the NBA playoffs continue tonight at 7 p.m. No Razorback baseball tonight on the Buzz because, you know, well, there's no Razorback baseball until tomorrow when they play Texas. But you can get Little Rock baseball over on Buzz 2 after our show today. And if they lose, they'll play again tonight at 8. If not, they'll play tomorrow. So we're carrying all their games, and we've got Traveler Baseball as well. By the way, if there is an 8 o'clock game tonight, it will be over here on the bus. All right, let's see if Wes can do a little better in his second attempt here. Wes, what's up?
24: How are you, man?
0: All right, better now. What's up? I'm good, man. What's happening?
24: Oh, good. Oh, it's all good, man. One game down, 11 to go here at Hot Springs Majestic Park. Great facility for hosting the baseball and softball state championship games. We've got Palestine Wheatley making school history, winning their first ever state championship in baseball. They just knocked off Woodlawn 6-0. You know, Woodlawn was going for their 10th state title. They have a baseball factory down there, but it was the pitching of Palestine Wheatley that was the big story today. They shut out 6-0. Their head coach Kevin Whitson's going to join us here in a few minutes to talk about this historical day for Palestine Wheatley. Also, Phil's going to rejoin us at 2:10 so we can talk baseball with him. Lance Restum with the Travs is going to join us to talk about their big events coming up. So it's going to be a packed show.
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26: The Razorbacks started the SEC tournament last night with an 8-4 victory over the Tennessee Volunteers, hitting four home runs in the win, including two home runs by Zach Stewart, Camden Kojal, and TJ Pompey. Also homer, the Hogs scored seven of their eight runs on homers. Got a two-inning performance from Cole Gibler to close it out. Hogs win their 37th game of the year, and Dave Van Horn was pretty happy about it.
27: Both balls were smoked. You know, Cam crushed that ball right on the bat. We knew it was way out. Pompey got him a hanging slider, I think, and he crushed it. Had backspin, it just took off. And, you know, both the Stewart's balls were hit extremely hard. That second one was hit on the line. Looked like a shot out of a cannon. You know, the ball's carrying here. I mean, that's pretty obvious. Everybody can see it, but those balls would have went way out anyway.
26: Hogs have a day off today to prepare and take on the Texas Longhorns for the first time this year. Tomorrow will be a 3 o'clock first pitch. We'll preview the Hogs and the Horns tomorrow on the Razorback Report.
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1: Weather from the Fletcher Weather Center with KARK's Pat Walker.
2: It's only a 10% chance of rainfall today. A high of 78, otherwise cloudy. Tonight, a 70% chance of rain with an overnight low of 64. And then tomorrow, a 60% chance of rain and thunderstorms at a high of 79 for our Friday. For the Buzz Radio Network, I'm meteorologist Pat Walker.
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12: But now I'm counting this Parmesan with my accountant. Looks like I'm counting this.
13: All right, here we go. Welcome into the show. What's up, everybody? Wes Moore, Joe Franklin, Out of Bounds. Today, I am down at Majestic Park in Hot Springs over at Babe Ruth Field for the high school baseball state championship games. Got the softball game starting right behind me. Woodlawn hoping to win a softball title after losing the baseball title. But congratulations to Palestine Wheatley. They win the first ever baseball state championship in school history. And it was our first of 12 state championship games for softball and baseball here at Majestic Park over the next 3 days. It was a heck of a way to get us started, Joe. And incredible story for Palestine Wheatley. They entered the state tournament as the four seed, and they hosted the state tournament and ran through the state tournament and advanced to the finals. They had two straight shutouts to get here in the quarterfinals and semifinals, and then threw another shutout, winning 6-0 over Woodlawn. So the pitching has been the story for Palestine Wheatley the last couple of games, or really throughout the entire state tournament. And their head coach, Kevin Whitson, is talking with some of the players, and he's going to join us here in a few minutes just to talk about this historical day. Joe, there were it was almost 1,000 people. I think the official attendance was 957 for a 2A baseball game, and the place was packed. I mean, the stands were packed. Everybody from Woodlawn, everybody from Palestine Wheatley. It was a great environment for high school baseball.
14: Oh, it sounds like it. Sounds like it's gotten off to a good start, going to be a lot of fun. And these athletes, these players, they're going to realize their dreams and win the championship. So really excited for them.
13: Yeah, it was a cool moment to watch, you know, history being made. It's always good, you know, to win a state championship, but to win that first one, it was a pretty special dog pile there for the Patriots, and right in front of the pitcher's mound. But

0: We'll have more on them coming up, and we'll talk some high school baseball throughout the day today. Right now, the softball game is getting underway at the field behind me, and we'll have some updates throughout the day. Got the Razorback baseball team moving on at the SEC tournament. The bats, that's what I wanted to see, right? And they came out swinging the bats and hit four home runs. Zach Stewart is red hot. He had a couple bombs. He also had a big one, I thought, from TJ Pompey. Right when Tennessee was kind of clawing back in it, trying to make things interesting, he hits a three-run shot to give Arkansas a comfortable cushion. And the bullpen does a really good job of piecing it together. I thought there were a lot of positives, but there's one huge negative, and I was afraid of it. And talking to some of the guys, Cabo and other guys that covered the Razorbacks, we all kind of feared that it looked like Kahia Aloy broke the hammy bone in his hand, and we got that confirmation a little earlier today. Kahia is out. He is done. It's a kind of a lengthy process. He's going to have surgery on Friday, so he will not be back this season for the Razorbacks. And this is a guy that was coming on, you know, had a great start to the season last year and then kind of tailed off in SEC play. This year kind of was in a little bit of a rut. I mean, even got benched a couple of games, but he figured it out, and he was starting just to hammer the baseball. And to lose him at this point, it hurts. There's no way around it. It hurts. But the only bright side is to this is the reemergence or the emergence of TJ Pompey and Zach Stewart. Those guys, if they continue hitting, can help soften the blow of losing a guy like Kahia Aloy.
1: Well, the fact that they have been playing well recently and they've been rewarded for it, they've moved up in the lineup, and you know, that was all them and how they performed and what they brought to the table. So, it is one of those things where you look to the team as an entirety and you want everybody to play better as a whole. But these guys, they were already doing this prior to this injury. So, you know, what they've done to this point has been on them. And it's based on what they've done as far as putting in the work and making it pay off on the field.
0: We got the starting lineup from Dave Van Horn yesterday, right when we were going off the air, and I thought that was one of the things that was a little different from the lineup. Stewart moved up to the cleanup spot, and Pompey all the way up to five. And there were times this season they were hitting eight and nine, but they were hitting so well, Coach Van Horn moved them up in the lineup, and it paid off. Zach Stewart, 2-for-4 yesterday, 3 runs batted in. TJ Pompey, 3-for-4, 3 runs batted in. So those two guys combined for 5 hits, 4 runs scored, and 6 of the 8 RBI. You know, once again, Dave Van Horn, he does stuff with the lineup, and you're like, man, that guy's a genius. He looked like a genius yesterday, moving them up to the 4 and 5 spot, and they produced and knocked in and scored the majority of the runs for Arkansas yesterday. I got to say, too, Rutenbar is going to be a key, too, going forward. Carter Rutenbar is going to get a lot of opportunities as the designated hitter. May see, you know, Alexander Peck from time to time. But those are going to be your options at designated hitter for the time being to replace Kahia Aloy. And we've seen Carter Rutenbar at times this season not look like a freshman. In fact, he was hitting leadoff for Arkansas at many times this season. He was hitting right around 300. Yesterday he came in, and he walked once and struck out twice. That's the one thing that's been kind of the glaring difference with Rutenbar. Once he started cooling off, he was striking out a lot more than he did earlier in the season. But he's going to be one of the guys for Arkansas here on out.
1: Yeah, that, you know, like you said, playing DH, you're able to cover that a lot better simply because you're talking about one part of the game. You're talking about hitting only. And so now you don't have to necessarily think about how you change the lineup, putting somebody in where they fit in the lineup, but also where they're going to play in the field. And maybe if you had to move some other players around, that's something you don't have to worry about in this sense. So, I mean, from that standpoint, it could be worse than what it actually is, where you're only talking about one part of the game.
0: Yeah, that could be a lot worse if it was one of your fielders, but with it being the designated here, just need Rutenbar to hit. We'll talk some more Razorback baseball in a bit. Phil Elson's going to join us at 2:10 today, so we'll definitely talk more with him. Right now, I want to talk a little high school baseball. Palestine Wheatley just claimed their first ever state championship in baseball in school history. Their head coach, Kevin Whitson, joins us now. Coach, welcome to Out of Bounds, and congratulations.
2: Yes, sir. Thank you.
0: Can you describe the feeling?
2: It's kind of surreal. You don't realize in the moment, and then when you get down to the last out and you're like, holy smokes, we're about to win the state championship.
0: Well, I know those insurance runs in the sixth inning and the seventh inning. This is a 2-0 game, Joe, through 5.5 innings, and Palestine Wheatley adds 2 in the sixth, 2 in the seventh. How big were those insurance runs for your psyche?
2: They were huge, and as a team, we knew it too. When we scored the 2 in the, I believe it was the fifth or the sixth there, we kind of knew we had them because all year long, we don't give up a lot of runs, and that gave our pitchers a little sigh of relief, you know, where they get a little cushion. So, and then the extra 2, and that was just kind of icing on the cake there at the end. It really let us breathe a little bit.
0: Okay, tell us about your pitching staff, because Kevin Bohannon was telling us while we were doing the game, you guys have given up one run in
2: one
0: the
2: run,
0: state tournament?
2: Yes, sir, and it was a walk.
0: Walk with the bases loaded?
2: Yes, sir.
0: I mean, what can you say about a pitching staff that's 3 straight shutouts?
2: Nolton, he has been awesome all year long. Like, we know when he's on the mound, if we can score 3 to 4 runs, we're probably going to win the ball game, and that's been that way all year long. And then a lot of people don't know about my shortstop, which came in at the end. He was injured with a shoulder injury during football, so he didn't get to come back till around right after spring break. No one realizes he throws around 85 or better too, especially if he's pumped up. So we knew we were sitting pretty even when Nolton had to come off the mound.
0: That Andrew Nolton had to leave the game with the pitch limit at 110 there with 2 outs in the sixth inning, and then Brody Parker came in and got a strikeout to end the inning, get out of a little bit of a jam, and then took care of business in the seventh.
2: Yes, sir. That was huge. We told him, get this last out. That way you start fresh with the top of their lineup, and we're not missing a mix it a lot. Just go right at it. We want ground balls, or hopefully we get some fly balls.
0: What's this mean to the school?
2: It's awesome. The support, it's just crazy. Like, we have people fighting just to pay for our food on the way home. And for me, too, a lot of people don't know I'm a volunteer coach. Like, I've been doing it for 4 years, and it's kind of a full circle moment. We played Woodlawn my first year in the state finals at UCA. So,
0: got a little bit of revenge today.
2: Yes, sir.
0: All right, how's that work, volunteer coach?
2: No pay, nothing like that. I own my own business. I do auto glass, and my job allows me to come around 3 o'clock every afternoon where I plan for it and just there.
0: I think you're deserving a full-time gig now.
2: Well, I was just a fill-in because the coach happened to leave my first year, and then when I took them to the state finals, they asked me if I'd keep doing it, and time has kind of run its course. So,
0: are you going to keep doing it?
2: I'd love to coach again. Like I said, I've been coaching between Legion and Showcase all over the years, but next year, as of right now, no, but I hope I'm not done because I love coaching.
0: So it's up in the air right now? You may not be coaching?
2: I know I won't be coaching Palestine. They've already actually hired a guy. So.
0: Wow. So you go out on top.
2: Yes, sir. It's a good feeling. Yes, sir.
0: Well, are you putting it out there, feelers, to coach somewhere?
2: I haven't, but I've actually had a few phone calls, people asking me, because doing Showcase, you do know a lot of people and going to these facilities to hit and stuff. So, but, yes, I always said I'd love to coach. I'd like to coach college one of these days or something like that. It'd be an awesome job.
0: You willing to move?
2: Oh, yes, sir. Yeah. I do well at my own business, but my wife knows. I told her if I ever got a chance to coach college ball, we'd pack up and go.
0: Well, that's pretty good chance opportunity right here. Put it out on statewide radio. State champion coach is looking for a job if you're hiring and looking. I know a guy you can call right now. What do you think the bus ride home is going to be like?
2: It's going to be loud. they do pretty well. We have to keep them in check some, but it'll be loud and a bunch of teenage boys, so you know how that's going to go.
0: When did you know this season that this was even a chance?
2: We went and we played Walnut Ridge, who at the time was the number one team in 3A, and we beat them, I believe, 5-3, and we were throwing our guy, they were throwing their guy for a while. Now, we didn't pull them at the end, but we knew them because they were really putting a hammer down in 3A. And I think they went out in the quarterfinals of state, but at that time, they were really.
0: What do you expect out of Andrew Knowlton in his future in college?
2: He's going to a JUCO in North Mississippi. Honestly, I expect to see him one of these days, kind of like Busick at UALR or somewhere at A-State or somewhere, because he can hit 90. He has hit it several times this year. So I told him, you know, if you can get up there a couple more miles per hour, the sky's the limit for him.
0: I thought it was cool, too, that he led off the scoring with y'all in the second inning. Leadoff single and scored the first run of the game. And we talk about pitchers helping, you know, themselves at the plate. He did that.
2: Yes, sir. A funny story behind that, when the guy called asking about him pitching, I told him, I was like, I got a really great pitcher, but he can't hit. Because his batting average last year was like in the 100s. This year he's been rocking back and forth for the highest batting average, plus he has a couple home runs.
0: Yeah, so. I had him at 429 on the season.
2: Yeah, yes, sir. He's been killing it.
0: But he's a pitcher, not a two-way player in college.
2: Yeah. You never know.
0: All right, you brought along, is that Brant Medford?
2: Yes, sir, Brant Medford.
0: All right, let's get him on here real quick, and we'll let you guys hit the road. Thank you, Coach, and congratulations.
2: Yes, sir, thank you.
0: All right, we'll swap off headsets real quick and bring in the senior. Brant Medford played over at third base today. Congratulations.
3: Appreciate that.
0: How's it feel?
3: It's just, I'm in shock, but I'm extremely happy, though. Happy for my guys.
0: You came up big in the second inning after Andrew Knowlton had the leadoff single. You dumped a single out in the right field, had back-to-back singles to start the inning, and then you and Knowlton both came around to score. How big was it for you guys to score those first two runs?
3: It was huge, because with those two runs came a lot of, I guess, dugout excitement and the happiness and stuff, and I just kind of knew that all the momentum was shifting right there.
0: You, Knowlton, and Parker were the only seniors in the starting lineup.
3: Yes, sir.
0: How's that feel to go out on top in your last game?
3: That's just huge, because I played with them other two seniors since I was about 5 years old, so just to end our last game together with the state championship ring is awesome.
0: Sophomore, freshman, junior also in the starting lineup.
3: Yes, sir.
0: So looks like Palestine Wheatley's pretty set up for the future, too.
3: Yes, sir.
0: What's your future look like?
3: I don't really know yet. It's undecided. That's all I got.
0: Do you want to play ball in college?
3: Yes, sir. I probably will.
0: What was the, I called it the Patriot pile after the game. What was that like for you?
3: Just to show that we won the state championship. It's just a way to celebrate on the field, I guess.
0: I asked your coach this, but was there a sense for you, the guys in the dugout, when y'all thought, we got a chance to not only be really good, but to win a title?
3: Probably the Walnut Ridge game, too.
0: Yeah.
3: I heard him say that, and that's kind of big, because they were good.
0: How good is the pitching staff, the pitchers on this team?
3: And I know that whenever Knowlton's on the mound, or whenever Brody Porker comes in to close, or Braden Harris up there with those dry, I know that we're probably going to win if we can score three or four runs.
0: This team has got to be pretty close, because, you know, you got a brother, the Parker brothers.
3: Yes, sir.
0: What's that like, having a family-like team?
3: It's awesome playing with my brother personally. And he's had a great year, too. He's helped us a lot, so I'm real proud of him.
0: He had a nice catch out and right.
3: Yes, sir. Yeah, he's really came a long way this year.
0: Yeah. That was one of those kind of weird hit balls with a lot of spin, and at the very end it started kind of knuckling down,
3: sir.
0: And he made a good play out there at right. You played a good third base, too.
3: Yes,
0: so
3: sir.
0: It was you look at the scoreboard, just one error on the day,
3: right.
0: And that was a tough play.
3: Yes, sir.
0: That
3: was a long throw.
0: It was. That was a tough one. But you guys played clean, and that was kind of the difference there in that second inning. They committed an error,
3: right.
0: And that kind of got it going for you guys after the back-to-back singles.
3: Yes, sir.
0: Man, I appreciate it. This was it was a lot of fun to call the game in the booth and then to stick around and to watch you guys celebrate. But congratulations, Brent.
3: Yes, sir. I appreciate you.
0: Good luck. Hey, have fun. Celebrate wisely. That is Brant Medford with Palestine Wheatley joining us on Out of Bounds. They are hitting the bus and headed back to Eastern Arkansas And it is it's going to be a busy road, Joe, because there were a lot of fans that made that trip from Palestine Wheatley and saw one. Coach, thank you. Yes, appreciate it. Yes, and saw one of our loyal listeners, Joe, today. Zach.
1: Oh, yeah,
0: was
1: that's
0: here.
1: Right. And, that's right.
0: Yeah, yeah. He was here, came up and said hello. So that was pretty cool to get to see some of those folks from that part of the state. Oh, let's go ahead and take a break.
1: They enjoyed the time there since they saw a good win and a victory and the team being able to celebrate.
0: Well worth the drive. Let's go ahead and take a break. We'll come back. We can take some phone calls. We have an open segment, 661-1037. 661-1037. That is the same number for the Middleton Heat and Air text line. I'll check out the text line. We can talk some Razorback baseball. Got some other news that's happening throughout the country. We got to hit on those. So we'll do that when we come back. Stick around. It's Out of Bounds live from Majestic Park in Hot Springs.
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6: The Diamond Hogs took care of business in their first SEC tournament game, beating the Tennessee Volunteers 8-4. The Razorbacks got out to a hot start, powered by four runs in the first and three scoreless innings from starting pitcher Tate McGuire. They were led at the plate by Zach Stewart, who hit another two home runs against the Vols. Next up for the Hogs, the fifth-ranked Texas Longhorns. They face off tomorrow at 3 with coverage here on 103.7 The Buzz. Also advancing in their conference tournaments are the Little Rock Trojans, who won their first-round matchup against Southern Indiana 7-3. They take on Southern Illinois Edwardsville today on Buzz 2. And the UAPB Golden Lions won their SWAC tournament opener against number one seed Bethune-Cookman yesterday 6-4. They advance to play Alabama State today. 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
5: Yeah, we've talked about how at this time, SEC tournament, teams are going to play differently than they played all season. So not only do you need to be prepared from your standpoint of playing differently, need to be prepared to see something different on the other side. And there will be something that will be something of an unknown. And, you know, you just have to be prepared for everything.
6: I just thought it was odd that, you know, Texas, like everybody else, played last Thursday, Friday, Saturday. So even your game one guy, your ace, he's not going on short rest. He's actually got an extra day of rest from Thursday to the following Friday. And, you know, we've seen Van Horn, even, you know, with some of the best Arkansas pitchers, their starting pitchers. Hagen Smith, you know, comes to mind. He had him on a pitch count like 50, 60 pitches and pulled him out that year. I think they were playing LSU. And, you know, it was we thought Paul Skeens and Hagen Smith, what a great matchup. And they were both out in no time. And I get that. And it wouldn't surprise me if Hunter Dietz is on a pitch count tomorrow and, you know, he doesn't throw the six innings like we're used to. And maybe they just get him some work, get him in, get him out. It may be the case. Probably will be the case with Hunter Dietz. I was just surprised that Texas was choosing not to even go with one of their main starters, especially since they've had extra rest. They haven't played yet in the SEC tournament. They're not going to – how about that? Their first game isn't until Friday, and so they're on a lot of rest and wouldn't have to start a regional for another week. But I just thought that was odd.
5: Also, if these teams go with their regular lineup as far as pitching, you probably can expect something different there also. They may not go as deep into the game. They may not throw as many pitches, may be on more of a pitch count. And so there still going to be some differences. Even if you see somebody you know that's the regular starter, there still could be some differences in the game, the game plan from the coaching staff.
6: Yeah, I got to think Hunter Dietz tomorrow is 75, 85 pitches, and he's out. And they'll go to the bullpen. The good thing is, didn't have to use a lot of bullpen arms yesterday. Nobody got extended, and they get today off. So those guys that pitched yesterday could pitch tomorrow if they're needed. And look, if they aren't needed, you know they would be ready to go on Saturday. So if Arkansas wins, of course. But I think Arkansas is set up just perfectly for tomorrow against Texas with Hunter Dietz, and then, you know, McIlvain didn't pitch yesterday. Steel Leaves didn't pitch yesterday. And it could be one of those cases. We've seen it, too. If Arkansas happens to fall behind and it's looking like there won't be a Saturday game, wouldn't surprise me to see Gabe Gackle come in and pitch and get a couple innings of work just to get some work in and get him ready for the regionals next Saturday. So, ideal situation, you know, Dietz goes, you get the victory, and then Gabe Gackle could start for you on Saturday and give you some, you know, some quality innings. I thought Tate McGuire was good yesterday. He came in, pitched three shutout innings, and it gave Arkansas's offense a chance to get out there and score some runs. And then I think it was almost a case of, you know what, Kentucky, you know, and he was pitching on short rest. Not that he pitched threw a lot of pitches against Kentucky on Saturday, but I found that kind of odd. Tate McGuire started for Arkansas in their last game Saturday and then started the first game at the SEC tournament. He went 2 1/3 against Kentucky and 3 innings yesterday, but I got the feeling it was like, you know what, we got 3 solid innings from Tate. He seemed to get tired in that third inning against Kentucky. Let's don't push it. Well, he did the job. He did what we were hoping. He gave us 3 innings, and we're not going to roll the dice and push it any further. But I think he has shown he is a capable starter for a game three at the regional next.

0: this weekend. Not that he's going to go give you five, six innings, but he can start the game and hopefully put up a couple of zeros to get the offense going. By the way, just checking in on the scoreboard, Mississippi State held Georgia off the scoreboard in the fifth, so now they are going to the sixth inning with Georgia leading 4-1. Another note that I saw that I wanted to hit on, saw where today Florida got the news that Chinny Lou is taking his name out of the NBA draft and coming back for another season.
1: Okay. It's kind of maybe what they expected, but they were prepared either way. But it's great news for them because they get one of their bigs back once again.
0: I think this is also good news for Hanlogton. I don't know if that bridge had already been burnt or they weren't going to, you know, bring Hanlogton back if he gets his waiver and is eligible for another season. But, you know, when I look at it from the outside, Hanlogton, if he gets the waiver, wants to play. And he was buried on the bench behind the three big guys at Florida. And with Chinny Lou coming back, to me, if I'm Hanlogton, as much as he's loved Florida and playing at Florida, if he wants to get on the court and get quality minutes, Florida's probably not the place for him. So I think that was at least a small hurdle. You know, the biggest hurdle is getting the waiver. And then the next hurdle is fighting other teams off for him. And then the third hurdle for me was just in case Chinny Lou performed well enough and was able to get enough feedback to stay in the NBA draft, that would open up some playing time at Florida. And Hanlogton might choose to go back to Florida. But now with Chinny Lou coming back, I think that's, in a way, good news for Arkansas.
1: We'll see how it continues to shake out, how it unfolds, and, you know, first things first, he needs to be cleared.
0: Yeah, and that's the one of the things that Razorback fans and the staff are waiting on. Of course, you know, the big news will come from Billy Richmond and Malik Thomas. We are now less than a week away from the deadline to take your name out of the NBA draft. So it's a kind of a wait-and-see time for Razorback basketball fans, not only for the basketball team or for, you know, the portal, but also for the NBA draft. I want to go to the Middleton Heat and Air text line. 870 writes in and says, I missed it. What happened to Aloy? So last night, in his second at-bat, Aloy swung at a pitch and immediately, and I'm not even talking about the follow-through, I'm talking about starting the swing, and you think about the power that Aloy generates, his left hand came off the bat, and he swung with one arm only, his right hand, the hand on top, you know, at the top of the bat or on top of his left hand, and it was just a very awkward swing. And, you know, in the beginning, you're like, gosh, was he fooled that much by that pitch that caused, you know, his hand to come off the bat? And I think the commentator even made something about the comment of, hey, he may need to go get some pine tar so to keep that hand on the bat. And then when you look at the swing in slow motion, you see the hand didn't slip. He let go of the bat with his left hand. And immediately Dave Van Horn came out of the dugout like, hey, what's going on? Are you okay? And the trainer was right there with him. And they talked maybe 3 to 5 seconds. And Aloy headed straight to the locker room. And that's when you knew that something's not, you know, that's not good. That's bad. Because he's a competitor. You know, he wants to gut it out. And talking with Cabo before the high school baseball championship game, Cabo believes, and I was thinking about it too, it happened on the prior at bat. Aloy hit a ball and kind of got it came inside and tied him up a little bit, and he brought his hands in close to his body and hit it off kind of the inside part of the bat. The feeling is he injured the hand, the wrist, the hamate bone, on the prior at bat, and then being the competitor, he was trying to get through it, hoping that, you know, it was just a strain or something. But as soon as he tried to swing full power, he knew something was wrong, and Coach Van Horn even knew and feared in the press conference yesterday. He didn't call it the handmade bone, but he told the reporters in there, you guys know, and you probably are thinking the same thing, but it's not good. And that's what Coach Van Horn said. And then the news today officially out that he did break his handmade bone, and will have surgery on Friday, and he will be done for the year.
1: It'll be interesting to see how this affects his future, if he's going to decide to go pro or if he returns.
0: Cabo said he was probably somewhere between the 10th and 15th round with this year's. And the handmade bone's a common injury in baseball. Guys have it all the time, come back for it, and they're, it's fine. In fact, there have been some that wish, they're like, I wish I broke my handmade bone in high school so I could have gotten this taken care of and fixed so it wouldn't happen to me later on in life, whether it's in college or professional ball or Major League Baseball. It's for some, it's not a matter of if, it's a matter of when. At least now Aloy can go get that taken care of, so it's not a problem in the future. But, yeah, Joe, I don't know. It probably depends a little bit on the signing bonus, but and the money that he can get. Because now, at least right now, he has that another year to come back, and so he has the negotiating power to command maybe a bigger signing bonus. You come back for that senior year, no matter how great of a year you have, you don't get much of a signing bonus. I mean, it's what else are you going to do? You're going to come play baseball, and you're going to come play it for this X amount of money. So I don't expect him to be back next season. I don't expect many of these guys to be back next season, honestly, because they've played their way into the draft, and they're going to take their signing bonus and go on to professional baseball. Ron in Pine Bluff says, if I may, it's not if, it's when the Hogs win. Do you catch what I'm throwing? I do, Ron. Yeah, the Texas game, and I'm glad they're playing Texas, honestly, because, we've talked about it this week. The SEC tournament a lot of times doesn't mean a whole lot for teams, although I do and have made the argument. I think it means a lot to this Arkansas team that they can still play their way, win their way into hosting a regional. But for a lot of these teams, Texas being one of them, I mean, it doesn't mean a whole lot, if anything, to Texas. They beat Arkansas. They're going to be hosting a regional, most likely a top eight seed. I guess maybe, if anything, that's all they're playing for. They're among three teams right there at 7, 8, 9 that are being mentioned as a top eight seed. Them, Auburn's another one. So that maybe these are important games for them as far as hosting being a top eight seed. But for the most part, these games don't mean a whole lot. And I saw Alyssa Orange tweet out, this is just another reason. She was retweeting the Aloy injury. Just another reason why she hates the SEC tournament and why these games are meaningless. Remember, it wasn't – who was it? The big first baseman for Arkansas.
1: Yeah.
0: That, remember, he rolled his ankle really bad at the SEC tournament and missed time in the regional and super regional. And when he came back, he just wasn't the same hitter because of the injury to his ankle. I would say, the hammy, this, it could have happened. If it didn't happen here, it could have happened at the regional next weekend. It's a matter of
1: – it could happen in practice.
0: No doubt. If they would have lost yesterday and he didn't hurt it, he could have injured it in batting practice over the next week before regional play even begins. So I think this is just one of those, freak baseball injuries that happen. And I don't – it sucks it happened at the end of the year at the SEC tournament. If anything, I would look at the bright side of it. And at least now you have a couple of games for Carter Rutenbar to get back in the lineup and know, or Alexander Peck, and know, look, you're about to be the DH. And they may go, a pitcher by pitcher, kind of a utility type situation with the DH. If you've got a really good left-handed pitcher that just is tough on lefties, you may see more Peck in there, and vice versa. Maybe it's a really good righty and you want Rutenbar in there. I got to think it's going to be mainly Rutenbar, except for, you know, if there is just one of those dominant left-handed pitchers and you give Peck a chance.
1: Cabo, he lets us know that it was Brady Slavens.
0: That is right. Thank you, Cabo. Thank you for listening on your way back to Little Rock. Yeah. Remember, and Brady was hitting the ball well. Power, just sweet swing. Was that the same year he hit the ball over the scoreboard? We saw a couple of balls hit the scoreboard yesterday that were mammoth shots, and it made me think of the ball that cleared the scoreboard. Or maybe was that Benintendi? I remember somebody clearing the scoreboard, and it was just a mammoth shot. And then you see what Zach Parker did yesterday, just crushing a ball, and it hit off the scoreboard. And I was just like, good Lord, how big of a knock does it have to be to clear that scoreboard? But, yeah, Slavin's great hitter, first baseman, left-handed, and then just wasn't the same after rolling his ankle. And that was also soon after is when they went to the double bases at first base. You remember that?
1: Oh, yeah.
0: He was over there and rolled his ankle. I was just checking my text. Thanks, Cabo. We appreciate that. All right. Where are we? We're up against it. We need to take a break. I'll hit the Middleton Heat and Air text line again when we come back. We can take a phone call, 661-1037. Wide open today, talking a little Razorback baseball, a little bit of everything. High school baseball state tournament going underway. Got the finals getting ready for another baseball game here in a couple of hours. And some of the fans are already here, man. They want to make sure they get a good seat behind home plate, and they are setting up right now. Stick around, more of Out of Bounds when we come back.

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5: 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Talent will not. Nothing is more common than unsuccessful men with talent. Genius will not. Unrewarded genius is almost a proverb. 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
12: Welcome back to Out of Bounds. I'm Wes Moore. He's Joe Franklin. It's going to be a lot of red here this afternoon. It's Haskell Harmony Grove taking on Ashdown, and the Haskell Harmony Grove fans are already here. They are setting up shop, getting ready to watch their Cardinals play for a state championship. That's going to be a fun game. 3A game gets started at 4 o'clock. That'll be the final baseball game here at Babe Ruth Field. You got the softball game going on right now. Tuckerman is leading Woodlawn 5-1. Not a good day so far for Woodlawn after they were shut out 6-0 in the 2A baseball championship by Palestine Wheatley. But now they're losing in softball to Tuckerman. 5-1 going to the third inning. Tomorrow, softball goes first. So when I get done with the softball game, Joe, and set up here, we'll have a baseball game actually going on to talk about, and it's a good one. It's Pulaski Academy taking on Brooklyn. And Brooklyn last year, you remember, that's the game that went so long, set a state record for the longest state championship game in Arkansas history. I think it was, what was it, 14 innings, 16? I can't remember. It was long. And but Brooklyn came up on the short end of things, and they're trying to get a little redemption and walk off this field feeling a little bit better when they take on Pulaski Academy tomorrow. Pulaski Academy has been ranked by some of the baseball, well, I know the baseball writers poll, or the Arkansas media poll is what it's called, number one in the state for, I think, the entire year. And they came in as a number one seed from their region and took care of business, and they'll be playing for a state championship tomorrow at 1 o'clock. And then tomorrow night, it's Harbor and Bryant. We've talked about that. It's a great story. Both of them were three seeds in the state tournament. Both pulled off nice upsets. Bryant knocking off Conway, who's been number one, and Harbor knocking off Rogers, who was the one seed out of the West. Both in extra innings. They'll play tomorrow night, 7 o'clock, and then Saturday, Mount Ida and Taylor play for the 1A title. Taylor, just a dominant team down in South Arkansas, winning title after title, and Mount Ida trying to get it done after losing to Taylor a couple of years ago.
1: We have,
12: and then our final game is ahead. Benton and Valley View.
1: Go ahead.
12: Our final game will be Benton and Valley View. For the 5A finals, that's Saturday afternoon at 4 o'clock in Valley View. Man, what a run they've been on. And Benton back in the state championship game trying to get a title. I think, man, honestly, you look at these matchups, I mean, all of them. I mean, it's fantastic stuff. Even the storyline from our first game with Woodlawn trying for a 10th state title and Palestine Wheatley looking for their first and getting their first. And then you got Harmony Grove and Ashdown. I think all six of these state championship games just had great storylines, and it's gonna be fun. I encourage you to come to Majestic Park, and I encourage you to come early. I got here an hour before the game, just so you know, with the TV duties, I got things to do, and then I wanted to set up the radio gear because I didn't know how long the baseball game would go. I might have to just go from one next to the next, so I wanted everything set and ready to go. So I got here an hour early. And, Joe, I got one of the last parking spots in the parking lot. How many people from Palestine Wheatley and from Woodlawn were here? And, of course, you knew Woodlawn was going to have a ton because they got both baseball and softball. And so that would be my advice, not only to get down here, but to get here a little early so that you can find a parking spot.
1: We have Rick in East Arkansas joining us. What's up, Rick?
12: Awesome.
13: Hey, I listen, but I haven't called in much because y'all always hit everything I need.
1: We appreciate that, Rick.
13: Yeah, I mean, y'all are right on all the time. So, but
12: I don't know about that, Rick. I'm told all the time that I'm wrong.
13: No. You listen to the wrong people.
1: We got to listen to
13: no,
1: Rick.
13: No, y'all do. My shout out today is at Bryant. I went to college with at UCA with Kirk Bach, and then I was the principal at Bryant when he got hired, and I told everybody there that I was close with the AD. Tom Farmer, I said, this is the best thing you could ever do. His daddy was Billy Bach.
12: Yeah.
13: And now his son, which I remember him coming through the middle school, and now, I mean, this is 20-something years ago, and now he's playing for a state championship.
12: It's an awesome story. Go from Billy to Kirk to Garrett now. the Bach family running things. We got to take a break. Thank you for the call, Rick. We'll come back with the Razor Hog update. And Phil Elson, it's Out of Bounds.

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6: Jacksonville police are still looking for the suspect in connection to a deadly shooting of a six-year-old boy. 21-year-old Artavius Johnson is wanted for the death of Amir Houston. Police consider Johnson to be armed and dangerous. They say he was last seen in a white Hyundai Elantra and has an Arkansas license plate of BGP35N. Anyone who has seen his car or him should call police. And two deadly shootings took place in Garland County in a 24-hour span. One happened Tuesday night in Hot Springs Village, where a man was found unresponsive inside a home and later died at the scene. 27-year-old Julius Robinson Lark was arrested and booked on second-degree murder charges. And another shooting took place on Copper Penny Trail. A man was found dead, and the suspect, 43-year-old Matthew Hardman, is being charged with second-degree murder. He's been placed on a $150,000 bond.
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4: Weather from the Fletcher Weather Center with KARK's Pat Walker.
8: Small rain chance today. 20% chance of a shower, mostly cloudy at a high of 79. Still a 20% chance of a rain shower tonight, down to 64. Tomorrow, up to 77 degrees, mostly cloudy and a 20% chance of a shower. But then the rain chance will go up Thursday night and into Friday. For the Buzz Radio Network, I'm meteorologist Pat Walker.
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0: with Freddie Coleman.
1: Oh, that's going to change the game, too. Shai Gilgeous-Alexander is not going to wait for the game to come to him. He's not going to try to get teammates involved. Things going to change in game two because Shai knows, all right, I'm about to play the most important playoff game. I'm about to play my young NBA career.
2: I agree.
1: Because my team is down 0-1, and it looked like that with a guy that wants what we have. Not just an MVP trophy, but a championship in the NBA. And when Victor Wembanyama put on that historic performance, a guy who has been historic himself. Only Michael Jordan in the last 40 years had four different seasons averaging at least 30 points a game. That's what Shai Gilgeous-Alexander has been able to do. Game two, knowing what's at stake after losing game one, oh, it's going to change. He's not going to wait for the game. He's going to bring the game to him. He's going to bring himself to the game because for the first time in a long time, Shai Gilgeous-Alexander, that is absolutely necessary based on what we saw from the San Antonio Spurs and Victor Wembanyama in game one.
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0: We got your Razor Hog update coming up here on Out of Bounds. Wes Moore in Hot Springs covering baseball, softball for high school baseball. But Razorbacks, they got a win yesterday versus Tennessee, and it was an 8-4 win. Next up, they play against Texas. And okay, there you are.
1: Yeah, I couldn't hear anything there for a while, Joe. I couldn't hear the music or commercials. It was like I lost. I thought I was had to reconnect, but I looked at the equipment. Everything was good here. It was weird. You know, we're working through a transition period. We've got great equipment that we're installing, but, you know, with change sometimes comes some issues. So just hang in there with us. Things are going to be better than ever, but we're just going through some growing issues, growing pains right now. But I've never experienced that before where there was no commercials, no music, no anything. It was like I said, I thought I had to reconnect or something, but then all of a sudden I heard you start talking. But yeah, Razorbacks getting ready to play Texas tomorrow at 3 o'clock, pregame show, 2:30, right here on the Buzz. Got the softball team. Funny story. Cabo will chuckle at this. I was like, man, have you heard anything about the softball team, how they're doing today? I couldn't find anything on social media, no score. I was like, they must be in a rain delay because there is nothing. And finally, I pulled up the Razorback softball Twitter account, and their most recent post was about how tomorrow's the big day. And I was like, tomorrow? I was like, oh, yeah, today's Thursday. That's how messed up I am and with everything going

0: on. I was thinking today was Friday, and the softball team, I was looking for a softball score, but it's tomorrow, 11 o'clock. Hopefully weather cooperates. By the way, the weather's been awesome here in Hot Springs, and hopefully, fingers crossed, that last softball game is a quick one, because it looks like the rain's going to move in into Hot Springs, the area, around 9:30 tonight. But with the 7 o'clock start for softball, it should be fine, and hopefully the weather cooperates up in Fayetteville tomorrow. But tomorrow afternoon looks pretty good for Fayetteville, so I think they'll be able to get the game in. If they don't get to start it on time, they'll still be able to get it in. And then another note, Razorback golf team, the men's golf team, moved on at the regionals. They'll be competing at the national championships. So congratulations to the men's golf team. And real quick, that's an end to the Razorhog update. Got to give a shout-out to the Arkansas State men's golf team. They are moving on to the national championships for the first time in school history. They held on yesterday and finished in the top five of their regional by a shot. And we are efforting to get the golf coach on with us. They were working out the logistics today to go to the national championships. And so we weren't able to ever get anything set up today with Coach to join us, but we are going to get him on. Gary Hagan, the head coach of the Arkansas State men's golf team, we're going to probably get him on Friday, because they asked about tomorrow, but tomorrow is kind of a weird day for us. Most likely a short show with the Razorback pregame show beginning at 2:30, so we got to squeeze everything into an hour and a half. So I don't know if we may not be able to get Coach Hagan on until Monday, but look, they don't go to the national championships for another week, so we've got time. But congratulations, that's awesome for them. And hey, congratulations to Little Rock, the Trojans, moving on. And last I looked, they were winning right now at their tournament, UAPB. Kudos to them. So some good baseball being played in the state, which we kind of knew. We, you know, keeping up with these teams, we knew they were pretty good. All right, let's talk to Phil Elson. Bring him in here. What's up, Phil? How are you?
1: Hey, Wes. Yeah, there should be good baseball in Arkansas. It's the Diamond State.
0: Very good. Kudos to you, my friend. Hey, let me get the negative out of the way with Cahillo Aloy lost for the season with the hamate injury. Did you see anything at Kentucky? We had somebody text in, and they thought they saw an awkward swing in the Kentucky series.
1: Well, I think that's also just sometimes Cahillo takes an awkward swing. That's just him. You know, I don't think he's worried about looking foolish sometimes. And so you get that. And I've seen a swing this year from him where he had one of those weird finishes where he's still holding the bat with his right hand instead of his left hand. And that's how you could tell that something was wrong. I guess Dave thought he saw something in the deep fly out in the first inning that made him think something happened. And then the only swing he took in his second at-bat, I mean, his left hand couldn't stay on the bat. So there was obviously something wrong.
0: Is that when you think? Do you think he broke it right on that swing, or do you think it happened a prior swing and he was trying to gut it out?
1: I don't know. I didn't ask him about it. I don't know. But I wouldn't doubt that if something had happened on the fly out, that he probably might try to swing through it the next time and see how it goes. But I mean, it became obvious in that first swing that it just wasn't going to work.
0: All right, who do you see as the replacement or replacements?
1: Yeah, it's going to matter by matchups, Wes, and probably by what Dave thinks is important or the style of the game that you're going to play. So, I would think in the next game against Texas, it's going to depend on who it is they throw. If you get a lefty, maybe Alexander Peck gets a chance to hit. If it's a righty, then it could be Rutenbar or Christian Turner. And I think if it's Turner, you may end up with Turner in the outfield and Stewart maybe DHing, but it's gonna be a freshman that's who this falls upon. And you know, all of those guys have had some moments this year. They really have.
0: Yeah.
1: But it's just been singular moments for Peck and for Turner and for Rutenbar. You know, he's kind of fallen off a little bit. But they're all talented players. So we'll see if any one of them establishes themselves.
0: We got Phil Elson with us. Thanks to Bet Saracen for providing our coverage down at the SEC tournament. All right, Phil, let's get to the positives. And I love the way this team is starting to hit, and they're scoring a lot of runs. This is, it's more than just a trend to me. I'm feeling more and more confident that this offense is going to go out and produce, you know, multiple runs in an inning. And the lineup has gotten deeper with T.J. Pompey and now with Zach Stewart. I think that was one of the good developments from yesterday. They continue to hit the ball.
1: They did, and they're hitting it with power. I mean, that's the thing that defines them right now. They've hit 29 home runs this month in 10 games. You know, if you're hitting about 3 home runs a game, you're gonna win a lot of those games. You just can't give up too many home runs, and unfortunately, that's also been part of the identity of the pitching staff. They didn't give any up yesterday, which is huge, especially against a team like Tennessee. Texas doesn't necessarily rely on the home run quite as much. So we'll see if that changes things. But then again, the Hogs are going with a completely different style of game on the mound. They're not trying to piece it together with the bullpen. They're going to give the ball to their best pitcher, who's one of the best pitchers in college baseball, and see what he can do against this really good Texas team.
0: Phil, we've seen in years past, Hagan Smith comes to mind, but there have been different guys. They get to the SEC tournament, and Dave Van Horn puts them on a pitch count. You know, do you foresee that with Hunter Dietz tomorrow?
1: I don't know if I'd use the word pitch count, Wes. First of all, Hagan was always on a pitch count. They were very mindful of not having him throw too many. And you remember, I mean, it was like, we need that inning for a regional. That was the talk about why they would, you know, Hagan would go 5 innings instead of 6 innings. And that turned into something that hurt him because he wasn't used to going that far. And remember when things fell apart in the 5th inning in a game against Kansas State and or TCU. They don't do that with Deeps. I think there's a little bit of a misunderstanding of how you play in Hoover. They're not treating the players with kid gloves here. You can't do that in baseball, especially after he's built himself up. He needs to go a certain amount of pitches pretty much. You just don't overwork him. You don't treat this like, well, you know, we need you to go 8, we need you to go 7. No, I just think you let him go. You know, if it's 90 to 100 pitches, that's great. That's what he's thrown the week before. Just get him in tune to be ready for Friday the week after.
0: I found it odd. I think it was Matt Jones who tweeted it out. Texas is going to start Cody Howard. He has pitched 9 2/3 innings and made 5 appearances this year.
1: Wow. Well, Wes, what does this tournament mean to Texas? And I'm not saying that they're just, you know, like, pitching off. They may end up giving the ball to one of those 3 big-time starting pitchers just after an inning or two and seeing what kind of start they can get off to. But that's interesting. You know, I don't really know if Texas, I mean, the idea of, well, what do teams have to play for? Is Texas's resume at the place where they're probably a safe top 8 national seed? Yes. So that may be reflected in who they're choosing to pitch.
0: Yeah, I thought it was odd. I felt like there's still some discussion that Texas, you know, maybe needs a win. I don't know, you know, for a top 8 seed, because I know Auburn's right there in the mix with Texas and a couple of teams, but I thought, you know, a win solidifies that argument, I guess, but maybe not. And I was just surprised, but pitchers need work too. I was just surprised, and maybe you're right. He'll some of their starters will get some innings here or there during out of the bullpen.
1: I do think pitchers need work now. I mean, I think it's a little odd, but this tournament's different, man. It's just different than the others. You wouldn't see anybody do this. Texas would not do this a week ago, 2 weeks ago, 3 weeks ago, 4 weeks ago. They certainly won't do this next week either. So this SEC tournament's just different.
0: I thought another bright spot yesterday was just DeKremer again. I mean, came in and gave him some quality innings, and just I think he's become a guy that they trust out of the bullpen. Maybe their top right-handed option out of the bullpen.
1: Yeah, he might be right now because Gackle's not a relief pitcher now. He's gonna be a starter. Yeah, and that was great to see because it's now four outings in a row for DeKremer, Wes, that he looked like the pitcher that I think he thought you were getting from Oregon State. And he also had to fight it just a little bit yesterday when it looked like he was losing the grip a little. He was pounding on that resin bag just over and over again and eventually got the feel back. And then the other two things, which are huge, is the way they piece this game together. Just realize how many pitchers threw yesterday that have also thrown in games where opponents have scored 16 or 26 runs. You know, Tate McGuire, Parker Coyle, Cole Gibler. Those are pitchers that have pitched in games like that. And yet they all went out yesterday and they pitched really well. And Coyle was just let down by his defense. I thought he pitched well. Tate looked great. And Gibler got stronger. He got that slider back in that last inning, and that's huge. You know, it's just like I expect or hope for consistency this year at your own danger. But it does make you think maybe Gibler can be back a little bit, and if he is, that's this huge weapon in the pen.
0: That was my next point. That was my next big bright spot from that game yesterday. I'll be honest with you, when I saw Gibler coming in, I was like, wow. All right, I guess maybe they're making a statement that we trust you. You know, we still believe in you. I was just surprised to see him after his struggles and, you know, what happened against Kentucky in that moment. And then he starts off three straight balls that bounce and has to come with the fastball, and they hammer the fastball to the wall. And I was like, man, this isn't good. You know, I had a bad feeling. And give Gibler credit. After that, he settled down, and you mentioned it. That ninth inning, he looked his best. Three ground balls to Kozula short, and that, I was like, well, maybe he's back. Maybe he's found something.
1: They'd have given him the ball in the ninth inning in that situation, or the eighth inning in that situation last year as a freshman. And I really thought, both Bubba and I thought, that McIlvain was going to be the guy getting ready. You know, where we're sitting, where they have us in our radio booth, we can see the bullpen, but the one part of the pen that I can't see is the pitcher's mound. So I can tell that there's a ball going back and forth, but I can't tell who's throwing it. So he's like, we can sort of tell it's a lefty, but you can't tell who it is. And so I thought it'd be McIlvain because he's been dominant. And I thought they'd been protecting Gibler. But this also shows you, Wes, so the ABS challenge is an experimental rule we're doing here. I don't think you use the word experiment for the way they used Gibler yesterday, but you have the luxury of doing something like that here. Because say, you know what? Cole needs an outing to get some momentum back and some confidence back. You can't really do that in a regional. You can do that here in Hoover, and they did it here in Hoover, and it worked out. And it might work out for the future now.
0: Did those balls, talking about those home run balls, and even Sousa's, did it just sound different for you guys?
1: Well, I mean, I guess the plate's mic'd up pretty good, so I would have heard it just through the headset pretty well. But it also just, like, looked... it looked good. You can just tell when you're watching a game on television and you can, you know, you're watching the game from a different perspective than I am on TV, but you can just tell. And you can just tell, Wes. These are guys that that consistently hit the ball high and hard and far. And those are the guys who hit the balls yesterday. I mean, they hit some tape measure shots. That's the thing about them. They don't hit wall scrapers. I think it was Bubba did the numbers. I want to say they hit, because he had the number of feet, and I calculated it up, and it was about a third of a mile of home runs that they hit yesterday, just in measurement.
0: Has Zach Stewart, is he just hot? Has he changed, made an adjustment at the plate?
1: I think he's shrunk the strike zone a little bit. I think he's just become, you get a good pitch to hit, and then you don't miss it. How do you get a good pitch to hit? Well, you don't swing at crappy pitches. You don't swing at the pitches the pitcher wants you to. And he's not doing that as much. And then he's not missing the pitches that are mistakes. He's got a really nice, kind of sweet, powerful swing. He's hit 58 of these things in college baseball for 4 years. So it is something he's been pretty good at.
0: Final thing, how did you feel like Arkansas utilized the ABS challenge system?
1: The batters went 2 for 2 yesterday.
0: Yeah.
1: That's pretty good. It really depends on the... Yeah, it was funny. But I really think it depends more about the umpire than it does the player. And the guy yesterday, I thought, had a pretty good zone. It's just a matter of what it is you need to challenge. I start thinking to myself on pitches that are called low, well, you may want to challenge them because it might feel like it's low, but that's a big strike zone that we're using for ABS challenges. And I don't know who the plate umpire is going to be tomorrow, but that's really what it all depends on.
0: Do you think those guys have adjusted, the home plate umpires, from watching other games and seeing the ABS system and how they're calling it?
1: Absolutely, I think. And I think Major League umpires have done the same thing. And I think that's one of the reasons that this system is implemented, to make the game better. It's funny, like, you used to, back when you would just argue with the umpire about the strike zone, you can't, like, how many times do you think you would hear, you just got to get better, just get better? Be like, well, I mean, how do you get better? It's just such a confrontational thing, that, you know, balls and strikes and yelling about them. Well, take it from a different perspective now. Take it from the perspective of, we have this rule in place to get things right and to get better at the same time. And it's non-confrontational, a little easier on the ego. And I do think that umpires use that, because here's the thing. People joke about ump show and, you know, make it about you and all that kind of stuff. It's not just the players and the managers and the broadcasters and the coaches that love and respect the game of baseball. It's umpires too. In fact, they're the salt of the earth when it comes right down to it. So I think it's good for everybody, and I think they do too.
0: That's a great perspective. Phil, thanks, man. I appreciate you hopping on, and have a good call tomorrow.
1: Yeah, Wes, thanks, man. Always fun.
0: You bet. Phil Elson joining us. Thank you to Bet Saracen for sponsoring the SEC tournament coverage on The Buzz. Coming up next, we're going to talk some more baseball. Trav's Baseball, they have a couple of big events coming up, and Lance Restum will join us to give you all the details. Stick around. It's Out of Bounds.

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2: The Diamond Hogs took care of business in their first SEC tournament game, beating the Tennessee Volunteers 8-4. The Razorbacks got out to a hot start, powered by four runs in the first and three scoreless innings from starting pitcher Tate McGuire. They were led at the plate by Zach Stewart, who hit another two home runs against the Vols. Next up for the Hogs, the fifth-ranked Texas Longhorns. They face off tomorrow at 3 with coverage here on 103.7 The Buzz. Also advancing in their conference tournaments are the Little Rock Trojans, who won their first-round matchup against Southern Indiana 7-3. They take on Southern Illinois Edwardsville today on Buzz 2. And the UAPB Golden Lions won their SWAC tournament opener against number one seed Bethune-Cookman yesterday 6-4. They advance to play Alabama State today. I'm Moose with the Buzz Radio Network.
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10: 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It's open to residents 18 years or older who live in Arkansas. The contest ends at the end of the year, void where prohibited. Wes Moore and Joe Franklin with you back at Majestic Park. Tell you what, I'm embarrassed to say, this is my first trip to Majestic Park. I have seen it on TV a lot, you know, whether it's the GAC tournament or others or streams. And, you know, once I was anchoring the sports, a lot of times it didn't enable me to come down here. Now I'm just making excuses, and my photogs or reporters would come down here and cover the games. But I got to tell you, I walked into this place after I parked, and I was like, this is amazing. What a great facility for Hot Springs. And not just to host the high school baseball and softball state championship games, but to host youth leagues and tournaments. And I can imagine how this place is packed all the time. But it's just, the field is awesome. All artificial turf fields. And I didn't realize how much work goes into keeping these fields maintained in between games. You know, we've all been to ballparks, and you see them out there raking the infield and spraying some water to keep it, you know, from drying out. But, man, they were out here with these special tools on the turf, working the home plate area, working the pitcher's mound over and over. And then they just spent a ton of time right around the base pass, especially second base, where guys are sliding in all the time. And I could see how those little pebbles would pile up next to the bag or, you know, in different places from sliding over and over and over. But these guys got after it for about 30 minutes getting this turf ready to go for game two. Ashdown and Haskell Harmony Grove getting ready to play. They're an hour and 25 minutes away from first pitch for the next title game. And I've seen where Woodlawn in softball is making a nice little comeback in the 2A title game. It was 5-1, and now it is 5-4. So Woodlawn battling back and trying to make a game out of things. Let me look real quick. Speaking of games, Mississippi State scored a run in the sixth, but Georgia bounced back, scored a run in the seventh. They are in the top of the eighth with Mississippi State batting, and Georgia still leads 5-2 in this game. Next up is Florida and Alabama. All right, let's head to and Joe, if you could hear from Lance, will you just let me know?
11: Yeah.
10: Because sometimes I don't have it up.
11: Haven't been able to connect with him.
10: Okay. All right, let's go here and take a look at the Middleton Heat and Air text line. 501 says, did he hurt it? Talking about Aloy, doing the Barry Bonds crap in pre-swing. No, that's not where he did it. And I think his pre-swing, I think it's kind of intimidating. You got a big dude up there, and he's bouncing that bat back and forth and winding up. That pitcher's, that doesn't hurt. Somebody else started doing that yesterday a little bit, waving the bat. I was like, man, that's almost like paying homage to Aloy, the way he was doing it. I can't remember who it was now. TP, we've been listening to Phil all morning. Why do we got to listen to him say the same old thing again, Wes? Well, not everybody, TP, is listening to every minute of every show on here. And so for those who miss Phil, and I like to think I ask him some different questions, we talk about some different subjects, but for those who haven't heard Phil for 3 hours on the Zone, and we get an update from Hoover, thanks to our friends at Saracen for providing our SEC coverage, we can always talk some baseball. How many challenges does each team get for the ABS? I also think the ball should be more than 50% in the zone to count as a strike, not just barely touching it. Well, you get basically infinite number of challenges. What you get is three incorrect challenges. When you're wrong three times, you're done. And that was like Tennessee yesterday in the last inning. I guess they were in the ninth, and the batter challenged it. And it was a pretty easy call. I mean, watching it live, it's like, yeah, that's a strike. And then the ABS showed it was clearly a strike. But I think it was one of those where the batter's like, well, I got one left. We're in the ninth inning, and I think it's close. Let me just challenge it. But, yeah, as long as you're right, you keep going. I think it was Missouri's catcher that got 8 out of 9 correct. And so they ended up with 9 challenges that day, I believe it was. I'm not sure. I never looked at the stats for yesterday's game with Arkansas and Tennessee to see how many times they challenged, but it was good. I mean, I thought the Ryder Helfer thing was great. It was by, what was it, a tenth of an inch? It was a ball. I mean, it was just a sliver of space in between the ball and the strike zone, but it was a ball. And I was like, yep, that shows you how good of an eye Ryder Helfrich was. He knows when it's off the plate by a tenth of an inch. How 870 writes in, says, how do y'all feel about the Texas game tomorrow? Hogs win? Yeah, I feel good. You tell me Hunter Dietz is on the mound, and it sounds like to me, listening to Phil Elson talk, he's not going to really be on a pitch count. That's not a pitcher that they handle with kid gloves, that they're going to go out, let him go 90, 100 pitches like he normally does. He's got an extra day of rest in between his last start. So I think we're going to see what we normally see out of Hunter Dietz, and he's going to give you 6, maybe 7 quality innings, and he usually limits the team from 0 to 3 runs. And I think it's going to be a great matchup with those Texas hitters. And with Texas pitching off and throwing Cody Howard, if you haven't heard, 9 2/3 total innings this season. He's made 5 appearances. It's not a guy, one of their main guys that they trust coming out of the bullpen. He's only played in 5 games all season. So I think Arkansas has a really good chance against Texas. And throwing Dietz as your starter? Yeah, I like him to go out there and win, take care of business. Earl says, oh, it's an update. Tuckerman has scored 3 runs. They're up now 8-4. Thanks, Earl. They are on the field right behind me. And unfortunately, with the way the press box is built and the stands are built, I cannot see the field. I can see the outfield, but I can't see, like, the infield or the scoreboard. And so I'm relying on the Arkansas TV crew and social media to let me know what the score is. And now I'm relying on Earl. Tomorrow it'll be a totally different scenario because the first game tomorrow is softball. So the second game, which begins at 1 o'clock tomorrow, right when we are on, will be played right in front of me. So we'll be able to talk a little live baseball with Pulaski Academy and Brooklyn. And I won't have to search for the score. I'll look straight up at the scoreboard right in front of me and have an update for you. I'm looking forward to tomorrow's game. And I know that's going to be a another huge crowd here at Babe Ruth Field at Majestic Park. 501 says, wait, the Phil Elson? What an awesome hire. Good job, Acree. I agree. I hate giving Acree compliments, but got to give him one on this one. That was a fantastic hire. And in my opinion, the more we can get Phil on to talk some Razorback baseball just makes it better. How much will missing Aloy hurt the Hogs' Omaha chances? Well, if they hit like they did yesterday, which he only had 1 at bat, they still put up 8 runs and won 8-4. So it didn't hurt them yesterday. But, man, you certainly like having that bat in the lineup. It's going to depend on how the replacements do. And not just the replacements, but the rest of the lineup. You know, sometimes when you have an injury like this, no matter what the sport is, you have other guys stepping up and playing a little better. That's what this lineup needs. Right now you got Kojal hitting the ball really well. Obviously, Zach Stewart is hitting the ball really well. TJ Pompey is hitting the ball well. You need other guys to step up. You need Ryder to start hitting the ball like he has. He had a couple of walks yesterday, scored a couple of runs. But you know, you remember there for a while, Ryder seemed like the only guy hitting the ball in SEC play. You need to get him back going again. Damian Ruiz, I'd like to see him start hitting the ball better. That's your leadoff guy. And there for a while, he was either walking or he was getting a base hit. He was always on base, and he hasn't been on that toward pace as much. So that'd be two I would start with to hit the ball better. Oh, Reese Robinette. You know, and I know we all see Reese and that big bulky brace on, and I know he's coming back from injury. But if you can get Reese hitting the ball like he did last year, and I thought KP, Kyle Peterson, made a great point yesterday. You know, Reese hit a home run at the College World Series last year. That's an experience he needs to rely on and start, you know, getting some good vibes in his head. And Reese needs to start hitting the ball. So I'm not going to put it all on Rutenbar or Alexander Peck or whoever they have DHing, that they need to be Cahill Loy and hit massive home runs and driving runs. No, just go and contribute and help the team. When you got a runner on, come through with the base hit. Peck's had his moments. I mean, Rutenbar's had his. But, yeah, I mean, you'd be lying to yourself to say, oh, this isn't going to hurt Arkansas. They'll be fine without Aloy. That's a great bat. You don't want to take him out of the lineup, especially now that he was hitting the ball better. You'd rather him be in the lineup, right? Well, you know Van Horn would rather have him on the lineup, or he would have been in there the last couple weeks now that he's hitting the ball better. All right, I think I am all caught up on the Middleton Heat and Air text line. We will take a break. Still working, and I will text Lance to see. He may have forgotten, but we'll work on that. And coming up in the third hour, we've got what's trending, and we'll take some more calls. So stick around. This is Out of Bounds live at Majestic Park for the high school baseball and softball state championship games.

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11: Welcome back to Majestic Park, where we're getting ready for the next state championship game. Haskell Harmony Grove taking on Ashdown. Starting to see a little purple get in here. A lot of red from Haskell Harmony Grove. They're ready to roll. And Lance Restum is ready to roll. He joins us now on Out of Bounds. What's up, Lance? How are you?
12: Good afternoon, sir. How are you guys doing?
11: We're good, man. We're doing really well. I see where you guys are going to be down here at Majestic Park on Sunday.
12: Yes,
13: yeah, you guys are warming it up for us. On Sunday, we're going to be there with the Arkansas Travelers hosting a free community clinic that morning. So we're going to have some pros out there from the Seattle Mariners out there teaching the kids how to play a little baseball and softball.
11: That's pretty cool. That's just one of the, what is it, like five different events y'all have going on right now?
13: Oh, yes. Well, the Arkansas Travelers Youth Foundation, we have a summer clinic tour series that consists of all of our clinics that we have. And so, yeah, we've got actually one on Saturday. It's going to be at Lamar Porter in Little Rock, you know, the historic field that's on the National Park Registry. It's where Brooks Robinson played. So we're going to be doing a clinic there Saturday. Then Sunday we're at Majestic Park. Then the next Sunday, the 31st, we're back at Dickie Stevens Ballpark, where we're going to have a pregame clinic before the game. We've got ticket run on the June 13th, play ball on June 6th. I mean, it's going to be a busy couple weeks for kids sports in Central Arkansas.
11: Lance, what ages is this for?
13: I will say always, but really 4 to 14 is kind of the core demographic. If there's a 3-year-old that wants to get out there, he's included or she's included. And if there's a, you know, 18-year-old who just wants to try it out, like, come on. Like, we're going to – but I would say the core group is 4 to 14. And if this is not like a super skilled clinic. This is having fun, getting to meet some professional baseball players, getting to play out on Majestic Park, which is a beautiful day, beautiful, beautiful facility. The field there is great. And have a little fun, learn a little baseball. And, of course, you know I'm going to give them a bunch of free swag.
11: That is awesome. How much is this going to set parents back?
13: No, this is absolutely free. This is 100% free clinic. Now, you do have to register just so that I can have a waiver signed. But this is a totally free clinic. Everything we do is always going to be free from the Arkansas Travelers Youth Foundation. It's just a small way that we can give back to the community that's done so much for us.
11: What do the kids, what the, just the reaction stories, what about these camps that y'all put on? What can the parents expect their kids to go through, learn, enjoy? What's it like?
13: Oh, yeah. Well, this is one of the coolest things that we get to do as a minor league baseball club in Central Arkansas. Not a lot of people realize this, but the Arkansas Travelers are really the Seattle Mariners. The Travelers don't pay those guys. They're all paid by the Seattle Mariners. They all have Mariners contracts. In fact, even their ball bags and their workout gear and their everything says Mariners on it. But they put on that Travs uniform when they take the field. These guys are professional baseball players, and a lot of them are going to be playing in the majors pretty soon. I mean, you know as well as I do, we've got a couple of pitchers that probably won't even make it the rest of this year, and they'll be pitching for the Mariners. So there's a really good chance that someone who you get to meet in person, who you get to learn how to throw from, or learn how to fetch from, or learn how to hit from, is going to end up on a baseball card somewhere. And that's really cool. I mean, think about this. There are hundreds of kids in this community, and now more like adults, that learned how to throw from Mike Trout, or learned how to bat from Julio Rodriguez, or learned how to catch from Cal Raleigh. Those stories exist because those guys run my clinic. That's who run the clinic. So the next kid, is it going to be, you know, Emerson? Is it going to be Ryan? Is it going to be Tyler Cleveland? I mean, who is it going to be that they get to learn how to play from tomorrow or Saturday or Sunday or this summer that in the future could be in the Hall of Fame?
11: Lance, why do you guys do this?
13: Well, it's very simple. This is who we are. Baseball is America. Baseball is the community, and baseball is Arkansas. The Arkansas Travelers are the second oldest professional sporting minor league baseball team in history, still playing under the name Travelers. We are part of this community, and that means our fans and our family. And our job is to give back to the community, to find ways to break down barriers of participation. You know, and a lot of your listeners know, that youth sports is rough right now. It's expensive, travel ball, tournament ball. I mean, it is devastating Major League Baseball. In fact, did you know that in 2025, 46% of all professional baseball players in America were not even born in America. And that is a statistic that should shock any baseball fan. Everybody wants to be the next Nolan Ryan, and we've got to get more guys out there. We've got to get more local kids from Arkansas. We've got to get more Americans in the funnel, learning how to play, learning how to love the game so that we can tell those success stories. And our clinics are the best way to do that. In fact, our pitch hit run, which we're going to be having on June 13th, that is a skilled clinic. If you sign up for that, not only are you going to get evaluated by professional baseball players, but you've got a shot at going up the ladder. Do you remember my buddy Chase Walker, the little 8-year-old from Maumelle who won the whole thing last year?
14: Yeah.
13: I don't know if you remember this story, but yeah, I think he came on the guy's show. He's 8 years old, and the guy got to go all the way to the World Series, play on the field with the Blue Jays, or meet the Blue Jays, did a press. I mean, he got the whole shebang, and he's from Maumelle. And so those kind of stories that we can do, give kids in our community an opportunity to be just like Chase and to go be the next Cole Young, that's why we do it.
14: Lance, thanks. Real quick, where do they sign up?
13: You can go to our Facebook page, TravesityFoundation.com. All the links are available on our Facebook page. Click the link, join the team. It's going to be a party.
14: Awesome. Thanks, Lance. We appreciate you. Take care. Have a good weekend.
13: Thank you, guys. Have fun in Majestic Park. See you soon. Go Trav.
14: Lance Restum with us on Out of Bounds. Coming up next, we have What's Trending. We'll hit the phone lines. We'll hit the Middleton Heat and Air text line. Hour number 3 is next.

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5: Jacksonville police are still looking for the suspect in connection to a deadly shooting of a 6-year-old boy. 21-year-old Artavius Johnson is wanted for the death of Amir Houston. Police consider Johnson to be armed and dangerous. They say he was last seen in a white Hyundai Elantra and has an Arkansas license plate of BGP35N. Anyone who has seen his car or him should call police. And two deadly shootings took place in Garland County in a 24-hour span. One happened Tuesday night in Hot Springs Village, where a man was found unresponsive inside a home and later died at the scene. 27-year-old Julius Robinson Lark was arrested and booked on second-degree murder charges. And another shooting took place on Copper Penny Trail. A man was found dead, and the suspect, 43-year-old Matthew Hartman, is being charged with second-degree murder. He's been placed on a $150,000 bond.
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3: Weather from the Fletcher Weather Center with KARK's Pat Walker.
7: It's only a 10% chance of rainfall today, a high of 78, otherwise cloudy. Tonight, a 70% chance of rain with an overnight low of 64. And then tomorrow, a 60% chance of rain and thunderstorms at a high of 79 for our Friday. For the Buzz Radio Network, I'm meteorologist Pat Walker.
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0: 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Ooh, that I'm thinking that he frontin' on me, man.
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2: What's trending? OKC. They got a big win last night. They even the series at one apiece against San Antonio Spurs.
3: Thunder can put together runs as quick as anyone. McCain. They did it! Kane waiting. The action begins as the clock hits 10. Gilgeous Alexander on the attack. Holds back. And hits! Fans will count it down. Chance. Even the series.
2: That was a big win for them. They got back in the series, got a win on their home floor, 122-113. And now the series shifts to San Antonio for game three.
4: I wouldn't say it was over if San Antonio won. I mean, because we've seen series before where, you know, the road teams win, you know, four in a row. But, man, that would have been really tough on Oklahoma City to come back 2-0 and have to go to San Antonio with the way Wimby's been playing. But that was huge. Oklahoma City offensively just looked a lot better. I don't know if it's the rust factor or just going up against Wimby factor, probably more than anything. But I thought they were much better offensively last night, and aggressive attacking and shot the ball well.
2: Last night, NHL Stanley Cup playoffs, Avalanche get a win over Vegas Golden Knights. They lead that series 1-0. The series starts with Montreal Canadiens and Carolina Hurricanes. That starts tonight. But Montreal's women's team, they won a championship already. So they won a Walter Cup

0: championship. And now it's up to the men's team to try to match what they're doing, take that next step. But here's Montreal's women's team getting it done.
1: Thunder can put together runs as quick. Thunder can put together runs.
2: Well, we've seen seasons of excellence, but it took a playoff run of resilience for Montreal to get to this moment. What a game to seal it. Victor, Victor, Montreal.
0: It's called Walter Cup. So there's Stanley Cup, there's Walter Cup. Montreal gets it done with a 3-1 win.
3: Who's Walter?
0: Somebody famous. Don't know exactly who it is, but you know, there was Lord Stanley, so maybe there's a Lord Walter also.
3: Lord Walter.
0: There's some baseball that happened and some really good games, some close games. We'll start with Boston Red Sox getting it done. Jarren Duren, 2-run home run.
4: High fly, left field, driving back Collins, all the way back to the wall, leaping up. He can't get it. It is gone. He goes oppo. Jarren Duren strikes again. What a series he's having. And he's put the Red Sox on top. Opposite field into the bullpen for a 2-run shot.
0: And they get it done. Get it. Get a 4-3 win over Royals last night. And Salvador Perez also hit a home run in that game. There was. They were able to get that close win, 4-3. And Ketel Marte, he's been on quite a tear here recently. He just hit a home run, a walk-off last night, and he delivered once again as Arizona gets a win 6-3 against San Francisco Giants.
4: Start against the A's. Marte hits it way back. It's on its way, and it's gone. Ketel Marte has done it again.
5: Well, the hard-hit baseballs are...
0: Oakland A's also get a close win. And here's what that sounded like.
6: A drive out to right. On the run is Joe Adell. And a home run for Jeff McNeil. The flying squirrel ties it up in the ninth. So he swings out towards left center field. And it'll get down. Kurt's getting waved home. The ball gets past both the outfielders. It's rolling towards the warning track. To third. And the Athletics up 6-5.
0: Got a 6-5 win against LA Angels.
3: Have you ever heard when they'll speed up Acri's voice a little bit? Almost sounds like he's on helium.
0: No, haven't heard that.
3: It sounded just like that lady.
0: Oh, really?
3: Yeah.
0: So who is this that speeds up his voice?
3: I've just heard it on messing around. Somebody, maybe it was Christian or somebody speeding up his voice a little bit. And so just what it reminded me of, I was like, man, that voice reminds me of somebody. And I was like, oh, that's Acri. That's that thing they used to play when Acri, they'd speed up his voice.
0: Cleveland Guardians get it done 3-2 in 10 innings over Detroit Tigers.
4: Pitch swung on, hit in the air, toward the gap, right center. It's going to get down to go to the wall. Rocchio scores. Martinez hits second. He makes the turn, flying into third with a head first slide and an RBI triple. Guardians take the lead 2-1. Swung and drilled into left center, an RBI hit. It'll go all the way to the wall. In the score, Martinez, and a stand-up double for Jose Ramirez.
0: Brewers 5-0 win versus Cubs.
4: And a line drive back up the middle. That'll work. Frelick sets around third. The ball gets away from Armstrong. That'll score Ortiz. Hamilton's on the move. Hamilton being waved. Still being waved. Here's the throw. Safe! David Hamilton with a little league homer here at Wrigley.
0: So Cubs lost yesterday. Also, other Chicago team, White Sox, lost. Mariners 5-4 win over White Sox.
7: And a line drive back up the middle. That'll work. Frelick sets around third. The ball gets away from Armstrong. That'll score Ortiz. Hamilton's on the move. Hamilton being waved. Still being waved. Here's the throw. Safe! David Hamilton with a Little League homer here at Wrigley.
0: Heard from some NFL players, and most of the time when they're in OTAs and leading up to training camp and some of the mini camps that they have, everybody wants to hear from quarterbacks. So we got a chance to hear from a couple of quarterbacks. Joe Burrow, Bengals quarterback, was asked about this current team, and he says that it's the best team he's ever been a part of.
8: You saw what this roster looked like in 2021, albeit you were young, but that was a Super Bowl roster. Do you think what you see right now from this organization and in that locker room is a Super Bowl roster?
9: I think this is the most talented roster that we've had since I've been here.
0: And now remember, they went to a Super Bowl in 2021, so he's saying that this team is even more talented.
3: Yeah. Not always the most talented team wins it, but that's very encouraging for Cincinnati Bengals fans to have that kind of – it does take talent to win the Super Bowl. The least talented team's not going to be there, but you got to have a combination. And for the Bengals and for Burrow to say that, yeah, that's exciting.
0: They've had some better defenses for sure than they've had for the past couple of seasons, but you can see that they put effort into kind of bringing in some free agents, drafting on defense, and making this team more complete, because we know their offense is really explosive. They haven't been able to stop anybody from a defensive standpoint. So you get in these shootout games where their offense can score at will, but then their defense can't stop the other team and the opponent. And now they're in a position where they may lose a game if they don't get the ball last, because that other team has a chance to go score and win the game.
3: Or if they don't score every possession.
0: And that's usually how it comes down for them. All right.
3: I watched
0: and
3: a lot
0: also,
3: of that last year.
0: What's that?
3: I watched a lot of that last year.
0: Yeah.
3: On Saturdays and Sundays.
0: Oh, yeah. Also, Sam Darnold. He was asked about J.J. McCarthy, and we know that he made his move from Vikings to Seahawks. They went on to win the Super Bowl. And he said he understood the move, though. He understands why Vikings chose to go with J.J. McCarthy, and he was asked about it. Here's what Sam Darnold had to say.
10: I totally understand the move to go with the younger quarterback on a rookie deal and signing these veteran players that you can maybe pay a little bit more while he's on his rookie deal. Especially if you believe
11: like
10: in
11: the business side of
10: it. Yeah, the business side of it, I totally understand. And, like, I think J.J. is a good player. I think he's going to be a really good player in this league. I truly believe that. And, you know, for them to see that and be like, all right, we're going to, you know, Sam, that was a great year. But, like, the business part of it, it was like, okay, like, you know, I totally understand.
11: That's the hardest part of this
10: and
11: whole thing is your
10: – It really is. And it's kind of going back to your story, too, with, like, the whole Saints thing. I'm sure they could have – Yeah. Probably figured out a way to keep you, but I mean, you probably found it in your heart of hearts to maybe like understand that part of it.
11: Yeah.
10: Maybe not.
0: Well, I guess if Sam Darnold understands it, then maybe there'll be people from the outside that'll say they understand it. But there was a lot of not understanding the move, and you see what Sam Darnold was able to go accomplish with a different team. And in back-to-back seasons, he's been part of teams that have won 13 games plus, and the focus was on him as the quarterback of those teams, where you say he's the common denominator, and they were able to win a lot of games, have a lot of success, and ultimately, the team that he's a part of now, Seahawks, they go on to win a Super Bowl.
3: Changed the narrative, though, winning that NFC championship game and then obviously winning the Super Bowl. A lot of people think a lot different of Sam Darnold now. And it really was a lot because of the playoff failures and the end of the year lack of success for Minnesota. He changed it, you know. And how do you change it? You win. Give him credit. He did it.
0: Oh, yeah. Yeah. He and, you know, they won the year before, but they fell short And actually, they lost their last two games, which made it look really bad because now you're on a losing streak. You lose your last regular season game. You lose your first playoff game. And that's everybody's lasting image. So, yeah, to come back that next year and win, it did erase what happened. But also, it made that Viking situation look even worse. And we saw as a result, their GM was fired. More NFL news. A.J. Brown, Eagles receiver for now. He's slated to possibly be traded here in a few days in the next week or so after June 1st. But he got married, and there were a lot of notable players that went to his wedding. And there was some talk that leading up to it, Jalen Hurts wasn't going to make it. Now, everybody wants to point to, is there possibly some friction with them? And that's been talked for a long time. But as we know, during the offseason, players have different responsibilities, or they may have other plans or vacations or whatever the case may be. So, of course, they wanted to point out the fact that Jalen Hurts wasn't planning on attending because he had other obligations.
3: Got to make a big deal out of it.
0: Of course. That's just how it goes. And if he was there, they would make a big deal of it. Oh, these guys, they must be good. He's there at his wedding, celebrating one of the biggest days of his life.
3: Maybe they're not going to trade him now because he's there supporting him.
0: Right. Cristiano Ronaldo, he has won a Saudi Pro League title. So, famous soccer player that's played all over the world, and he's had a lot of success in different leagues he's been a part of. Now he joined that Saudi league maybe three, four years ago, and it was a big move at the time, worth a lot of money to him. They had to pay a lot of money to get him, and now he's delivered with a Saudi Pro League title. And that'll do it for what's trending.
3: Just saw a really cool moment. Ashdown's coach came out of the dugout. The teams are now on the field at Ashdown and Camden Harvey Grove. He came down in front of the Ashdown two sections here at Majestic Park and was giving them a wave, and everybody got up and was applauding and cheering. But it was pretty cool for him to acknowledge all the fans, and it's a large group of fans that made the way up from Ashdown to watch the state championship game. A lot of Haskell Harmony Grove fans, I'd have to say they probably have packed their side a little bit more than Ashdown, but it's a lot of purple and a lot of red here. And look, we're still 38 minutes away from, maybe 40 minutes away from the first pitch, but these fans have been here for almost 2 hours. They've got here early, set their seats up, because there's a lot of room here in front on the front row to set up your little folding chairs. And then, of course, they have bleachers. One of the cool things, all these bleacher seats out here are covered. So, now, it's cloudy right now, but earlier today the sun was out, and it makes it very, very nice sitting out here with the nice little breeze going. But even when the sun was out, you're covered here at Majestic Park. So it's a great setup for baseball. Fans from all over the state are going to be able to check this place out. For some, it'll be their first time here, and they're going to see what a really cool place this is. And I think it was a great move by the AAA to move it down to Majestic Park and to the all-turf fields. I know at some point we're probably going to have some weather down here, but hopefully it's not today. Let me look here. I was looking real quick. Looks like chance of rain is going to be later tonight. So, yeah, they may be able to get in the baseball and softball games that are left. By the way, Tuckerman exploded and gets the run rule victory over Woodlawn. So two state championships down. We've got Palestine Wheatley and Tuckerman as the 2A baseball and softball champions. And we'll move on to Camden Harmony Grove and Ashdown at the top of the hour here, about 36 minutes. You can watch it on Arkansas TV all the games are being televised. Well, all the softball and baseball games are being televised on Arkansas TV. It used to be Arkansas PBS Sports. And the soccer matches are being streamed on their website. So they have you covered all weekend long. Look, tomorrow there's a 100% chance of rain, but the rain looks like it's all overnight into the morning. It ends just in time for our first softball game at 10. Then there's a small chance of rain right around noon, about 30%. So maybe we dodge the raindrops again tomorrow in Hot Springs. Well, let's take a break. We'll come back. We can open up the phone line, 661-1037, 661-1037. Talk some Razorback baseball. We're wide open. Whatever you want to jump in here with and join the show. I'll check out the Middleton Heat and Air text line, and we'll get ready to finish this thing up. Stick around. It's Out of Bounds.

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2: The Diamond Hogs took care of business in their first SEC tournament game, beating the Tennessee Volunteers 8-4. The Razorbacks got out to a hot start, powered by four runs in the first and three scoreless innings from starting pitcher Tate McGuire. They were led at the plate by Zach Stewart, who hit another two home runs against the Vols. Next up for the Hogs, the fifth-ranked Texas Longhorns. They face off tomorrow at 3 with coverage here on 103.7 The Buzz. Also advancing in their conference tournaments are the Little Rock Trojans, who won their first-round matchup against Southern Indiana 7-3. They take on Southern Illinois Edwardsville today on Buzz 2. And the UAPB Golden Lions won their SWAC tournament opener against number one seed Bethune-Cookman yesterday 6-4. 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
8: Gotta get that. Gotta get that. Gotta get that. Gotta get that. Yep, yep, yep, yep. Boom, boom, boom. Gotta get that. Boom, boom, boom. Gotta get that. Boom, boom, boom. Gotta get that.
9: Welcome back. It is Out of Bounds. I'm Wes Moore. He's Joe Franklin. Today I am live at Majestic Park in Hot Springs, getting set for the next state championship game. We have Ashdown on the field. We have Haskell Harmony Grove on the field. The applause is for Haskell as they just took the field to get their little infield practice started, warming up right now. And Ashdown will get their 10 minutes here in a bit, and we'll have ball being played here at Babe Ruth Field in about 30 minutes. Joe, I was looking on Bet Saracen for some of the props. A couple things jumped out to me. First of all, yesterday, if you remember, Arkansas's first hit was a home run. It was Cam Kozel. You remember, they jumped out to an early lead. Kozel hit the solo home run, and a little bit later, you had Zach Stewart with the two-run home run. Had a Souza double, and they scored four runs in the first inning and jumped all over quickly, all over Tennessee. And I was just wondering, I saw this prop bet on Bet Saracen. First hit for Arkansas will be a single, double, home run, triple, or they'll get a no hit. Those are your options. And after yesterday, I was wondering, do those odds have to come down for home run as in the way they've been hitting the ball recently? Do those odds, do they have to come way down?
10: So because it's for first at bat? Is that what it is?
9: No, the first hit that they get.
10: Okay, so
9: what type of hit will it be?
10: How is no hit a part of it, though? Is that like the whole game saying they won't get a hit?
9: Yep.
10: Okay.
9: Yeah, and that's plus 7,500.
10: Yeah,
9: it had to be
10: tremendous odds on that.
9: But I figured it'd be pretty tremendous odds for the first hit of the game to be a home run.
10: Yeah.
9: That doesn't happen a whole lot.
10: Right.
9: It's plus 500. It's just 5-1. And I got to think, the way they've been hitting the ball here recently with all those home runs, those odds have had to come down, especially after it had to pay out yesterday.
10: Yeah. You would think even if it happened, the odds would still be really good, because it's not like every game, you know, it's going to happen every game like that. Like one game mm-hmm. doesn't affect the next. So even if they did it two games in a row, first hit was a home run, I mean, that would make the odds come down. But if they were up there, it shouldn't make them come down that much.
9: You can also bet the first home run, period, whatever it's hit, will be a solo home run, two-run home run, three-run home run, grand slam, or there won't be a home run scored by the Razorbacks or a home run hit by the Razorbacks. And no home run for the Razorbacks is plus 450. It says a lot about the way they've been hitting the ball.
10: Yeah.
9: That you get that kind of odds on no home run being hit. But, man, they're really hitting the ball. Here's another thing that jumped out to me. Double R prop bets. Maybe it's been going on and I haven't noticed it, but there are now double R prop bets for softball.
10: Oh, yeah. Yeah, we've talked about that, actually. Or he's talked about it and kind of heard him saying something about it. But with the success they're having, it makes sense. You definitely want to get in on the action with them.
9: Double R, doubling up baseball and softball. By

0: the center field wall, and he was a fast dude, and it went well over his head and bounced on the warning track up against the wall. That was a deep shot here. He had to hit it. If it's 400 to get to the wall and to clear, he probably hit it about 390. I thought when he hit it, that had a chance to go, but it was a legit deep shot. And I got to say, too, real quick, the Ashdown fans, I guess they had a little further way to drive. They have now shown up. Their part of the bleachers is absolutely packed. There are a few seats available, but I think it's because they're standing in line to get some snacks, or they're just standing around talking to other Ashdown fans. We are going to have near capacity or at capacity once again for this game. I said it was 957 people were here for the 2A state championship, so I expect it to be close to 1,000 here for this game. And if you're coming down here for any of the games later on in the week, it's going to, you know, the classifications just get larger and larger. Tomorrow will be 4A and 5A, and of course we'll have 6A, but get here early to get you a seat. Because they're going to be, it's going to be standing room only for a lot of these games.
1: How many fields are there?
0: I think there are four fields here, maybe five. I think it's five. I counted.
1: Yeah, because we've heard quite a bit about Majestic Park and just how beautiful it is and the work that they put into it. So it is one of those attractions, an additional attraction when you go to Hot Springs. Stop by Majestic Park.
0: Yeah, I'll count on the way out. I think it was four fields. May have been a fifth. Back to the Middleton Heat in the air. Text line, Wes, you keep saying Camden Harmony Grove. I'm my apologies. It's Haskell. But they wear Harmony Grove all over the shirts, but still not an excuse. I know it's Harmony. We've been talking about it all week, how it's a great weekend for Saline County with Benton, Bryant, and Haskell Harmony Grove here. It's just a bad error. Please forgive me. Here's another one. Say, don't just say Harmony Grove. There's too many Camden Harmony Grove mentions out there. Plus, Camden Harmony Grove is now Harmony Grove, Ouachita County. That's a good point, too. One more from Hog Freaking Wild. Wes and Joe, if the Hogs keep playing like they did yesterday, they will be hosting a regional Go Hogs Stump the Shorthorns. Yeah, I mean, you keep scoring eight runs a game, you got a really good shot. I mean, even with, especially tomorrow, you give Hunter Dietz and Will McIlvain eight runs, I love Arkansas's chances. And even on Saturday, if they beat Texas and you can go and get eight runs for Gackle and the bullpen, I feel good about that. I think the key from, and especially after Dietz, I mean, with Dietz, you're capable. You could win a game 3-2. But you go out and score runs on Saturday, you got a really good shot of winning that game and playing in the finals. By the way, the first game is done. Georgia held on, knocked off Mississippi State. So Georgia moves on to the semifinals. Final score in that game was 5-3. And I'm updating it. Next game was supposed to start at 3:30, but I don't know if Georgia, Mississippi State went a little long. It is underway. No score between Florida and Alabama. Bottom of the first. Alabama is batting bottom of the first. When we talk about odds sometimes. It's funny, Alabama is the 4 seed. Remember, they got the double bye. Florida is the 5 seed, yet it's Florida that's favored in this game, according to Bet Saracen. So the seeding didn't necessarily matter when it came to the odds makers. Florida, a slight favorite over Alabama. This should be a good game. May get back in a little bit of time to watch the end of this game. Only two games today and two games tomorrow. And that's saying weather permitting. I haven't seen the weather at Hoover, if there's any chance of rain. But if they had rain come in today, that could throw things off, and they'd have to play a little bit or finish this game tomorrow.

0: And then, but it shouldn't affect Arkansas tomorrow. I think we are set, weather permitting, for a 3 o'clock start for Arkansas and Texas. That means Phil and Bubba will hit the air at 2:30. Joe and I will be the pregame show from 1 to 2:30. And I've already got it all set up. I moved everybody around. Neil Atkinson's going to come on at 1:30. Brian Edwards, VegasInsider.com, will join us at 1:45. And then we get to spend a little time with Sully. And then we'll turn it over to Phil and Bubba for the pregame show.
1: Sounds like a great plan.
0: And I plan to be sitting right here where I am tomorrow. Get here early, set up the radio equipment, and could be a little louder tomorrow, Joe. May have to cut my mic from time to time because we're going to have an actual game being played right here in front of me between Brooklyn and Pulaski Academy. So makes for some great Nat sound.
1: Can do some play-by-play, too. There'll be a lot of that.
0: Yeah, sure. I didn't. I won't be studying or pulling, doing rosters, but I can probably grab one from the press box, and that way I can give some credit to somebody for making a big play or getting a big hit for Brooklyn or for Pulaski Academy. All right, then where are we? Yeah, we can take a break. Let's go ahead and do that. Take our final break of the day. We'll come back and finish things up, check in with Double R, and see what they're getting ready to do on Drive Time Sports. Stick around. This is Out of Bounds.

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12: Welcome back to Out of Bounds. Final segment of the day. Wes Moore and Joe Franklin with you. Just saw Little Rock Trojans fall today. 4-3, the final score. That was a tough loss. They'll turn around and play later tonight in a must-win scenario. It's a double elimination tournament. So Little Rock now with their back up against the wall. They got to win out. Hey, kudos once again. UAPB knocking off Bethune-Cookman 6-4, number one seed. a really good team.
13: Saracen yesterday, they came through. So
12: plus 500, wasn't it?
13: Yeah, we talked about money lining UAPB.
12: Wish I could brag and say I did it, but I didn't pull the trigger. Awesome win for Coach Logan Stout and those Golden Lions, and that would be great. They could keep it going and win that SWAC tournament and get into the regionals, man. That would be so much fun. But and maybe Little Rock. Look, they've last year back against the wall, they went on a string of winning games. I'm not going to put it past them. It just makes it a little bit tougher for them to get it done. But we'll see if the Trojans can't make a little run. I just got the game notes for the Arkansas-Duke softball regional, super regional. Arkansas has won 45 games this season, Joe. They're 45-11. Do you know how many times they run ruled their opponent out of those 45 wins?
13: Oh, 45 wins. Let's say 8 times.
12: 24 times they have run ruled their opponent.
13: Over half.
12: Over half. 24 of their 45 came by run rule. That's dominance right there, including last weekend. You know, they went did it all three games. They run ruled their opponent in the regional. That says a lot about how well they're playing right now, pitching and hitting, to get 24 run rules. 24 out of 45. That's a great stat. I'm sure you'll hear it over the weekend, but first pitch is scheduled for tomorrow morning at 11 o'clock there at Bogle Park. They just announced our first pitch will come at 4:05 between Haskell, Harmony Grove, and Ashdown. So we are 13 minutes away from getting the 3A state championship game starting. Then we got 3A softball coming up a little bit later. Joe, how do you feel about tonight's Cleveland-New York game? What's your feel? What's your gut tell you on this one?
13: Knicks, they found something here recently in playoffs. They got behind in this first game, and that was kind of a difference in the games leading up. But I think overall they found something in this stretch during playoffs. I think they're going to get back to it. I think that they'll get a more convincing win, and they got actually a convincing win in that one once they took the lead, actually. But I think it'll be along those same lines. They got a double-digit win. I think it'll be along those same lines tonight.
12: Yeah, you know, Cleveland had gone from struggling so much on the road and playing great at home to flip-flopping it in games 5, 6, and 7. They went on the road in Detroit, won 5 and 7. And shoot, looked like they had discovered their road issues and fixed that and had game one, you know, in hand at New York. So to me, it's just, I don't know what to think. I don't know if that New York team that we saw during the comeback shows up, it could get ugly and be a blowout. But I like the way Cleveland I wonder about their confidence, though, because they played so confident, you know, early in that game. Well, through 3.5 quarters, basically. What did, you know, that collapse, what's it do to their confidence? How do they respond?
13: I think they still come out and play aggressive and do some things, possibly with Jared Allen, what they found with him before in the previous series. But I don't think that is what we will call a series killer for them. Just think overall, Knicks are the better team here, and I think they'll prove it as the series continues.
12: Could you see this series ending in 5?
13: I can see it ending in 5, but I could also see it going 7. That's just kind of the unknown that's there with this Cavs team. We've seen that they're battle-tested, and they've been one of the best teams in that Eastern Conference all season. Wouldn't be surprised to see the series stretched out, but also just the feeling of Knicks and how they played. Yeah, 5 games, could easily see that happen. I think it'd be more likely to be stretched out than to be a shorter series. So more likely we could get 6 or 7 games than 5, but yeah. I mean, nothing would surprise.
12: Saw this note from Matt Jones. I wanted to share it. Arkansas has played more conference tournament games against Texas than any other opponent in school history. You know, back to their days at the Southwest Conference. Tomorrow will be the first time they've ever met in the SEC tournament. That's another, you know, kind of cool thing about tomorrow's game.
13: Oh, yeah.
12: You think of the history between these two teams, but yet tomorrow will be the first time they've ever played in the SEC tournament.
14: The home team for our Class 3A final.
12: Could be the first in a long line of games between Arkansas and Texas in the SEC tournament. They are getting ready to introduce the starting lineups. So it's kind of getting kind of loud. Is it loud coming across, or is it going to be okay tomorrow?
13: It should be fine. It should be fine. I mean, there's been, like, nice ambiance, and there's been some music in the background. You've been able to hear what the music is and tell exactly what's playing. But there's been nothing that's been overbearing.
12: Okay, good. Because it got loud for a second, and I thought, oh, no, I don't know if this is going to work. But then again, you know, we do games, high school, the basketball games there at the Convention Center and Banco ZK Arena, and it's super loud in there, and we're still able to do a game. So, yeah, I guess I was worrying about nothing. No reason to get paranoid about tomorrow
13: and then
12: how loud it'll be.
13: If you hear the crowd, you know that something good happened for one of the schools.
12: Yeah. All right, coming up tomorrow, it will be a shorter show. Plan is we'll be on from 1 to 2:30. Neil Atkinson at 1:30, moving things around to get everybody worked in. Brian Edwards at 1:45. 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Steve Sullivan stopping by at 2:10. Then we're out of here at 2:30 for the Arkansas Razorbacks pregame show with Phil and Bubba. First pitch at 3 o'clock from the SEC tournament. That's going to do it for now. Do I hear the music behind me?
13: That's it.
12: I do hear the music. Joe, have a great night. I'll talk to you tomorrow.
13: Sounds good. You have a great night, too.
12: Thanks, I will. I'm going to enjoy this game. Stick around, though. Drive Time Sports is next.

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7: 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There are two locations where you can give blood. The first is the Hot Springs Mall from 11 a.m. to 4 p.m. Also, Riverside Park from 10 a.m. to 3 p.m. Donors will get two tickets to Magic Springs as well as two tickets to watch the Arkansas Diamonds. You can learn more on the Our Blood Institute's website. And Little Rock Police Chief Heath Helton announces his retirement with the Little Rock Police Department after nearly 30 years of service. Little Rock City officials said Helton submitted his retirement letter to Mayor Frank Scott Jr., with his last day being Friday, May 29th. Scott described Helton's leadership and crime reduction strategy as having a, quote, positive impact on the community. For the Buzz Radio Network, I'm KARK's Gary Burton Jr.
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9: It's only a 10% chance of rainfall today, a high of 78, otherwise cloudy. Tonight, a 70% chance of rain with an overnight low of 64. And then tomorrow, a 60% chance of rain and thunderstorms at a high of 79 for our Friday. For the Buzz Radio Network, I'm meteorologist Pat Walker.
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16: 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Calvin Coolidge was the president who spoke fewer words than any other. 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

0: Live from the Eat My Catfish studios, it's time for Arkansas's number one caller-driven sports show. It's Drive Time Sports on the Buzz Radio Network with your hosts, Randy Rainwater and Rick Schaefer. 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
1: Good afternoon. Welcome to Drive Time Sports here on the Buzz Radio Network. Boy, that is red hot. Is that a little bit better? Was I drowning you out there just a moment ago?
2: No.
1: Rick Schaefer standing by in Northwest Arkansas. I'm Randy Rainwater from the Pulaski County Fair. I had a chance to kind of go through, check out some of the amusement rides, combine that with food. Food and more food. I'm sure we'll be talking about that throughout the remainder of the day. And we do know, Rick, we do know that Arkansas is playing tomorrow, and Arkansas is playing Texas.
2: That's a big deal. First time ever at the SEC baseball tournament. So, you know, we see these things continue to have some firsts. They did not play Texas in the regular season this year. They did last year. They swept Texas at Fayetteville when Texas was ranked very high. I can't remember if they were number one, but they were really high. Arkansas swept them, and now they get a chance to play them tomorrow with Dietz pitching, which is really good. And isn't it interesting how we've talked about, oh, man, the dimensions at Hoover. Gosh, nobody's going to hit home runs. And, I mean, the ball's flying out of the ballpark. They're on pace for the whole tournament to set a record for number of home runs. And the two Stewart hit yesterday, well, Pompey too, but Stewart hit the scoreboard on one of them. If the scoreboard hadn't been there, no telling how far it would have gone. And he hit another one that might have been even further. And then Pompey might have hit the farthest one. It's just amazing to see the ball fly out of there. And so exciting to beat Tennessee. They play Texas tomorrow. They're going to have to do it without Aloy. He has broken his hamate bone in his right hand. That is a fairly, I don't want to say it's fairly common, but it does happen. There were three major leaguers who missed early. Francisco Lindor of the Mets had that injury. He actually came back a little faster than most anticipated. I can't remember if he was back for opening day or the first week, but he came back a little faster than people anticipated. Jackson Holliday of the Baltimore Orioles, basically went through two different rehabs and had to stop in the minor leagues, and he just got called back up Monday. So that means he missed the first 6 weeks of the season with a broken hamate, which he suffered in the offseason. And I can't remember who the third guy was, but anyway, Dave Van Horn was trying to sound optimistic where, yeah, normally a three-week injury, then you got a rehab. If Arkansas is still playing, he might be back. He won't be back. A broken hamate is not something that's serious that'll keep him out for long. It will not affect his draft status, but I cannot imagine he'll play anymore this year.
1: I can't imagine his draft status. I realize, well, there are 7 rounds now. Is that right?
2: Yeah. Well, and he may not be. Yeah, if he's not drafted.
1: Rounds,
2: no, it's 20. It's 20. We're back up to 20. Yeah.
1: Okay.
2: Yeah. So he could be drafted. He's a junior. And if, hey, if not, you know, if he comes back next year, that's great.
1: Well, we've said this before, Rick. There's just not that big of a market for DHs.
2: That is true, and he has proven that he's not a good outfielder.
1: No, I don't think. I don't think you want him controlling your right field, and I sure don't want him in left, and I don't think he could play center. So
2: no, if you can't play right,
1: his
2: you can't play center.
1: Options are slim to none.
2: Yeah.
1: The other option I would think
2: first base
1: is try to turn
2: if
1: him into
2: if they
1: a
2: could
1: first
2: turn
1: baseman.
2: Him into first baseman. Yeah, that'd be the only option. But you're right. Now, he does have good power. Somebody may want to take a chance on that and say, hey, we can turn him into a first baseman. But you're right. I know you were hesitant when I said draft status. I heard that. Even if you didn't say anything, I could hear it. I could hear you not saying anything. And at any rate, you're right. The guy, if you can't play in the field, you got to be the best DH in history to get drafted.
1: Well, MLB, I mean, they want these young kids. And there will be someone who, just like Gil Aloy, who has tremendous power, maybe strikes out a little bit too much now and then, but can't say they're not necessarily a dime a dozen. The thing that would certainly benefit him is he's played in the SEC. I mean, that is a major plus. He's played, we have talked about it, near double-A competition in SEC play, 2A baseball, just like the Travelers are.
2: Yeah.
1: That's how good the SEC is. That's how good that upper echelon of Major League Baseball. There was one other game that was played today. Now, what happened, Rick, I was all set for 3 o'clock today to watch the first game,
2: yeah.
1: Mississippi State and Georgia.
2: Yeah.
1: Well, they had rain, and I don't know if it was overnight into the morning, and it subsided. They looked at the forecast, said, okay, maybe by 7 o'clock there's going to be more rain coming back in here in Hoover. And the way that we can make sure that we get at least these two games in is to push them forward. 3-hour time change between what it was scheduled for and what they actually had the first pitch. 12 o'clock was the first pitch there in Hoover today for the Mississippi State-Georgia game. And then 30 minutes after that game, you got Alabama.
2: And Florida.
1: Play Florida.
2: Oh, yeah. They're not getting ready. They're in the third inning.
1: Okay, so that's
2: nothing, bottom of the third.
1: Looks like they had Mother Nature all figured out.
2: Guess they did.
1: Does it not?
2: Yeah, guess they did have it figured out because it's not raining, and I guess they got the first game in. I didn't see.
1: No, they did get the first game in.
2: Did Georgia win?
1: Yeah, Georgia won.
2: Okay.
1: Georgia won 5-3, I believe.
2: Okay.
1: Was the final
2: all
1: score.
2: Right.
1: 5-3 was the final.
2: Okay.
1: Score. So, yeah, and then that sets up, if things stay according to the schedule, we talked about this at length a couple of days ago, that if Arkansas did beat Tennessee, they would play Texas. Yes, that game is scheduled for 3 o'clock tomorrow. But if they are having to do adjust as they are thus far, as they did today, then who knows? That game may be pushed up into the new Nair, just like today was. So
2: well, it all depends on the weather. If the weather forecast is okay, then it'll be played normal time, which means no drive time sports tomorrow. So because if the game starts at 3, figure most of these games go at least 3 hours or close. That's 6 post game. Phil and Bubba talk for 20-25 minutes. Guess you could squeeze in 30 minutes, huh?
1: Maybe. Be difficult.
2: Yeah, right. What are you gonna say after that?
1: Very
2: hope you
1: difficult.
2: Enjoy. Hope you enjoy the game. Now here's a series of 20 commercials in 30 minutes.
1: And we're gonna continue to give you commercials. We know you
2: That's
1: love
2: right.
1: the commercials.
2: That's right. So we'll see. We'll see what happens. Let's hope Arkansas can beat Texas. There are those that believe. I don't know if you were listening to the post game yesterday on SEC Network. There are those that believe if Arkansas beats Texas today or tomorrow, they could definitely be a first-round host. So that's why I've said you can't go by that RPI, and that's the only thing they consider. And, again, if you go back to Arkansas being cost a host situation because they split 4 games with Stetson, and yet look at how they did against the rest of their schedule, that would be pretty sad, too. So, at any rate, we'll see.
1: I think the UT Arlington game is also hurting Arkansas.
2: Maybe, yeah.
1: Besides the 2 Stetson losses.
2: Okay, but if they beat Texas tomorrow, we'll see what happens. The key is they got to beat them. I mean, this is not a either or deal. They need to beat them. So, boy, Alabama. I'm looking at this. It is a heck of a crowd. I guess they're all there to see Alabama play. Florida's really good too, but they got a big crowd today.
1: Okay, I'm sorry.
2: I didn't mean to leave you speechless with the big crowd at Hoover Met, but I know you're sorting things out.
1: I'm trying to get organized.
2: Just trying to find where you were doing the show from. I think it's great that you found it.
1: I have driven around this area until I They said, go about as far as you can go, which I guess would be towards the west. And maybe you'll run into it. You should see the front entrance. I'm like, okay. And then I saw Mike Kennedy by way of the point. Yes, Mike Kennedy, the legendary Mike Kennedy. He set up to my left.
3: It's an honor to be in your presence.
1: Oh, quit. You're older than I am. And this is one of those opportunities where we get to do events together, stations together. And Mike was all set up, ready to go. And I think he starts, when do you start your afternoon show, Mike? 3 o'clock or 1 o'clock? 3 o'clock, okay. So he was right here from the get-go. Let's kind of, if you will, clean up what went on last night to get us to this point today in the SEC tournament. Mississippi State thrashed Missouri 12-2, which set up that matchup today between Georgia and Mississippi State. That won again by Georgia 5-3. That means now that Georgia will move to game number 13, and they await the winner between Florida and Alabama. Now, what set up today's Alabama-Florida game? Florida defeated Vanderbilt 8-3. So Alabama, Florida, that started. Did you say you had a score, Rick?
2: It's nothing in the bottom of the third. Alabama's the home team in this game, yeah.
1: Mm-hmm. All right. And then that the winner of that Florida-Alabama game takes on Georgia, and that game will be noon on Saturday. Tennessee prevailed over South Carolina to take on Arkansas. Arkansas prevailed there 8-4. Arkansas now plays Texas. That game Friday at 3 o'clock. LSU upset Oklahoma. When have you said LSU upset somebody?
2: The way they're talking at the tournament, LSU has to win the tournament to get the NCAA.
1: Yes,
2: they have to win the tournament.
1: Win it.
2: Yeah, that's astonishing. When has LSU ever been in that position?
1: I think the dream is over because Auburn defeated LSU last night 3-1.
2: Well, then season's over. Season is over for LSU, yeah.
1: Auburn will be playing Texas A&M later tonight.
2: Okay, so that's tonight?
1: Later.
2: Tonight or tomorrow?
1: No, tomorrow.
2: Okay.
1: I look at this and it's supposed to be.
2: I was going
1: to
2: say, if they're going to play later,
1: say the next.
2: If they're going to play tonight, then they're going to get rained out because they moved all the games up.
1: All right, Rick, if you will, for the time being, if you will do your thing with the phone lines. Damon, do we have anybody waiting?
4: Oh, nobody waiting yet.
2: Okay. You want me to get on the phone lines and look?
1: Yeah.
2: Okay. I'll do that. I tell you, though, Randy, I don't know if you read this story about there's this company called Navigate has evaluated Arkansas's athletic department.
1: Ooh, it's lacking.
2: Well, it's only lacking as far as spending for football is concerned when you compare them to Georgia, Alabama, LSU, and somebody else. There were four schools. Okay, Alabama, Texas, Texas A&M, and Georgia are outspending Arkansas in football. But Arkansas is competitive with schools like Ole Miss, Missouri, Auburn, Mississippi State, Kentucky, and South Carolina as far as expenditures are concerned. But here's the big thing, is that there are two big things. One is going to make Arkansas fans very unhappy. And I didn't know this, but evidently Arkansas, of the 32 schools that they used in comparison, many in the SEC but others in similar size, Arkansas is the only school that if you make a donation, you can buy season tickets in all sports. So in other words, if you contribute, let's say you give $10,000 to football, that gives you the right also to buy tickets in basketball and baseball. Now, we know that the highest level is $40,000, because that happened last year. But they're saying Arkansas can do a lot better if it's by sport. In other words, if you give $10,000 to football, You can buy football tickets, but you can't buy basketball or baseball tickets. If you want two sports, you got to contribute to both sports. Or three sports, you got to contribute to all three. And evidently, Arkansas, I know Razorback fans listening to this don't have a panic attack, is the only school of the 32 they surveyed that does that doesn't do that. And so that's really interesting, because they were talking about how they could make more revenue by the way they do ticketing. They pointed out that media rights are going to be a big deal. The Learfield contract is up in 2028. I think Learfield is in the process of putting together another package. I'm sure Learfield wants to retain the rights, but they're going to have to pay a whole lot more for them in the future. But anyway, the one thing that Razorback fans wouldn't like is what I just said about the ticketing. The other thing is, if you like any sport other than football, basketball, or baseball, there's a chance you could be unhappy, because they surveyed what Arkansas was spending above the average on sports. You can guess what's the biggest one above average. It's track and field. Arkansas is spending almost $4 million per year, more than the average school is spending on track. Now, they've won 52 national championships when you count men and women, and that is discarding the two that John won that they didn't give him credit for anymore. But the point, their point is, do you spend less on the other sports, track, golf, swimming, tennis is back, do you spend less on those, which mean, in fact, probably cut their budgets considerably, which means you still have them, but you're not competing at the same level that you've been competing. So that was a interesting, and I don't know what will come out of this. Evidently, this was presented to the Board of Trustees, and where they go from here, I do not know. It's all an analysis. And Randy, it kind of backs up what I've said all along. Not that I would say it, but I think it would be a lot of people who would figure this out. Are you going to be a school with athletics or a business? And it'd be nice to be both, and it used to be both, but because of what the expenses have been driven up in football and basketball, and maybe baseball through NIL, and maybe women's basketball, then, man, you know, you have to make decisions. They did say the tier one sports, the ones you'd definitely keep at the highest level you could, football, basketball, and baseball, and they said the next tier, because they had revenue potentials, were women's basketball and softball. But after that, there's nobody that you'd say, hey, you got to keep spending what you're spending on these sports. So, that was an interesting report. I figure anybody that didn't read that would be interested, because finances have become such a large part of athletics.
1: And the conversation. I mean, when do we not talk about finances anymore? We used to joke, we talk football 24/7, 365.
2: Yeah.
1: Now we're talking NIL, we're talking budgets, we're talking cut, nonstop money. I mean, that is the entire conversation it seems like we have nowadays.
2: Yeah.
1: I understand how people, it fatigues you, wears me down, but it is today's game. And when you take away basically what they did with being an amateur, and they were justified in getting the compensation, maybe not the compensation that some of these are enjoying right now, but point of it is, they deserve to be paid. The kids deserved the revenue share, just like it's set up now. But where's it going to stop? That's the thing I've been saying over and over again, Rick. Where's it going to stop?
2: Yeah.
1: Because you can't ever rest. You can't ever say, okay, well, we did it, man. We climbed that mountain. Oh, wait a minute. There's Ole Miss. There's LSU, there's Georgia, there's Alabama, there's A&M, there's Texas looking at us in the rearview mirror still because of the resources they have. And just like getting pretty noticeable echo.
2: We are? That's okay. Well, here's what Gary Horn asked me to do, is change the where my headset is, which I've done that. And he said, now let me see if I can squeeze my headset closer to my ears, because that could be a deal too. And I guess I can hold these close to my ears each time, and you can tell me if we're still getting an echo. And if that's the problem, I need a new headset, and he's going to send me one. How's that?
1: I think you corrected the problem, just what you did just now.
2: By pushing my heads. And that's the thing, is I'm told that, and I've had used the same headsets for 20 years. Yeah, so they don't fit quite as snugly as they used to. So anyway, I'm holding them close to my ears. If that helps, I will do that for 3 hours. How's that?
1: Well, technology is wonderful, but there's still always a bump in the road, it seems like, that you're always trying to close that little gap. Okay, here we go. It's Randy with more echo than Rick. Oh, I don't know what to do. Because I'm out in the open. I wouldn't think echo would be an issue. This is from our Middleton Eden Air. No echo. It's been fine. Where's Dr. Google? He is home. He is taking care of business at home. What was that second home run Zach Stewart hit? And I went the hardest balls have you seen?
2: Oh, as far as off the bat, yeah.
1: Oh, my goodness. I think it was 116 off the bat.
2: I think you're right.
1: Halftime Sports will continue.
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1: 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Rick Schaefer. I'm Randy Rainwater. Looking from a man, Neil Atkinson. I'm wondering where Neil might be today. Well, let's just see what all is going on Bet Saracen right now. Of course, golf is back on the venue. Maybe not to the level it was a week ago with the PGA Championships, but you can always check out all the golf specials. Let's see, does Scottie Scheffler make a birdie on a par three? There's a good one for you. Also, you've got UAPB. They are in action baseball-wise against Alabama State. The Hornets, that's at 6 o'clock tonight. And Alabama State's favored by 2.5. You've also got the NBA ongoing. Playoffs continue last night. Oklahoma City takes care of business. Be sure and check out all the different props that's available for the Cleveland-New York game tonight. That is Knicks favored by -5.5 with the over-under at 215.5. 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So check it all out right there on Bet Saracen. I'm sure you'll find something that will get your interest. I'm just looking at this one, Rick. I'm sorry. I was reading. New York Yankees are -1.5 over the Toronto Blue Jays. I don't like Toronto. Toronto beats, all of them beat New York over and over again.
2: Over and over again?
1: Yeah, over and over
2: again. You're talking to a man that's about to go see his favorite team play, that has lost 5 of their last 6, and have a record of 21-29. So please don't pout about the fact that Toronto beat New York. But I think New York beat them the first 2 games of the series. And then last night, Toronto won. So thank you for that. Just we're all feeling sorry for you.
1: Yeah, they need, I mean, you got to get some easy games, but there's just none for New York right now. They're all difficult.
2: This is the major leagues. Who's supposed to be easy?
1: This one, by the way, is from, where did that come from?
2: That was nice. At least it's not you. Okay, so Gary Horn tells me that this has not solved the problem using a different mic. So I'm turning my mic down when I don't talk, and hopefully we'll have a new headset soon.
1: Okay. All right, from our Milton Heat and Air, this from the 501, well, duh, Rick. It's full of Alabama fans because it's in Alabama.
2: That's correct. And yet there have been times Alabama hadn't been very good, and having them play hasn't drawn all the fans that they are. But Alabama's pretty good this year. They're the number 4 seed. Florida's number 5 seed. But Florida got a 2-run home run in the top of the 4th and leads 2-0 with Alabama batting in the bottom of the 4th. But yes, I realized it was at Hoover, Alabama.
1: I think it's safe to say anytime that Alabama plays, especially this is a much better year collectively for both Alabama and Auburn. There have been years that Auburn wasn't very good. Maybe Alabama wasn't very good. The attendance would suffer. They need Alabama and Auburn to draw, to help offset some of the other days or sessions when there's not as many people there. Yeah. Okay, I promised I'd do this, Rick. The Pulaski County Fair is happening right now at the North Little Rock Riverfront Park. You can get in, I believe this is Riverfront and Willow. In fact, I think if my major league arm was still in place, I might could throw a ball from here into Dickie Stevens Park. I'm talking about in the park, not just get it over this little fence that surrounds it. And then right across the street from Dickie Stevens is the Wyndham Hotel, home of the Riverfront Steakhouse in Benihana. So that's where we are. This is where the gate, main gate, is where you'll enter to get into the Pulaski County Fair. Tonight, tomorrow, one of the best values of the fair, $25 unlimited ride wristbands from 5 p.m. until 10 p.m. $5 gate admission. 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I didn't realize they had a camel. And pony rides, beer garden, live music in the beer garden, Friday, Saturday, Sunday. 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Riverfront Park. Why am I choking up so much?
2: Well, just the fact there's a Riverfront Park is probably causing you to choke up, which is okay. So if this is a fair, are you going to ride the Ferris wheel when the show's over? They have one?
1: I'm almost positive they have a Ferris wheel.
2: A fair has to have a Ferris wheel.
1: Yeah,
2: I mean, some have other rides, some don't, but you got to have a Ferris wheel. That's

0: right behind. Maybe that's an easier thing to say. Right behind Dickie Stevens Park. The side and behind the Wyndham Hotel. I think it's Willow. I can't see the sign from here. It's turned away from me. But I'm guessing that's Willow and Riverfront. And so come on by. 5 o'clock until 10 p.m. 5 o'clock until 10 p.m. Then on Friday, the music starts. Friday, Corey and Maggie. Then Saturday, Wild Bill, Willie, and Sweet Revenge. And on Sunday, Bree Ogden. That's your entertainment venue.
1: There you go. Okay, Randy, by the way, we're talking about tomorrow. So here's the weather forecast for Hoover, Birmingham tomorrow. Friday will be cloudy with a high of 80 degrees and a 90% chance of showers and possibly a thunderstorm. South winds will blow to left field at 5 to 10 miles per hour, could gust to 20 miles per hour. So the question will be, when they conclude this game tonight between Florida and Alabama, is what are the windows? All I'm seeing is it's, you know, 90% chance of rain. I don't know if that's at 8 in the morning or at noon or at 5 in the afternoon. I just know it's a 90% chance of rain. So hold tight to the schedule tomorrow. We'll see what happens when they play.
0: Okay, I'm doing the same thing. I pulled up their weather right now.
1: Yeah, are you pulling? Are you looking at hour by hour?
0: I'm looking at Hoover, and it says feels like 87, highs 83. Next hour rain chance 24%. Occasional thunderstorm likely to continue through 9 p.m.
2: Fellas, okay. I got news for you.
0: What?
2: You ain't gonna be able to predict them off of those apps. All they can tell you is what's coming from the computers, and there's a lot more to it. Nobody can, within any degree of accuracy, try to pick a window between that. All they have to do is try to give as best a guess as they can for a specific time.
1: That's okay. Damon, because you are brilliant in this area, can you give us a guess at the window for tomorrow in Hoover, looking at your computer or looking at wherever you get it, and tell us what you think about the possibilities of when they can play?
2: I haven't even had a chance to even possibly look at that.
0: Oh, Damon!
1: Well, how about doing it now? Randy and I will just babble for a while, and then you can come on and say, it looks to me like...
0: And you can tell us. I'm looking at the radar.
1: Yeah.
0: And once it looks like it starts there in Hoover.
1: Yeah.
0: It doesn't look like it's going to stop.
1: Never going to stop the rest of...
0: Well, I'm not saying never, but it's...
1: It won't go 40 days. God promised that.
0: Yeah. Yeah, because I'm looking at it right now, 5 a.m., 10, 9, blah, blah, blah. There's still rain, green blob.
1: Yeah.
0: And that's all the way up.
1: How about 12?
0: Tomorrow night.
1: Oh, really? All day? Mm-hmm. And, you know, we have seen that at Hoover. We have seen times when they've rained out an entire day. And the thing about it is, they're going to finish on Sunday. So they'll figure out a way, even if they don't have a championship game, that they will play when they can play, but it will not go beyond Sunday because the NCAA selections are announced on Monday.
0: That is correct.
2: My best guess is rain and occasional thunderstorms all day long.
1: Okay. Okay. Well,
0: that's my best guess.
1: That's promising.
0: Too,
1: okay. Well, Randy, I hate to tell you, but you already knew I'm abandoning you tomorrow. So.
0: No, Friday.
1: Tomorrow is Friday, so nope. You might want to find some possibility fill-ins if the games are played. Because. According to Damon, or if it's not played, according to Damon, maybe on Drive Time Sports tomorrow.
0: It's looking more and more like it's going to...
1: Gosh, but just think, that's a nightmare for the people that are running the tournament. Because you've still got, after today, how many teams will still be there? Eight?
0: After
1: today, there'll still be eight teams there. Is it? Yeah, I think so.
0: Let's see. All right. Georgia now doesn't play until Saturday, so that's
1: okay.
0: One.
1: That's right.
0: And there'll be a winner between

0: Auburn,
1: Alabama and Florida.
0: Alabama and Florida. That makes two.
1: So they play on Saturday. And then there'll be, there's two games tomorrow. So I guess starting tomorrow, there's six teams left. But those six teams, it's no fun to just watch raindrops. So, again, I'm looking at the forecast in Baltimore. It's supposed to be Friday and Saturday. It's going to rain a lot. After that, I don't know. Watching rain is fun if it's if you don't have anything to do.
0: Just get B.J. Thomas. He'll sing to you.
1: That's right.
0: Those raindrops, they keep falling on me.
1: They do.
0: There
1: right.
0: you go. All right. Rick Schaefer, I'm Randy Rainwater. Today, right here on Riverfront Drive, just off of Broadway, Pulaski County Fair. Come on down. Gates open in just a moment. Drive Time Sports will continue.
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0: 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This actually was decided last night, Rick. That is Arkansas Golf. They advance to the NCAA championships, and they did so by virtue of the third place finish at the NCAA Corvallis Regional, and they advanced to its 28th NCAA championship. Three Razorbacks are in top 20 finishes. Eric Fortledge, he fired a 467. He climbed 19 spots up the leaderboard, finished tied for fifth. John Daly, the second, tied for 13th, minus fourth. And Geraldo Gomez, tied for 18th at minus three. So Arkansas moves on. Oklahoma ran away with it there at Corvallis. They shot a mere minus 34. The closest was 20 strokes back. UCLA, they finished minus 14. Arkansas finished in third at minus 11. 23 strokes off the lead. Wow. That's playing some golf.
1: Yeah. But Arkansas did have a good third round. They started the day in fifth place, and only the top five go, and so finishing in third was great. So, but I tell you, there's no time to waste, because the NCAA tournament, it's either this weekend or next. It starts next week, maybe. Yeah, it starts pretty fast. It's next week, so there's not much time, and it's in California. So they're already in Oregon. It might be cheaper to just stay out there.
0: Well, they need to cut expenses. That's a good way.
1: Yeah, right, could there. Do that. Could do that.
0: Yeah. Yep. Cut on expenses.
1: By the way, Randy, I don't want to shock you or our listeners, but I actually watched almost a full half of an NBA game last night.
0: What?
1: Yeah.
0: You watched that game last night between?
1: There was so much discussion.
0: Spurs?
1: Yes. There was so much discussion about the first game, the Spurs and the Thunder, that I thought, maybe we'll just flip over. I was watching the Yankees and the Blue Jays, who started 2 hours late because of rain, and they had a great pitching matchup. It was nothing for six before the Blue Jays finally scored. But so I thought, well, I know that game's on. I'm going to flip over. And my wife didn't want to change the channel. She said, this is really, because I was telling her about this 7'4 guy, Wembanyama, and so she's fascinated watching him. And then the game was, of course, Oklahoma City has the MVP, and that was fun. So we ended up watching quite a bit of that. It was enjoyable to watch. I'm surprised I'm saying that. Because I haven't watched the NBA all year. And yet I'm told that the two best players in the NBA currently, obviously LeBron's older, but the current two best players in the game are playing in that series. So fun to watch.
0: I think I have logged a total of maybe 30 minutes going into this playoff season. So you can tell I really have been watching myself. So maybe 30 minutes where I'll see something.
1: You mean in the regular season, 30 minutes?
0: Yeah, during the regular season.
1: Well, that's more than I watched in the regular season, but I think I've shared with you before, Ruben Arena is my trainer, who's former Razorback track great, is from San Antonio. So he's a big Spurs fan. And so he's telling me all about Wembanyama. You know, this guy is great. He's 7'4". He shoots three-pointers. He does all this stuff. And I guess in the first game, he hit a three-pointer from 35 or 40 feet to tie the game. And so I thought, okay, I probably need to watch him play. And then after the first game, that was Monday night, so I'm working with him Tuesday morning, and I can't shut him up. All he's talking about is the Spurs and Wembanyama and how good they are and everything. So I thought, okay, I'm going to watch a little bit. And He is really good. It's interesting. They say they kind of held him to check last night. He only had, 21 points and 17 rebounds. He only had 21 points and 17 rebounds. He only blocked four shots. That's an only?
4: Well, he had 14. He had 14 blocks in game one.
1: Yeah, and he had 41 points. So
4: everything he's going to do in this series now will be compared to game one.
1: Based on the first game? Yeah.
4: Yeah.
1: Yeah.
4: That's fair.
1: He's
4: already a superstar.
1: Well, the guy for the, what's his name, for Oklahoma City, the guy who's MVP, played for Calipari, Kentucky, but evidently wasn't the superstar some of his other players are. Anyway, they were saying, talking after the first game, how he was held in check. He was held in check, and he had 24 points and 12 assists. You're held in check, and you got 24 points and 12 assists. That's pretty amazing. Does that mean he's supposed to score 40 every game? He scored 30 last night. They won. And does Jason Williams, the Razorback Jason Williams, does he ever play? The other Jason Williams got hurt, and he's out.
4: He has been playing.
1: I don't remember him playing last night in the second half.
4: I don't think he played last night.
1: Isaiah Joe played a little bit.
4: Yeah, he got knocked around a little bit.
1: Yeah.
4: I don't know how healthy he is. All right, let's see. This from Brian by way of our Middleton Heat and Air. We need this confirmation. Yes, there's a Ferris wheel. Come on down, Rick.
1: Come on down. Hey, if there's a Ferris wheel, I'm going to drive 3 hours quickly, as fast as I can. Get on. Randy, would you ride it for me, please?
4: Okay, I'll ride it for you. I'll hold it. I'm not cutting in line. I'm doing this for my friend who's all the way up in Fayetteville. All right, this from our Middleton Heating Air from Lee. He says, welcome back, Mr. Orgeron, to LSU.
1: Can you believe
4: it? What do you want to say about LSU, Rick? They're having no holds back on football and basketball now.
1: Yeah.
4: Boy, they are
1: struggling
4: in the transfer portal. Basketball. They're having to hire
1: 29-year-old
4: professionals. In fact, the one guy.
1: What?
4: He's a guard.
1: He's 29 years old?
4: No, he's probably 26. But he played for St. John's. Arkansas played against him a couple of years ago.
1: Hmm.
4: Lou, I think is his last name. Anyway, very good, very good player. And signed a two-way contract in the NBA. That's one of his prize, Will Wade's prizes that he's got thus far. There's another guy that I think has got the same issues, played professionally overseas or somewhere. I forget what the story is on him, but they've only got four players
1: on their team.
4: Four.
1: Right now? There's only four players on their roster?
4: That is my understanding.
1: Wow.
4: That is my understanding. A lot of people speculate him as Arkansas's next coach. Lee was saying that.
1: Will Wade?
4: No. Well, actually, Will Wade's name did come up in the old vacuum, but a little time.
1: Well, they're speculating who's going to be Arkansas's next coach.
4: There was speculation back of Orgeron at one time
1: being
4: Arkansas's next coach.
1: Well, I guess you should never say never.
4: I am thankful he's
1: Are they still paying him for being head coach so they don't have to pay him anymore? Now they're just paying him to work, not paying him not to work. Or is that payment done and now they gotta pay him something?
4: Are you saying that's a deal that was worked out for LSU to burn off what monies they owe him instead of it being money?
1: Sure, if they still owe him money, then they can say, well, hey, we're paying you. Come back to work. Lane Kiffin wants you.
4: All right, we got to step away for a minute. Rick Schaefer. I'm Randy Rainwater. Pulaski County Fair. Yeah, perfect time for it, folks. Perfect time. Come on down.

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8: 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The first is the Hot Springs Mall from 11 a.m. to 4 p.m. Also, Riverside Park from 10 a.m. to 3 p.m. Donors will get two tickets to Magic Springs as well as two tickets to watch the Arkansas Diamonds. You can learn more on the Our Blood Institute's website. And Little Rock Police Chief Heath Helton announces his retirement with the Little Rock Police Department after nearly 30 years of service. Little Rock City officials said Helton submitted his retirement letter to Mayor Frank Scott Jr., with his last day being Friday, May 29th. Scott described Helton's leadership and crime reduction strategy as having a, quote, positive impact on the community. For the Buzz Radio Network, I'm KARK's Gary Burton Jr.
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10: Small rain chance today. 20% chance of a shower, mostly cloudy at a high of 79. Still a 20% chance of a rain shower tonight, down to 64. Tomorrow, up to 77 degrees, mostly cloudy and a 20% chance of a shower. But then the rain chance will go up Thursday night and into Friday. For the Buzz Radio Network, I'm meteorologist Pat Walker.
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1: 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There's carnival rides and games, fair foods, petting zoo with a camel, pony rides, beer garden. Fun here on the Arkansas River. And it is going through May 24th, Sunday night, So come bring the entire family and have yourself a big old time here at the Pulaski County Fair.
2: Trey Biddy's on line A.
1: Well, I'm trying to figure out why Trey Biddy's not playing. Let's do this.
2: I don't know.
1: Well, for some reason, Trey Biddy's not playing there. So, good afternoon, Trey.
3: What's up, guys?
1: It doesn't seem right. I can't play your music, but it's not playing right now.
2: Well, you're off the fair. Maybe Trey could join you on the Ferris wheel a little bit later.
3: Why would I do that?
2: Well, somebody texted Randy and said, yes, they have a Ferris wheel there. Hurry up and get there. Meaning I'm supposed to go down and get on it, so why not you too, huh?
3: Yeah. What fair are you at, Randy?
1: Pulaski County Fair.
3: Oh, gotcha. Okay.
1: And this is the sixth year for the fair. And really, and this may have been something even you Northwest Arkansas kids will remember. Remember Riverfest?
3: Yeah.
2: Now,
1: when Riverfest went away, we have nothing now for the spring. Of course, you got the Arkansas State Fair that comes in October.
3: Yeah.
1: That's such a big event. And you got all your other, I mean, this is perfectly placed, perfectly timed. And I don't think it's going to be too hot out here. So, anyway, that's what we're doing, Trey. Rick and I, am here. It's right in behind Dickie Stevens Park. What would be, I guess, almost dead center field, and then I can see the backside, two different sides of the Wyndham Hotel.
2: So you're on the river. You're right on the river then.
1: I am right on the river.
2: How about that? Are you rolling on the river?
1: I have been rolling on the river.
2: About that.
1: Yeah, I'm waiting for Clarence to come back and show up.
2: Hey, by the way, Florida's leading Alabama 7-0 in the bottom of the fifth, so Florida's looking pretty good right now.
1: They could turn that into the run real pretty quickly, could they not?
2: Wow, good thought.
1: Kind of a 10 runs.
2: 10 runs in 7 innings, yeah. Well, we'll see. That'll help them avoid the rain that's supposed to be coming.
3: Mm-hmm. Well, we got a lot of rain up here coming.
2: Yes, we do. We've had some, got more coming, and we've needed it, so it's okay.
1: All right, what about the 11 o'clock start for softball in the morning? Do you think that's it?
2: Is it in jeopardy? I don't know. I'm going to look right now. The last time I looked,
3: it would be in jeopardy, I think. But 11 o'clock on a Friday is a terrible time for them to have that series.
1: That's TV.
2: Yeah, it's all about TV. Let's see here. 11 a.m. Oh, my gosh. 50% chance of, oh, my gosh, it's supposed to rain all night.
1: Oh, my gosh.
2: It's supposed to rain all night, then 50% chance of rain. 55% at 8, 9, 50% at 10, 11, 12, it's 45%. And in the afternoon,
4: occasional thunderstorms, just like
2: I
4: said.
2: That's right, Damon, you're right. But by 3, it's supposed to be over. So they should be able to get the game in, but probably not 11 in the morning.
1: How do they play in boats, though?
2: It's an interesting concept. I don't think I've ever seen that.
1: If it's raining that much, I would think the field would be underwater. How are they going to play in boats?
2: Well, you've seen in athletics when they use the term oar, so they'll just use oars.
1: Oh, gosh. Okay, Trey.
2: We're digressing. Trey, got anything on your mind today?
4: I got him.
5: No, I went to the OKC Spurs game last night.
2: Oh, yeah.
5: Yeah.
2: I'll bet.
5: That was great. It still blows me away that they're tearing that arena down.
2: Yeah, they're building a newer, bigger, better. Right? I don't know if it's bigger. What's the capacity of the arena they currently have?
5: I think 19.
2: 19,000, really?
5: Yeah, I believe
2: Wow.
5: It's got a little bit more substantial upper deck, and it feels more vertical. But, man, the concourses in that place are just super wide. Anyway, it was a really fun game. Wembanyama, seeing him in person, it just, man, he's just, I've never seen anybody like him before. I mean, I don't guess there's been a guy like him, but, and SGA was fantastic. Calipari was there. He was down in the
2: corner. He was?
5: Yeah, he was there. Sure was.
2: Wow. Yeah. Well, they probably had better seats than you. There.
5: Yeah. Yeah, well, he was on the very front row in the corner. Out of gold. So I don't know who he was with. He didn't really look like he was with anybody, but he was there.
2: Wow. And how many of his former players were in the game?
5: Oh, I know SGA is
1: SGA,
5: one of his.
1: Yep.
2: Yeah, right.
5: Yeah. And then I've had pretty interesting. I went and saw the Black Crows and Whiskey Myers on Tuesday.
2: Really?
5: Yeah, and ran into Ryan Silverfield and his wife. They went to the show also.
2: They saw the Black Crows too?
5: Yeah, yeah.
2: How about
5: that?
2: They
5: went with Jordan Wright, Wright's Barbecue.
2: Wow, how about that?
5: Yeah, so I've had a pretty good whirlwind the last couple days.
1: Rubbing elbows with the rich and famous.
2: Yeah, how about that?
5: I didn't rub any elbows with Cal. I did talk to Silverfield for a little bit, though. He was going in as we were coming out.
1: Okay, Trey, maybe you can give this enlightenment for what I'm about to ask you, and that is Arkansas the other day made their first announcement of the class. Well, they've already had announced J.J. Andrews and Tornay, so that had already been done.
5: Yeah.
1: We got Murinen the other day, and now we find out that Arkansas has signed, finally, officially, Jordan Smith, Jr.
5: Yeah, well, for some reason, I thought that had already happened. And then when the news came out, Connor put the news out, I was like, oh. I would have been sweating that. A little bit. I know. You never know what can happen these days. But, yeah, that's good to get those guys signed. And, yeah, good to get them signed.
1: This from our Middleton Heat and Air Buzz text line. This is from Randall. He said, did y'all see that Kyle Busch died at the age of 41?
2: Wow. Yeah.
1: Way too young.
2: It's a driver, right?
1: Yes.
2: Kyle Busch, 41 years
1: NASCAR.
2: Old.
1: Yes.
2: Man.
1: 41 years old. This, Rick, a follow-up. Really, this is probably more to me from our Middleton Heat and Air. Are not all contracts at least two-way, at least two parties? Dumbest description of a contract I have heard. Two-way means G League and the NBA.
2: Mm-hmm.
1: You can play in their minor league system, G League, mm-hmm. Then you also have a contract that would obligate you if they wanted to call you up, just like they do in the minors with baseball and other sports.
5: Yeah,
2: that's different. Yeah, and the reason they differentiate is because if you sign a contract with the NBA team, it's strictly with the NBA. If they send you down to G League, you're still getting your NBA salary. But with the two-way, if they send you down, you're getting that the mm-hmm. minor league salary. If they call you back up, you get the NBA salary.
5: Yeah. But technically, there are three parties, I guess.
2: Yeah, involved. Right.
5: But that's you can't call it that. You got to call it two-way.
2: Right, that's right. So, Trey, I'm going to interrupt just a second. Are you hearing echo when I talk now?
5: No, you just sound more, I hear you stronger.
2: Oh, okay.
5: No, yeah, I'm hearing echo.
2: Little it's echo, not, okay. I changed microphones, and I'm just curious.
5: Yeah, I still hear it.
2: Okay, sorry.
1: Okay, Trey, okay. Here's one for you by way of our Middleton Heat and Air. What does Trey think of LSU's basketball recruiting? Will these professionals still be eligible later this year in the basketball season?
5: Well, I don't know. I don't know what's going on there.
1: Well, Will Wade, part of it is to do the fact that he was coaching at NC State, had to resign that position. That was after the season was over. Then the very next day, the transfer portal opens up in basketball and ran for, 15 days. But he's only got four players right now. And two of the players that he's wanting to add basically are ex-NBA players.
5: Will Wade will do whatever he can, no matter what.
2: Yes, that's right.
5: I mean, if we know anything about Will Wade,
2: mm-hmm.
5: Yeah, he's like Eddie Haskell, you know.
2: Haskell?
5: Yeah.
2: Wow.
5: If you didn't know anything about Will Wade and you just went to his press conference, you know, like post game in Bud Walton Arena. Mm-hmm. You just think, this is just the nicest, sweetest guy ever, you know? And then you turn your back, and he's doing something shady, you know?
2: Wow. Interesting. Well, when they hired him, they said, where there's a will, there's a way.
1: Can you tell, Trey, I'm not in the studio?
5: Yeah, that buzzer would be going crazy.
2: That's great. Thank you. Hey, it's a slow time. Trey, we asked you what's going on. You didn't say anything, so you got to throw these things out, you know.
5: I've been going to concerts and NBA
2: games.
5: Yeah,
2: that's good. So that's cool.
5: Yeah.
2: That's cool. So if they come back to Oklahoma City, you going again?
5: Oh, I was invited to go. I mean, that was probably a $600 ticket that I didn't have to pay for. So.
2: Wow. Goodness. Yeah. Amazing.
1: VIP.
2: You're a VIP. Think about that. Okay, so I'm going to go spend a week in Baltimore. I've got tickets for seven games. Mm-hmm. Those seven tickets combined did not cost me $600.
5: Yeah.
2: And they're decent tickets. They're not bad tickets. So isn't that amazing? $600 for one ticket.
5: Yeah, and the Western Conference Finals.
2: Yeah, sure.
5: Right.
2: Oh, yeah.
5: I mean, and I had good seats. I was in section 110, which is, you know, kind of over behind the basket. But I can't imagine, like, if you're, you know, more center court, you know, those are going to be real, real pricey.
2: So is that the first time you've ever been anywhere close to Wembanyama? And what did you think of him?
5: I just, seeing him in person is, you know, he looks freakish on television, but seeing him in person, it just... I don't know. I just never seen anybody built like that. And you've got guys out there that are 7 feet tall, and he's, you know, he's bigger. He looks taller than 7'4", you know, next to them. He's just, it's wild to see. And, you know, everything he can do from, you know, pulling up, dribbling down court, pulling up three-pointer at the top of the key to all his stuff defensively. And I don't even think he's reached his, you know, what his potential is offensively. So, he's, you know, of course, SGA is spectacular also. I mean, mm-hmm. Obviously there's a lot of really good players. I had the same kind of deal last year. I went and saw Denver and OKC. And so I got to see Jokic and stuff, which, you know, Jokic is fun to watch and everything, but it's not just this freak, you know, body type. I mean, he is a freak body type, but I don't know. Wembanyama is just, I don't know. He's like a praying mantis or something.
1: Can you imagine,
5: giant.
1: Trey, if he would put on about 50 pounds of muscle? Because the only thing I think slowing him down now is he's so slight. I mean, he's 7'4", but if he weighs 220 pounds, you really can't tell. I mean, he doesn't – look defined from a muscle standpoint, chest, arms. I mean, it just looks like he's a kid trying to grow into his body. Can you imagine when his body catches up with him?
5: No doubt. I bet he's still very strong, though.
1: Yeah.
5: I bet if you were to catch an elbow or something from a guy that long and athletic, that it's going to hurt. But, yeah, sometimes you wonder, like, you know, somebody could just undercut him, it seems like. But, you know, that didn't happen too much.
1: I'm amazed. His athleticism, to be as big as he is yeah. athletic. He made a block last night. And it's kind of, you know, the offensive player's got, he's got the defensive player in his sights, and Wimby's going to come from the weak side, and he's going to block it. But, I mean, it's just an athletic move.
5: Mm-hmm.
1: His timing, everything I mean, he just, even at such a young age,
5: well,
1: he's already
5: comparing,
1: got so much of that.
5: Comparing him to, so we all remember Chet Holmgren when he was coming up through the high school ranks and everything, because he was so
1: yes.
5: much bigger and athletic, and he was a freak. Everybody's like, this guy is an absolute freak. And he's probably, what, 6'11", something like that. And just compared to Wimby, it's just like, this guy's the actual freak. You know, like this, he's doing everything that Holmgren can do, you know, and with so much more potential because of his size.
1: So did you learn anything from Ryan Silverfield last night, since you got a chance to talk to him?
5: That was the night before last. No, just, you know, he started kind of getting into his pitch, and I was like, Coach, you sound like a guy that's given this speech four or five times in the last few days. He's like, you're absolutely right. He's like, we don't have to talk about football. Because I know he was trying to unwind after, you know, the all-in road show and going to all the different stops and stuff. But, yeah, he was there with his wife, and I was, you know, it's like, we don't have to talk about that. But, you know, we were just standing outside for a minute before they went in, and we were leaving. So it's good to see him getting out a little bit.
1: His wife was ready for a break.
5: Oh, yeah.
2: Probably so.
5: Dude, it is. I don't think people realize sometimes how difficult it all is on the wife. Like, I mean, how many years did they live in Memphis together? I mean, he was head coach for six,
2: yeah.
5: so
2: yeah.
5: and he was there a couple, few years before that. So, you know, 7, 8, 9 years or so in one place. And, you know, you pick up and you leave and you move to Arkansas where you don't really know anybody. And she just had two twins, you know, and her husband has got this huge rebuilding project and he's in the spotlight suddenly, you know. I just, sometimes with the wives, it's, people don't think about how difficult a transition that can be.
1: I would not envy their job if I had to be responsible for all the things that I know my wife does in the background, making sure all the utilities are turned on.
5: Yeah.
1: You got your trash pickup. You know, you got all that set. But just the things that we have to go through. I mean, you used to have a deposit for everything, whether it's your lights, your gas, water, whatever it may have been, maybe for that matter, cable. I can't remember if we had to make a deposit on cable back in the day, but there's a lot of responsibility those ladies, a lot of things they do that the guys make their life a lot easier, just do their job, but it's a huge responsibility.
2: But most people don't look at the coach and his family as human beings. Most of them look at, is he any good? Are you going to win? Are you going to be very good? And I'm not saying that critically. I think that's, people think he got hired to coach football, and so therefore that's what he's supposed to do. Whether he has a personal life, that's up to him. They don't care.
1: That's true.
2: They just want to win. And that's a sad aspect of athletics, but that is how it is.
5: Well, you start off as your coach, and you maybe get some GA job somewhere or something, and maybe you latch on to some assistant. And he takes you with you to whatever small school that he's coaching at, and you know, he makes you a position coach or a GA there or something, or elevates you, and hopefully he does well, because the rest of your career depends on what he does, or hopefully you've made good relationships along the way and you can move with him to his next stop on a G5 level or something, and you're a position coach, and then maybe you branch off or something, and you know, you're moving every couple of years trying to move up the ladder. And if you're around the right people and you do a good job, maybe you get a position coach at a Power 5, and maybe you move that into an offensive coordinator role at a G5, and then maybe you move that into a coordinator job at a Power 5, and then maybe you move that into a head coaching job on the G5 level. And if you do well there, then maybe you make a head coaching job on the Power 5 level, and then you get 4 years and they fire you and ridicule you, and you're under 50 years old. You know, you've done all that to reach head coaching, and when you get there, they just tear you to shreds. And you've moved your entire life, and your kids have moved from school to school. Your wife has moved from one place to another. That's the job.
1: How many dollars, though, Trey, do you think Gus Malzahn is built up? How many dollars Jimbo Fisher is built up? How many dollars Tommy Tuberville, for that matter, is built up? He got fired a couple of times. At least I know he got fired from Auburn. I'm not sure about Ole Miss.
5: You know,
1: beat the posse. But all right,
5: their families are taken care of in that regard. Yep. Bye, guys.
1: That is Trey Biddy, hogsports.com, being brought to you by Chris Crane, Hyundai and Genesis of Conway. Back at the Pulaski County Fair in just one moment.
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1: You know, sometimes you just got to see it to believe it. 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And there's all kinds of fun activities from the rides to the games, to the food, the beer garden, all that. Right here on the Arkansas River. Riverfront and Willow are behind center field at Dickie Stevens Park, or right across Caddy Corner from the Wyndham Hotel on Riverfront. Can't miss it. Can't miss it. And it goes all the way through Sunday night. So, Rick, I checked on it a moment ago. I can't tell you what the 7-1 Florida was leading.
2: That's still
1: Alabama.
2: It. Yeah, Florida's in good shape. And so if they win, they play Georgia. Since Georgia played earlier today. Or maybe they play somebody that hadn't played yet. No, Georgia played today, so.
1: Okay, the winner of today's game, Georgia and Mississippi State, we've already determined that was Georgia. Georgia
2: yeah.
1: beat Mississippi State 5-3. They are awaiting the winner of this game between Florida and Alabama.
2: Yeah. I think my wife's getting a package that I've got to sign for. I'll be right back.
1: Okay, you sign for it. In the meantime, we'll check out what's going on at the SEC tournament. Let's see. Okay, when you want things to move quickly, it never works that way, does it? Yep, 7-1. That's still the score. Looks like they're in the seventh inning as we speak. And this would be the last game of the day. Because tomorrow you have Arkansas, Texas, and Auburn, and Texas A&M.
2: Yeah, that's right. By the way, thank you. You know, you get the Ferris wheel. I had to get the UPS package.
1: Spinning wheel.
2: Yep, spinning wheel. Yep, so
1: must come down.
2: Blood, sweat, and tears. Never cared for them. They had a song
1: like
2: that basically that song says when you die, and I don't like that. Sorry.
1: Okay, I like blood, sweat, and tears.
2: Okay, well, very good.
1: Right,
2: a lot of athletes don't. Because that's what they have to pour into it to win, right? Blood, sweat, and tears.
1: Okay, batting for Florida. Lawson doubled to right center, so the Gators have a runner out second base with nobody out, leading 7-1.
2: Yep. They're in good shape, so they'll play Georgia, but not till Saturday. And if Arkansas beats Texas, they'll have to come back and play Saturday. So
1: that is correct.
2: Yeah, it's all for Arkansas. And even for whoever wins Arkansas, Texas, it's Saturday, and if you win, you play Sunday, and that's it. Again, depending on the weather. And so, and as Damon, our weather guru, has shared with us, it's very iffy all day tomorrow.

0: Well, the way it's scheduled, Saturday is supposed to be the game time for that Georgia, probably Florida matchup. That's noon. So if they have to push things forward, that still gives flexibility there. Because it's that noon and then about 3:30, that's the two games on Saturday.
1: Well, let's say they get rained out tomorrow of the two games tomorrow, then they could play those two first. The problem is the two winners would have to come back and play again same day. But it's baseball. That's what happens. If you have to play doubleheaders, again, I know nobody really cares about Baltimore but me, but I'm going figuring Friday and Saturday night they're playing Detroit. It's Detroit's only trip in there. If they can get a window, they will. Sunday's supposed to be great, so they may play a doubleheader Sunday. That's you just have to work around the weather because you have no control over it.
2: Go Tigers!
1: You're a Tiger fan, huh? They're playing every bit as bad as Baltimore.
2: They usually do.
1: Well, not usually. Yeah, not. They've been okay. They were starting to come up a little bit, just like Baltimore was. Now they both slipped a little bit. And of course, Scooble's out right now, and he's using some experimental thing to try and come back faster than you should from the injury he has. So we'll see.
2: Yeah.
0: Well, let's see here. What's on our Middleton Heat and Air? This from the 501. What do you want to say? Y'all have become almost unliable.
1: Unliable?
0: Unliable. Been listening to this program for decades. I'm now your age. That being said, your expiration date is here.
1: You think so? Well, no, it's not, because we're not liable. That means you can't sue us, right? We're not liable. Well, today's a little bit of a different show, and again, I'm hoping to get a new headset soon. Gary just said they're going to send one to me, so that's very good. I hope I'm not sounding too echo-ish. I did try and squeeze my headsets. He said that didn't help. I tried turning my mic off when I'm not talking. That's not helping much, so I'm sorry. I apologize to our listeners for that. I really do. I don't hear the echo. So you guys sound great to me.
0: All right, this for my Middleton Heat and Air. It says five of the nine players on LSU's roster are not currently eligible.
1: Five. So you're saying that, I thought you said they only had four. Now you're saying they have nine?
0: They're saying nine, but that means that five of the nine.
1: Oh, okay. I see. So there are only four eligible players.
0: Four eligible players.
1: Wow.
0: And I don't know if two of those are these most recent basic pros that they've added. I don't know if that's the case.
1: What if they get to October? What if they get to October and they only have four? They're going to forfeit every game?
0: Well,
1: or do they have to have walk-on tryouts?
0: They'll say, that's our team out there. We're playing the game, if it is with only four.
1: Well, they get walk-ons.
0: But you do have to start with five. You can finish with less than five.
1: Yeah.
0: But you got to start with at least five. So maybe they'll have some walk-ons.
1: I think they'd have to.
0: Okay, this was asked Trey if he said anything about Ed Orgeron signing with LSU and Lane.
1: Amazing. Amazing. Amazing. No, he didn't, but did you mention it earlier? I think my wife saw this on Facebook last night, and I said, you have to check Facebook because some of the stuff that's on there is not accurate. And I've seen some of that.
0: That's where the real answers are, right, Facebook?
1: Yeah, you know, I've seen some phony stuff on there. And then lo and behold, you get up and it's on the ESPN website. And we did talk about it a little bit earlier. Ed Orgeron is back at LSU now. He was a great recruiter when he was there. And, you know, so Lane Kiffin, who's a great recruiter, is probably trying to get as many good recruiters on his staff as he can. So you can't blame him. But as we said earlier in the show, the question, not that it makes any difference. LSU has more. They print money in their backyard, I guess. But have they paid him all that he was owed for not

0: coaching, or is this part of the, hey, if we're going to keep paying you, come back and coach?
1: Or do something.
0: Yeah.
1: Unlimited size of staff now, whatever you can afford.
2: Just make me an offer I can't refuse.
0: Hey, pretty good. Pretty good, Damon.
1: It's a hard job. Hard job. I like this job.
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1: 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Okay, I think we answered that one. Good gracious, we are... Well, Drew in Little Rock.
0: Amazing.
1: Yes, he says, tell your fine old machine there, boys.
0: Huh. Yeah. By the way, Florida now has a 10-run lead. It's 11-1, top of the seventh. They're crushing it. They're still batting. Obviously, if they hold Alabama scoreless in the bottom of the seventh, the game will be over. They just showed a bunch of dejected Alabama players in the dugout. And, hey, their season's they're the number four seed. They're going to be in the NCAA playoff tournament. They don't have anything to worry about. So,
1: no, they're gonna host. It's
0: yeah. So
1: maybe wanted to use some pitchers or maybe some, you know, this for them is kind of the situation. Those first four seeds. Arkansas never has, as a rule, come in to the SEC tournament, played lights out. They win the first one this time. First time that Arkansas has won an opener, what, since 19?
0: Been a while, yeah. But now they'll be motivated tomorrow. You got Deets going and you're playing Texas. So that's enough. I don't know if they'll continue to care after that because, you know, the best thing you want to do is get ready for the regionals. But tomorrow, Arkansas will be motivated to play.
1: Okay. Top of the seventh, Florida's batting 11-1, one out with the runner at first base. So, yes, they can close this out if they don't even score another run in this inning. And let's see. In fact, they have scored four in the top half.
0: Oh, yeah, it's been a big inning for them.
1: To extend it out as it is now. Okay. All right, we tried to keep you up to date with what's going on with the SEC baseball tournament, trying to keep you up to date on what's going on with the Super Regionals, which begin tomorrow, 11 o'clock. Now, my question, Rick, when is the rain supposed to, is it supposed to be raining at 11 in the morning, or is it?
0: Yeah, there's a good chance. It's a good chance of rain all morning until about 3 o'clock. And then there's no rain the rest of the day. Now, Saturday's game is supposed to start at 4 o'clock. So, obviously, they want to start at 11 for TV. I think it's on ESPNU. But if they can't, I don't know if they'll still get the same TV because they may have other games scheduled. But they're going to be able to play tomorrow. They just may not be able to play early.
1: Yeah. And you're only playing one game a day.
0: That's right. Yeah.
1: They'll play one game today.
0: Tomorrow. Yeah.
1: 11 o'clock. And then they'll come back Saturday for one game. And Sunday's only necessary, if necessary.
0: That's right.
1: Got to win two out of three. So.
0: That's right. So, you know, and again, there's nothing you can do. The weather is totally out of your hands. There's absolutely nothing you can do about it. And as I'm saying for the third or fourth time today, for those who are the tournament administrators, whether it's the SEC tournament, whether it's a regional, whatever it is, it is a night. Weather can be a nightmare, a total nightmare. There's just because you can't help it. And think about it. You can start a game, and all of a sudden there's doesn't even rain, but there's a lightning strike. Oops, well, okay, 30 minutes before you can start again. Mm-hmm. And, of course, I don't know how it affects softball. I don't know about, pitchers' arms, how long it takes to get rewarmed up, things like that. But say for baseball, like let's say tomorrow, Arkansas and Texas start at 3 o'clock. You got Deets pitching, starts raining at 4, doesn't stop till 5:30. You're probably not going to bring Deets back, and maybe he's only pitched two or three innings, and he's your ace. But you're not going to bring him back after that kind of a delay. And so that's where another way the weather can really impact who wins regionals and who wins conference tournaments.
1: You wonder who is throwing tomorrow for Texas. I'm guessing
0: they're not starting their number one guy. Yeah, that evidently. No, now at least the Democrat Gazette reported that they're going to start a guy that's only pitched 9 2/3 innings this year. And their number two guy evidently has got a sore arm. And so their number one guy, I guess what they would do would be pitch him on Saturday if they win. But Texas is in the position you just talked about Arkansas has been in the past. What they do here means nothing.
1: Nothing.
0: Absolutely nothing. It's not going to change their seeding. They're probably going to be a top five seed. Doesn't make any difference whether they win, lose, draw, or what they do at this SEC tournament. So, sure, they can afford to they can pitch whoever they want to, and if they lose, they go home, and then it's no big deal. They go get home and get ready for the regional they're going to host. And that's the position some of these teams are in, and that's why it makes it almost humorous to watch. It's still competitive, but, you know, they're talking about, is the SEC football championship game going to survive? If they go to 24 teams in the playoff, no, it won't. And the SEC doesn't want that. That's why they want to stay at 16. Well, the most, you know, this is great. I just said there's a big crowd there, although look, showing the stands now with Alabama down 11-1. The crowd has dissipated considerably. But, you know, this is a moneymaker for the SEC, and yet unless you're not going to be in the NCAA tournament, there is nothing to gain from this whatsoever. It is strictly for money. You get every team together. They bring all 16 teams in, including teams that have no hope of going to the NCAA unless they would win out in this tournament, and the odds of that aren't very high. And so, you know, this is the tournament that you got to look at and say, is it really worth it? Why do you do this? Or how much revenue do you give up if you don't have a baseball tournament? Because it's just hard sometimes to see the value of it. Did you take a quick spin on the Ferris wheel there?
1: Yeah, I did. I did. somebody decided they wanted to unplug me for whatever reason, but that happens.
0: So. Oh, you got unplugged. Hmm.
1: Yeah, yeah. Well, I was sprinting. Maybe I did it to myself. Maybe I was sprinting towards the Ferris wheel. Maybe I'm the one that tripped over the cord. I don't think so.
0: Well, anyway, you're back. What we got coming up? We got, did you get your baseball guy? Is he coming on today?
1: We think we got Kevin.
0: Okay.
1: Kevin Bohannon.
0: Mm-hmm.
1: And I've been trying to get a hold of Bart Reed. I've been successful that Kevin McPherson.
0: How about Kevin McPherson? Oh, he did?
1: Yeah, something came up with Kevin today.
0: So Arkansas is going to sign they're going to sign an international player, and he didn't want to tell us on the air?
1: I don't know. I don't know.
0: And Kevin, he has to protect himself. If somebody tells him something and says you absolutely can't say anything, I get that. He said that the other day. Talked about a couple players that Arkansas was in on, and he was sworn to secrecy. I get it. You got to protect your sources, or you don't have them.
1: Hour number three coming up in a moment, live from the riverfront. That's where we are today, the Pulaski County Fair. Drive Time Sports will continue in just one moment.
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16: Jacksonville police are still looking for the suspect in connection to a deadly shooting of a 6-year-old boy. 21-year-old Artavius Johnson is wanted for the death of Amir Houston. Police consider Johnson to be armed and dangerous. They say he was last seen in a white Hyundai Elantra and has an Arkansas license plate of BGP35N. Anyone who has seen his car or him should call police. And two deadly shootings took place in Garland County in a 24-hour span. One happened Tuesday night in Hot Springs Village, where a man was found unresponsive inside a home and later died at the scene. 27-year-old Julius Robinson Lark was arrested and booked on second-degree murder charges. And another shooting took place on Copper Penny Trail. A man was found dead, and the suspect, 43-year-old Matthew Hartman, is being charged with second-degree murder. He's been placed on a $150,000 bond.
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11: Weather from the Fletcher Weather Center with KARK's Pat Walker.
17: It's only a 10% chance of rainfall today. A high of 78, otherwise cloudy. Tonight, a 70% chance of rain with an overnight low of 64. And then tomorrow, a 60% chance of rain and thunderstorms and a high of 79 for our Friday. For the Buzz Radio Network, I'm meteorologist Pat Walker.
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1: 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In Northwest Arkansas, I'm Randy Rainwater from the capital city. Actually, today, right next to Dickie Stevens Park here on Riverfront, this is the site of the Pulaski County Fair 2026. Ongoing now through Sunday night, May the 24th. 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You get carnival rides, games, food, and more food, petting zoo with a camel and pony rides, beer garden, music tomorrow night, Corey and McGee from 6 to 9, all right here at the Pulaski County Fair, which is kind of behind center field, behind Dickie Stevens Park, right across the street from the backside, if you will, of the Wyndham Hotel. So come on down. Should be a great night of fun for everybody in the family. Okay. All right. Damon, for some reason, I don't have my button bar that I can play the music. Do you have the intro for Kevin handy, Kevin Bohannon?
2: Unfortunately, I don't. You're going to have to make the intro manually tonight.
1: I won't sing. I'll just say thanks to the Arkansas Super Chevy dealers. Well, okay, Bo, we're getting now to crunch time. In the SEC tournament, you played the opening round games. Arkansas, by virtue of being Tennessee, gets those Longhorns tomorrow.
3: Yeah, it should be fun, and Arkansas gets to face a pitcher that's thrown 9 innings all year. I don't really get that, guys. Yeah, I don't get it. 9 2/3 innings, 7.45 ERA. It'll be his 6th appearance on the year.
4: It's all about the tournament means nothing. Tournament means nothing to them. That's why they're doing this. They're locked in. Their seeding probably won't change. I agree with you. When you play, you ought to play to win. But I think that's why they're doing it, don't you?
3: Yeah, I do. But why not keep your same guys in their same routine? It's a Friday. Start your Friday guy. If you don't want him throwing that much, only throw him 35, 45, 50 pitches. Yeah. Let him go through the same routine. We saw what happened the last time Arkansas held their starter out, their ace out. They held Hagan Smith down and got lit up like a Christmas tree.
4: Yeah,
3: I just don't agree with it.
4: That's true. Well, I'm glad it's Texas doing it. Now, I hope it costs them the game and Arkansas wins, and just because it's Arkansas playing Texas.
3: Yeah, and it's a good Texas team. I mean, I don't think they're better than they were last year. I think they're a little bit more complete team. Yeah.
1: But, Kevin, we have seen already some, would you say, questionable pitching decisions. Tennessee used 2 or 3 pitchers that, likewise, they'd only thrown like 9 innings before they pitched against Arkansas. It's like, I mean, the game went out of control. The game went without reach. They gambled, and I thought it backfired on Tennessee. But I've seen some other games where they're holding back their starter for whatever reason, and maybe even some of their key players coming out of the bullpen. Dave has made it very clear. He's playing to win. So if that means Gackle pitches today in relief, then I think you'll see Gackle in relief today. He may be slated to start tomorrow, Saturday, if they were to beat Texas. But it sounds like Dave, he's playing it one pitch at a time, one out at a time, and whoever he needs to win this ball game, that's what he's going to do.
3: I think this team has been so up and down this season, and Dave Van Horn recognizes that, that he doesn't want to play with the confidence too much. You know what I mean? They beat Tennessee. That was a big win. They lost Cujillo Aloy. That was kind of disheartening. You know, he's having surgery on Friday, broken hamate bone. I call it the worthless bone in the body. It's kind of like the appendix. It really has no functionality, in my opinion. So you want to keep these guys up. You want to keep them fresh. They have been in Hoover since, what, Saturday night?
4: Yeah, that's right.
3: They left Lexington, so they've been down there a while. You know, how long is too long on the road? Yeah, they're going to have to go on the road the entire postseason tournament, so maybe that's Coach Van Horn's theory in that point. Like, look, if I can keep these guys out here, keep them focused just on baseball, keep them away from home, and just keep them winning, and winning gets contagious. You guys know it, and it, you know, to get rolling at the right time, it can go. So maybe Coach Van Horn is just pulling the right strings right now and is the wizard behind the curtain.
1: Okay, Bill, what did you see different from Cole Gibbler? Now, he got off to a rocky start, but settled down. What did you see different from Gibbler?
3: The biggest thing was he was keeping the ball out of the middle of the plate. The slider looked a little tighter. That was the big thing. And he kind of spiked a couple changeups early on. And, you know, that could be a feel thing. It could be, okay, we're getting on a mound I haven't pitched off of too much. And that could be a feel thing. But he made the in-game adjustment. He hadn't had much time to make those in-game adjustments lately because it's two innings and out, two and a third and out. So it was, 23 runs over his last three starts. So that's something that he really needed. But Cole Gibbler has not been the same pitcher this season, guys. He hasn't, one of the biggest things that Coach Van Horn said coming into the season was, look, he was right there. He could have been our fourth starter. Well, it really showed that you really need three pitches in the SEC, and two of them don't need to be really similar. Like with Gibbler, his cutter and his slider are very similar. They don't have two big shapes like Dietz's curveball and slider does, because Dietz really has three pitches, and if he wants to, he can throw a fourth. So to be an effective starter, that's what you need to do. We were talking about it in the high school state championship game today. You know, a pitcher for Palestine Wheatley was just fastball slider. And the slider was really easy to pick up because he dropped down. So Woodlawn should just be setting fastball game, and they still couldn't hit it. But at the SEC level, when you get into, these guys are some of the best in the country, they're going to be sitting on those pitches. And if you make a mistake with those breaking balls, they're going to hit them hard. And they have been.
1: Encouraging for, I guess, the third time in a row. And I'm talking about James DeKramer. He came on big last night for Arkansas.
3: That was huge. And I thought they would stretch McGuire out a little longer than what they did. McGuire, all of a sudden, has thrown 44 innings this season. He qualifies for the ERA title. He's thrown so many. I mean, he's not going to get it because he's at 4.30. But, he's had 19 appearances, 6 starts now. He's at, one of the top 4 or 5 guys on the roster in terms of number of appearances this season. So, that was really good. And DeKramer, his ERA has gone to 3.93, guys. Just think of where he was after he gave up that one game where he gave up 5 runs before he recorded an out, or 4 runs, whatever it was early in the season. But he came back from the injury. Yeah, they scored a run off of him. It was insignificant at that point because it was 8-3. But he did what he had to do. He got outs. That's one thing that, he's got a 3-1 strikeout to walk ratio in limited innings. He's only thrown 18 innings, but he's shown the coaching staff enough, like, look, I can go out there and throw strikes and get it done. That's the biggest thing the bullpen has done this season. If you look at Parker Coyle, what he's done, 51 strikeouts, only 8 walks. Steele Eaves, 30 strikeouts, only 7 walks. McIlvain, 45-10. Those guys have been really good as far as that concerned. And even Tate McGuire, he's 3-1 at 38-13. So outside of some of the starters that have run into issues, now these guys have stepped up. Now, what you really need if you want to make a deep run is one of the guys that have had trouble this year, like maybe a Cooper Dossett. I don't know if they're going to go back to Colin Fisher anytime soon, but one of those guys really needs to step up and, take that mantle back and be like, look, I can be relied upon for 2 innings at least.
1: Well, I do believe, according to either Bubba or Phil, when they were warming up in the Tennessee game in the bullpen, Dossett was up. So yeah. It looks like he's getting close to that circle of trust of Dave Van Horn and Hobbs and so forth, because I don't think they'd even have him warming up if they didn't have any intent on actually using him. There'd be no reason for that.
3: Yeah, that's exactly right. And Dossett has the good stuff. He's got the live arm. It's just a matter of, you know, figuring it out. And, you know, the injuries have just prohibited him from having the progress that he should have had through, you know, his fourth year. So sometimes that happens, and it's just a matter of at what point post-injury does, you know, that light really click and he really start figuring it out. Maybe he's had some really good bullpens to where, look, I've stayed out of the middle of the plate. I've been able to throw strikes. I'm not walking as many, getting runners on base. Because that's been Cooper's biggest problem is, okay, a guy gets home with a flare hit. I walk a guy. Then I make one mistake, and it's a three-run home run. That's what you've seen a lot of his career, except for that one year to where he, down the stretch, he was really good. So maybe he's one of those that can really step up, because there has not been a freshman this year. That's what the first year out of the last, I mean, going back to 2018, 2019, that they haven't had a really good freshman arm that they can rely on. If you go back to 2021, it was Jackson Wiggins. He started the SEC Tournament Championship game against Tennessee that year and went four or five innings. Then you had Brady Tigert. Then it was Gage Wood, you know, and Hagen Smith as well, of course. But they've had a freshman every year that they can rely on. They haven't had that this year.
1: That'd be interesting. I hadn't thought of it that way.
3: Yeah.
1: Who right now would be your day three starter?
3: Tate McGuire. 100%.
1: Okay, so if we 100%. Roll over, if Arkansas rolls over into Saturday, that is, they beat Texas. Now who is your Saturday starter?
3: Well, Gackle would be
4: Gackle,
3: in that situation.
4: If he's available, yeah.
1: If he doesn't pitch,
3: Gackle. That's
1: tomorrow.
3: Yeah, that's an easy one right there. So, yeah, but in a normal setting, outside of playing on a Wednesday, which they won't be doing anymore this year. Except, you know, obviously, like a College World Series and everything. But, you know, starting on game one on a Friday or Saturday and then going from there, yeah, it would be Tate McGuire would be my number three starter, so to speak. M. Gackle and Dietz.
1: He has earned it.
3: Yep.
1: We were talking earlier about Cahill Aloy. This is pretty much, Kevin, I mean, let's face reality. This is probably a season-ending injury for Aloy. What do you think will be his options?
3: Yeah, draft or come back. You know, the thing with Aloy is, and Wes and I were talking about this during the game today, like, what is his draft stock look like? You know, and Randy, you and I have talked about this before. Teams do not draft designated hitters.
4: No.
3: They just don't.
4: And that's all he can do. His outfield defense isn't very good.
3: Yeah, think of a guy like Brady Slavens. Or was Brady Slavens really draft-worthy coming out of Arkansas? No. Or he wouldn't have come back for a fourth year, you know. He was at Arkansas, 3 years? And that's after going to Wichita State and then Johnson County Community College. So, you know, Slavens was there for a while. Why? Because he wasn't able to be drafted to do anything at the professional level. Tommy White is a good example of a guy that can hit, but he showed promise as a defender. He could pick it a little bit at third. That's why he went to LSU to play third base. Like, look, I got to play at the highest level and try to get this done. If I want to play professional baseball, it's what I have to do. Now, does that mean they're going to leave him at third base? Absolutely not. They'll probably put him over at first base, but they have to have somewhere they can put him that he won't hurt the team, because the guys that are designated hitters are guys that, you know, maybe the fourth outfielder, but they are a really good bat. Cahill Aloy is not good enough hitter to be a designated hitter in professional baseball right now. Not to say that he could not be, because he's on an upswing. He's had a really good second half to the year. After that Alabama series, he really took off. But he's hitting .293, 9 home runs, 41 RBIs. Those are pedestrian numbers now in college baseball, especially in the SEC. I mean, so you're not having anything that really jumps off the page. Now, if he was hitting 393 with 19 home runs and 71 RBIs, now you have something to talk about. So my point is, he doesn't, you know, the profile doesn't really fit for anybody to go out there and take a chance on him right now. So if I was him, really work hard in the offseason. Now, what does that offseason look like? Because he's going to be out for, what, 6 to 8 weeks?
5: Most likely, you know.
3: Honestly, what? Mm-hmm. Yeah, hamate injury, having surgery on Friday. You know, at earliest, you're looking at is 4 weeks, and that is with everything goes right, and I mean perfect. That's the earliest I've ever seen anybody coming back from, and it was a kid that, you know, played in high school, and it was he's still playing ball now. So I just don't see him coming back. So, yeah, but in Arkansas, will they have a spot for him? You know, they're going to have Brennan Clark back next year. They're going to have Turner. They're going to have Rutenbar. They're going to have a spot in the outfield, but can he improve that much in the outfield? That's a big question. That's the million-dollar question right now, boys.
1: Are you as surprised as I am how the ball is flying there in Hoover? I've never seen the ball fly out of the park with the frequency it has. They'd already set a record through 7 games.
3: Yeah.
1: I believe I saw that graphic where they had already hit 25 home runs. Of course, Arkansas hits 4 in their game.
3: Yeah.
1: But have you ever seen, Kevin, the ball fly the way it's flying right now at the Met?
3: So you've seen a lot of games in there, Randy, and so have I. And Rick, you have too. Mm-hmm. But I have never in my life seen that many home runs in Hoover, Alabama. And I mean, from the showcase players to college to SEC, no matter what, I have never seen the ball jump like it has at Hoover Met this past week. I don't know what the deal is. I know these guys are getting better. The technology's better. The baseballs, maybe they're wound a little tight. But I have never, ever seen it. It's like, you know, the Carter Hansen home run of Vanderbilt versus Kentucky, the Kentucky kid, the lefty that hit it off of the Connor Fennell kid that kept running his mouth and the hot mic caught it on the field and hit the home run. That ball was a routine fly ball back in the day, but Arkansas was hitting like the 2018-2019 team and Chad Spanberg. I was having flashbacks of Spanberger and Casey Martin hitting home runs against Florida and Auburn. That ball was flying out of the yard. I'm like, good night. And they are not cheap home runs either. 447, 434, 423. They are squaring up the baseball. It was really something to see.
1: And he is so close. And I'm talking about our man Nolan Souza on finally turning on that inside pitch we've been talking about. He talked
3: with us. Thank goodness.
1: Yeah, this past week about that. He's getting there. I guess we expected that instant recovery better than he was before he was injured and so forth.
3: Yeah.
1: And so on. Defensively, Kevin, okay. I'm hoping Rick's not listening when I say this.
5: I'm listening. Of course I'm listening. What do you think?
1: I am very disappointed in the way Arkansas is playing defense, then combine that with the mental mistakes that they're making. Is this a reason to be concerned at this point, Kevin? They're averaging almost two errors a game.
3: Absolutely, yeah. But and it's not just the errors, it's the misplayed balls that aren't ruled errors.
1: The
3: you know,
1: mistakes,
3: that's one of
1: the
3: things, you know.
1: Yep.
3: Yeah. Yeah, it's the mental mistakes. So, you know, you had 3 errors in a game, but you had 6 misplayed balls that led to extra bases or runs. And that's something that they can't do. And it's guys playing out of position. I get it. But they have to deal with it. You know, they have to make up for it. So, you know, I don't know what it is. They're just going to have to deal with it at this point because it is what it is. They're 53 errors through 56 games. They're just going to have to deal with it. They did have a streak of 11 games where they didn't have multiple errors. Then they had like 6 in the next 2 games. So that was last weekend at Kentucky. But, yeah, they just, you know, the ball that was hit to Pompey yesterday that ruled an error, that was tough. That was, you know, but the play's got to make. Glove was on it. It was raining. I don't care. Make the play. You know, it just, it's one of those things. They just can't have any excuses for it. Just get out there and do it. That's Coach Van Horn. He's a hard-nosed infield coach, and he's like, I don't care what there's no excuses for it. You know, you got to be able to pick it, boys, if you want to play at the next level. And that's why you come to the University of Arkansas. No excuses. Pick it. Yeah.
1: That was one of the freakier plays of the game was Micah New. Fields the ball cleanly. He's just going to throw it back into the infield, and the ball squirts out of his hand as he draws back to throw.
4: Mm.
1: An error. How bizarre. Allowed the runner to go from second to third. So... But that's just like the pop-up that fell between the three defenders.
3: They should have caught that. Yeah, that was bad.
1: Oh, gosh.
3: Yeah. That had people having – that gave people flashbacks. That was unfortunate.
1: I think you're talking about that little flashback to Oregon State.
3: Yeah, I wasn't going to say it, but I'll let you say it.
1: In a pop-up
3: you have more
1: that
3: clout
1: fell
3: than
1: in
3: I
1: amongst
3: do.
1: three defenders.
3: Yeah, yeah. Like, ooh! Yeah, that happened. They need more speed in right field. I think they're going to have more speed in right field next year. That's good.
1: All right, Kevin. You want to? We hadn't talked anything about high school. You want to hang on for another segment?
3: I can't, guys. But yeah, Dax Hammett, Haskell Harmony Grove, 1-0, 13 strikeouts, 2-hitter, and congratulations to Palestine Wheatley, first state championship in school history.
1: Okay. And. See you. Seconds to spare. All right, buddy.
3: Yep.
1: Have a great weekend. Bring Tess
3: Thanks,
1: down
3: guys.
1: To this Pulaski County Fair. I think she'll have a ball. Bring Tess down here.
3: We're going to try on Saturday. Thanks, guys. Happy Memorial Day.
1: All right. You too, Kevin. Kevin Bohannon. Thanks to the Arkansas Super Chevy dealers. Rick Schaefer, I'm Randy Rainwater. Drive Time Sports will continue in a moment.
6: Well, we made it through a whole week of the zone, at least almost. Coming up on the Friday edition, we're on the road once again. We'll see if Moose can handle the circus that is the zone with Phil Elson in Hoover getting set for Texas and Arkansas. And I will be over at the Maumelle Country Club getting set for their four-ball weekend. It's going to be a lot of fun. We'll be joined by the Pigskin Preacher. We'll also be talking to our buddy Philip Martin from the Democrat Gazette. Tom Murphy will also join us from the Democrat Gazette with all things Razorbacks, Champs and Chumps, brought to you by the Washtop Bar and Grill and BKC Home Builders, and a whole lot more. It's the zone on a Friday edition where sports and entertainment come crashing together.
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1: 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Is that coming from across the street, I guess?
5: It's the national anthem, so I don't know if we should we pause you or what. Okay, so Alabama scored two in the bottom of the seventh. Florida scored two in the top of the eighth. So now Florida leads 13-3. It is going to go eight innings, but they're one out away from ending it after eight innings instead of after nine innings. Doesn't look like they'll play a ninth unless Alabama scores a run with two out in the bottom half of the eighth inning. So that's where the SEC tournament is, and so far no rain, so this decision looks really good, unless it doesn't rain the rest of the night in Hoover. So, but for now, the decision looks good.
1: Well, the radar I looked at, it didn't look very good, but...
5: For the rest of the night?
1: Yeah, all the way through the night and into tomorrow, but nevertheless. All right, there's been both softball and baseball. That is the state high school championships of both softball and baseball being played at Majestic Park in Hot Springs. This morning in softball at 1 o'clock, actually this afternoon, Tuckerman took on Woodlawn. And later on tonight, just about 30 minutes away, Harding Academy will take on DeWitt. In baseball, Woodlawn, Palestine Whitley, I think, Kevin kind of gave that away earlier. Palestine Whitley won that one. And Benton Harmony Grove They're known as Haskell, Harmony Grove, Ashdown at 4 o'clock. That game should be done, I would think. And then tomorrow in Class 4A, you'll have Warren, Monticello in softball, Bentonville, Springdale Harbor, 4 o'clock in boys baseball. Class 4A, Brooklyn, Pulaski Academy, 1 o'clock. Then Class 6A, Springdale Harbor takes on Bryant. And then it all wraps up on Saturday with the Class 1A and Class 5A. It's all that majestic park there in Hot Springs. Have you seen the ballpark itself, Rick?
5: Majestic? I have not. No, I have not. I need to go there when we go down there for the Hot Springs weekend. So I'm told it's magnificent. I saw the ballpark that they were playing in before they built Majestic Park, and so, or maybe they renovated that park. You know, I know they've got a really nice entryway, so need to go by there and see it. Evidently, the same weekend, which I think is August 9th and 10th, something like that, that they have the baseball weekend. There are all kinds of teams in there for tournaments, so ought to be a heck of a weekend.
1: Talking about a heck of a weekend. Man, I would have, I guess I would be depressed more than anything else. But ESPN sources say reigning NFL MVP Matthew Stafford and the Los Angeles Rams reached an agreement today on a one-year, $55 million extension worth up to $60 million with incentives. Stafford now has 2 years and up to $105 million remain on his deal with the Rams. Man, wouldn't that be depressing? Going in the weekend knowing, honey, I just signed this extension. I'm going to continue on another year with the Rams. That extension is just $55 million. Do we need to really start budgeting?
5: Guess we can afford curtains now, huh?
1: Hey, we can go out and eat on Saturday nights now, honey.
5: I don't know about where they live. It's pretty expensive, but yeah, interesting. Well, that's good for him. I don't know why, but everything you read, and we didn't obviously have the chance to have Chris on this week because we didn't have a Wednesday show, but everything you're reading is the Rams are the favorite this year to win the Super Bowl. So I don't know if they will or not. Seattle won last year. Their best running back ends up going to Kansas City. I don't know what the rest of Seattle looks like, but they do. I guess the Rams are the hot pick right now.
1: This from our Middleton Heat and Air Buzz text line. Hey, guys, Kurt from Bryant. Do you have any information on the huge stadium naming rights deal that's rumored as possible in June?
5: No.
1: Possibly $500 million.
5: Okay. I can tell you this through a conversation I had yesterday, and I believe this is true. The stadium rights deal and the $500 million deal are not the same. These are two different deals. And so the one that's going to be worth almost $50 million a year, because it's $500 million, but it could be 12 years, not 10. But still, that's pretty significant.
1: Yeah.
5: That could be immediate.

0: 2026. So there must be some complication to how they do the signage. There's got to be a reason why they can't have it like in June if they make the announcement. For that kind of money, you could work pretty fast to get a sign up, and maybe there'll be a sign, but anyway, 2027 is when they're saying the stadium rights will go into effect. That's what they're saying now. Now, that could change. Those are significant deals, you know, because, again, here's what that study showed. The study showed that Arkansas is spending about the same in football as schools like Ole Miss and Mississippi State and teams that are kind of regarded as the same level, even Auburn. But they're not spending as much as Georgia or Alabama or LSU or Texas A&M or Texas. So would a deal like this allow you to compete with the elites financially? I don't know. You would think it'd jump you up there considerably. Let's say your whole budget's $200 million. At $50 million, that's a 25% hike in money available to you. At that level, that's pretty significant.
1: I'm wondering what all the stipulations will be on the money.
0: I doubt if there'll be any. I mean, if you're, in other words, saying you can only spend it on football or basketball, I don't know. And I don't know how that works in with NIL. I don't know. Like, for instance,
1: considerations.
0: Yeah, okay, but for instance, I don't know that you have Title IX with NIL money. So, for instance, three football players were in well, wherever the Dallas Cowboys headquarters is, for the
1: Star,
0: event.
1: Frisco.
0: Yeah, that's right, Frisco, with Coach Silverfield. Because of Arkansas's arrangement with Tyson, that was an NIL deal for all three of them. I think what they all said, oh, we're honored to be here. We just wanted to come and all that kind of stuff. But I think they all got paid significantly to go, I believe. So that's where the Tyson deal can work. You're going, and did you notice that even when Silverfield spoke there, the Tyson logo was behind him? So that Tyson logo is going to be everywhere he goes, and it's going to be everywhere these players go. And so that's a way that this is over and above that $20.5 million or whatever it is next year that they can spend on athletes for NIL because of the Tyson Foods deal. And other schools are trying to figure that out as well, I'm sure, how they can maximize money outside of their what the school's paying them.
1: Oh, yeah, they're looking at these multi-venue type setups where you got shops, eating establishments.
0: That's right. Now, how can you do?
1: Right there.
0: Sure.
1: Now you got to have room for it. That's the.
0: That's
1: question.
0: Right.
1: Let's say Fayetteville wanted to do that.
0: They're going to eliminate. They're going to eliminate the parking lot in front of the Broyles Center. I mean, you have to start thinking. Really?
1: Well, it's got to go.
0: Yeah, because as you think about that, and you're right. Okay, I had a friend that went to Petco Park 2 weeks ago, saw the Cardinals play. He's a Cardinal fan. He and his wife were in San Diego for a convention. He said, it's amazing. He said, they've got all these things around the ballpark. And just like St. Louis and Atlanta, you don't have to go in the ballpark. There's a place
1: and
0: where
1: Dallas,
0: they have these. Yeah,
1: Arlington.
0: That's right, Arlington too. Huge screen, plenty to eat. Don't have to buy a ticket to the game. I think you have to buy a ticket to get in. I don't know if that's the case at Arlington or not. I don't know if you can just walk in and watch. But you do have to buy a ticket, but it's not the same price as a game ticket. You go in, you have a great time. It's near the main drag in San Diego where there's all this other stuff. That's what everybody would like to have, but you got to have room to build it. I don't know how Arkansas would have that, but I'm not going to say it can't happen because that may be part of this deal.

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7: This could be a very busy weekend. I keep thinking today's Friday for some reason. 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Perfect for watching the ball games. Line them up. I've just been enjoying, even if Arkansas hadn't been playing, I've been enjoying, okay, call me a junkie, watching all of the SEC tournament up to this point. I missed part of this game that was on earlier between Florida
9: and Alabama. Yeah.
7: I missed
9: Florida won easily, 13-3.
7: Okay, final score. And be sure to ask your Double Beast cashier about sign up for rewards card. 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So drink specials, food specials, all kinds of specials you'll find at your local Double B's, where you gas it, grab it, and go make it Double B's. I don't quite understand this question, but I'll read it. This is from Steve. Says, from our Milton Heat and Air, what happens to Thursday morning mayhem shows? I work nights and I like to listen to it. Well, if you'd have said what happens to Thursday's drive time sports talk, I'd have said, man, we'll try to find out for you.
9: Well, what happened to Thursday's show?
7: I don't know. Can't answer that. Sorry, Steve. Don't know the
9: answer. I do Tuesday with them. But I only do 30 minutes, so I can't say anything about the whole show there either.
7: Someone tell Randy he's got a horrible echo going on. Have I corrected that?
9: I don't know. So listen, the echo is not on me? I thought the echo was on me.
7: Well,
9: I don't know.
7: It's the same.
9: I just know that I'm going to get a new headset, and hopefully it'll eliminate whatever echo I'm causing.
7: Exactly. Yeah. I agree. Also from our Middleton Heat and Airbus text line, sometimes you win, sometimes you lose, sometimes it rains. Sounds like Bull Durham.
9: That could be the case tomorrow. We don't know. Randy's got to prepare for a show he didn't think he was going to have to prepare for.
7: That's true.
9: Yeah, just in
7: Not
9: case.
7: Not there yet, but
9: just in case.
7: Closer.
9: Well, we don't know. We don't know. I just tell you. So again, I considered seeing if I could get my money back on this trip. Well, guess what? I couldn't. Because I'm looking at the forecast, and Friday and Saturday look bleak. But you know what? In baseball, if you can get a three-hour window in the rain, you play. So I'm figuring they'll give it every shot they can. So it's the same thing tomorrow at Hoover. You just don't know when they'll play.
7: They're gonna play the game. It's just when.
9: Unless it rains all day and all night.
7: Yeah, right.
9: Yeah. King said a song about that, all day and all the night. It's a good song. Well, that's just a good song. That wasn't a buzzable. I wasn't being funny. That was a good song.
7: No, I don't. Yeah. I don't have a buzzer. So
9: that was a follow-up to "You Really Got Me." They were good.
7: You really got a hold on me.
9: No, they didn't sing that.
7: Texas, the Arkansas-Texas game again scheduled for 3, and then Auburn and Texas A&M will play 30 minutes after that. So it could all be pushed forward. It could be pushed backwards. It could be left just perfectly like it is. And it worked out great yesterday. The timing did. By the time we signed off on Out of Bounds, in fact, they were here just a day ago here at the Pulaski County Fair. And went off at 3:58. By 4 o'clock, you heard the music of the game coming from Hoover, Alabama with Tennessee. So everything worked out perfect yesterday. Maybe the same will happen tomorrow. We'll wait and see.
9: So I'm reading about this Kyle Busch deal. Evidently, severe illness had hospitalized him. 11 days ago, if I'm reading this correctly, he was racing at Watkins Glen. And he was heard telling his team, asking a doctor to give him a shot after he finished the race. Said he'd been struggling with a sinus cold that was exacerbated by the intense G-forces and elevation changes. He know, when you're driving a race, I guess. He finished in eighth place. Kyle Busch won more races across the sport's three national series than any driver in history. Wow. 41 years old. Amazing, isn't it?
7: Mm. 41 years
9: old. 41 years old. Just hard to grasp. Yeah. Hard to grasp that. And I know there are a lot of people who know a lot more about NASCAR than I do. In fact, if you know just a little bit, you know more than I do. But, you know, it's funny. I told you I love this movie, F1, with Brad Pitt. And it gives you the feeling of what it's like to be in one of those race cars. I can't imagine. Remember when it was when Arkansas played in the Belk Bowl? One of the activities was going to the track in Charlotte, and some of the players got to drive. Somebody drove them. I don't think they actually drove.
7: That was
9: cool. In these race cars, which, you know, they drive up to 200 miles an hour. And it is astonishing to me they don't all wreck every time. They drive right next to each other. They're bumping each other at 200 miles an hour. I kind of enjoy driving a little fast, but not that fast. And I can't imagine driving at that speed with people right next to me. And so you think about these guys, you can call it sport or not call it sport because they're driving vehicles. But it's amazing. It is just amazing to watch those guys. And you take it for granted because they're so good at it. They make it look like, you know, no matter how fast they're driving, they're not going to crash. It's amazing to watch them.
7: I don't know if you've heard the commercial by Mark Martin. He talks about the number of years that he raced professionally as a stock car driver. And then when he retired, he started driving around. He didn't realize how many people were driving without their seat belts. He said, I can't imagine ever getting on to a racetrack without having a seatbelt attached.
9: No. Yeah.
7: And
9: yeah. Well, yeah.
7: And that is so ironic about Busch, who survived all these races, yet it was something off the field, so to speak, off the track that ends up taking his life. That's what it sounds like to me.
9: Yeah. Right. Could have been exasperated by his last race. We just don't know. But golly, just sad.
7: All right, a couple of scores to pass along real quick. We kind of teased this earlier. In baseball, this was 2A. Palestine Wheatley defeats Woodlawn 6-0. In ladies softball, in the 2A classification, Tuckerman run rules Woodlawn 14-4. All right, that's it for tonight. I hear the music. We got to step aside. For Rick Schaefer, I'm Randy Rainwater. Buzz Animal Cruelty. Spay and neuter your pet. Just keep it right here on 103.7 The Buzz. We don't know what's happening tomorrow, so stay tuned. We'll keep you up to date. Have a great rest tonight.
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17: I'm Christine Lisi. 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Heading into this game,

0: 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Stay tuned.
1: 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And the competition is crying foul, because not all of Guinevere's pricing is factory authorized. Take a swing at a 2026 GMC Sierra.